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3: Give yourself a chance.
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5: One guy is happily married. 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Aww. One guy gets called daddy after a credit card approval. 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One guy's been inducted into three halls of fame. One guy has only mocked a hall. Does this seem weird to anybody else?
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7: 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Just search Odd Couple FSR on YouTube. Hit that subscribe button. Comment along. Thumbs up icon. We appreciate all that and much more. Again, just search Odd Couple FSR and subscribe. All right, Rob G, you have some Odd Mob people?
8: Yeah, the YouTubians are upset about a lot of stuff.
9: What they mad about?
8: Just for dumb reasons. MDP MOB says, man, Calvin, the biggest fraud. Why would an idiot Pistons fan rock a Chicago Bulls hat? Detroit fans should move on him when they see him.
9: You know what's funny, Rob G?
8: What's that?
9: I was actually fully, I'm shocked we made it an hour, but I thought one of y'all was going to smoke me about it. But
8: I've seen you wear a bunch of different hats. It doesn't that matter to me.
9: Well, because you're logical.
8: Oh.
9: That's your problem. And secondly, I needed something red, man. It's the only red hat I have right now, which I realized I need to get some more red in my life.
8: You can't go certain areas around here.
9: Oh, big facts. That's why we are where we are now. And I'll be, and you know where I live.
8: Yes.
9: I will be okay. Now, the only problem, that one little stretch of guy, I'll be all right in Pacoima. I think they went this particular side in Pacoima. I think I'd be
8: all right. All right. IIXII says, this is why Rob's a bozo. He got that brown eye open for Caleb, shaking my head.
9: I mean, you do love Caleb, but it's all right. We all on that, Rob? A couple players.
7: No
9: love.
7: Thoughts.
8: What do you mean, no thoughts?
7: Whatever. I don't care.
9: Let him have it, Rob. Come on,
8: tell
9: Rob.
8: Tell him what time it is, Rob.
9: Do it. What else we got? Do it. Do it.
8: Okay, here's another one.
9: Do it.
8: King of New York says,
9: no, that's be interesting.
8: Calvin, you right. Rob is wrong. Rob got that fake New York mentality. I'll get off the couch for the AFC Championship game. That's a big L on Drew Brees.
9: Oh, I didn't know where we was going. I was like, what was I talking about? Yeah, I got to get out. I got to listen, man. You know, that's easy. All I got to do is win one and I'm in the Super Bowl. I might take that chance, Rob. I'm just saying. That's just sitting right there.
7: He already won. He don't have anything else to prove. He's going to the Hall of Fame. He already
9: the competitor in me. I want to do it one more time.
7: No, I just.
9: And I got the defense, Roger. All I got to do is hand it off with that defense.
8: That's right.
9: Hand it off.
8: They would have won that game, too, if they just.
9: Dude, it was right there. Give me 28. Stidham had him still in there.
8: Drew Brees completes 13 of 19 passes for 87 yards and one touchdown.
9: 11 to 18.
7: Drew Brees breaks his leg and.
9: Roger, you always hurting people.
8: Dork, man.
9: Stop hurting people.
7: Because that stuff happens. That stuff happens.
9: You come here, twist your ankle.
8: He's probably gonna pop an Achilles in that
7: game.
8: Exactly.
9: Throw your shoulder out trying to open that door, putting no weight on it.
7: That's fine, but that can happen. But I just wouldn't get out there and play football.
9: And by the way, so what if I tear my ankle up? I ain't doing nothing else.
7: All right.
9: If I'm him,
7: he did the right thing. Drew Brees, smart.
9: He tripping. Rob G, 25 handoffs. Let the defense do the thing, and I'm in the Super Bowl again. I'm going to Disneyland.
7: All right, can you talk about your Green Bay Packers?
9: My Green Bay Packers, let's get into it. Rob G, we had a NFC North battle, and Packers were on the wrong side of it.
8: They seem to be on the wrong

0: side of a lot of games these days, guys. I read this stat earlier. They have now lost six straight games. Dating back to last season. That is their worst mark in franchise history. I don't know if that's true or not, but it said it on Twitter, so I'm going to believe it.
1: They'd be right on there.
0: Guys, this has been a growing trend now for a while, all right? They were up 22-10 early in the third quarter, up 22-17 early in the fourth, and then somehow were outscored 22-0 and gave up 29 unanswered at the end of that game. It makes sense, guys. Here's the thing. This is a stat that's going to really blow your mind. Again, we mentioned this happens frequently with them, especially recently.

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1: In the last year, according to ESPN's win probability metric, the Packers had a 99% chance of beating the Browns in week 3, 99% chance of beating the Bears in week 16, 96% chance of beating the Bears in the playoff game, and a 90% chance of beating the Vikings on Sunday. The odds of them going 0-4 in those situations, like they did, 1 in 2.5 million. And all Matt LaFleur could say about it, the game is, I think us blowing leads is going to be a topic of conversation until we actually

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1: Get this figured out. That's the bottom line.
2: You don't think. You don't say. And this is my biggest thing. As everything you just named, Rob G, becomes patterns, right? It's not some one-offs or random things where a fluke, you and I talk about this all the time, Rob, a fluke happened, a tip pass here, a missed field goal there. All these things are, the Packers get leads. Guess what, other team, opposing team? You're still in the game. Packers get leads. You got still got a great chance to win. And I hate that little probability. I want to see the game play out. We've seen too many times where that's not the case, that probability meter. The Packers have an issue with closing games, Rob. The Packers have an issue with finding ways to get the job done and stop being front runners. And at a certain point, Rob, you have to look at the coach because this becomes the identity of the team. It's not a one-off. It's not a here or there. This becomes the identity of the team. Always falling when it matters most. Failing when it matters most. Not getting it done with Aaron Rodgers. Not getting done with Jordan Love. And at a certain point, you start to look at the coach, right? We talked about that earlier. And why does he not get the same smoke that some of these other coaches? Why is his seat, remember when you start playing an instrument, Rob G, and the first song they teach you is Hot Cross Buns? Why are his got to be toasty? His seat needs to be hot because it's not fair to other teams who have done either more and maybe gotten further or had more success or similar at least, and they're either fired or on the hot seat. And Matt LaFleur gets to, gee golly shucks, year after year after year, and at a certain point, the buck has to stop with him because there's been multiple quarterbacks, there's been multiple scenarios, there's been multiple teams in big-time games, and you keep finding ways to lose. And again, at a certain point, everybody else knows. So you say it all the time, Rob, that when things are going great, oh, Matt LaFleur, he's a scientist, he's a this, he's a that. When things go bad, man, Jordan Love is this. You know, Aaron Rodgers getting old. How about Matt LaFleur can't get the job done? And we've talked about it with Kyle Shanahan. Amazing, and he does. But when it comes to that big one, he hasn't been able to jump over that hurdle. We taught John Harbaugh. Well, you can say what you want. Mike Tomlin. But they were doing the same thing. Winning a bunch of games, but not winning the ones that mattered. What's the difference between them and Matt LaFleur? And at least they had Super Bowls in their belt, under their belt. I'm just tired of hearing all the excuses. I'm tired of, he's a genius and he's that. How about you win the games you're supposed to? And if you want to go by that stupid probability meter, you ain't winning them. And anybody else's seat will be hot or they'd be gone by now. For some reason, he's not.
3: The Packers deserve all of this and much more. They deserve all of this. Good for them. Good that they continue to lose. And if you're a Packer fan, you already know. Stop rewarding people who don't get the job done. When they blew the Bears game, 25 points in the fourth quarter, He should have been fired.
2: Anybody else would.
3: Instead, he got rewarded with a contract extension. How? Who re-signs a guy whose team just gave up an epic collapse in a playoff game you were supposed to win? Why? Because he had a cup of coffee and a sweet roll with Sean McVay 20 years ago? Come on, dude. You're the Packers. You deserve this. You're living a lie. It's a lie. How long has it been? How many games does he have to blow? Do you remember when they played Tampa Bay? And Tom Brady, and they went for a field goal with Aaron Rodgers on a fourth down play? Right? You go for it. If you don't get it, guess what happens? Tom Brady has to start at the 1 yard line anyway. What? How? You still need a score, right?
2: Yep.
3: But that's the decision that he made? You looked at that and thought this guy can coach? Come on, man. They're living a lie in Green Bay. You deserve all of this. I know they don't have an owner, and the people with the team. What is it, Gooden? Huh? Gooden? What's his name? The Gooden Coons or whatever it is. It could be Mother Goose for all I care. You didn't get it right. You didn't get it right. You got a bad head coach. Anything can happen once, but when it happens on multiple times. Who in the world re-signs a guy after you choke in the playoffs? Oh, maybe to fill

0: Philadelphia 76ers when they got Doc Rivers. You remember that? Mm. After the Lakers, after the Clippers again gave up a 3-1 lead and they went and signed him right away. How did that work out in Philadelphia? Terrible. The Packers rewarding people for not producing. Sports has a short menu, wins and losses, and they keep piling up.
1: And Rob, the other part of it is too, I mentioned it, he doesn't have a ring to at least make you go, well, at least he got us one. And, you know, Mike Tomlin, I know we keep being above 500, but at least he got us a ring. Or Mike McCarthy, you know, listen, I know we've been, you know, but we got a ring. John Harbaugh, at least we got a ring. Like, you can hang on to those guys if you chose to.
0: After a while,
1: you can give them some, extend some grace because they have that. He hadn't done it. He hadn't gotten one. And if anything, he would tick you off because you're saying, why didn't we get, maybe we should have won this game to go instead of the Super Bowl instead of the Bucks. Maybe we should have beaten
0: that. That was the one right there.
1: Maybe we should have beat the Bears. And once you get in, you never know what happens next against the Rams. Maybe we beat the Rams. So my point is, he's had these failures that typically you move on from, or typically you would say, all right, man, we're giving you enough time. And the fact that he knows this and his patterns, and it's not fluky stuff, Rob. That's what I'm saying. It's not our kicker just went 0-for-4 today. What are you going to do? You know, or the other team just returned 2 punts. What are you going to do? Like, this is a multitude of ways, multitudes of times where your team has fallen short. It becomes a pattern. And as you mentioned, now he's being rewarded. And I know there's some other coaches like, I know I didn't get that kind of grace. And I'm walking around with rings, or at least a ring.
0: It's crazy.
1: So, yeah, and now his brother's in the NFL.
0: They couldn't wait to run Mike McCarthy out of Dallas, and I get it. They didn't win a championship or whatever, but they were winning games and all this. And, mm-hmm. and this guy has had leads in playoff game. Not they didn't have enough or.
1: Well, good quarter is not, and he wasn't doing it with a random who's who at quarterback. You're doing it with Aaron Rodgers, and then you're doing it with by all accounts. Everybody was excited because you got Jordan Love now. So you're doing this with multiple guys who are. Or either first ballot Hall of Famers in Aaron Rodgers or seemingly good players in Jordan Love. So you get what I'm saying? It's not like CJ Stroud blew a game is what I'm saying. We're like, oh man, we would have been there if he didn't do this. So yeah, I just think there's certain people who are extended a lot of grace that I'm like, man, he's living a charmed life.
0: Cause Matt LaFleur, I'm sorry. I don't see it. I don't understand it.
1: And he had his run. My thing is, Rob, you had a run. Yeah, you had a good record in the regular season. You gave it a shot, and it's okay to move on. It doesn't have to be he's the worst, he's that. It's just okay to move on, and yet they keep putting themselves in this position. Up huge in fourth quarters, have big leads, win probability 90-something%.
0: Can you imagine being outscored 29-0? I mean, seriously.
1: 29 straight points. But Carson Wentz, by the way, it wasn't like Kyler Murray just went crazy, 300 yards passing and 100 rushing. Carson Wentz was supposed to be holding a clipboard at this point in his life.
0: Unbelievable.
2: Yeah. You guys didn't even mention that they had a field goal that was made, and they said, oh, there was a penalty. I'm going to take the points off the board and go for it, and then couldn't fail to convert a fourth down.
0: Brutal. 100%.
2: That's your guy, Rob.
1: He just seems like he gets overwhelmed when it matters most. And ultimately, you want the opposite in your coach.
0: We get it. It was Wentz in a lifetime, but my God.
1: Ooh, on a Monday. Okay.
0: 877.
1: Was good to you. I got a little rest.
0: 99 on Fox. 877-996-6369. Should Matt LaFleur be on the hot seat in Green Bay? I think he should be fired. And I've said that before with all the coaches. I said that with John Harbaugh after that
1: fire Mitch
0: game
1: Johnson.
0: One.
1: He didn't got a young Spurs team today.
0: He's another one.
1: Finals.
0: Oh my God.
1: And you fired Mitch Johnson.
0: Mitch Johnson, terrible. That was terrible coaching. We'll continue that conversation next with you. It is the Odd Couple, Fox Sports Radio.
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12: How do you describe Brian Schottenheimer's Cowboys defense? So, the Cowboys defense is not rebuilt, it's re-airing last season with new commercials. Dallas spent all offseason, yet again, changing the ingredients, and somehow the meatloaf appears to still taste like a Goodyear tire with a little extra salt and some pepper. Same factory settings for the Cowboys. Yeah, Von Miller's a big name. I know he's at the end of his career, but Von Miller brought him in. You know, a local guy from Texas comes back to play for the Cowboys. They hired this hotshot defensive coordinator from the Eagles, Christian Parker. Oh, young savant, the Sean McVay of defense, Christian Parker. And that performance, yet first opportunity

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1: The performance with the Cowboys defense, it was a Toby Keith song, Wacky Tabacky, the way they played their third and anything against Dallas. That turned out to be a rewards program for the opposing quarterback, in this case, Jackson Dart, who completed overall 79% of his passes. There should be a tribunal on the Dallas Cowboys defense. Jackson Dart went out there and shoved it down your throat.

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0: Chiefs get a turnover. Fourth and two. They go for it on the Broncos 38. They get an interception from Bo Nix. They're aggressive here on this first game for them on Monday Night Football. We'll keep you updated on this one. I, Couple Rob, and Kelvin on the Magic City Monday.
1: I know. Did you see Mahomes' first pass was not good?
0: No. I don't recall it, but I know they've been running the ball like crazy.
1: It was airmail.
0: Who's number? Am I missing? I know Walker. Who's number five?
2: That's the defender.
0: Oh, now I got the interception. Maybe I missed something. You know, me and McCabe. Kind of keep up with everything in there. But, yeah, they're running the ball like crazy in the red zone. We'll keep you updated on that one here in a little bit. We got Tony Casillas going to join us here, two-time Super Bowl champ as well. And, by the way,
1: it's about time he came to see us.
0: Yeah. All right, you two for two in the last 10 minutes.
1: That's all I got for you. Otherwise, it's straightforward. I got time.
0: Warming up. You love a good stand-up.
1: No, we got all we got is we got to keep this show moving. That's all we got to do.
0: Don't do that. You got a good stand-up in you.
1: Keep it moving. Stream. Fast. Odd Couple. Fast, not funny. That's what we're doing.
0: Hey, Elijah, don't do that. No HRU.
1: Elijah, that's what he's fast.
0: No HRU.
1: Elijah won't hear from me for the next 4 years. He won't. I'm just telling you. Elijah, you good to go. He's like, I'm on vacation. I haven't heard from Rob in 4 years.
0: No, you'll be back. It's okay. Just let you. I'm going to give you another week.
1: All good.
0: 2 days? I'm give you a week. Me and Rob G said collectively, we're going to give you 2 more days.
1: No,
0: we're going to jump.
1: It's a wrap. All right, 877-99 on Fox.
0: 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All right, who we got?
1: All right, Matt in Matt LaFleur, we should say, is who we're talking about. I think he should be fired. He should have been fired, never gotten that contract extension.
0: Failed up. He's failing up.
1: And Green Bay deserves all the losses they can pile up. Trey in Texas, you're on the Odd Couple Fox Sports Radio. What's up, Trey?
3: Hey, what's up, guys? How y'all doing?
0: Doing good, brother.
3: Hey, man. Man, he's underachieving. I'm saying it before Miles, and especially as a Packers fan, it's like, dude, you got to elevate the offense and the defense. It's not, Jordan loves having good games, but sometimes he's failing because of the defense and not doing their job as well and the special teams. But he's just underachieving. I mean, you go back-to-back NFC championship games back in 19 and 20 years, and then it's like all of a sudden you get to this point and you just can't get over the hump, even with Jordan Love.
1: It's pretty bad. And I just quick question: were you cool when he got the contract extension after they lost to the Bears in the playoffs? Like they just shook it off like nothing happened.
3: Yeah, no, I wasn't cool with that at all. And you know what? He needed to be on a prove it year to fix this thing.
1: Yes.
3: Otherwise, he shouldn't have got that contract.
0: That's what I mean. I'll tell you,
3: going against their division rival against the Bears.

0: That was bad.
1: You shouldn't be losing against games like that.
2: Then they always have a lead. Appreciate you, Trey. Rob, they always have lead. It's not like they're
0: losing. Right.
2: No, you are up sometimes double digits oftentimes. And it's like, what? Anybody else, enough would be enough.
0: Was that a double hold, Rob G? Two holds?
3: Yeah, but only one of them counts.
0: No, right. You can't do, but two holds by the
2: Chiefs. That's a lot of hold going on.
0: Jay in Chicago, you're on the Odd Couple Fox Sports Radio. What's up, Jay?
4: Hello, guys.
0: How are you?
4: And thank you. Thank you for taking my call.
2: No doubt.
4: I'm going to make this short and quick, short and sweet. Aaron Rodgers, I blame him for Matt LaFleur because Aaron Rodgers made Matt LaFleur look better than he actually is. Mm. And he's still like kind of riding the coattails of Aaron Rodgers. And because of that, people still think he's somehow a great coach. Before he went to Green Bay, he came from Tennessee and they had a bottom five offense. So I don't know how he even got hired in the first place, and especially losing to the Bears in the playoffs. There is no way he should have gotten a contract extension. He's the only person that I've seen do bad at their job and somehow get rewarded for it.
0: It makes no sense, no doubt.
2: Appreciate you.
0: No doubt.
2: He failed up for sure.
0: I was stunned. You remember it took a couple days, but they gave it to him, and I was like, wow. How about Jay in Georgia? You're on the Odd Couple Fox Sports Radio, and Kansas City's on the board. What was that, run by Mahomes?
2: 16, 17-yard run, scramble, yeah.
0: Scramble. Jay, what's up, my man? How are you?
5: I'm doing good, man. Thank you. Actually, Jay in Chicago kind of stole my thunder because I was about to say the same thing. Like, I don't even know how Matt LaFleur got a job in the first place.
0: Because he had a cup of coffee and a sweet roll with
2: the Sean McVay tree branch.
5: I remember he coached up under Kyle Shanahan while he was here in Atlanta. Remember, they had a whole bunch of people on that staff with Dan Quinn. But, Tennessee was sorry as I don't know what when he was there. And then he rolled Aaron Rodgers' coattails into, like, another contract. And then it's like we haven't even seen Jordan Love evolution. And that's on Matt LaFleur. I mean, the highest we done seen Jordan Love was that playoff game at Dallas when he went crazy.
0: Yep.
5: Other than that, they haven't done nothing.
0: And remember, Dallas, to be fair, their defense was awful. Remember, they had given up all of those points, and the Green Bay Packers, smashed them.
2: Put up a 50-piece on them?
0: Yep. That was it.
2: Appreciate you, Jay. No doubt. All right. On the way, Tony Casillas is going to join us, two-time Super Bowl champ, but right now he is Steve Sager. Steve, we got some action in Monday Night Football.
6: It is 7 OKC at home against Denver. 8-11 to go in the first quarter.
0: And who is that running back, number 15?
6: Exactly.
0: He ain't a quarterback.
6: Nine months ago to the day, had this serious knee injury. A scramble 15 yards up the middle for Patrick Mahomes, and the Chiefs have the lead. And that drive was set up by the Chiefs' first-round defensive back, Mansoor Delane, with his interception at midfield. As for the other NFL news, Cedric Gray, very good linebacker for the Titans. Cedric Gray cleared concussion protocol. However, Eagles guard Landon Dickerson will miss it.

0: the Broncos. Not the start for Bo Nix you want. Throwing a turnover there. And we had a...
1: Mahomes running twice, though. I mean, it's not the ideal start. You know, like, it worked out. You got a touchdown. Is that really what you want? Like,
0: I think I do, though. Because I want... And Tyler Dunn joined us earlier. Former NFL reporter and also founder is what I was trying to say of Go Long. Remember, he said he looks like he lost a step and he looks like he's not as mobile. He made a great run earlier and then that one. So I think he looked coming off that injury saying, I'm fine. And I mentioned earlier, he looks like he's lost a little weight. I'm looking at his kind of neck.
1: His face looks slimmer.
0: Yeah, he definitely lost some weight. So you can tell, you know, it's kind of like.
1: No wonder that's Cheesecake Factory stock has gone down, I think.
0: You know how we talked about a fat Luca, skinny Luca kind of thing. Like, I think he knows. We always made, you know, he would always be jokes about his body. He ain't this, he ain't that. He need to get in shape.
1: What happened to Luke? You remember that when he came back and he looked good and then all of a sudden he looked back at being Luca?
0: Yeah.
1: Andre in Massachusetts, you're on the Odd Couple Fox Sports Radio. What's up, Dre?
2: How you doing?
0: Yo,
2: thanks
0: yo.
2: For taking a call. Listen, Pat Mahomes, I'm sure he was watching the highlights yesterday in terms of all these quarterbacks getting active. He's out here juking and jiving, you know, with his wheels, getting out of the pocket. That's not usually his MO, but I think he feels a little bit of heat in terms of what Caleb and Josh and Lamar was doing. But specific to Matt LaFleur, bottom line is this. We do ascribe to him characteristics that he hasn't shown based on his work, based on his resume, right? We look at him as this innovative, kind of forward-thinking coach. And meanwhile, he's steady losing leads consistently and not getting to the top of a very competitive division where Caleb Williams and Ben Johnson might want to establish their supremacy. And the thing is, in terms of his extension, the Minnesota Vikings got a defensive coordinator that's putting in some work by the name of Brian Flores. Why isn't his name in the conversation for some of these coaching opportunities, these headlining coaching opportunities like the Packers to come in and do something different, right? The Ravens made a move to a different coach. They're off to a fast start. The Bills made a move to a new coach. They're off to a fast start. And some of these coaches, I just feel, and my last point, thanks for the time, Jim Caldwell wasn't given this type of a
1: run. Oh, no. No.
0: And good, Jim, that's a good point.
1: Thank you, Andre. We knew it in Detroit. Mm-hmm. He got a short stick.
0: You're like, at least they've been consistent. I mean,
1: you remember Bob Quinn was the general manager who came from New England and was like, 10-6 isn't good enough. Do you remember that?
0: Matt Patricia.
1: You remember that? 10-6 isn't good enough. That's that. And they fired
0: Caldwell Jim Matt Caldwell. Patricia.
1: Unbelievable.
0: Came in there with a laminated call sheet, but had a pencil. What you going to write on? It's laminated. I'm sorry, Tony. Tony Casillas joins us now. I get a little fired up about that. Two-time Super Bowl champ is joining us now. That made me mad. As a Lions fan, I'm like, well, we're letting go of finally consistency. Then we bring in a guy, Matt Patricia, who got on a laminated sheet with a pencil.
1: I was like, put that Denny's menu down, okay? Can you do it?
0: Let's get to this with Tony. Appreciate you being with us. Let's get to it's interesting. A lot of people are high on the Giants, and they're big on them. And then they came out and showed it against another team that people are high on, the Cowboys, saying it's offense
1: too high, Tony, on the Cowboys. People above drinking the Jerry juice again. No, yes?
3: Well, you know, it's the Jerry juice expectations, and we all have that. And, you know, look, when you know the history of John Harbaugh and what he's done with the Baltimore, you know, in his years there, you're just kind of like wondering, what's he going to do with this New York Giants, you know, team? And, you know, let's face it, you know, when you're a Cowboys fan, there's always these expectations. And I think the juggernaut was how this Dallas defense is going to play in the first game, because it really couldn't get worse than last year in Matt Eberflus, but it was the same narrative. And I think that's kind of the narrative now this week, you know, the opening game. You know, how far did we move the needle? And it seems like it's kind of the narrative from last year, and it's tough Monday after a game when you thought that the Cowboys would, with all these expectations on defense and offensively and two possessions in the second half, we're all asking the same question. You know, Brian Schottenheimer, is he the guy? And we all know that he is under Jerry's conditions as an owner, and it's tough. I mean, it really is tough.
1: It's unbelievable when you think about where the Cowboys have been, and it hasn't been since the '90s, mid '90s. What was that, '95 or whatever?
0: Yeah,
1: like. Just-

0: think about that. It's mind-boggling. Like, seriously.
1: It hurts.
0: It really does. But let me ask you, one thing I think Jerry got right was the Micah Parsons thing. I do. I still think. I know you give up a player of that ilk. You didn't give him his contract. He kind of flaked out there at the end, and he's still not with Green Bay. Obviously, he's still hurt. Where are you on that? Well, that hurt for a long time, Tony, or did they do the right thing? It was just time to move on from Micah Parsons.
1: Well, you have to move on, and when you understand what Micah was behind in the locker room, it made a lot of sense, and to create that value. And we all know it comes down to quarterback, and obviously Jordan Love and Green Bay. I mean, that dude can overcompensate for a lot of weaknesses. So I think initially it was kind of the Luka reaction.
0: Right.
1: The Mavericks traded him, and you're trading Micah Parsons, arguably your best player on the team. And so let's create some value and see, what we can create for that. And by all means, there were some things, leading in that direction, but it's all about results. And that's what this team needs to have. And it doesn't matter who's rushing a passer, who's playing quarterback, whatever category it is that you have to be right on those decisions. Again, it was anticlimactic coming out the first game against the New York Giants, a division hatred opponent, and which I love. And that type of performance, it was just so disappointing. And I think that's what the argument is of, with everything, that Jerry makes his decisions. And yeah, Micah was this generational player, and you don't want to, trade guys like that. But, again, at the end of the day, all we hear is like, what is your results? And I just think that there's like a very short fuse when it comes to the toleration of this franchise to have results for the fans. And I think that's the most painful thing that we have to deal with, after a game like this.
2: He is Tony Casillas. He is 2-time Super Bowl champion. He's on with us.

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1: Accurate right there, bro.
2: I'm going to stall you out real quick. One more NFL real quick for me. The Rams, the Cowboys, as we mentioned, the Chargers, the Pats team that had high expectations, they all lose. If when you are playing, what is it week one? No big deal. Are you worried? Is it panic? How do you come out of week one? And real quick for me, then we'll get to the college.
1: All right. You know what? You like to start off, you know, your season and win, and we all know that it's not going to happen. It's a long season. We get that, but it's who your opponent is, and I think what they've done now and

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1: You got to talk.
2: Go ahead. I deserve it.
1: No,
2: it's my night for punishment.
1: You got a number 11 Oklahoma going into the big house to take on Michigan, who had just barely beaten Western. Some people say they didn't, but they didn't beat
3: Western, Tony. They did right. not beat Western.
1: But what happened there? What happened, Oklahoma? They were supposed to put the beat down on Michigan. That's not the case. Ultimately, they lose 17-10. What happened?
2: I don't know. I actually went to the game, and I've never been to the big house. I like wanted to. One of those venues you want to experience football.
1: Nice. Yeah. Well, welcome to Ann Arbor. I'm from, born and raised in Ann Arbor.
2: Hey, man. Yeah, shout out to you for that. But I wouldn't want to be up there in November, by the way. But
3: no.
2: It's a beautiful 111,000 fans, and really didn't seem like it. And look, they were nice to us. It wasn't this combative, you know, we hate you and everything. I mean, it was really kind of like really civilized. So I appreciate that. But when you look at the game, it's the same narratives of last year. And when I look at John Mateer and I look at Ben Arbuckle, their offense, and I would say that John Mateer is like an average quarterback that came in on a lot of hype, and really just his decision making is progressions you saw in that game is very exploited. And I really thought that Michigan, we hear this all the time, you know, just look at your next opponent, and I really felt like that. But I really didn't feel like that Oklahoma was actually a 5.5-point favorite because I knew Michigan would play hard. And Bryce Underwood, I mean, that dude showed up and played out. And, again, it just seemed the same narrative for Oklahoma. Average play at the quarterback position, have a hard time, you know, running the football in a conference where you have to run the football, and offensive line couldn't protect. And really, when you look at what Michigan did as a defense, they rushed John Mateer with three defensive linemen and really were able to take away any type of threat offensively down the field. And I just felt like John Mateer in that game felt very unsettling. His decision-making was not good. And, you know, as I mentioned, same results of last year. Cannot run the football. And you guys know this, you got to be able to run, have some balance in the SEC to be able to run the football. And we just don't have that type of reputation. We struggle at that.
3: No doubt. All right.
1: Appreciate you, Tony, man. Thank you.
3: Thank you, Tony.
2: Hey, anytime, guys.
3: Yep.
2: Have a great night. And we'll talk to you soon.
1: No yep. doubt, man. Appreciate it. TC Casillas, give him a follow there on X. Appreciate it chopping up. And you know what? You never know. Maybe Oklahoma bounced back. Michigan bounced back from a horrible one against Western. All right. We talked about it with him. Just the Giants.
3: You said Oklahoma bounced back?
1: No, I said Michigan bounced back.
3: Oh.
1: I'll say maybe Oklahoma can because I said Michigan bounced
3: back. Is Oklahoma
1: back.
3: Playing Oklahoma?
1: Is Oklahoma now General Hospitals? What you trying to say?
3: Yes.
1: You can get right. Got to get a credit to the blue men, the G-men, I should say, against the Cowboys. We'll break down what we saw in that one. It is the Odd Couple on a Magic City Monday. Plus, we'll keep you updated what's happening Monday Night Football, Fox Sports Radio.
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3: I am going to overreact to Drake May. If I look back on his last five games, so that's at the end of the regular season, and then their playoff push. 7 touchdowns, 7 interceptions. Pedestrian-like. Now, he was one vote away from, or a couple of votes away from winning the MVP. He did play great. Yes, the schedule was easier, but once he got into a consistent run of tougher games, he did not play well. Now, I'm going to put an asterisk by the numbers with the Super Bowl. He was 27 of 43, and he threw a couple of touchdown passes in the Super Bowl for 295 yards. But that game was out of hand. And those were garbage numbers late in the game. But you start to look at a 17 for 29, a 16 for 27, a 10 for 21, and then last night, 23 for 33, and 3 interceptions in the fourth quarter. A mind-boggling interception, because you know Mike Vrabel said to him, if it's not there, don't do anything other than throw it away. He threw it right to the Seattle Seahawks. You would have been able to kick a field goal, gone into overtime, where you would have been going against a backup quarterback in Drew Lock. And Drew Lock did play well, considering you're being thrown in there after the fifth play. He didn't have any interceptions. And that's usually where I start if I'm going to bring in a backup quarterback. How did you handle everything?
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9: Jets are 1-0. 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
13: This performance by the Bears. I call it a Las Vegas showgirl performance. Feathers, sequins, and absolutely no subtlety. No subtlety. They showed up. They were throwing punches, coming out, moonwalking, while they did their thing. You know, they nuked Carolina, like a cardboard village of a defense for the Carolina football team. So, good for them. That was orgasmic for my friends Tree in Chicago, Yefimi, all the Bears fans, the Bears, who like to show. But 59 points. The Bears didn't just dip their toe into the season. They cannonballed into a pool. And they cannonballed. They're so fat, they emptied the pool.
7: Ben Maller. 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
14: There are so many things you don't like.
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1: Let me talk to him. Let me talk to him. Let it rain.
2: Fox Sports Radio, iCouple, Rob Parker, Kelvin Washington. Thank you to Tony Casillas, I should say. Casillas, I was killing it all the time till then. I don't know how. I think I wasn't ready. I was looking at this game. Two-time Super Bowl champ. Appreciate Tony joining us. 7-7. Couple minutes left in the first. Broncos at Chiefs. Divisional game.
3: There was a flag,
2: here.
3: But I couldn't make out. What was that? Oh, illegal man downfield?
2: Is that the safe?
3: Right? Was that what it was?
2: Oh, yeah. Yes, you are correct.
3: Yeah.
2: Second down.
4: Man, a lot. Look at you, Rob. You know ref signals?
3: What are you talking about? I've been covering football for 40 years. Like seriously. Illegal man downfield. And that's because I think a lineman wound up going, you know what I mean, too far down because the play kind of ran. So you just can't do. Oh, who's that? Is that number 5 you were talking about?
5: That's their new stud rookie corner, one had the pick earlier.
3: So he's already out the game, huh?
2: Yeah, limp into the locker room. We'll see what it is.
3: Oh, he got that pick, though.
2: He did get that pick. And again, he got the Broncos here with the ball on their own, about, 8-yard line. We'll see what they're able to do here, get a completion. So again, 7-7 as we inch closer towards the 2-minute warning in the first quarter here. 2 minutes, I should say, in the first quarter. All right, by the way, if you missed any of today's show, make sure you check out the podcast. Search the iCup wherever you get your podcast. Follow us, rate it 5 stars, give it a review, all that. We appreciate it, all that good stuff. So again, search the iCup wherever you get your pods. We'll be there. And then stick with your boys when you're on that, man. Give us reviews, share us with somebody, pass it along to your friends. Always appreciate the love. Speaking of, I got to show a little love to the Giants, man. I don't know. Let's see what they do this season. A lot of people are high on. Rob G, you might have been early when you were high on. It might have been a year too
5: early. Never wrong, just early.
2: Might have been a year too early.
3: We picked the Jets, picked the Giants. Yeah. We've been through that.
5: Rob,
3: what?
5: I'm gonna start pointing all the ones you get wrong too.
3: No, don't do that.
5: Yeah,
2: but they look good, man. Big win for them.
3: I get to rip on you. You got your own show. You've opened up yourself for that. Your own podcast.
5: You are public. You never listen to my podcast.
3: I never miss your podcast.
2: Rob G, you are a public figure now.
5: I am a public figure.
3: You deserve to be ripped.
2: You get ripped on.
3: That's right.
2: But you know, I like to call them. You know, tease Jackson Dart, Scatterboo, Dumb and Dumber, but. They did all right. They did very well, actually. Jackson Dart goes 23 of 29, 230, 3 touchdowns, Scatterboo, 18 carries,
3: Justin
2: 81
3: Fields
2: yards. Justin
3: looked good, too, in the first game for the Jets last year.
2: Yeah. No, well, I know.
3: I'm just.
2: And more specifically,
3: where is Justin
2: that,
3: Fields? Is he still
2: where
3: in the
2: is
3: league?
2: Justin Fields?
3: Okay. He's in Kansas City. There you go. I was like, I didn't hear his name mentioned at all, so I was wondering where he went. Yeah.
2: You made me crack some jokes with the Lord.
3: Sorry,
2: don't make me do that. I don't want to cry. I love the Lord. And loving the Lord is wrong. I don't want to be right, but I was going to crack some jokes. But Isaiah Likely, tight end for them now, over here, get a couple touchdowns.
3: Came from the Ravens.
2: Yeah. So they look good. And by the way, the you could say twofold for the Cowboys wasn't as great as you would hope. Meaning you could look at it and say at least, well, offense was great. And, you know, offense was all right. They moved the ball a little bit, but not what you expected for them to be potent. And then
3: if
2: on
3: you
2: the
3: were a Cowboys fan, you were sick last night. That was not a good game.
2: 8 new defensive starters, and you let the Jackson Dart show put up a bunch of points on you. So 28. So a disappointing showing for the Cowboys, again, for this to be supposed to be the year. And as we had Tony mentioned a moment ago, a lot of these games, of course, are divisional. So that's a big loss. You didn't just lose to a random team. You lost to a team in your division. So Cowboys didn't show up. Giants showed up. We'll see how, you know, week one. So there's so much we have to still see what was what was real, what was not. But you'll take it because, as I say, a win is a win. So, you know, shout out to the Giants for getting that done there. Jackson Dart looked good. And Scatterboo. Did he do a backflip in the end zone? I think he did a backflip too, if I'm not mistaken. And he got in the end zone. He one of those people. He's gonna do what he wants to do, without a doubt. You could tell. So we'll see how that keeps up for them. But it was, I'll tell you what, the biggest thing, one of the bigger takeaways, Rob, both of y'all, the offensive explosion. I think it was the most points per game in this century so far, in the 2000s.
5: It's more than that. As of last night, again, this game is still pending.
2: I mean, you got 14 points already.
5: Highest scoring week.

0: one since 1970, since the NFL since the merger. AFL merger.
1: Yep. So, and you know, we had some duds the last couple of seasons. Open, you know, week ones. Where you're like, what's going on?
0: Because usually if they say, like, hey, if you're not playing in the preseason, the defense is going to be ahead of the offense because the offense is no kind of rhythm.
1: Yep, not this
0: week. And this week has been the exact opposite. Even Mike Tomlin said during the broadcast, he's like, we knew pretty early on that because of the lack of preseason reps for us, no hitting, no tackling, that our defense was going to struggle early on. We saw that last year, Justin Fields, you just mentioned it, lit him up like a Christmas tree.
2: Yeah, if you remember.
0: He's like, so that was our problem, and you're seeing that happen now across the NFL.
1: Yeah, and all these new play callers being excited, you know, got the new shiny toys, if you will. So teams came out and looked great. I mean, no greater example than, again, I brought up Josh Allen, normally bad against the Texans, looked fantastic. Few touchdowns, two and two, rushing, two passing. I mean, he's just remarkable what he was able to do against the Texans, who we all, you know, you got the Broncos defense.
2: But I'm not blaming the defense on that loss. I'm going to tell you that coming up.
1: Oh, we got a lot to talk about when it comes to that.
2: Everybody just giving everybody a pass. I'm not giving out passes tonight.
1: No hall passes?
2: No, no, not at all.
1: It's the Odd Couple, Fox Sports. We are Fox Sports.
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10: Ladies and gentlemen, the Packers front office this year, they went heavy drafting SEC guys. The Packers front office knows we do not close well. We are not a physical team. This is, and Lincoln Riley found this out at USC. When you join the Big Ten in a northern conference, a northern division, to seal wins, you got to pound the ball. Do what the New York Giants did. You got to have a 5.5-6 minute drive and end any doubt. So Green Bay, Kyler Murray doesn't play. And Carson Wentz reels off 22 points in the fourth quarter. So, and you know, everybody rolls their eyes when I use the term manalytics, which are embracing analytics plus alpha. And Green Bay is a soft team. I'm sorry, but they are. Football is played by tough men. It is a gladiator sport. And even though the NFL is change their rules to help the offense, nobody questions that at all. And it's still more of a cage fight than a beauty pageant. This is the NFL. And Green, I've said this, Lincoln Riley and Matt LaFleur, I don't doubt their ability. I don't doubt their intelligence. I don't doubt their knowledge. But both struggle to close out games they should win. And if you look at this six-game losing streak, they are an awful fourth-quarter team. Well, their players don't get awful. So, and I think the Green Bay front office, if you went and looked at their draft, they know it's an issue. So, pretty and flashy is fun.
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0: But I think that would be fun and add a little more drama to this. I don't need to have a Super Bowl rematch.
1: Yeah, would you rather win the Super Bowl or win the first game of the following season?
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5: The Denver Broncos are tied at Kansas City in the Monday Night Football matchup early second quarter, 7-7. Patrick Mahomes with a 15-yard scramble up the middle for a touchdown run. Denver answered late first quarter with a 19-yard touchdown pass, Bo Nix to Evan Ingram. It's now into the second quarter, even at 7. By the way, there was an interception on the first drive.

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2: One guy is happily divorced. 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One guy has only mopped a hall. Does this seem weird to anybody else?
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4: 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Hit the subscribe button. Tap the thumbs up icon for a game. Yep. There's the first hit. The Tigers broke up the no-hitter.
5: I blame you.
4: We talked about it.
5: I blame you.
4: I just said that.
5: You cursed him.
4: Calvin is a no-hitter. And I think he just got the first hit. I don't know who got that, but
5: as soon as you said it.
4: Yeah, so that and much more. 7-7 in the Monday Night Football game, Kansas City and
5: Broncos. I don't know. The ball came out like if they fumbled the snap. I tell you what, the Chiefs, they get their money's worth. Kenneth Walker III, Rob G. They said every penny's worth. I got to look up how many touches he has already. And, just starting the second, he's had to run it at least 7, 8, 9 times, caught about 2, 3 passes. I mean, they're not playing around.
6: I mean, the reason he's doing that is because Patrick Mahomes is now 2 for 8 for 14 yards.
4: Yeah, what's going on? How the pass is looking?
5: Well, he's got that one deflected.
6: Well, I mean, the one before that, he took a deep shot. His deep ball has been missing now for, 3 years?
4: Yep. Yeah, it's been a while.
6: That was one. This one.
5: You know who I'm calling?
6: Tyreek Hill.
5: As soon as that leg turns back, not looking like a C or whatever it was, I'm on the phone with him.
6: As soon as it stops looking like a C, we're going to call.
5: That thing wasn't looking right, bro. I'm on the phone with Tyreek Hill. Hello, Doc. Come on, my back friend. Come on back. I want to see you again.
6: Kenneth Walker has 10 touches in 19 minutes of game action.
5: Yeah, they're not playing around.
4: And also the other game that's important, White Sox and the Guardians.
5: Yeah.
4: The 6-1 White Sox. That's a big game for the division. Isn't it? I think it's a half a game separating them. And the Tigers are now threatening here. 2-1 now they trail Toronto. All this stuff is going on. What's the Yankee score? I can't see.
6: It's 1-0. Speaking of the Yankees, Rob, we're not going to talk about it now, but we'll tease it maybe for the podcast this week. What's up with your guy Aaron Judge being a big-time hater of the Schlittler MVP campaign?
4: I saw that. And
6: why are you hating, man?
4: I'm with Aaron Judge.
6: Wow. I'm surprised.
5: You don't say.
4: What are you talking about? You got to have an extraordinary year. Seriously.
5: Boy, you sound like me over here talking about what's PC, what I'm trying to say?
4: PCA.
5: PCA.
4: No, to win
6: BTA,
4: both.
6: PTA, PCA.
4: No, to win,
5: PDA.
4: To win both. Like to win both MVP and the Cy Young.
5: Yeah.
4: Like, let's not get carried away. Everybody's not Ohtani. You know what I mean? Yeah. Like, if you're going to be the Cy Young, nobody's trying to say that Schlittler doesn't belong at the AL. His ERA is under 2. He's had an unbelievable year for the Yankees. But I'm with Aaron Judge is like, what can we get? Like the everyday players? Is there a award for us?
6: Hey, Dub, don't look at Rob. Just look right here.
5: Can't focus on you.
6: If Ohtani has said that, hey, I don't think he should be getting it. Man. Is Rob agreeing with Ohtani?
5: You're worried about the wrong thing.
4: No,
5: it's not like you're the best pitcher ever and the best hitter ever.
4: But Aaron Judge ain't up for either one. It's not like he has a chance to win it and he's trying to, you know what I mean, act like he should be getting an MVP. He's not up for it.
5: You could have said that. You could have led with that. You could have been like, Aaron, it's not that you need to care about that. You need to focus on the postseason.
4: Mm-hmm. They're drinking champagne. The Dodgers have clinched a playoff spot.
5: You know that's my one beef I have with baseball.
4: No, it ain't. It's a long season.
5: I know you say it's a long season.
4: It's a long season.
5: And I've told this to the guys in the studio.
4: They're not spraying each other, but they got
5: it's early.
4: No. It's early. If they win the playoff series, they're going to do it. But
5: wild card.

0: Walmart.
1: It's just a DS, champagne.
0: CS, okay. WS, all the S's all get right, the same celebration. If y'all don't mix it up.
1: But one guy who doesn't deserve champagne, and he's in Houston, Rob G.
2: Oh, yeah, that's none other than our favorite quarterback, C.J. Stroud. Rob was on the C.J. Stroud train early, and then he's like, man, I'm about to get off this train, because it was a tale of two Strouds on Sunday against Buffalo. On one hand, he kind of went shot for shot with Josh Allen for most of the game. Like, his final passing stats were fine. 274 through the air, two touchdowns. The problem is, lost the fumble early in the game, and then on the final drive with the chance to win it for Houston, did what he's done repeatedly throughout his career, at least recently. Sack, fumble, ball game. Buffalo on the road steals one in Houston.
1: And here's my issue. Mm-hmm. Kelvin, it's real simple.
0: Yeah.
1: People are like, oh, you can't blame CJ. Oh, my God, the defense failed us. That's why the Texans lost, because the defense gave up 36 points to Josh Allen. That's the only reason, and blah, blah, blah, blah, blah. And CJ played fine and get off his back and all this other stuff. I am not buying it. And I'm going to tell you why.
0: Why? Let's see if we have the same reason. Go ahead.
1: The defense can't pitch a shutout every week. Mm-hmm. Sometimes, you know what the defense needs? The quarterback to get in a shootout and win the shootout against the big bad other quarterback. That's what was in front of CJ Stroud. Can we stop? You really think that the Texans are going to beat him all the time? They were 4-0 against Josh Allen. You think you're going to stop him every single time and the defense is going to hold him to 9 points? Come on, man. It's unrealistic. There's another team out there playing. They had a chance to win the game. They did have a chance. Right?
0: Yeah.
1: All they did, but what? CJ took a bad sack that took them back, and then he fumbled the football. Ball game. Game is over. Can we stop? Oh, he did enough. They scored 31 points, so that should be enough, because we got an all-world defense. You think your defense is going to be as good as it was a year ago? Good luck. That was a once-in-a-lifetime. It might have been. What did Dan Campbell say after they lost the game in San Francisco?
0: That might have been our chance.
1: We might have blown our chance. That might be it. Last year, when they needed CJ to play average, not great, average, he couldn't do it. And then when you talk about what we're watching, it's the same thing. You got to hold on to the ball. You can get, all right, they got you. They sacked you. The coverage drop broke down. Every time somebody gets sacked, they don't cough the football up. They don't. You're making it like every time you're sacked, it's okay to put the ball down on the turf. Even their coach and general manager talked about it. Dude, you can't keep giving up the football. I don't care what you say. Did he have a horrible game? Is he the worst quarterback ever? Nobody's saying that. Sometimes you need to win a shootout. Sometimes you need your quarterback to be better than the other guy. They have picked up C.J. Stroud over and over and over and allowed him to play poorly and stay in games and win games even when he didn't play well. So now all of a sudden, the defense gets boat raced and it's the end of the world. Oh, the defense gave it up. Oh, don't blame C.J. He did his part. No. He didn't do what they needed him to do on that day. That's all I'm saying.
0: He went from Rob having a chance to be the reason his team won it to once again being the reason his team lost it. And you mentioned, listen, the defense has been spectacular for the last handful of years. The defense kept them in games they had no chance they should not have been in during this most recent postseason.
1: When he was turning the ball over left and right.
0: Did he turn it over and you look up and you're like, wait, they can still win this game to interception. Okay, but somehow they can still win. Interception. They can still win this game versus the Patriots. That defense has kept them in there. And part of being the team is, hey, man, I ain't going to lie, field goal kicker, we wasn't great today. Go ahead and win this one for us.
1: We need you today.
0: Hey, man, defense, I ain't going to lie, we didn't score much for you guys, but thank y'all for shutting it out, the other team out. Defense, hey, for whatever reasons, Josh Allen is an MVP candidate year in, year out. He got the best of us tonight. We over.

0: and four against us the last time, but tonight he had us. Can you win it for us? And it was in your hands, figuratively and literally, to go out there and win.
1: It ain't like that they weren't in the red zone or they didn't
0: right
1: get down
0: there.
1: Protect
0: the ball. Give yourself a chance to win it. You've been playing well. And again, these are the separators, Rob. That's the difference right there. Nobody, you mentioned it. Nobody said he sucked. That was a horrible game. He played well. He was put up a couple touchdowns, almost 300 yards. He was doing what he needed to do. No turnovers. You know, he lost as far as interceptions. Right there.
1: He fumbled early and fumbled late.
0: Yeah, but exactly. Fumble early, fumble late, and it was right there an opportunity for you to win this game and start the season off like, look, defense, I got y'all sometimes.
1: I got y'all. 100%.
0: I owed y'all that one.
1: That would have been like, I'm with you. You want to make people feel better about the whole situation. Had he won that game, they said our defense wasn't good tonight.
0: He could have said, I owed y'all.
1: And I owed you, yes. I owed you. I had to win this shootout. I needed to put up points on the board because my guys have always had my back. And tonight, right, they had a rough night against one of the best quarterbacks in the league who they've held down for four games. You're not going to do it every game. Buffalo's playing too. They got star players and a star quarterback. It's unrealistic to be like, oh, this is on the defense. Really?
0: Like, I got to be like 100. Like, great example. What was Dennis Rodman known for? Grabbing 15, 20 rebounds every night. There are a few nights he only going to get 7 or 8.
1: Yes.
0: Like, can somebody else rebound the ball for you? Every night I'm diving in the crowd, getting 25 rebounds. Can tonight, for whatever reason, maybe Barkley's, you know, it's just a tough night for me. Can you get a rebound? And that's the thing. CJ Stroud was literally and figuratively in your hands, a chance to win it. And you can't, my whole thing with him, and you know you've heard me say it a million times, you just can't be the reason we lose. You can lose a game. There's 17 of them. You ain't going to win them all, but you can't be the reason. And I think far too often he's been the reason where I know they got to get in the locker room like, dang, it keeps being you. And I had to be frustrating, especially for a coach that's coaching his butt off and a defense that's playing their butt off. And finally, the offense shows up, but to no avail, because you know what they are? 0-1.
1: It's just once in a while, everybody, like you just said it, the kicker, we need you today. We need a defense today. Get a stop. We need a quarterback. We need you to win this game
0: How
1: for us.
0: How great would that felt, Ron?
1: Yes.
0: Walking that locker room.
1: Am I right? That would have been where people said, wow, played well, got the game-winning touchdown. And a shootout against Josh Allen with the day our defense was ass.
0: Yeah.
1: We needed him, and he came through for us. That would make you feel better.
0: Huge morale.
1: There's a reason why you don't have a contract extension.
0: And that showed.
1: Keep turning the ball over.
0: And now week two is going to be interesting. Does he start forcing? Does he start overthinking? You know what I mean? How does he then respond is what's going to be interesting to me. His response after that loss. Does he get tight? Or does he say, hey, if I play like I play for most of that game, I'm good and keep moving forward? Because one thing we've known with him, Rob, when it starts unraveling, that thing starts unraveling. So I'm hoping for him, for his sake, that he's able to put that behind him, because when it starts unraveling with CJ, it doesn't go good.
1: Patrick Mahomes, the running back,
0: that
1: is fine.
0: That boy out here running.
1: But his arm, he's not stepping into his throws.
0: He's about to be Josh Lamar Jackson.
1: Dude,
0: about to be
1: 2 for 9, 14 yards throwing the football.
0: And how many rushing yards? You got to have at least 20.
1: But the balls don't look good. Like they're wobbling.
0: Yeah, he's... And only person who could do that and get away with it and be arguably a top three quarterback of all time is Peyton Manning. He's the only person that could throw ducks and you'd be like, well, it seems to work out pretty fine.
1: All right, 877-99 on Fox. How much blame does CJ Stroud deserve for what's wrong in Houston against Buffalo? We'll continue that conversation next with you. It is the Odd Couple, 877-99 on Fox. 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
0: All right, let me tell them, Rob, about Kalshi. 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Detroit is coming off a narrow win over New Orleans, but they're only trading at 40% to beat Buffalo, we were just talking about this Sunday. 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
14: These guys are sick, man.
3: This is one of those cases where the true outcome of the game is going to be lost in one team had the better travel plan,
15: right,
3: and the other team didn't.
15: Right? Should have gone to the zoo.
3: Because that's been the that's been the entirety of the topic going into this game. The 49ers have been there for a week. The Rams decide, we spent all this, like, they had people flying back and forth from for the last year, I think, trying to figure out what to do, and all for this game.
15: Doing right, all the bio stats and checking in with physicians, like, how did the travel affect you? How do you feel? And let's check your electrolytes, let's check your blood, and all that stuff.
3: Gatorade, it's got electrolytes.
15: Yeah, that's it.
3: But I mean, like, that's what it's going to come down to. You, like I said, you know what's going to be the first question in the post game to Sean McVay. You know, did you leave early enough? That's going to wind up being the story of this. And now, I guarantee you, whatever that had to do with the Rams losing, whatever percentage that had to do, no team will ever travel like the Rams again.
15: No.
3: Nobody will ever do. Number one.
15: I don't think the NFL should let
3: one,
15: them either.
3: Roger Goodell is going to say, okay, that's never happening again. When we have a game overseas, you need to be there to do publicity and sell the game. It's what we're doing. So that's an oversight on my part. I will make sure everybody leaves ahead of time. But no team is going to do that because they're going to see this and go, well, the Rams left early and look what happened. What do they have to really do with them winning or losing the game? I don't know, but it didn't work, so we're not doing that. The thing is that by doing this, right, sometimes you put yourself in a position to really take one on the chin.
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5: I'm taking on the Chiefs. A little divisional rivalry action here. Keep you updated on this game as it rolls along. I couple Rob Parker, Kelvin Washington on a Magic City Monday. 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A game ended up living up to the hype. 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All right, Rob, let's take some calls. CJ Stroud, look good. Going, you know, battling against Josh Allen. Chance to win it would be a huge week one win. Fumbles the ball, loses the game, and kind of same old, Rob. 877-99 on Fox. Some people might say, hey, y'all are tripping. It was a defense. Some people may feel us. 877-99 on Fox. Who we got?
10: All right, Troy in Houston. You're on the Odd Couple Fox Sports Radio. What's up, Troy?
11: Well, good evening, gentlemen.
5: What's up, Troy?
11: First time caller. Glad you guys will let me call in and say my piece. First of all, Rob, I'm not sure if you were straddling the fence saying that you was going for C.J. Stroud in the very beginning. I don't know if you guys even saw the game, and let me correct you on one time. C.J. Stroud was given an extension, but he decided to bet on himself and not take that extension. So you said that he wasn't given an extension. Yes, he was, but he chose not to accept.
10: Yeah,
11: it.
10: He was given an extension at a discounted price because they don't buy into him. That's why he didn't take it.
11: Well,
10: yes or no?
11: He thinks he's worth more than what
10: if you have a franchise quarterback, you're going to give him and make him happy. You don't want somebody to take a deal that they're not happy with. He's never going to feel good about it.
5: Gotten you the postseason.
10: Okay, that's all I'm saying. If this was about feeling good about C.J. Stroud, he would have a deal in place. You think he doesn't want to have a deal in place? You think they want him to have to play for his contract this year? That's the quarterback you want who has to play for his deal?
11: But I think that
10: even Baker Mayfield got a deal. They signed Baker Mayfield. Look at, they signed him.
11: They signed Baker Mayfield to that deal after C.J. Stroud decided to decline that extension. So Baker Mayfield, all his deals were done afterwards. All the other two or three quarterbacks, their deals were done after C.J. Stroud.
10: Okay, so you're saying that this is not unusual that C.J. Stroud is a great quarterback and he's just playing for his. This is about C.J. Stroud, not about the Texans.
11: Well, what I'm actually saying is that if you watch the last minutes of the game, then the last seconds of the game, you realize that they were on first and goal at the 9. And so he got stacked on the left side the first time and pushed them all the way back to the 15. And then the third play, he got pushed back to the 19. And the clock ran out. He was only 6 seconds left when he fumbled the ball. But he only had 2 seconds before the guy was on him.
10: Did he fumble the ball twice?
5: He didn't. Now you beat me to it, Rob.
10: I'm just asking, when did he fumble the ball twice?
6: You're
10: yes or no?

0: the first quarter.
1: I'm asking that. That's not what I'm asking you. Did he fumble? What did he do in the playoffs last year? Did he fumble the ball?
0: Not about the playoffs.
1: No. It's a pattern. It's a pattern. My point is, there was a game to be won there. That's all I'm saying. And sometimes I need my quarterback to that's all I'm saying.
2: And by the way, too, Troy, my only thing is, Troy, you're not being fair as if it's one game. This is not only two games, you could say, two seasons where he's regressed. Two seasons. He started off looking amazing as a rookie. Everybody's excited that a sexy Super Bowl pick. And then he was all right. He was okay year two.
1: He hasn't been the same.
2: Then he took a regression year three. Then he had a horrific playoffs in year three. So my only point is to what we're saying is all of that couples into finally having a moment to come out as a gangbuster, good offensive outing. You outdueled Josh Allen, and he didn't, and he could get sacked. That's fine. You can't fumble and lose the ball.
1: That's all we said. And Rob G has the playoff stats. We could sit here all day and talk about it.
3: Yeah, 7 total turnovers in 2 playoff games this year in the process, giving the first player with 5-plus INTs, 5-plus fumbles in a single post. They didn't lose all the fumbles, but...
1: No, yeah. And that was the other part.
3: So basically 10 turnover-worthy plays.
1: He was lucky to get the ball back a couple of those times.
2: And those could have been some... First of all, he could have not advanced except for the defense.
1: Rob G, say it again.
3: 7 total turnovers in the 2 games last year. In the process, the first player ever... with 5-plus INTs and 5-plus fumbles in a single postseason. And that was only in 2 games.
1: Yeah. And then to play it like, well, he turned down the Texans. Okay, yeah, he did. Because the only
2: the
1: way
2: offer
1: it was,
2: wasn't what a guy who's been in the postseason a million times should be.
1: Because they weren't going to give it to him. They just weren't.
2: And again, this is what, listen.
1: And it's business. You go, you know what? We might be able to get him on a discount.
2: Have you seen what the Pistons and Jalen Duren are going through right now? They say, we like you a lot, but we don't...
1: And once you do that, then it might be more palatable to make a change if you realize, you know what I'm saying? Mm-hmm. Or to be able to move him or do something. If you give him the big bag, you might not be able to move him.
2: And my last point with Troy was, I don't get... This is an indictment saying he's the worst quarterback ever. But if the last time I saw you... And we did this with Drake May, right? Drake May didn't have a great playoff run. Drake May week 1 didn't look good at all.
1: Period.
2: We talked about it. They were saying, all right, now is when you play tough competition. Is this what it is? We're doing the same thing with CJ. Last time I saw you, you didn't look great. You looked all right. You looked good offensively. But when it mattered most, like the last time I saw you, you weren't able to get it done and you turned the ball over. That's all we're saying. And I don't think that's factual. I don't think that's something we're reaching.
1: All right, let's Chili Tim in Atlanta. Let's squeeze him in real quick before we get to an update. Chili, what's up, buddy?
4: Hey, what's up, guys? I'm going to start looking at D'Amico Ryan, too, at some point. Like, you know, these offensive coordinators, you know, the first 2 years, I think he's had 2 offensive coordinators. The last 2 years haven't been that great. I'm starting to look at D'Amico Ryan and maybe the ownership staff of, like, maybe we need to bring in somebody that can help develop this kid because he can make all the throws. He can do everything. Something's going on, and he's regressing. And if you need to bring in the right offensive coordinator, of course, mind guru or something in there to kind of maybe see. I would have done that maybe like this year coming up before I gave him a new contract to decide, like, okay, let me give him his last chance, bring in somebody that I think can help him. And then if he still messes up, then I know we don't have anything. I'm not seeing how the ownership and D'Amico Ryan are doing this. I'm a little lost.
2: Here's why I disagree with you some, Chili. I mean, it will be great to have one of the best defenses in the league and then have one of the best offensive minds in the league. Like, but you can't have it both ways. Like, a lot of teams kind of have something they're better at, right? When the Chiefs were winning, we knew their defense wasn't necessarily the greatest. Obviously, they got the defense going last couple of years, but then the offense wasn't great.
1: Right.
2: So, like, you can't have it perfect. And so my point is, at least with an amazing defense, you've got a shot every single week. And if you are just all right, let alone good, but all right, we can win.

0: take him if maybe he'll accept this, and you know what I mean? But if they really, for a guy who's been in the playoffs and won playoff game, seriously, he's like, I bet you could go and look and see guys who have won that many playoffs game that early in his career, and he didn't get a new deal, a new deal to make that guy happy. Come on, man. Come on.
1: Shoot, I mean, he's probably, what, got a couple more wins than Dak, Rob G? Already?
0: Can you look at the playoff wins,
1: you know
0: Rob
1: I mean?
0: G?
1: I have to pull that up, but I'm just out of the
2: matter. C.J. Stroud has won a playoff game every year of his career.
0: That's what I'm, this is what I'm saying. Like that shouldn't be, what are you,
2: and that's what his agent is saying. Like, that's why we deserve $70 million. And they're saying, well, that's true.
3: But they're saying, but look at the rest of this. C.J. Stroud has cost us a playoff game every year. It could have, you know, we could have been in some better situations.
0: But that's what I'm saying. Like
3: bounce back, C.J. Get back to what, you know, just
0: don't cost
3: the team.
0: Nobody's saying he's the only reason that they lost. The defense didn't play well. Josh Allen got the best of them. But let's not be unrealistic. And I think fans are so ridiculous. They think, well, our defense is good, so we're going to shut everybody down every week. No, it's not going to happen.
3: And chance to win, it was in his hands from the 9-yard line.
0: Of course, the Tigers gave up a 3-run homer. Did you see that?
3: What did that happen? They were up or not?
0: They were up 4-2. All right, Steve DeSager.
3: Steve DeSager on the way. We got to talk about Arch Manning. Big win for him, Steve.
4: Are we going to lead with Arch Manning? Seriously?
0: No, you're not.
3: No, I'm just saying.
4: That's
3: I'm
4: what
3: just
4: it
3: saying.
4: Sounded like here.
3: No.
4: Did you see who was the new number one in the AP poll yesterday?
0: Michigan.
3: Is it Arch?
4: It is the Texas Longhorns.
0: Wow.
4: Ohio State down to 6.
0: Wow.
3: Where's Michigan at?
4: Yeah, they're back in.
0: But
3: yeah, welcome back.
0: But Ohio State is number one on the gag meter, I think.
3: Yeah, that was bad.
4: How did they lose that one?
0: That was a gag. That was a gagger.
4: 3 quarters of dominance, and then I guess we're not winning this game. We do have an NBA news item to update. The Clippers have officially completed their trade of Kawhi Leonard to Toronto tonight. The Clippers get 2 first-rounders in the deal and Brandon Ingram. Yesterday, Clippers owner Steve Ballmer said he would accept the NBA's recent penalties in the Leonard case. The Kansas City Chiefs have just scored late first half to take the lead on Denver, 14-7, under 2 minutes to go till halftime. Patrick Mahomes' 13-yard touchdown pass to Rashee Rice in the first quarter. Mahomes had a 15-yard touchdown run. Mahomes now 7 of 17, 56 yards and the TD. Kenneth Walker now with the Chiefs, 14 carries, 89 yards rushing in the first half. Bo Nix, an early interception. He does have a late first quarter touchdown pass, 19 yards to Evan Ingram. KC in the lead now, 14-7, late second quarter. The Browns expect quarterback Deshaun Watson to start again this Sunday. Cleveland just lost its opener at Jacksonville after trailing 24-0 at the half and 31-0 in the third. Quarterback Kyler Murray of the Vikings was in team meetings today after Sunday's concussion. He is in the league's concussion protocol. Eagles guard Landon Dickerson will miss at least a month with his knee injury. He is on IR. But linebacker for the Titans Cedric Gray cleared concussion protocol. Florida State fired athletic director Michael Alford. In baseball, the Dodgers clinched a playoff berth with a 4-1 win at Cincinnati. Winning pitcher Tarik Skubal, 7 scoreless innings and 9 strikeouts. Among the games in progress, the White Sox at Cleveland was a scoreless game going to the 6th. White Sox half game ahead of the Guardians in the AL Central standings, 2 weeks left in the season. White Sox scored 6 in the top of the 6th. It's now a 6-1 lead at Cleveland in the top of the 9th. Meanwhile, the back-and-forth game at Toronto has the Blue Jays back in front of the Tigers, 5-4, top of the 8th. Kaz Okamoto with a 3-run homer bottom of the 7th to retake the lead, his 33rd homer this year. The Tigers did not have a hit the first 6 innings at Toronto tonight, then scored 4 in the top of the 7th for a brief lead. Now they're behind again. Blue Jays just 1 game out for the final 8. Wild card behind the Guardians. It's the Braves at Chicago tonight. Braves looking good to clinch the NL East shortly because they're 5 games up on the idle Phillies. But the Cubs are winning tonight at Wrigley, 7-1 in the top of the 7th. Pete Crow Armstrong with his 42nd homer. Orioles lead at the Mets, 2-1 in the bottom of the 8th. Cardinals in the 7th up 2-1 on the Giants. The Padres lead at the end of 3 innings, 6-1 at Colorado. Fernando Tatis Jr., a long 2-run homer about 450 feet. Padres have won 7 straight. Colorado has lost 7 straight. Arizona is about to start its home game against Miami. Diamondbacks now 2.5 games behind San Diego for the last NL wild card. Arizona will end the season with 3 games in San Diego. Back to you.
3: They appreciate it. Have a great night. It is the Odd Couple, Rob and Kelvin on a Magic City Monday. We got Last Call on the way as well, plus somebody else.

0: who did not look too great, and his team looked terrible. We'll talk about that quarterback in a little bit. By the way, we got to talk about this one. Rob G, Arch Manning, all the hype last year. Wasn't a great season. Bounced back towards the end, but just ultimately not what he hoped for and not what Texas hoped for. Getting beat down by Ohio State. Now, to be fair, you and I were talking about it. Couple of touchdown passes with some big plays. Receivers didn't help them out, dropping some easy ones. But ultimately, they go crazy in the fourth quarter.
1: That's right. The Arch Manning era in Texas has been kind of uneven, right? He came in as the presumptive number one overall pick for last season. Got off to a horrendous start there against Ohio State. Had an okay close to the season, but he would never really lived up to the hype. This week, faces Ohio State, number one team in the nation. You mentioned it. Had two would-be touchdown passes. Just bounce off receiver's hands. One of them, receiver all alone in the end zone, bounces off his chest plate. The other one, the one that went viral, has the receiver crossing over the middle of the field. If he catches it, he rocks into the end zone. Bounces off his hands and goes backwards to the cornerback who's trailing the play for an interception. So he really got burned in that one, and that's a big reason why they were down 20 points there in the fourth quarter. But credit to Arch Manning and the Texas Longhorns as a group. They stick with it. They stick with it. And Arch Manning turns it on there in the second half, powers his team to an upset win, 24-23. And they, as Stephen Sager mentioned, now the new number one team in the country.
0: Couple things in his favor. Number one, he had a chance to, because all the hype that he has, Rob G, it's not going to take much for him to be based to win this Heisman, right? They want to give it to him. They are clamoring, drooling to give this to Arch Manning. So that's number one. Number two, I look at it as this. We know this happens all the time. What is your defining moment or two? Because there are going to be other quarterbacks who are going to have similar numbers. In fact, some are going to have better numbers. You're going to have some receivers. Matter of fact, he beat a receiver. And Smith down there with Ohio State. I mean, he looks incredible as far as what he's able to do as well. So you're going to have some players who are going to have numbers, but they want him to do it. And now he got a Heisman moment where he came back against the number one team, large part because of him. Credit the defense, by the way, for stopping Ohio State. No, let's not get it twisted. But he has that. That'll be in his favor. And then lastly, too, Rob G, we've talked about this, Rob and I. The college football expanding to 12 teams now, where if he were to have lost that game, but especially moving forward, they lose another game or maybe even two in the SEC, he can still get in there. So if he's, you know, winning games, looking like they're going to be in the college football playoffs, and he has Heisman moments, this goes about well for him towards the end of the season, because I think they can't wait to give him this award, Rob. And he didn't let them down finding a way to get that W.
2: Yeah, people remember games like that. It's a big comeback, you know, and they will use that unless there's some hiccup later on, because usually what happens late also bears out, because it's the freshest thing. It's what people...
0: Big moment, fresh in the brain.
2: Yeah, fresh on the brain. So people look at it and say, oh, yeah, well, he blew that game, or he was terrible in that game, or whatever it may be. But in this case, to start the season with a big game on the line and to be down that big and to have that kind of comeback, it's impressive. And it puts him out there so that people, like you say, living up to the billing. We know the last name, but you still have to go out there and get it done. And so that was huge for him, big time.
0: Yeah, and I didn't like the way Ohio State, they did that whole run out, the football version of running out the clock. You know what I mean? They didn't just stick to what they were doing. They were making big plays, throwing the ball down the field.
2: Game's never over, man. Exactly. I just don't understand why coaches don't coach all the way through. Like, the games just aren't, no game is over.
0: Yeah, I just think that they didn't play the way in which they were supposed to. And you got Jeremiah Smith, who is insane. Roger, did you see any time they left him, not even one-on-one, but where they didn't bump him at the line and he got a fresh run, like free run? Are you kidding me?
1: Well, I mean, at one point during the game, the entire Ohio State offense was, hey, Jeremiah Smith's down there somewhere. He's going to do something with it.
0: Dude, that's a grown man. My gosh.
1: That's why there is no consensus as to the number one overall pick. Because you would think in a draft this loaded with all these quarterbacks, right? They're like, yeah, but that guy is by far the best player.
2: Because if Cleveland has the first pick, it's going to be Arch Manning, you know, like the whole thing.
1: Sure.
0: Oh, I'll give you that. Yeah. A team with a quarterback who's middling, like, I'm trying to think, what's like an example?
2: But I don't think it's automatic. If some team, they probably will get out of it.
1: It's very similar. I mean, this, you guys will appreciate this one. The Jamarcus Russell draft with the Raiders, my Raider, they took him because they needed a quarterback. But everybody,

0: I do mean everybody said, yeah, but the best player is a wide receiver named Kelvin Johnson at Georgia Tech. So whoever gets him is going to be the most happy in this entire draft.
1: I'm going to think we got to worry about the workout regimen with Arch like we do.
2: But the other thing too is, and it's a tough spot because you think you should just go take all the time. And I remember when, Clyde Drexler was taken, right? They didn't take Michael Jordan because they already had
1: Clyde. We already had Clyde, so go get Sam Bowie.
2: Do you know what I mean? With Portland, we need a center. We already have our shooting guard. You know what I mean? I get it where you go, oh my God, we can't pass on Michael Jordan. We need to just take him. You know what I mean? And then maybe trade Clyde Drexler, right? For the center you're looking for. Like, that's really probably how you have to look at it when you have a talent like that.
1: So what if we go get him again?
2: Right. Go get him again, and then we could trade him to somebody who wants him and go get that center. You know what I mean? That's the way you really have to look at it.
1: Rob G, answer this on the other side to our point. If you're the Raiders and for whatever reason you end up with the number one pick, you just season sucks or maybe the last
0: second. We're one of the first place Raiders? What are you talking about?
1: Yeah, I'm disrespecting y'all right now. And whatever reason, the Titans just say, we're going to one-up y'all and win an extra game. That's an example, right? Mendoza is your guy, but Arch is sitting there. To Rob's point, do you just say, hey, that's the guy, go get Arch? Or do you say, nah, forget that. Jeremiah Smith is a grown
2: really, that's a real question.
0: And I'll have the answer for you next.
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3: This is the show that has two crows and a cup of Joe.
14: Who is Joe?
3: LeVar Arrington, Brady Quinn, and Jonas Knox.
15: Miles Garrett will undergo arthroscopic surgery on his ailing knee. He will go to the injured reserve. He will miss at least 4 games. So already off to a bad start. They lose to a division rival. They got wiped out in the second half. There's second guessing of Sean McVay's travel arrangements. And now Miles Garrett, who was their top pickup, their big star acquisition this offseason, who didn't look right in that game at all, is going to miss the next 4 games because of the knee surgery.
16: Can I ask y'all a question?
17: Please do.
16: Do you guys think Cleveland knew?
17: Well, I would think that the Rams knew too, though. I mean, you know, you have to take a physical when this stuff happens.
16: Mm-hmm.
17: The question is like, how bad was it for Miles Garrett? Like, how much did he know? Like, did he feel like if he was going there, like, hey, I'm going to give a shot, but like there is the potential for surgery? I mean, because this, in a way, it makes the trade look a lot better on Cleveland's side of things. Now, that being said, Jared Verse played fine. He had a tackle for loss, a few tackles. It didn't really matter in their loss for Jacksonville. But if you're looking at it from that standpoint, with the draft capital they got in exchange and Verse, Cleveland looks like they got a lot better of the deal right now on this.
18: I look at this.

0: and I honestly say, I know Myles Garrett, the young Myles Garrett. I know the high school pre-college Myles Garrett. Kid is ultra competitive. Now, unless something changed.
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5: Myles Garrett. He is zeros across the board. Mm-hmm. The best defensive player in the NFL has been shut out. Have they been double teaming him all the time? Yes. Did I see him go to the sideline in the middle of the big drive that basically clinched the game for the 49ers when he didn't play the last half? He looked like he was exhausted. This has now become a thing. And now the best defensive player in the NFL gives you absolute zeros across the board. All of a sudden, it's what? Well, if this is Myles Garrett, what happened if Aaron Donald actually came over to Australia? But this is what I mean when you open up the door to all sorts of criticism and potential disharmony. Did we really like the way we traveled? Look at what happened to Myles Garrett. I mean, really, I don't know when they've said his name on the broadcast.
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0: Fox Sports Radio, Odd Couple. Rob Parker, Kelvin Washington. By the way, they're showing highlights during halftime of this game. Does Derrick Henry know he's 68 years old?
1: When I was a kid, I'm going to tell you.
0: Yeah.
1: Howard Cosell doing Monday Night Football highlights was...
0: Oh, those days are...
1: What was it? I'm not even kidding.
0: Those days are gone, Rob.
1: I know. But I'm saying, that used to be it.
0: Let me tell you something. If I pay you $65 million, they say you're going to be...
1: Dude.
0: In a college countdown.
1: But you got to remember...
0: Monday Night Countdown.
1: What made it different, as you know, is you couldn't see highlights from all over the league. You could only see the game in your area.
0: Yep.
1: So you couldn't see the rest of the league until Monday Night Football highlights at halftime.
0: Nah, man. Some people are out here. They putting, man, you're going to get this money worth out of you. If you missed any of today's show, make sure you catch the podcast. Just search the Odd Couple wherever you get them. Follow the pod, rated 5 stars. 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As always, greatly appreciate it. Go search that out. All right, let's get to it. It's now time for...
2: This is the
0: last call. USC, turn it down for a minute.
3: What's up?
0: I only heard myself.
1: No. CSC, he was out there.
0: I'm talking to you.
1: Who's out there?
0: I didn't say I trio, I couple.
1: Kyle in Maine, you are the last caller here on the I couple. What's up?
4: Hey, let's go, guys. First time calling in, last call. Let's go.
1: Appreciate you. There you go, my man. Thank you.
4: Hey, so I just want to, double back on the Deshaun thing. So the Deshaun thing, to me, it's kind of like Matt Castle when he took over for the Patriots when Brady got hurt. He could manage the game, and then when the big moment came, he got a contract from Kansas City. Went to Kansas City. What did Kansas City do? Nothing, right?
0: Right.
4: Matt Castle couldn't live up to that big moment. So I feel like Deshaun's kind of in that same boat. I'm a big time pass fan, but I feel bad for Deshaun. He's in that moment. They built their defense. They got this great defense, and then what do they do on their offensive side?
1: You mean CJ Stroud, right? Is that what you're talking about?
4: CJ.
0: The other black quarterback. The other black one.
1: Yeah, no. No. We got you. I'm teasing you, man. The other black quarterback.
0: Yeah,
1: they built that.
0: One of the light skinned brothers. Yeah, exactly.
1: No, I get what he's saying. It ain't that easy.
0: Yeah, but Rob, we always say, bro, just don't hurt the team.
1: Right.
0: That's it. It's sitting right there.
1: And last year, 10 turnover. I mean,
0: that's a career's worth.
1: And Troy calling from Houston, I got you. This your team. You like CJ. You're a CJ guy. But 10, really? And my God, thank God you got back some of those fumbles.
0: Dude, and how many times did the defense go?
1: He got back 3 of those fumbles.
0: Here you go. Here's the ball back now. Go win it for us. Intercept. Okay, let's go get it again for him. Here you go. Ball back for you. Told you then. They beat that man to a haircut.
1: So he's betting on himself. So I don't know. And if you're Houston, depending on how he plays, you might look and go, maybe there's something else you want to do. You know what I mean?
0: Interesting was your boy Baker.
1: Right. Until they signed him.
0: If I was Baker, and I was sitting there,
1: Baker got a deal, and that's my point. They were kind of hemming and hawing on Baker, right? But they wound up doing it. All right, I'm going to say this. Deshaun Watson is going to start game two. I have no issue with it. Todd Monken, dude, it was a bad game. I'm saying overall, but you couldn't look at that game totally and just say it was because of Deshaun Watson.
0: He got better as the game went on. They just got lit up.
1: They got lit up, and they couldn't stop the Jaguars.
0: I just think for me, what would be interesting is it wasn't that there's no way, if I'm being fair, there's no way I could say Deshaun Watson is the reason they lost. Absolutely not. I do wonder, just more of from an inspiring standpoint, who's the next opponent for them? Let me see. The Browns next for them is the Bucks. So that'll be an interesting one. They got the Bucks, which obviously going to want to come back, bounce back and get a win.
1: I don't care who was quarterbacking. I don't think that they expect to win those two games on the road anyway.
0: No, but you know again, what I mean. I'm just saying. Any extra juice? I'm with you. With Shadur, they probably are 0-2. I'm not even going to deny that. But I'm wondering if they want some extra. You get extra juice from him. But Deshaun, he was not the reason. They made the Jags coming off of last season. You're like, dang, okay, Jags. Now again, it was the Browns, but shoot, you can only beat who's in front of you. And they beat them down 34-10.
1: Yes. It'll be interesting to see.
0: Jags are going to be one of those teams. I'm like,
1: where are we going?
0: Are y'all good or not? Like, I just,

0: They're like the opposite of some teams where we're like, nah. I know y'all look good last year, but I got to see it to believe it. So, the Browns, they got a reasonable schedule, Rob. They got the Bucks, then they got the Panthers, then they got the Steelers, like this, and then the Jets. Then it gets a little rough. You got the Ravens after that. But they got a reasonable schedule. Then the Titans. Man, after all that, y'all better be 500, the Browns. Dang it. Y'all got some games that y'all can win, for sure. Anyway, all right, it is 14-7. Enjoy Monday Night Football. We'll be right back at it tomorrow. Holla at your boy! We are Fox Sports!
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5: This is going to be fun.
4: And there are some shows you can't miss.
5: Let's not overreact.
4: This is Covino and Rich.
5: I love how the Sandman never cared about the critics, because critics never gave his movies rave reviews. But I'll tell you, I think it's safe to say everyone in the room would put these three movies on the top of their Sandler list. Of course, Billy Madison, Happy Gilmore, and Wedding Singer. So, with that out of the way, I have a two-part doozy that if you guys want to hit us up, you and I said, what are the quotes, the Sandler quotes that you use till this day? And we've said a bunch of them already, but you know what we do a lot, Camino? Man, that's information I could have used yesterday. Like, that's,
6: you know,
5: one.
6: What's funny, man, is we use them so much, and I use them so much in my personal life, I'm not even sure which one I use the most. Like, so sorry to interrupt might be the one. I really don't know. I use them all.
5: You blew it!
6: Oh, I used that one too.
5: Oh, come here, I'll give you one. You know how often you reference Old Man Clemens?
6: Oh, trivia question. What's his full name? Old Man Clemens.
5: Oh, I know. Ted
6: Anybody
5: Clemens.
6: Else know?
5: You know why? It's Ted Clemens because the wife goes, "Don't put it out with your boot, Ted."
6: Ted Clemens, bro. Roger's Ted old Clemens. Uncle.
7: Yeah. Poop again.
6: I do reference Old Man Clemens a lot.
8: Do you guys remember, though, the old man from Big Daddy who was at the bar? He starts giving Adam Sandler crap about, like, the Jets game. And he's like, don't make me... And Adam Sandler's like, don't make me beat you up like I did last time. He's like, that last time was a fluke. Bring it on, woman.
5: Yes.
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5: Kenneth Walker, in his first game with the Kansas City Chiefs, has just run 60 yards for a touchdown. In KC, the Chiefs now up 21-7 over Denver early in the third quarter. Walker's the star of the night. Even though Patrick Mahomes has a touchdown pass, a touchdown run, Walker on only 16 carries, 149 yards and a score. Bo Nix, Denver quarterback, one touchdown, one interception. The Broncos offense went three and out on their last three drives of the first half. It's early third quarter, 21-7, KC. Florida State fired athletic director Michael Alford. The White Sox have won at Cleveland 7-3. White Sox now lead the Guardians in the AL Central by a game and a half. The Dodgers clinched a playoff berth for a record-tying 14th straight year. LA won 4-1 at Cincinnati. Tarek Skubal the win. And the Cubs lead the Braves 7-3 in the bottom of the eighth. I'm Steve DeSager.
1: Crank it. It's Jason Smith.
6: I got the whole hot dog in my mouth.
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6: 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Tap the thumbs up icon. Comment away whether you agree or disagree. Let us know what you think. Again, just search Jason Smith Show on YouTube and subscribe. And TJ, so far, subscribing to the power of Kenneth Walker. Jumping right in, as we do now every Monday and Thursday and sometimes on Wednesday. 12 and a half to go in the third quarter. Denver's got some work to do. They're going to take over at their 36-yard line after another big play by the Chiefs, another big run by Kenneth Walker. Touchdown for him. He now has the Chiefs out to a 21-7 lead. It's been a big debut for the Super Bowl MVP. 16 carries for 149 yards and a touchdown. He has been absolutely terrific. We'll let to Patrick Mahomes in a second. But look, this was the move, Mike. We thought about this early on in the offseason, that this was the big one. They needed to go out and get a number one running back, someone who's going to be able to take the lion's share of the carries and be that big weapon, because they've kind of tried to make it work with Isaiah Pacheco and other guys throughout the last few years, and it just hasn't worked. And now they went and got their bell cow, big run for a touchdown just a few moments ago, and now he's been absolutely carrying them tonight so far.
13: Absolutely everything. When you look at it, 165 total yards in the game, couple of catches where we're trying to get that pass game jump started. We talked a lot about the Chiefs in terms of the full arsenal that they've assembled around Patrick Mahomes, where it's, all right, well, they got the running back, and they brought back the offensive coordinator who was really good once upon a time, right? Mm. The enemy left in 22. He's come back. His graphic has been up there a number of times. But that's the other new component to this, is everything old is new again in the I've been calling it the locker combination year that we're having in 2026, where you've got 10 new head coaches, 21 new offensive coordinators, 14 new defensive coordinators. Well, here's Bieniemy back to where it all began and having great success with the bell cow running back. Now, will you be able to get the rest of it uncorked? Not sure, but at least you know this. He's running through what was

0: is considered to be one of the best front sevens, obviously missing Cooper, but one of the best front sevens in all of football.
1: And doing it tonight where Patrick Mahomes has been, he's had one play so far tonight, and it probably shouldn't have counted. He had a touchdown run, called back because of penalty. Oh, man, that five-yard scramble, Mahomes, touchdown. Then from 15 yards out, this has been the and the only Patrick Mahomes highlight so far tonight.
2: Mahomes in the pocket, trying to keep the play alive. Moving left, scrambles, 10 for the 5, dive into the end zone, touchdown! Kansas City, 9 months after ACL surgery, Patrick Mahomes runs it in from 15 yards out. And for Mahomes, his 20th rushing touchdown. What an incredible story unfolding as Mahomes gets the Chiefs on the board.
1: Chiefs Radio Network on the call. All right, now let's say one good thing and then some realistic things. The knee looks good. Okay, I didn't see a lot of him protecting his recovery from that kind of injury. It's been less than a year, has been incredible. But we knew right away when it was, I don't even think he had left the game after getting injured last year. He was already rehabbing. Like, I think he had surgery in the locker room and then was rehabbing before the fourth quarter was over, right?
0: Yeah, it was one of the updates Glazer had was, right, that he went straight to surgery. There was no wait for things to go straight in.
1: And he looks absolutely healthy. That's the good thing. Now, the realistic thing. I don't know how a hold is not called on Travis Kelce. It's right in front of everybody. And Travis Kelce pulls the defender back from being able to make a tackle at Mahomes. And this is why I don't get how you don't see it, is because Mahomes is running straight down the middle of the field. And there's one defender coming from the side that gets there late. One defender is standing at the goal line and just has to take a couple of steps. Somehow he's locked up with Kelce and he can't move. So I'm seeing this from 2,000 miles away on my television without benefit of a replay. I go, oh, that's a hold. It makes me think I can be an official. I go, how is there not even an attempt at Mahomes? Like, you're not going to let him get in the end zone. Then you see the replay and Kelce's got an incredible hold of him. And I go, how is that not? I mean, do you feel bad? Cause Mahomes coming back is a big story and we need to be able to make sure that he gets in the end zone for a touchdown. We called it back on the last one. So we got to give him this one because I don't know how that's not a hold. I mean, it's the officials are right there. It's in the middle of the field. I don't see that.
0: No, it's not often that you'll then have the broadcast spend several minutes talking about said hold, which they did, right? You had Joe Buck and Troy Aikman, and Aikman was just laughing about it. He goes, boy, beneficiary there. I mean, how do you not? And just kind of chuckling about it. But hey, it stands. If they didn't see it, they didn't call it, it's not really a hold, right? Every offensive lineman, defensive lineman will stand up and go, yeah, I got away with this, that, or the other. In this case, it's just a nice run, and Travis Kelce is your lead blocker.
1: Yeah. I mean, that's what I want you to go. Okay. All right. Nah, so there we go. Now, the rest of the game. Now, this is where you got to get realistic about Patrick Mahomes. And boy, we're going to start with a nice big hot take. Patrick Mahomes, people have to be realistic about what to expect in his return. And if his return is to the guy he was before the injury, he'll be a good quarterback again. He won't be great because he hasn't been great in 4 years. He has not been great in 4 years. What he has been a clutch quarterback. And there's a difference, right? There's a difference. Okay. Hey, who's a great quarterback? Mahomes, the first 5 years of his career was great, was the best quarterback in the NFL. And it was amazing to see him do things that we've never seen a quarterback do, that how far he could throw when he can throw on the run, being able to scramble, throwing lefty. He gave us highlights. It was, my goodness, how did everybody sleep on Mahomes in the first round of that draft? Mahomes was great. He's become a game manager. The last 4 years, his stats are indistinguishable from Geno Smith with the Seahawks, right? That's where he was. He was more of a game manager. Now, you lose Tyreek Hill, maybe you lose the guy that was able to make Mahomes into an absolute superhero, right? Still really good, still a good quarterback, but not great. He's not been great in 4 years. You are hoping that he can get back to being the good quarterback that he was, and in the clutch. Because so far tonight, he's just been okay. He had the big run, but their first drive was all on the ground. And watching it, I'm going, wow, I wonder if Andy Reid thought,

0: that Mahomes was really going to struggle, because when they're driving down the field and it's all Kenneth Walker on the ground, oh, what a great way to announce it. Like, yeah, I understand that. But part of it is we really have to play the run, because we don't know that, because we don't know that Mahomes, if they can throw the football or not. And if we see Mahomes and he's struggling, he's, you know, he looks a little bit different. We can lax off, and we can really concentrate more on stuff in the box and stopping Walker. That was the whole first drive. And then the rest of the first half, Mahomes was trying to find guys, trying to find any sort of momentum, and he couldn't. Now he's at the touchdown pass a few minutes ago. That's given him a 21, you know, they gave him a 14-7 lead right before halftime. And it's not that he's suddenly going to fall off the cliff and be a bad quarterback. It's just the realistic expectation for Mahomes is he gets back to being the good quarterback he was. Extremely clutch, because even the last 4 years, how many times in the fourth quarter, you know Mahomes is going to do it. He's going to find a way to get the team down the field. Maybe it's a touchdown pass. Maybe it's a run. Maybe it's a field goal. But that's really what Mahomes has been. He's become a clutch quarterback. He's not been great in 4 years. So now coming back from this injury, I still hope he's just really good. Right? Because that's the ceiling for him. He's not going to suddenly come back and throw 50 touchdowns in a year. Doesn't have the weapons to do that anymore. You've seen him the last 4 years with the wide receivers that the Chiefs have brought in. And it's all been guys like, it's Rice and it's Worthy, and we're cycling through the Juju Smith-Schusters and all these other guys, and it's okay. And you realize, well, this is what we do now. We don't have that big number one wide receiver that's going to go out and be a difference maker when Tyreek Hill was in his prime. So this is the Mahomes that we get. He's not been great. You just have to hope that he's good.
1: Well, you drafted a couple of guys wishing, wanting, hoping both at the running back and wide receiver position that they would be game changers, and they haven't proven to be so. Right? You've mentioned several of those wide receivers. The next up on the list is Cyrus Allen. Who turned heads this preseason and during training camp. So they're hoping perhaps he becomes that guy. Maybe Rashee Rice, actually takes that next step forward. Now you always have off-field concerns, injury concerns with him. Made a big play here for the touchdown catch, two catches, 19 yards, and the score for the game. But something we've talked about a lot this offseason as we started to prep for this year is, all right, you got Walker, so you got a number one running back. Okay, cool. Now you don't have to Voltron this necessarily. Doesn't mean you're not still going to see some of Emmett Johnson along the way. He came in for a series, 3 carries, 8 yards. But you're pinning your hope that Walker against other defenses, and this is where you have one of these primetime made-for-TV matchups, division on Monday Night Football. Denver and Vance Joseph, that's one of the best units you're going to face all year. So maybe you'll have more opportunity, more air. And as I say this, Patrick Mahomes airmails a ball that gets picked off and is now being returned inside the 5. So showing credit to what Denver is and the complexities of what they are as a defense, right? That's a top 5 unit coming back. But you'll have better days. But you don't have that game changer. You're trying to find him. You didn't go and replace Tyreek Hill and show all the positives of, hey, Bieniemy's back and all. You still have the, all right, who can be that guy? Because it's not Travis Kelce, other than holding for you on a touchdown.
0: That's a big play, though. That hold got them into the end. Yeah. Well, I bet you that's what Tom Cruise was talking to Taylor Swift at in the box.
1: Good, yeah.
0: Hey, your husband really held well on that touchdown.
1: He's got big
0: really
1: hands,
0: yeah.
1: Right? I mean, it really.
0: You know, I'm looking for a guy in the next movie. Do you think he would like to do it? He would have to retire from the NFL, and we're going to shoot it on the International Space Station, and he's not going to have a spacesuit, so I don't know if he's going to make it, but this is what I want to do. Oh, yeah, he's ready for it. He's ready. Let's go.
1: And if that stunt coordinator doesn't want to do it, you know what? You go find another stunt coordinator. And I say, listen, I'm thinking about it.
0: But whole Mr. Cruz, I don't think I can breathe in space. Nah, you'll be fine. Just hold your breath, right? You'll be fine. Don't worry about it. I've held my breath in space for years, okay? Just so you know. It's my movie. It's fine. You'll be okay. And if you're not, well, hey, you'll be in the movie.
1: Well, you'll win a posthumous Oscar, perhaps, or you'll be celebrated. For doing that bit in memoriam. But yeah, it's going to be a tough run for Mahomes and company to really try to find, outside of Kenneth Walker, who's that number one for you.
0: Yeah, because look, because Rice has his problems on and off the field, him staying healthy. Yep. Xavier Worthy's a gadget guy.
1: We've seen him.
0: Travis yeah. Kelce is near the end. Like, you don't have some. I can't believe they didn't button there going out and getting Kenneth Walker with going out and getting a big number one wide receiver, because there were guys out there to go get, right? There were guys out there that were eminently available to go make a move.

0: for, because you're looking at a team where, okay, I have 4 years of evidence that shows you without that big number one threat, this is who Patrick Mahomes is. So, okay, so I think after 4 years, okay, let's go out and get that big speedster, that big deep threat. What's the closest thing to Tyreek Hill that we can go get on the market that can do it? What's the biggest guy that we can go get that's going to be a difference maker for us? And they didn't do it. Right. I mean, I get the whole, we want to keep throwing numbers at the wide receiver position, but you've been throwing numbers at the wide receiver position now for someone's entire run in college. Like, there's people who've gone to college and graduated college, and Patrick Mahomes was a generic game manager quarterback their entire collegiate career. Like, my freshman, senior, yeah, he's been just okay my whole collegiate career.
1: Now you called him a game manager. Somewhere out there, somebody's really mad.
0: Hey, that's
1: somebody's ears are burning.
0: 25 touchdowns between 10 and 15 interceptions. Like that's the average quarterback play. But being the best clutch quarterback in the NFL, now that's a thing. But there's a difference between being great and being clutch. Hey, the end of the game, you want the clutch guy. But, you know, maybe if you are able to score 35 points, you don't need the clutch guy at the end of the game. That's You're fair. Okay. I don't need that. If you have Caleb Williams in the Bears offense, apparently, you don't have to worry about clutch.
1: You can have
0: 60 points a game.
1: Yeah, you could have a guy that's arguably the third or fourth best at the position and not even use him.
0: Yeah, it's, I'll tell you.
1: Well, make him run wind sprints.
0: It has been some kind of week one in the NFL right now. And I mean, just Mahomes, that's where you hope he's at. There's your hot take. Right now, as Harmon said, an interception by Mahomes gave the Broncos the ball deep in Chiefs territory. They have since just started to drive backwards, like they're actually going the other way. And right now they're looking at a play on a field where Bo Nix, rolling out left, looked like he was trying to take a couple of steps backward.
1: He was intending to throw the ball.
0: Yeah, and there it is. The intent to throw the football is a really big thing. And he was taking a step back, throwing off his back foot, and the ball just slipped out of his hand as he was throwing. Now, he did make the throwing motion. The ball just slipped out. Chiefs picked it up. The Chiefs were out of bounds when they touched the football, so it was a dead ball right there. I mean, you see a couple of players were both out of bounds trying to come back in and touch the football, so it stays Broncos football. So we didn't have to get to that part of the conversation about was his arm going forward because the player's out of bounds. And clearly out of bounds, you can see on the replay, entire left foot is on the ground, so the Broncos maintain possession at the 17-yard line facing a third and goal.
1: How does he not even corral the ball, though?
0: He
1: didn't pick it up cleanly.
0: Yeah, I know. Football! Football! Football! Football! That's what I would have been in there. Football! Oh, I got football!
1: You sound like football. The Bears broadcast, Tom Thayer. Ball, ball, ball, ball!
0: So we never had to get to that point of, hey, you know, because I'm expecting Tyler Shuck to call in going, let me tell you about this. But
1: I know about this rule now.
0: But this was an out of bounds. He was out of bounds, and the Broncos did keep the football. It was the right call. They don't get it in the end zone on third down. A Bo Nix scramble is short, so it looks like they'll be sending out the field goal unit for a short field goal to make this a 21-10 game. Again, about 7.5 to go in the third quarter in Kansas City.
1: Yeah, after all the fireworks of Sunday, this game sucks.
0: Yeah, well, so far.
1: I mean, we got a lot of football to go, but yeah, I mean, now, I'm not.
0: Yeah, well,
1: I'm not thrilled.
0: It's okay. It's in the third quarter, and the Broncos scored, so it's okay.
1: It's leaving me wanting. It's okay so far. This is shades of Mike McDaniel's offense.
0: Coming up next, NFL insider Jason Locke and Forrest stops by. We had all the big topics come off of a big week one in the NFL. We are just getting started. Jason and Mike, Fox Sports Radio. Well, the wait is over. 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
15: what?
1: Company is downright annoying. Let's listen to Stu Gotts and Company live. And you tell us where this show lies.
22: My bad bet of the week was trusting the Chargers. How about that? I mean, Justin Herbert, Jim Harbaugh. John Harbaugh did fine. Jim Harbaugh, not so well. And Mike McDaniel. I am so tired of that quarterback and so tired of the praise we heap on that quarterback every time we enter an NFL season. Enough.
23: I have seen the light when it comes to Justin Herbert, because I was one of the people in the media who every time Justin Herbert struggles, I'm finding any excuse to figure out why Justin Herbert struggled. Was it his O-line? Was it his receivers? And then you see more and more coming out. Jim Harbaugh saying, the only weakness Justin Herbert has is his teammates have to rise to his level. This is the best quarterback I've ever seen.
22: Oh, geez.
23: The best quarterback you've ever seen does not lose to the Cardinals in week one and look that unprepared. And I think the smartest thing that Justin Herbert has ever done in his life, if I was in Justin Herbert's camp and trying to fix his PR, the smartest thing he's ever done is attaching himself to Madison Beer so everybody forgets just how bad a quarterback he is.
22: Why? Yep. Why does the attachment to Madison Beer make us forget about what a bad quarterback he is? I don't know who Madison Beer is, but if I knew, I'd still look at him and say, hey, that guy's not playing quarterback well.
23: Yeah,
22: I
23: mean, but if you knew who Madison Beer was when you're watching the Chargers-Cardinals game,
22: yes,
23: they put her on the TV,
22: right?
23: And all of a sudden, you get a little distracted.
2: You forget for just a second.
22: I just looked up. I just did a Google image search, and you guys are right. Herbert is the best quarterback I've ever seen.
2: Yeah, it's one of those you start rooting for him to do good. 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
10: 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The crown is yours. Well, a field goal after a big catch and run by Travis Kelce.
11: 59-yarder.
10: That's given the Chiefs a 24-10 lead over the Broncos, getting the football back now. Denver with about 3.5 to go in the third quarter.
11: It's like he heard us call his name like the Candyman. Hey, here I am.
10: Oh, I could do more than just holding a touchdown. Watch this. Joining us now on the hotline to break down a big week one in the NFL once again. Longtime NFL insider. Check him out, Sports Illustrated, on Twitter, at Jason Lockenfora. It is Jason Lockenfora. Jay, hey, I want to say welcome back to the Lamar Jackson is great era in the National Football League.
12: Well, in my world, that's always the case, but in the alternative universe that applies to Lamar Jackson, I guess somehow the guy with the greatest passer rating in NFL history, who's had, you know, seasons that I'm not sure we're going to necessarily see again, or certainly not all that easily, although Caleb Williams might do some of it. No, he's special. He is special.
10: Yeah, no, I think what I'm saying is that now, once again, I think even the most ardent of, oh, Lamar Jackson doesn't do enough fans have to say, oh, no, he's back. He's back to being the MVP Lamar Jackson. He's back to that.
12: Oh, wait till he throws an interception and then, then it's like he should be. Remember when he should have been a running back or a wide receiver? That's what he should be.
11: Well, who's he going to throw to this week, though, Jason?
12: Well, that's a good question.
11: Inquiring minds and fantasy owners putting in waiver claims want to know.
12: I suspect that they take the long road here with Zay Flowers. Like, I think Zay Flowers could play in this game, but, like, they're going to have to be really smart about this. They're really the only guy they have who can win downfield right now. He has had a hamstring issue through the summer. He didn't practice fully last week. He left this game in the second quarter with a hamstring. He didn't return. He won't practice full this week. Like, I have a feeling he could play, but that they might not play him. Jacoby Lane is definitely out with the wrist. Rashad Bateman will be out there. They've got two rookie tight ends who are really, they're big slot receivers. Like, Quavis and Hibner don't block at all. They don't even really pretend they can block. So those guys can run some of the seam routes, some of the slot stuff that Jacoby Lane runs. Chris Moore is back, and Chris Moore caught a deep ball last week. They've got their return guy, LaJonte Wester. There's not much. And even, you know, we're not sure what Jacoby Lane is. And even with Zay Flowers, I think when you spin this thing forward, they've been a pass catcher short to me all along. And I don't think Mark Andrews is what he used to be. So

0: We'll see. You know, I think that's something they're going to have to address at some point, and I think they've been a little naive about the roster construction in that regard. But, like Lamar Jackson's made a lot of guys look good over the years. So and he could still break off. I mean, he ran for 40 yards in this game. It was all in the first half. He showed them what he could do. If they needed him to do more, he could have. And them, you know, running under center stuff with Derrick Henry is still pretty powerful.
1: All right, so going to tonight a little bit, watching Mahomes and Bo Nix going at it here. You know, Bo Nix with the big interception early, then comes back, yeah. has played okay, but still they're struggling. What do you make of what you've seen in Mahomes so far?
0: You know, I thought he'd be game. You know, I dabbled on some rushing props with him just because, you know, he's the kind of guy who, when you tell him he can't do something or he shouldn't do something, he's going to show you just how ahead of the curve he is and just how sort of far along he is. So I'm not surprised that the legs were a thing, and I'm also not surprised that the legs were a thing because the state of this offense is still very, you know, iffy. And there was a statement of intent the first drive, all the heavy stuff, the extra offensive linemen, the run, including Mahomes. But, like, that's not really how they can execute all the time. It's a smart approach against this Denver pass rush, but it kind of looked like last year to me, except for that last one where, you know, Kelce took a 7-yard pass, 60 yards. There wasn't a whole lot of that last

0: aggressive, and there usually is some blown assignments early, and he's throwing a lot at people, and they're not ready for it. I've been very impressed with their defense.
1: Jason, one of the would-be Super Bowl contenders on the AFC side. We've already done some Ravens talk. Let's talk Los Angeles Chargers. Jim Harbaugh always going, already saying, well, maybe we should have had some more reps in the preseason. What do you take out of their huge loss to the Arizona Cardinals?
0: I talked to some people about them today, evaluators I trust. Like, they better beat the, if they don't beat the Raiders on next week, like, that's a must-win game. Go look at their schedule. Like, then they're like at Buffalo and like at Jackson, or like at Buffalo and at Seattle, and then it's like Jacksonville, and then it's like somebody else who will probably kick their ass, and then it's like a week 7 bye. That was like almost unfathomable. I mean, you're talking about Harbaugh against the dude coaching for the first time. You're talking about Herbert against Brissett. You're talking about that roster versus this roster. You're talking about the games at home. Now, the interior offensive line is a problem. It's going to remain a problem. The defense, I thought, would drop without Jesse Minter being there. But I thought the offense, you know, if everybody took to this McDaniel thing right away, had a chance to be twitchier and more explosive and all that. It wasn't explosive at all. And look, this was not one where, you know, Harbaugh and McDaniel are going to be hanging out for 3 years together, right? This is a one-year arranged marriage. This is Harbaugh saying, all right, enough of this Greg Roman stuff. I'm going to bring somebody in to add twitch and speed and explosion to this, and we're going to be more of a spacing and tempo offense, right? And it's McDaniel saying, I'm going to go work with Herbert for 1 year, look like a genius, and go start making $6, $7 million a year again, being a head coach. Like, that's what this was. And if it doesn't get off to a quick start, I think those two personalities and those two guys being so sort of oil and vinegar, that was truly the worst thing. Like, you rank like all the pants pooping that went on in the NFL in week one. They crapped their pants more than anybody else.
2: Jason Locke and four NFL Insider with us here. Jason Smith, Mike Harmon, live from the Fox Sports Radio studios. All right, let's head to the NFC now. We'll watch Sunday Night Football. Dallas and the Giants was last night. Hey, the Giants are really good. Dallas is overrated, or a little bit of both?
0: Yeah, I don't know about the Giants are really good, but it was a really good win for the New York Giants. And I think Dallas, and I'm guilty of this because I fell for it this year for the first time in forever. I think the Dallas hype has probably got a little out of control. I think the Giants defensive coordinator, Denon Wilson, is going to be one of the guys who emerges this year as someone who starts getting a lot of recognition about what he can maybe be in this league. And there's a lot of people in Baltimore who thought he was a big part of the secret sauce that, you know, those 2 years with Mike McDonald, and part of why that took off as quickly as it did here and set McDonald up for the head coaching job in Seattle. He went to Tennessee where he had no chance to win for 2 years, and Robert Saleh is going to have fun with that this year. And now he's back with Harbaugh, who was with in Baltimore as a defensive assistant. And I thought he did a hell of a job. He started losing corners, and the secondary is not the strength of that team to begin with, and mixing and matching. Like, neighbors playing for them, I think, was a big deal. Like, just the fact he got out there and he gutted it out, like, said a little something about maybe, you know, some things that are going on there now that weren't in the past. They're going to run the ball with Greg Roman. And look, Dallas, the defensive coordinator there, like, that better be right. Like, they better be right. He didn't make any adjustments. Like, I don't know. I mean, it was clear, hey, Greg Roman's there, over there now. Like, it's not just a Nagy thing. It's also a Greg Roman thing. And that quarterback, like, he can take off and run. And they didn't seem to really be aware of what was going on. So, but look, Harbaugh, it'll be a professional operation there now, which is a major step forward because they haven't been that for a while.
1: All right, lastly for you, Jason, you alluded to him earlier, Caleb Williams and the Bears. Have you already pre-bet every week's over for the Bears?
0: No, but I'm not talking about future bets anymore, because all that does is jinx them. But I feel good about my

0: positions through 1 week. that's going to be, I mean, I wrote about this summit fan-sided. Like, I think they're, I thought going into the year, they're going to be the most fun team to watch. Now, that doesn't mean that if I'm a Bears fan, I'm going to enjoy it, because I think it's going to be somewhat hellacious, because they're not going to get as many turnovers as last year, and they didn't do enough to adjust the defense, and Ben Johnson's going to feel like he's got to score 50 on everybody, and he'll try to, but then there'll be some turnovers and all that stuff. Like, it's going to be fun in a way that, I mean, I don't think Bears football's ever been fun.
1: Exactly. I speak as the resident Bears fan. Yeah, yeah. Exactly.
0: Completely out of character. Like, this is a completely different thing for them. But, like, I don't know. I'd be talking to Pittsburgh about Joey Porter Jr. You know, like, oh, geez, I don't know, Max Crosby.
1: Yep.
0: Like, go look at what Bryce Young did throwing the wide receivers against them. When Bryce Young averages, like, 15 air yards per attempt against you throwing to his wide receivers, you got a problem.
2: He's on Twitter at Jason Lockenfora. That is at Jason Lockenfora. Check him out on SIJ as always, buddy. Appreciate it, man. Enjoy the rest of the night tonight. We'll talk to you next week.
0: Hey, you guys do the same. Thanks, guys.
1: Be good, Jason. Thank you.
2: All right. I mean, so many points in week one.
1: I sent my brother a picture of Max Crosby after, like, the second Carolina possession.
2: Sure.
1: Like, he looked good in a Bears uniform, wouldn't he?
2: Yeah.
1: The Joey Porter Jr., right? Still in a contract.
2: Yep.
1: Beef.
2: Yep.
1: How injured is he versus... I need my money.
2: Exit out by DeFresca, exit Swollen Dome. Jason Smith, Mike Harmon live from the Fox Sports Radio studios. 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
3: You mentioned a little different look for the Bears. A different look for the offense of the Kansas City Chiefs tonight. They're just starting the fourth quarter, leading at home 24-10 against Denver. The Chiefs have rushed for more yards from under center tonight than in any game since they drafted Patrick Mahomes. They have Kenneth Walker now. He just threw the first half tonight. Had already forced 9 missed tackles, the most missed tackles forced by any Chiefs running back in the last 5 years. Walker's up to 19 carries, 151 yards, including a 60-yard TD, and it's the 2-touchdown lead for the home team starting the fourth quarter. Patrick Mahomes with a touchdown pass, a touchdown run, 1 interception thrown as well. Bo Nix, 1 touchdown pass, 1 interception. Keep in mind, Sean Payton is not the play caller for the offense of the Denver Broncos anymore, and he has watched his offense struggle tonight after the early touchdown thrown 19 yards from Nix to Ingram. That was in the first quarter to make it 7-7. Well, what are the total numbers? How about 9 drives, 8 first downs for Denver in this game so far? Meanwhile, Travis Kelce had a 59-yard reception, most of that in yards after the catch, his most yards after catch on any reception in the last 10 years. And by the way, he now is number 2 all-time in receiving yards by a tight end in NFL history, over 13,000 for his career. Patrick Mahomes and company have just scored again. It's early fourth quarter, and the scoreboard shows 30-10 over Denver. I think we can update the stat. Patrick Mahomes will remain undefeated against the Broncos at Arrowhead Stadium. This will be 8-0 in his career in that place against that team. Still a little ways to go to match Brett Favre, who at Lambeau Field against the Detroit Lions went 14-0. But yeah, 31-10, Chiefs now in the lead, opening minute of the fourth quarter, and this was a Kenneth Walker touchdown. Mahomes, a 2-yard TD pass.
1: That counts as a Walker pass.
3: So, 2 TD passes for Mahomes, and by the way, Walker with 3 receptions, including that touchdown. Anybody trying to win their fantasy with Jalen Waddle tonight for the Denver Broncos? That would be 1 catch for 2 yards for his new team, Denver. Florida State fired athletic director Michael Alford, saying it needs to modernize its athletic department. FSU wants someone with fundraising background. In Major League Baseball, the Cubs beat Atlanta 7-3. Pete Crow Armstrong, his 42nd homer. Victories for Baltimore and St. Louis. Detroit won its 5th straight. White Sox won at Cleveland 7-3. Chicago with 6 runs in the 6th. Dodgers 4-1 winners at Cincinnati. The Dodgers have clinched a playoff spot. The Yankees with a Toronto loss.

0: tonight clinched a playoff spot. Yankees are ahead in the bottom of the ninth, 8-3 at Minnesota. And there are the Padres and Diamondbacks each playing, and the Padres lead 6-5 at Colorado at the end of six. Diamondbacks trailing 4-3 in the fourth to Miami. And the Clippers tonight officially completed their trade of Kawhi Leonard to Toronto. Back to you.
1: So it's over.
0: Yes.
1: It's over. It's all over. Because you saw the apology, right?
0: Exactly.
1: And that big missive in the middle of an NFL Sunday.
2: It's all over.
0: One followed the other. The Clippers owner actually says, yeah, I will accept the recent penalties in this whole case from the NBA. And then today, what do you know? They get on the phone with each other. Leonard is with Toronto. And the Clippers actually have two first-round picks to this deal.
2: Yeah, well, because they lost five.
0: Yeah.
2: So they're still at a minus three.
0: They're
2: still at a three deficit, but they got two back.
0: So they're just like Mekhi Lemon on his receiving yards yesterday.
2: Maybe the NBA's going to say, oh, no, we're going to take these two as well. Yeah, no, we're going to take these two also. Thank you, Steve-O. Coming up next, hey, we got more from this game in the NFL. The Chiefs running all over the Broncos. Is one Super Bowl favorite on the cusp of potentially starting 0-5? That's next right here. 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

0: It'll taste like a Goodyear tire with a little extra salt and some pepper. Same factory settings for the Cowboys. Yeah, Von Miller's a big name. I know he's at the end of his career, but Von Miller brought him in. You know, a local guy from Texas comes back to play for the Cowboys. They hired this hotshot defensive coordinator from the Eagles, Christian Parker. Oh, young savant, the Sean McVay of defense, Christian Parker. And that performance, yet first opportunity, the performance for the Cowboys defense, it was a Toby Keith song, Wacky Tabacky, the way they played their third and anything against Dallas. That turned out to be a rewards program for the opposing quarterback, in this case, Jackson Dart, who completed overall 79% of his passes. There should be a tribunal on the Dallas Cowboys defense. Jackson Dart went out there and shoved it down your throat. 79% completion percentage, 3 touchdowns, a partridge in a pear tree. The Giants also ran for 165 yards, held the ball for nearly 37 minutes. Now, I didn't play in the NFL. I'm told that's good. And also, let's not forget.
1: 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And now, Steve Covino.
2: Oh, boy.
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1: Rich Davis. 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
4: It's simple. And you could say, oh, I'm just hating on Dan Beyer and the Seahawks. Yo, they got lucky. That was, you know, that was your quintessential, wow, you got away with one. If I'm a Seattle Seahawks fan,
2: Whoa. 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
4: 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But Danny, hold up. Yo.
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4: 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Oh. Seattle Seahawks got lucky.
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8: Jets are 1-0. The Patriots are 0-1. I'm good. And I do think they could upset the Packers next week. I do.
9: The Jets are in no position to poo-poo any opponent that you win. 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
8: 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Third and fifth pick in the first round. 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
9: If regardless the season of ended how, today?
8: 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If the season ends any day, they still have those picks. Am I wrong?
10: They might not be the third and fifth pick.
8: All right. So, I mean, you could still parlay it to get a quarterback is my point.
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13: So much for the Denver Broncos defense. The Chiefs have run still with about 13 minutes to go in the fourth quarter. They've run for 430 yards so far. It looks like Army again. What was that week one college football when Army ran for like 500 yards?

0: Hard to get somebody.
1: No, that'll do it.
0: 31-10, the Chiefs with the lead. It's two touchdowns from Mahomes. He's 159 through the air. Kenneth Walker's 151 on the ground.
1: Yeah, that second touchdown pass is fraudulent.
0: Yeah, well,
1: I mean, that's because it's a forward handoff.
0: It's a rule. Hey, as we know, rules in throwing the football in the NFL.
1: He intended to throw it forward, so it's a pass.
0: I think pretty soon it's just, I intended to throw a touchdown. Oh, that's a touchdown. But wait a minute. We intercepted and ran it back all the way to the 5-yard line. No, but he intended to throw a touchdown, so it's going to be a touchdown.
1: What, since Cruz was in there, is that the next version of Minority Report? I intended to throw this touchdown.
0: Ooh, man. So we'll have more on this game coming up in a few minutes. Other big, you know, obviously, look, big week one recap in the NFL. Big stuff.
1: What a week, man.
0: Going forward. But news right before kickoff yesterday that Myles Garrett, reigning defensive player of the year in the NFL, best defensive player in the NFL, knee surgery out at least 4 weeks.
1: Yeah.
0: Right? Now, we talked about this after the game. What happened? It was a 0-0-0-0 game. Never had that, right? No quarterback hits, no quarterback pressures, no sacks, no tackles. So now he's going in.
1: Right.
0: He's getting his knee fixed. Going to be out at least another month. This is not a hot take. It's going to sound like a hot take.
1: Let's go.
0: But this is not a hot take.
1: Load that flamethrower, Hank Scorpio.
0: The Rams, all of a sudden, the Giants are a must-win game this week. And all of a sudden, the Giants are no longer, well, they're figuring things out. No, they put it to the Cowboys last night. It all came together.
1: What's great is we get that next week on Monday Night Football.
0: Suddenly, this Giants game, which is now no longer a certainty, right? It's going to be a much bigger deal. If they don't win this game, and the Rams look terrible, that first game against San Francisco, yeah. Right? What did I say? I'll panic if they look crappy against the Giants after week two, right?
1: Yeah, I would have loved to see in the alternate universe, you know, if they'd actually run someone who runs the football instead of calling a quarterback sneak with Matthew Stafford. Again, I think we're the only show that keeps pounding the table on that because everything else was about travel and sleep science. Like, how about your actual play calling, huh? How about some of that? Holding your feet to the fire over being a super genius.
0: But I'll give you this. The Rams can start 0-5, and it's not that big of a stretch. They don't beat the Giants. Suddenly, they're 0-2. Now, they're going on the road at Denver, at Philadelphia, and then they come back home for Buffalo. None of those are picnics. And
1: no,
0: all three of those teams, well, Denver not playing well tonight, but you're on the road against Denver.
1: Yeah, they're getting their ass handed
0: to
1: them tonight.
0: But you're on the road against Denver. Yeah. But this is also Bo Nix's first game back after his injury last year. Yeah. But still, but none of these games are cakewalks. Your easiest game in theory right now is Denver, but that's on the road. You can start 0-5. It's not like the Rams look like world beaters. You can start everybody's Super Bowl pick in the preseason. All of a sudden are faced with a must win. And they, again, 0-5.
1: You're getting
0: that
1: King Kong Bundy up.
0: 5.
1: Yeah, give me that 5.
0: You're the referee going 0-2. 5. 0-5 for the Rams.
1: Yeah, because, you know, all the additions you made to your secondary don't matter if you're not getting a pass rush. And we'll see how fast you're rushing to get Aaron Donald.
0: All of a sudden, it's like, wait a minute. Everything we said about not needing to see him after week 8, now we need him this week. Now, I'm sorry, we need you this week. Yeah,
1: suddenly we need him.
0: I know.
1: Break that glass.
0: I know
1: it's
0: what
1: an
0: I
1: emergency.
0: Said. I know what I said. I was, no. Now we need you now. Oh,
1: well, the
0: okay.
1: Assumption was that Myles Garrett was there when you were saying all of that. And it was just a bad one-off game because Trent Williams and the scheme and what San Francisco has been able to do. Suddenly, this is a big deal, right? We talk about the Giants, and there's components of that squad that you like. And it's kind of like I said for the 49ers in that first game against the Rams. I don't need them for 17 weeks. Mm-hmm. I need them for one.
0: Yeah.
1: Well, that was why I don't like the Giants, because I don't know that you're going to have all those guys for 17 weeks. But here they are, ready to go. Neighbors had a big week, week one. You talk about Likely and what he is offensively. Defensively, they'll get after Matthew Stafford. That'll be a very interesting. It becomes a very interesting matchup here for that Monday nighter, and could send them reeling.
0: I'm telling you, 5

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8: The Clippers team website decided that they would start selling, unbeknownst to the rest of us, Bradley Beal jerseys with the number 3 on them. In case you didn't know, the only Clippers player worth talking about that's worn number 3 is one Chris Paul. And according to Chris Paul, they told him, even after things ended badly there a few months ago in the start of the season, no one's ever going to wear that number again. We are going to retire your number, Chris Paul. And not even a year later, Bradley Beal, who showed up there, had a cup of coffee and a sweet roll, is the new number 3 in Clipperdom. Rob Parker.
1: I have no issues with it. The Clippers can do that. Chris Paul, can you win? If you won a championship, I'll buy that. That guy number should be retired. Chris Paul had to rub the organization so bad that they took a flight at night to come to him to tell him that he was off the team and get your stuff and you're done. There's a lot of issues when it comes to Chris Paul, the way he talked about the organization and whatnot. 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What if you won a championship, you cement yourself there.
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11: This performance by the Bears, I call it a Las Vegas showgirl performance. Feathers, sequins, and absolutely no subtlety. No subtlety. They showed up. They were throwing punches, coming out, moonwalking, while they did their thing. You know, they nuked Carolina, a cardboard village of a defense for the Carolina football team. So, good for them. That was orgasmic for my friends Tree in Chicago, Yefimi, all the Bears fans, the Bears, who like the show. But 59 points. The Bears didn't just dip their toe into the season. They cannonballed into a pool, and they cannonballed. They're so fat, they emptied the pool.
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4: Tonight's Monday Night Football matchup, Broncos at Chiefs, was tied 7-7 late in the first half. Now in Kansas City, the home team's up 31-10 over Denver with about 7 minutes to go. New KC running back Kenneth Walker has two total touchdowns, 23 carries, 173 yards rushing, most rushing yards by any Chiefs player since Andy Reid became the coach there in 2013. The Browns expect quarterback Deshaun Watson to start again this Sunday. Vikings QB Kyler Murray was in team meetings today after the Sunday concussion, but he is still in the league's concussion protocol. Eagles guard Landon Dickerson will miss at least a month with his knee injury. He's on IR. Florida State fired athletic director Michael Alford. In Major League Baseball, the White Sox won 7-3 at Cleveland. Detroit won its fifth straight, 6-5 at Toronto. Yankees and Dodgers each clinch playoff berths. I'm Steve DeSager.
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3: 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Comment away whether you agree or disagree. Let us know what you think. Again, just search Jason Smith Show on YouTube and subscribe. 7 minutes to go in the fourth quarter. It has been a complete and total Chiefs domination tonight. Patrick Mahomes, 184 through the air. The Chiefs, 210 on the ground.
9: Yeah, let's go.
3: Kenneth Walker has gone for 173 and a touchdown. He actually had a big game called back because of a penalty a few minutes ago, or he might have been closer to 200 yards rushing. He has been everything they expected of him tonight. And we have the big question coming off this game when it goes final in a few minutes. But it has been all Chiefs. It has really been dominant what they've been able to do to a defense that, look, outside of Seattle, this was the best defense in the NFL last year. And it got them all the way to the AFC Championship game, nearly got them to the Super Bowl, even though they were playing with Jarrett Stidham. Could have been Drew Brees at quarterback. But
9: how about that? For a little random, week one?
3: This is really something. It is stunning to see them just run over the Broncos like they've done so far tonight.
9: Yeah, I mean, missing a couple of the rotation and obviously the exemption list for Jonathan Cooper, one of their key linebackers. But to see this level of domination, the offensive line, and again, owing to, you know, Bieniemy coming back and going back to some of the basics with a key number one running back that you're just going to put it in his gut and let him go to work. I would have thought we'd see more of Johnson, more of like a second complimentary back. Instead, it's, all right, Kenneth Walker's just going to run through you time and time again. And it's been the parting of the Red Sea for much of the night. He's been running it and hitting that second level virtually untouched and making big plays. So, and you talk about one getting called back. So that would make it even worse. So at least the Chiefs are keeping the scoring average for week one kind of on par where it is.
3: Yeah.
9: Because the Broncos have given us nothing.
3: Yeah, no. Not every team can score a lot of points.
9: No.
3: You know, look, not every team can put 59 on the board.
9: No, I'm getting a little chesty there. Why are you not going for two? Where's my 60?
3: Not every, you know, the Jets had 23. That may be the best.

0: this may be as good as it gets.
1: You know what? But it's all about going 1-0 each and every day. That's it.
0: Just for a second to be quiet. And this is where I am. Again, this will make you feel better as a football fan, no matter what team you root for, no matter how they did week one. That was the most enjoyable Jets game I think that they've had. The best played, most enjoyable game in a decade. In a decade.
1: Listen, though. Like, decade. This is the first time, and I know the graphic was up, right? First time since 2009.
0: Decade.
1: That both the Giants and Jets won their openers.
0: Because you can never count on the Jets.
1: No. It's also the first time the Bears and Jets have won their openers since 2011.
0: Yeah. Two teams you usually
1: So you
0: can't
1: and I have been doing this show since 2014. Yeah. We've never gotten to experience.
0: One of us is always unhappy.
1: Victory Monday, which means we're going to need to order some chicken in a minute.
0: Chicken in a minute.
1: That's what they do at Chicago. It's always Victory Monday. Chicken in a minute.
0: They call it chicken in a minute. I think you should patent that because that's an idea for something. I don't know what it is, but chicken in a minute sounds pretty good. Whether it goes from it's powder and you put water on it and it's chicken in a minute, or you get chicken and it's the whole thing is, hey, I got this in the frozen section. That's all right. You get it in a minute. Chicken in a minute. Like, I think that's a thing.
1: I think it'll take longer to defrost it and cook it even in a micro, but I like it.
0: I'm not even that musically inclined. I'm thinking about jingles already for it. It's chicken in a minute. Chicken in a minute. How long does it take? 5 minutes? Nope. Chicken in a minute.
1: It's more ridiculous than 7 minute abs.
0: Chicken in a minute. What do you got, Chris Perfett?
2: Do any of you remember, Chicken Tonight?
1: Oh yeah,
0: Chicken Tonight.
1: Yeah.
2: Chicken Tonight. It's kind of in that same vein. Chicken in a minute.
0: But that's chicken at some point in the night.
2: Is faster.
0: Chicken in a minute.
2: We've beaten Chicken Tonight.
0: Instead of 7 minute abs, what about 6 minute abs?
1: That's long lead.
0: Chicken in a minute.
1: You know, preparation and hey, I'm thinking about making chicken later. No, this is the momentary impulse control kind of thing. Instead of this candy bar. At the checkout, I'm getting chicken.
0: From Smith Farms, it's chicken in a minute. Oh, what a great thing. I don't know how you do it.
1: Now it's a terror film plot.
0: Now it's
1: how you're turning out chicken in a minute.
0: But sometimes I think these are the best ideas where you get a slogan or a title for something and then you figure out the product or what it is outside of that. Yeah, not like, what do we name this thing? No. Chicken in a minute. Okay, somehow we're going to eat chicken in a minute. That's what it is. It's chicken in a minute. And then I could patent all the other things I want to have in a minute. Then it's, steak in a minute.
1: Sadly, there are roast beef in a minute. Casuals that could actually get you that chicken.
0: Mac and cheese in a minute. It's chicken in a minute.
1: I just ordered it. Here's your bucket of chicken.
0: It's chicken in a minute.
1: But yeah, 31-10. This has been an absolute and complete domination by the Kansas City Chiefs.
0: We got more on this coming up in a few minutes again. About 5 minutes left to go. Broncos with the football. It's a 31-10 lead for Kansas City. Big news today coming off a very underwhelming week one. Deshaun Watson, who is going to remain the Browns quarterback going into week two. Here's head coach Todd Monken from earlier today talking about how, week two, we're leaning towards Deshaun because, we're doing it.
3: Oh, for sure. And it's only been 2 weeks. He's gotten all the reps. And there were some really good things on film, some things that you can build on. And there were some others that, operationally, we got to get better at. There's concepts that, there's only so many looks you get from week to week, be it red zone concepts, third down concepts. And I did think that when he had time, when he understood the concepts, he didn't play tentative, that he let it rip. Even the touchdown at the end. Sure, that was garbage time, but that was on their one corner. I mean, that was one of their starters out there, and that was a communication between him and the receiver. So there was a lot of things to build on. Was it perfect? Of course not. Otherwise, we wouldn't have scored as few points as we did. But I'd like to see how we can build on that. I liked his week of practice last week, and I think he's only going to continue to get better.
0: Mm-hmm. That touchdown, even though it was 34-3. Oh, but we had that touchdown at the end.
1: He has the tone, tenor, cadence, and delivery of a preacher talking you through it on your deathbed.
0: Mm. I thought there was a lot of good things. You're going to see the light. You scored 10 points.
1: And it's all going to be good. It's all going to be good. You're feeling good. Like, he screamed himself to that level and that he's still trying to convince himself that everything's okay.
0: I mean, his numbers were okay, but you saw the game and just all you have to do is, see the pick he threw early. And then the one play where he's in the shotgun and he takes a 7-step drop.

0: up out of the shotgun. Like, he's 15 yards behind the line of scrimmage. How are you taking a seven-step drop out of the shotgun?
1: That was the old glitch in the video games back in the day, because then when you finally let it go, it was a cannon.
0: I mean,
1: like, your arm literally, yeah. I think, turned into a cannon.
0: Like,
1: in the
0: I think I did that in, like, NFL 95 in Sega, where, oh, I just got to fade back and just throw it while I'm fading back.
1: This is like Wile E. Coyote. You know, I went and saw the movie. Man. I mean, you're in that giant slingshot or rubber band, and you keep stretching it and thinking you're going to be able to outrun the roadrunner.
0: Now, look, come on, man. It's ridiculous, and we've talked about it, and there's been a lot with Deshaun Watson, but now I get it. After seeing game one and how Monken is talking going into game two, now I get it. Now I get what they're doing at quarterback, and it's much more understandable. Now it's okay. Everything is clicked for me. I get what they're doing.
1: Burning it to the ground.
0: Obviously, this is a tank season, right? We know this. Mm-hmm. Okay. So it's a tank season for the Browns. They're hoping Arch Manning, Dante Moore, whoever it is, winds up. It's not going to be Steve Angeli. Yeah.
1: I don't know that I want Dante Moore right now either.
0: but this is a tank year for a quarterback, right? Everybody knows this. Now, in a tank year, Deshaun Watson, who is back, who is healthy, you know, Jimmy Haslam wants to see him on the field at some point. He's going to have to play, right? If you decided not to cut him, which I can't believe they didn't do that, and judging by the reaction, the fans' reaction to him, his reaction to the fans,
1: at some
0: they
1: point
0: decided
1: he just literally
0: to keep
1: eat
0: him,
1: the money,
0: right?
1: Shred it.
0: But they've decided to keep him. So why are they doing it the way they are? We got a really small window into their thought process when Watson was named the number one quarterback that we kind of blew off, but now I see as part of their plan. Whereas we had that little report when Watson was named the starting quarterback about 3 weeks ago that, hey, you know, the first couple games on the road, that's where they want to start him. They don't want to start him at home because the reaction would be so bad, right? The booing and the reaction to him, because it's so toxic with Watson playing there. It's a tank season, so you know at some point Watson's going to have to play. First two games are on the road. They play him the first two games on the road, and then they know he's going to be bad. They knew he was going to be bad yesterday. It was a blowout yesterday. They know he's going to be bad this week. They know he's going to be bad. You can't tell me you saw some of the stuff fundamentally from Deshaun Watson yesterday and said, oh, hey, that was really good. Again, a seven-step drop in the shotgun. I mean, come on, man. That's a Jets thing. And they didn't even do that yesterday.
1: Drifting, yes.
0: They know he's going to be bad. They know they're going to lose the first two games. They go back home for their home opener. That's when they make the move to Shedeur Sanders. And that's when Sanders goes to start. Because they know they can't play him at home, because the optic and the result would be so incredibly embarrassing for an NFL team to be booing their starting quarterback relentlessly. You imagine what the dog pound is going to look like when he's out there playing. He is the most hated guy in Cleveland. Cleveland has had enough of it. And you don't always have to do what the fans say, but when you're going to trot a guy out there and you're going to announce a starting lineup and he's going to get booed and he's going to get cheered when he throws an incomplete, he's going to get cheered when he throws an interception, that's an awful, awful optic, and you would lose the fan base. And the Browns know this. But rather than have the Deshaun Watson situation hang over them all year going, well, at some point we're going to put him in the game, right? No, they don't want to put him in when they're playing at home. So he's going to play the first two games. They're going to lose. He's not going to play well. Then they're going to go to Shedeur Sanders, and that's how they're going to play out the rest of the season. Then maybe at some point Dylan Gabriel. Then maybe it's Brian Sipe. Then, you know, maybe it's Derek Anderson. You're running back to Tim Couch. But that's how they're going to play the season. And I don't think after week two Deshaun Watson sees the field, because I can't imagine for a second the Browns are thinking about putting him on the field in Cleveland. I don't think they're going to do that for a second. So now, if this is their plan, I kind of get it. You need to see him. So we're going to see him beginning of the season, and we're going to move on that way, right? Because, you know, there's some sort of disconnect between the ownership, the front office, the head coach, what you want to see from Deshaun Watson. Everybody's saying the right things. You got to put him out there. But you know the disconnect. Hey, we got to see him, but then we got to move on. So we see him for a little bit, and then you won't see him again. Then maybe if you see him again the rest of the season, it's going to be on the road. Like, maybe you'll see, hey, we're 0-2. We're going to give Shedeur Sanders a chance to play a little bit. He'll play a couple of home games. Hey, we go back to Watson on the road. Wow. Like, I can even see them doing that, where they're only going to play him on the road. Because, again, think about the optic and think about the NFL story, where you're going to

0: get that, you're going to have that happening. That's the ultimate low for the Browns franchise when that happens, which tells me they know it and it's not going to. And this is how they're going to go. Watson the first two games, then it's Shedeur Sanders. And if you see him at all the rest of the way, it's going to be on the road. That's it.
1: Yeah, we get the over-under of 3.5 quarterbacks, right? Jalen Green, it'll be your time soon enough. But that's even worse than what Mac Brown did all those years ago with Major Applewhite and Chris Sims. Let's just keep going back and forth. Let's just keep going that way. And we've seen it a few times. And the curiosity. Do you reach out to Walmart or Giant Eagle or Heinemann's Fine Foods and see if they'll actually sponsor the paper bag giveaway so you're in on the joke with the eye holes already cut out? Man, we got bobbleheads. We got all sorts of other giveaways. How about we do one of those? Look, we know it's going to be bad. Just suck it up. I mean, for Todd Monken, it's like, hey, you want to be a head man? This is what you're going to have to deal with. Got to listen to Jimmy Haslam. He wants to see the guy he's paying a lot of money to. So say all the nice things and do the tap dance, because that's all he's doing at this point. Yeah, it was a really nice throw. Yeah, it was still a first-string cornerback. Like, wow. That's what you call reaching on a whole other level. Like, eventually, you know, Shedeur will get a hero's welcome. You saw that from the Browns fan.
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2: No, they cheer when he throws a pick because that's going to get him out of the game.
3: No, because he's still on the field.
2: Dude,
3: there's no
2: matter.
3: Guarantee he's
2: the
3: coming
2: Browns,
3: out.
2: Browns until, fans hate him.
3: Until Shador is warming up.
2: I understand, but there's certain things that could happen. That's a Rubicon you can't cross in the NFL.
3: But Jimmy Haslam, he might show up as the Monopoly man with the monocle laughing, saying, I got your money. He's full Ted DiBiase, man.
2: You're going to alienate your fan base, and then the next home game after week three, the stands are going to be half full. And how embarrassing. I mean, really, you risk alienating the entire fan base.
3: There's a lot of teams that are already dealing with the half-full thing, man.
2: But for a team that's had really bad low point, like this is an absolute, that there's going to be, no one's going to forget this. Look at this video here. Look at this here. Look at what happened here. Look at the reaction when Watson throws this pick right here. Look at the fans screaming at him from the sideline. It's going to be bad. There's no way they can play him at home. So if they get it out of the way now, and then it's Sanders, then I understand. I understand.
3: You're assuming that Jimmy Haslam isn't saying, hey, Monken, keep pressing it.
2: Listen, we have an away quarterback and a home quarterback, just so you know. We want Shador to get confidence under him. He's going to play the home games. We're not quite ready to have him on the road yet. And, you know, Deshaun is a little bit more experienced, so he's going to be our road quarterback. That's how it's going to go.
3: Like we're developing a sitcom in the 60s about a band, and we got guys that can't go on the road. So he's the home lead singer versus the guy that we trust taking it on the road.
2: Oh, man. Exit out by the Fresca. Exit Swollen Dome. The Jason Smith Show with my best friend, Mike Harmon. It is a final in Kansas City. A dominant win by the Chiefs. Ooh. Coming up next, we ask the biggest sea change question for Patrick Mahomes and the Chiefs. Straight ahead. Jason and Mike, Fox Sports Radio.
3: Oh, I was going to fire Sean Payton.
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2: It's Dan Patrick.
3: Yeah, him. Yeah.
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4: Nobody needs to know that.
5: It hopefully will all become like a tapestry of our memories woven together by the music. 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

Pappy used to say you can't get truly lost if you don't care where you're going. Destination is a tyrant, but the journey, well, now that's a friend. The next tune is for all you travelers who are just going, and that's enough.

0: every good journey has a rest stop, you know, a place to check the map, tighten up your bootlaces. Consider this just melody sink in deep. We got more road to travel, friends. The Lost Highway will continue right after this.
1: Here's your updated 570 WNAX forecast. Mainly cloudy skies overnight with a continuing chance of showers and storms. Temperatures fall back into the mid-50s with northwest winds at 5 to 10 miles an hour. Tuesday, lots of sun with highs in the low 70s, northwest winds at 5 to 10. Tuesday night, a slight chance of showers and a low temperature in the low 50s with northeasterly winds at 5 to 10 miles an hour. On Wednesday, look for a chance of showers and a few thunderstorms with high temperatures in the low 70s. Wednesday night, a chance of showers and thunderstorms with temperatures around 60 degrees. Thursday, showers and a few rumbles of thunder with a high temperature around 79. On Friday, we'll see a chance of thunderstorms

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6: In the pork division at Producers Livestock, we work with pork producers throughout the Midwest, assisting them with the marketing of their butcher hogs. We may negotiate spot market sales on behalf of the producer with a packer, but for the most part, we utilize formal marketing arrangements that we do already have in place.
5: So how are producers feeling about the current market?
6: So currently, the pork industry is in an environment that is dealing with many unknown factors and uncertainties that leads to an increase in the volatility of our markets. And some of that is impacted by changes in government policy with our new administration and its usage of tariffs. And some of that with swine herd health and the impact of PERS that many operations are going through. And also, as we're entering a new growing season, we know that that will influence the price of our feed down the road. It is essential for pork producers to have a sound marketing and risk management program, and we can help them establish a risk management plan. And working along with our commodity brokers here, we can help them determine the

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6: Good night, everyone, and welcome to the news. Questions are swirling around a senior advisor to South Dakota Senator Mike Rounds after reports highlighted the advisor's simultaneous work as a state lobbyist and congressional staffer. Politico recently reported that Rob Sconsberg, a longtime Rounds advisor and former chief of staff, also represents a number of lobbying clients in South Dakota, including Meta, the parent company of Facebook. Ethics watchdogs quoted in the report argue the arrangement presents a potential conflict of interest, while the Rounds office says Senate Ethics Committee guidance has been followed and safeguards are in place. The issue drew criticism from independent Senate candidate Brian Bangs, who called for a ban on government and campaign staffers lobbying on behalf of corporations and special interests. The broader debate over ethics, lobbying, and the influence of major technology companies is likely to remain a campaign issue heading into the November election. And a South Dakota Conservation's license plate program is generating money for wildlife habitat, but a two-step process is leaving thousands of potential dollars uncollected. Since the habitat conservation plates were introduced in March of 2025, the state has sold more than 13,000 sets of plates, but only about 4,600 sets of the optional habitat decals that actually fund conservation work. According to state figures, that's a gap of 8,400 plate holders and roughly $415,000 in potential habitat funding not being collected. The habitat plate costs an extra $10, but that fee only covers production of the specialty plates. Drivers must then make a separate $50 purchase through the Department of Game, Fish, and Parks to obtain a habitat-themed decal. State officials say the process is necessary because South Dakota's constitution requires vehicle registration fees to be used only for roads and bridges, making it difficult to directly tie plate sales to habitat funding. Even so, the program has generated more than $230,000 for conservation efforts since its launch. From the WNAX Nighttime News Desk, I'm Chloe Beltrand.
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7: with another WNAX Trips Update. This October, we have two fall foliage flyaways. In early October, we're headed to Boston and we'll run around for 8 days in the New England states exploring fall foliage. And then in later October, we're headed to Atlanta so we can take in the glorious fall foliage

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2: Well, that faucet's dripping. I've been meaning to fix it, but you sort of get used to it. It starts to sound a little bit like a rhythm section. 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This next one's about a heart that drips a little bit too.

As long as you ain't got nowhere particular to be, that particular place ought to be right here. 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
7: Who is Joe?
6: LeVar Arrington, Brady Quinn, and Jonas Knox.
8: Miles Garrett will undergo arthroscopic surgery on his ailing knee. He will go to the injured reserve. He will miss at least four games. So already off to a bad start. They lose to a division rival. They got wiped out in the second half. There's second guessing of Sean McVay's travel arrangements. And now Miles Garrett, who was their top pickup, their big star acquisition this offseason, who didn't look right in that game at all, is going to miss the next four games because of the knee surgery.
9: Can I ask y'all a question?
10: Please do.
9: Do you guys think Cleveland knew?
10: Well, I would think that the Rams knew too, though. I mean, you know, you have to take a physical when this stuff happens.
9: Mm-hmm.
10: The question is like, how bad was it for Miles Garrett? Like, how much did he know? Like, did he feel like if he was

0: Blocked. I'm Sue Guzman, Fox News. The Supreme Court rejecting President Trump's desired restrictions on mail-in balloting. Here's Fox's Grinnell Scott.
1: The decision allows mail-in voting nationwide to continue as the midterms approach. Ballots cast by mail have become common for Americans, with nearly a third of the country taking advantage of the option. Justice Samuel Alito wrote in his dissenting opinion the court's denial was incorrect because some of the plaintiffs lacked standing. Justice Brett Kavanaugh, a Trump appointee, sided with the majority but added a final decision could fall within the authority of the Postal Service. Democratic attorneys general and voting rights groups challenged the Trump administration's proposal. A lower court issued a temporary injunction in agreement. Grinnell Scott, Fox News.
0: Iran-backed Houthis in Yemen launching a new wave of attacks in Saudi Arabia. Comes after Gulf Arab states postponed planned talks with Iran. Houthis firing dozens of missiles and drones at a military airbase in southern Saudi Arabia, targeting aircraft hangars, radar systems, runways, and ammunition depots in retaliation for Saudi airstrikes in Yemen. Earlier, oil prices surged 3% after a Saudi pipeline shutdown. And Republican Mitch McConnell, a former majority leader, returned to the Senate today for the first time in 3 months. That's when he was hospitalized after a fall in his home.
2: There is intense interest since McConnell has been absent since mid-June. He fell, was in the hospital, and suffered from pneumonia. It's believed that the Senate could need McConnell's vote to advance the farm bill or maybe help with votes regulating cryptocurrency and college sports.
0: Fox's Chad Perkum, the 84-year-old senator, eventually disclosed he was briefly unconscious, treated for mild pneumonia while he was in the hospital. America's listening to Fox News.
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0: President Trump says his presence in the White House alone is enough of a guardrail against rogue AI intelligence. His comments come amid increasing warnings from AI tech giants and developers alike. More from Fox's Lucas Tomlinson at the White House.
7: President Trump making it clear where he stands in the artificial intelligence race, posting AI taking over the world, destroying humanity, and all other things bad is a hoax. Vice President J.D. Vance says AI, like any new technology, will bring both risks and benefits.
8: I feel a little bit weird about the fact that you have so many frontier AI tech companies kind of coming to the government and begging the government to regulate them. It feels a little bit to me like a bit of a Trojan horse.
7: The president's former AI czar and current advisor pushed back against big tech's warning. If the unreleased models are scary enough that you think you should slow down, I support your decision to be responsible. But stop pretending you need anyone else's permission.
0: Vermont U.S. Senator Bernie Sanders and former Trump strategist Steve Bannon coming together to rally against the progression of AI without regulations. Well, the whistleblower and former Anthropic researcher Jacob Coxon came forward in a post on X last week, warning artificial intelligence developers are preoccupied with winning the technological race against China and neglecting concerns about humanity's future. Tells Fox's Sean Hannity that the technology

0: Has a mind of its own.
1: Nuclear weapons, you discussed, could be used for good or evil, but AI is the only technology that can use itself. So no matter what we want, whether we want to use it for good and get there first, the AI wants things itself, and that's what makes it so unique as a technology in ways, so uniquely terrifying.
0: On Monday, the president called the concerns a hoax and a sick conspiracy. Republicans and Democrats in Congress say they plan to consider regulations while acknowledging America must keep its competitive edge against China. I'm Sue Guzman. This is Fox News.
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3: U.S. Senator Joni Ernst joined Governor Kim Reynolds in Sioux Center on Thursday night for an Iowa GOP fundraiser. It's the final stop in the party's six-city legacy tour that's celebrating Reynolds' years in office. Reynolds reflected on her journey from growing up in St. Charles to becoming the first woman elected governor for the state of Iowa.
4: I hope if Iowans remember anything about me, it's that I wasn't afraid to take on the big issues, the tough issues.
3: Now, Reynolds announced last year she would not be seeking re-election, bringing to a close a tenure that started in May of 2017 when Terry Branstad resigned to become U.S. ambassador to China. Ernst, who is the first Iowa woman elected to federal office, said she first met Reynolds when the two were county officials in southwest Iowa. Ernst praised the governor's leadership and lasting impact on the state.
5: It's not just a friend here today and gone tomorrow, but it is truly a lifetime of friendship and admiration that I have for this incredible woman who's made such a mark on Iowa that can never easily be erased.
3: The Sioux Center event marked the final fundraiser in the Iowa GOP's statewide legacy tour honoring Governor Reynolds' service. South Dakota entrepreneurs and student innovators have a new shot at cash, coaching, and connections to help turn business ideas into growing companies. Applications are now open for the 2027 Governor's Giant Vision Competition, organized by the South Dakota Chamber of Commerce and Industry. The statewide contest has two divisions. The open competition is for South Dakota residents with businesses up to 3 years old and less than $500,000 in annual revenue. Top prizes can reach $20,000. The student division is open to full-time students at South Dakota colleges, universities, and technical schools, with finalists competing for awards of up to $5,000. Organizers say the program is designed to offer more than just prize money. Participants get feedback from experienced business leaders and access to South Dakota's entrepreneurial support network. Those connections can help refine business plans, find possible investors, and build relationships that could lead to new jobs and economic growth across the state. Applications are due January 18th. Entrants have to submit an online application, executive summary, business plan, and three-year financial projections. And Nebraska voters are going to decide three statewide ballot measures when they head to the polls on November 3rd. Secretary of State Bob Evnen on Friday certified the final list of candidates and ballot issues for the 2026 general election. Evnen said county election officials and the state elections division completed their petition reviews and candidate filings on schedule, despite what he called an unusually high number of issues this year. Among the measures on the ballot, Initiative 440, that would legalize online sports wagering through approved internet-based platforms. Initiative 441 would give the Nebraska Racing and Gaming Commission authority to regulate and oversee those online sports betting operations. And Initiative 442, known as Fairness for Girls, would require student athletes in public schools and colleges to compete on teams that match their sex at birth. State law also requires the Secretary of State's office to hold public hearings on the ballot measures in each of Nebraska's three congressional districts during October. Informational pamphlets will be available at those hearings online and through county election offices. From the WNAX newsroom, I'm Tim Borman.
2: And where the pavement ends and the memories begin, that's where we hit that final hour. I'm Cousin Gord. 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

0: life ain't about avoiding the grit. It's about deciding what you're going to grind up with it. Now, you can let it wear you down to dust, or you can use it to make something strong and flavorful. This here's a song with a little bit of grit in it.
1: I'm a fella with a heart of gold, with the ways of a gentleman, I've been told, a kind of a guy that wouldn't even harm a flea. But if me and a certain character met, that guy that invented a cigarette, I'd murder that son of a gun in the first degree. That ain't cause I don't smoke myself, and I don't reckon he'll hinder your health. I've smoked them all my life, and I ain't dead yet. But nicotine slaves are all the same. At a betting party or a poker game, everything's gotta stop while I have that cigarette.

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Them kings and queens just kept on coming right. Well, I got a full and I bet it high, but my bluff didn't work on a certain guy. He just kept on raising and laying that money down. Now he'd raise me and I'd raise him. 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He finally called and then didn't raise the bet. 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He said, "I'll tell you in a minute or two, but I just gotta have another cigarette."

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6: All this talk about finding your path. Stay on your path. I say the path finds you. You spend your life sweating and bleeding to clear out a trail only to look back and see your footsteps meandering through the brambles any old which way. That was the path. The whole time. The destination. Nothing but the excuse you give your feet to start moving in the first place. 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

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I'm hoping and I'm praying as my heart breaks right in two, walking the floor over you.

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A phantom box. Now, if your words find their way into it, then they find me. The address that you aim for is losthighwayradio@protonmail.com. 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
1: Here's your updated 570 WNAX forecast. Mainly cloudy skies overnight with a continuing chance of showers and storms. Temperatures fall back into the mid-50s with northwest winds at 5 to 10 miles an hour. Tuesday, lots of sun with highs in the low 70s, northwest winds at 5 to 10. Tuesday night, a slight chance of showers and a low temperature in the low 50s with northeasterly winds at 5 to 10 miles an hour. On Wednesday, look for a chance of showers and a few thunderstorms with high temperatures in the low 70s. Wednesday night, a chance of showers and thunderstorms with temperatures around 60 degrees. Thursday, showers and a few rumbles of thunder with a high temperature around 79. On Friday, we'll see a chance of thunderstorms with high temperatures in the mid-80s. Saturday, showers possible with a high of 76. And for Sunday, chance of storms and high temperatures in the low 70s. I'm meteorologist Ray Miller on 570 WNAX. Right now, it's 66.
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5: Good night, everyone, and welcome to the news. Nebraska voters will decide three statewide ballot measures when they head to the polls November 3rd. Secretary of State Bob Evnen on Friday certified the final list of candidates and ballot issues for the 2026 general election. Among the measures on the ballot, Initiative 440 would legalize online sports wagering through approved internet-based platforms. Initiative 441 would give the Nebraska Racing and Gaming Commission authority to regulate and oversee those online sports betting operations. Meanwhile, Initiative 442, known as Fairness for Girls, would require student athletes in public schools and colleges to compete on teams that match their sex at birth. State law also requires the Secretary of State's office to hold public hearings on the ballot measures in each of Nebraska's three congressional districts during October. Informational pamphlets will be available at those hearings online and through county election offices. And a federal judge says time is tight in a South Dakota voter registration lawsuit, and he expects to rule next week. Judge Eric Schult made that clear during a Friday hearing in Sioux Falls, where the League of Women Voters of South Dakota and voter Jason Hill asked for a preliminary injunction against Senate Bill 175. The law requires first-time South Dakota voters to provide proof of citizenship. It also changes permanent address requirements for state and local elections. The plaintiffs say the state's process has created misleading information for some voters. Their attorney, William Hancock, argued that misleading information by itself can violate due process. The state pushed back. Attorney Drew Dryson argued the plaintiffs have not shown legal standing, have not proven constitutional harm, and are relying too much on hypothetical situations. Schult said if the plaintiffs have standing, he must also find a constitutional violation before blocking the law. Absentee voting begins September 18th, which is why he says the timeline is of the essence. From the WNAX Nighttime News Desk, I'm Chloe Beltrand.
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9: In 2027, we're taking folks on trips to London and Paris. We're headed to Italy with stops in Venice.

light trying to get through the Spanish moss. It always finds a way. I'm Cousin Gord Hawkins, broadcasting through the ether, through the static of a thousand other voices straight to you. You're listening to the Lost Highway Radio Show, the one place where the music ain't afraid of a little rust or a little heartache. I'm glad you held on through the noise. As a reward, let's roll forgotten tunes that can calm the storms of the soul.

Do you hear that crackle? That ain't dust. That's the sound of time itself. These old records, they're a lot like river stones, worn smooth by countless hands and heartaches. We play them here on the Lost Highway because they've got the scars built right in. They ain't hiding from the wear and tear of life. They're singing their own truth. And I want that truth to settle deep in your bones. I want you to feel that you ain't the first soul to feel a little worn smooth yourself, a little bit weathered by that long, long, lonesome road.

Kezincord on the Lost Highway Radio Show, and let's pause now for a word from one of our fine sponsors. You had enough, can't take another day, better or worse? 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

0: shining light, guiding those who are lost and alone into God's everlasting love. 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
5: Had a cricket living behind the icebox. Only had one eye. Didn't stop him from singing his heart out every night. In fact, I think he might have sang a little bit louder. Sometimes a little damage is what gives you your voice. There's a singer who knew that better than most.

that's the night shift taking over. Frogs, hoot owls, and whispering pines. I'm going to hand the airwaves over to them, but before I do, I want to thank you. Thank you for your time, for your spirit, for just being out there. You're the best company a fellow could ask for. I'll be counting the hours till we get to do this again tomorrow. I'm Cousin Cord, signing off. Good night, and be good to each other.

0: your updated 570 WNAX forecast. Mainly cloudy skies overnight with a continuing chance of showers and storms. Temperatures fall back into the mid-50s with northwest winds at 5 to 10 miles an hour. Tuesday, lots of sun with highs in the low 70s, northwest winds at 5 to 10. Tuesday night, a slight chance of showers and a low temperature in the low 50s with northeasterly winds at 5 to 10 miles an hour. On Wednesday, look for a chance of showers and a few thunderstorms with high temperatures in the low 70s. Wednesday night, a chance of showers and thunderstorms with temperatures around 60 degrees. Thursday, showers and a few rumbles of thunder with a high temperature around 79. On Friday, we'll see a chance of thunderstorms. I'm meteorologist Ray Miller on 570 WNAX. Right now, it's 66.
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Days In. I'm Ted Lindner, Fox News. The Supreme Court on Monday rejecting President Trump's mail-in ballot restrictions for now, capping a wave of last-minute legal action heading into the midterms. The court now allowing states to continue sending out mail ballots under the same

0: systems they've used since 2020, since COVID. The Trump White House had asked the court to clear the way for restrictions before the pivotal November contests for control of Congress. The case has major implications because nearly one-third of the country now votes by mail. The midterm elections now less than 2 months away. After a three-month absence following a serious fall and a bout with pneumonia, Republican Kentucky Senator Mitch McConnell making his return to Capitol Hill.
1: I wasn't sure how many of you would be here today, but I'm glad to see you. Time to get back to work. Finish the job for this Congress.
0: During the Senate's recess, there was some confusion over the senator's return, opening up another conversation about transparency in the Senate. The president dismissing critics of AI, saying there's a conspiracy against it.
2: President Trump has been posting on Truth Social ever since Anthropic CEO Dario Amodei. He put out that essay over the weekend calling for a slowdown in AI development. And after several workers from Anthropic, they actually quit with that stark warning telling all of us that we might die from AI before the decade ends. President Trump calling out Amodei by name in one of those posts, saying in part, the Trump administration has stopped AI people from doing bad or potentially bad things, like Dario, Anthropic, exclamation point, who is now pretending to be a perfect little angel, and we will continue to do so. We already have tremendous criminal and regulatory power over these companies.
0: That's Fox's Darren Botello. And the Kennedy Center Board of Trustees planning to propose adding President Trump's name to the facility's exterior in recognition of his saving the building. That's according to a new court filing in a lawsuit aimed at blocking the addition of his name to the building. America's listening to Fox News.
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0: The Trump administration dealing a legal blow by a federal judge in Boston over foreign visas. U.S. District Judge F. Dennis Saylor blocking a new rule that limits how long foreign students and journalists can stay in the country without applying for extensions. Unions and advocacy groups filing suit against DHS's rule that was set to take effect Tuesday. New York City is leading a lawsuit against the Trump administration over a new rule that would allow the federal government to deny green cards to immigrants using government-funded programs. Speaking to reporters at City Hall, New York City Mayor Zohran Mamdani announced the new lawsuit alongside state and municipal officials.
7: We are confronting this injustice with the solidarity and action that it demands. New York City is leading a coalition of cities and counties, including Chicago, San Francisco, Seattle, Santa Clara County, and King County, to sue the federal government for the gross illegality of their new public charge rule and the irreparable damage that it will cause.
0: The new policy, which is set to take effect on Friday, is meant to ensure immigrants are not dependent on taxpayer benefits, according to DHS. The changes would affect immigrants using programs like Medicaid, public housing assistance, and SNAP benefits. Vice President J.D. Vance announcing new efforts in Kansas City, Missouri Monday to crack down on fraud tied to COVID-19 small business loans.
8: We are going to suspend 870,000 people permanently, people who defrauded the government over the last couple of years, the last couple of decades. We're going to make it impossible for them to get loans from the federal government.
0: And the Trump administration has focused its fraud investigations on government aid programs that expanded during the pandemic in 2020 and 2021. Democrats have pushed back against the Trump administration's fraud crackdown and have accused the administration of finding excuses to slash federal funding to Democrat-led states. I'm Ted Lindner, and this is Fox News.
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0: From the heartland of America and the gateway to the West, good morning, good evening, wherever you may be, across the nation, around the world. I'm George Norrie, and this is Coast to Coast AM. Later tonight, quantum consciousness. Here's what's happening. The Saudis closed the east-west pipeline after drones launched from Iraq, probably backed by Iran, damaged it. Riyadh has not disclosed how badly it is damaged or how long it will be shuttered. The market could lose 120 million barrels of oil if the pipeline is closed for a month and storage is drawn down at the Red Sea port of Yanbu. With more on today's incredible situations, here's Tom Danheiser. Tommy?
1: Well, George, regional officials said Monday that crucial Saudi oil pipeline was struck by drones from Iranian-backed militia in Iraq. They will be out service for weeks as the damage is repaired. This as Yemen's Houthi rebels seized more islands along Red Sea shipping routes, continuing the assault on Saudi Arabia's oil exports. Iran says a planned meeting with Gulf states regarding control over the Strait of Hormuz has been postponed by Saudi Arabia due to the recent events in Yemen. This is U.S. Treasury Secretary Scott Bessent says his department will continue to target and disrupt those who provide material, technological, or financial support that allows the Iranian regime to sustain its terrorist enterprise. Meanwhile, the Houthis have reported direct hits as they say they have launched a large-scale ballistic missile and drone attack on Saudi Arabia's King Khalid Air Base located near the city of Hamis Mushayt. And Iran's Islamic Revolutionary Guard Corps says a supertanker has caught fire after striking naval mines while attempting to pass through a restricted zone south of the Strait of Hormuz. George?
0: Thank you, Tom. Data centers in the United States will consume more natural gas than most countries within a decade, according to a new outlook from Bloomberg. Gas consumption to produce electricity for data centers is expected to grow by 15 billion cubic feet per day in the 10 years to 2035, even accounting for many currently planned projects never being built. Apple has introduced a new watch with a very controversial new feature. It can listen all the time and feed what it hears to an AI. Let's check in with our expert, Lauren Weinstein, on what this is all about. Lauren?
2: Yeah, so Apple used to have a reputation of being very privacy conscious, but now probably because of their deep embrace of AI, it appears they're moving significantly in the opposite direction into the creepy zone. They just announced their new Series 12 watch, and it has a couple of features that some observers are saying might actually be illegal to use in some areas. In fact, those features are apparently currently disabled in the EU, and if used in some U.S. states, might violate state laws that relate, of all things, to wiretapping. Yes, now we have to worry about wiretapping watches. Oh, my. So these features are called Live Rewind and Siri Recap, and these both involve a microphone in the watch that, if these features are enabled, listens and processes the sounds around you. Live Rewind lets you review the last 15 seconds of audio the watch heard as text output, and Siri Recap lets you see an AI-generated report based on what the watch heard throughout the day. You can already see where this is going. The problem is that in many parts of the world, like the EU and in a number of U.S. states, there are laws that prohibit collecting this kind of audio information in areas where you would have a reasonable expectation of privacy, unless everyone involved, like the person or persons you're talking with at any given moment, are notified and agree to this process.

0: The live rewind feature, when triggered to output by the user, reportedly plays a little chime and has a visual notification. But of course, anyone else around the watch owner might not even hear or see that or have any idea what it meant. The Siri recap feature apparently doesn't give any visible or audio indication at all that it's sitting there sucking in everything the watch can hear and feeding it up to Apple's AI cloud. Apple has gone to great lengths to explain that it isn't really recording audio per se, rather it's processing the audio on the watch and then sending the resulting textual content information to the AI for it to generate its reports. The potential problem for Apple, though, is that in states, for example, California, that have so-called two-party consent, actually all-party consent laws relating to this area, it's not just recording of audio that's covered. Eavesdropping can be explicitly covered as well. In fact, traditionally, before the wide availability of recording devices, wiretaps are usually conducted by law enforcement, listening in real time and manually transcribing what they heard. It's easy to see how both Live Rewind and especially Siri Recap could be viewed as running afoul of related laws in various U.S. states and the EU and elsewhere. The key point is that Apple's insistence that they're not technically using the watch to make audio recordings is beside the point. They're still listening to audio and using that audio to create data that, again, for example, in the case of Siri Recap, is feeding into an AI data center somewhere, and it will do this irrespective of whether all the persons involved in conversations gave their permission for this or even had any idea at all that was happening. Some states and some countries are indeed very serious about regulating the use of these kinds of audio-based devices and applications. So despite Apple's seeming confidence about this, it might be wise for them, as the saying goes, to watch their step.
1: I love it. Thank you, Lauren. Appreciate it. Will we ever get to other planets with man? Think about that. Let's check in with senior astronomer Seth Sostak from the SETI Institute. Seth, how are you doing this week?
2: Well, so far, so good, George.
1: Good man.
2: Will we ever get other planets with man? Was that your question?
1: Yeah, what do you think?
2: Well, there are other planets with life, but you won't find man anywhere else than on this planet. Maybe that's good enough. I don't know. But, you know, most people do figure that the universe hosts lots of life. Maybe they don't look like us, but there've got to be living things out there, right? Well, maybe not. Some people, including some scientists, have said that life may not be as commonplace as we believe. Sure, there's literally tons of life on Earth, but it could be that Earth is very special, and most planets out there, even if they have oceans and atmospheres, are as devoid of life as a boatload of rat poison. Of course, if you're a science fiction fan, you don't believe that. There are trillions of habitable worlds in the visible universe. They can't all be lifeless. Well, don't be so sure. Life is complex. I mean, like really, really complicated. Remember when you had to study, I guess it was 10th grade, the components of cells in biology class? There were ribosomes, chromosomes, lysosomes, other kinds of somes. I mean, you really had to take a course in Greek just to do your homework. So biology is complicated. And maybe it doesn't just spring up on planets, even those with atmospheres and oceans. There may not be any Klingon aliens. Heck, there may not even be any bacteria aliens. And that's why finding life somewhere else other than Earth would make the evening news, because it would show that what I just said is wrong, that even something as intricate as life can be found in the depths of space. Presumably, most of it would probably be small life, bacteria, because microorganisms were the first life forms to emerge from the ooze here on Earth. But even so, most is not the same as all. So, yes, George, I'd bet that we share the universe with aliens, even if they don't look like Klingons, and even if you need a microscope to see them.
1: I love it. Keep listening in the skies, though, Seth. I appreciate it. We hear a lot about artificial intelligence that it could do in humanity. What's going to happen to us? In a moment, let's check in with Dr. Bart Kosko on Coast to Coast AM.
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4: 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I couldn't even walk across my floor without literally coughing until I was gassed. So I saw three different pulmonologists, and they could do nothing. Someone had mentioned to me about a product that President Reagan had taken.

0: ordered it within 1 week. 1 week. 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

0: And welcome back to Coast. George Norrie with you. Great to get your week going. President Trump said today that all this talk about artificial intelligence ruining humanity is nothing but a big hoax. A lot of people involved in AI, CEOs and employees are saying, there might be something to it. Let's check in with Dr. Bart Kosko, USC professor of electrical and computer engineering and law, and is an artificial intelligence researcher who was just inducted into the National Academy of Inventors. He holds several patents and is the author of numerous scientific articles in AI, as well as textbooks, popular books, including Noise and Fuzzy Logic, and novels. And here he is back on Coast to Coast. Bart, I'm looking forward to this. Lots to talk about.
1: Good to see you, George.
0: How's life?
1: Doing fine, although had a fire scare a little earlier, almost had to evacuate, but it is Los Angeles, and they put the fire out, I'm happy to say.
0: Was it
1: but
0: in your house?
1: Things
0: your
1: are going well, and I'm 66 and still feel like 26, at least when I walk out of the gym. By the time I get home, maybe it's 30 and it starts falling. I'm still in the trenches, George, still publishing, still teaching, still inventing.
0: Good for you. Keep doing what you're doing. Was it this fire in your house?
1: No. It was nearby, less than a mile away in the Puente Hills. And so we don't know the source of it, but a lot of helicopters and the fire persons, they did a great job of putting that thing out. But it's 20 acres, a little scary when you're on the verge of evacuating. Wasn't quite sure how we'd handle the show with that, but I knew we'd find a way.
0: You made it. Now, is all this talk about artificial intelligence doing in humanity justified?
1: I'm glad we're talking about it, George, but let's just start with the president's claim that it's a hoax. First off, as you said, I have a book called Fuzzy Thinking and have a lot of results in fuzzy logic, and that is trying to think in shades of gray, not some fake black and white reasoning. And that's a classic example of a binary statement. It's not a hoax. Also, it's not completely often as advertised. It's somewhere, as almost everything is outside of mathematics, in the big gray in between. It's a legitimate concern. It has been a concern, George, as you know, and I know you've talked about it. We've talked about it literally for decades.
0: Yeah.
1: But the models have gotten bigger. We're moving, as I mentioned last time we were together, from just simple asking questions of a large language model to letting agent type systems or higher level models control those systems and sending them out to do your bidding. And there's been some recent scares with that. We can talk about the so-called Hugging Face breakout and other things. And also, we have pending IPOs, initial public offerings, of the first big tech firm, starting apparently with Anthropic. And that may go public as soon as next month in October. We don't know. The paperwork has been filed. It'll be very interesting to see, though, because of the legal disclosures you have to make about the risk. And I would urge the audience to look at the document that Anthropic re-

0: just released public document on Thursday about what it's caught happening with this model's Claude and other things. It's quite sobering. So, and by the way, the estimate is that could be as high as a $2 trillion IPO, outdone only by June's IPO with Elon Musk at SpaceX and AIX, or XAI, that was $3 trillion. So these companies have been not exactly transparent. I mean, you could say, I think, more non-transparent than any other companies in history, the big tech companies. We're starting to peer inside of them legally as the litigation's unfolding. And with Congress so split in its bipartisan warfare, almost, it's not doing a lot of legislating, which is its expressed powers under Article 1, Section 8 of the Constitution. The president, as previous presidents, has been trying to navigate that with executive orders, which often have questionable legal force, and the next president can overturn at will. So who's working it out? The courts are working it out. And there's going to be a lot more of that. And just as we get to the first phase of this, and we started talking about it 3 years ago, where the copyright litigations, those are still going on. And that has advanced now to the products liability case, and the old defenses that were available back then are no longer available. There have been a lot of developments. We've got some cases, like a big one now with Meta, just got an adverse ruling, which will be proceeding now to discovery, where these facts tend to get on the table unless, as is likely, there will be a settlement.
1: Well, this concern, Bart, that AI could kill us off, how are they talking about that? I mean, is it going to launch nukes on its own? What
0: I mean, like Skynet did in the original Terminator. Yeah, of course, in theory, it could. It could do a lot of other things by shutting down GPS at a critical moment and related cyber attacks. I mean, all that's possible. But I just want to first address a claim from a former engineer at Anthropic who claimed that he thought it was on the order of 10% that we could get wiped out in the next decade. As you know, George, I teach probably, teaching it this semester again for 30th year in a row. I would like to see that computation. Is that just a gut guess? An engineer should be able to put forth some probative evidence. On what basis are you making a numerical claim? If you said there's some risk, well, that's trivial. Of course there's some risk. If it was 1 or 2%, I think most people would say that sounds reasonable. But if you're going to go say something, look at the effect it's had on markets, for example, that it's 10% of wiping out humanity. Yeah, just like you're asking, we'd like to see the particular pathways. Maybe he's right, but we should demand evidence in a case like that. And I don't see that. I see a lot of extreme takes on this, people basing AI on their fading memories of movies they saw many years ago. That's not what these systems are. They have a very relatively simple mathematical probability type structure that gets greatly magnified with chips and the effects of Moore's Law. That's mainly what's going on. It's got a lot of problems, and there are solutions to those problems. There's trade-offs, but 10% probability that soon? I mean, like, AI is just getting started, George. This activity, as it moves to agents, not that long from now, will start moving ultimately to our heads in some kind of interaction as we go to the BCI world, brain-computer interface world. And by the way, you know who owns one of the founding patents in that? Elon Musk through Neuralink.
1: So he's everywhere, isn't he?
0: He's everywhere. He's got, you know, he's putting the first railroad tracks into space, and bless him. I think that's wonderful. Big risks, big costs with that. But there's so much misinformation fueled in by fear. We have, you know, self-serving statements obviously made by people running these institutions. They're all caught up in massive litigation. I look at some of that in an AI and law class that I teach as well. A lot of that is actually coursing its way through the courts and more. And maybe at some point there will be some reasonable legislation from Congress. It tends to be too little too late. For example, there was a recent bill put forth by Ted Lieu, former computer scientist. He's a House representative here in California. It was a bipartisan piece of legislation. It's called the AI Kill Switch Act. And his colleague Nathan Moran, Republican in Texas, you know, and that sounds good. Of course there should be a kill switch. But in simulations on that, what happens, especially with the agentic AI, is it'll make a copy of itself, say, here, kill this for me. And then the other copy that's unkilled continues unabated. So it can do workarounds around that. Doesn't mean you shouldn't try to do that, but it sounds good. Maybe you can do that much. But I think we're going to find out, just to boil it down for the audience, that this is what's called products liability law. When you take any product and put it into the

0: stream of commerce, you are liable for all the downstream foreseeable consequences. And I've spoken to a lot of legal experts and judges asking, what do you mean by foreseeable? And the best answer I've gotten from that was from Judge Richard Posner at the time on the Seventh Circuit in Chicago, University of Chicago, famous jurist. He said, just means some probability. Okay. But a jury or judge will have to determine what's foreseeable. And when you go public, again, you have all these disclosures you have to make and you have to account for risks. And the more risk you have, the more potential litigation. For example, we have the doctrine in law called vicarious liability, respondeat superior, let the master answer. You hire an agent to work for you. In general, you're liable for the actions of that agent. And I think with very high probability, the courts will enforce that against these companies. So if the agent goes off and crashes some airlines or create some bio device or something like that, these companies are potentially liable. It's going to be hard to argue, especially just with the report released by Dr. Amodei on Thursday, that that wasn't foreseeable. And that means whatever the real price is of the stock, in general, when you estimate the value of a stock, what you're estimating is its future cash flows discounted back to the present. Well, part of that discount is the losses you take through litigation, which could be substantial. And that's what has to be worked out here. Right now, we're flying blind. And while we're talking about this, you know, there are literally millions of people playing with models in a way. And last point on this, people often ask, well, is this more dangerous than a nuclear weapon? Not in terms of a particular detonation, maybe. But unlike the nuclear weapon, anybody can do this. But one quick example, if we take the company Hugging Face that suffered a break-in from OpenAI in a security exercise they did in July. You might have heard, George, that recently NVIDIA bought it for $13 billion.
1: Right.
0: And there was a post from Jensen Huang about it. I didn't know until I read the post that it has, Hugging Face already has how many large and small language models that you can use? 3 million of these things.
1: Wow.
0: It has over 500,000 data sets you can use, which is great. My students are using it, but everybody is using this, and anybody using that can cause you all sorts of agentic harm. And if it takes place outside of our jurisdiction, like the countries ultimately behind those unwanted phone calls you get as we try to block them, you can't drag those folks into court. And it's difficult. According to the report from Anthropic, a lot of this some of the problematic activity has been coming from China. It's difficult suing China. They don't always hold up their ends of agreement in treaties. And, you know, it's a tough action you'd have to bring in federal court. At some point, that'll get worked out. We're not quite at that point. But easy answer is, it looks like it's the courts, not the president, not Congress, who ought to be doing it, has unconditional powers here, really, in terms of the way it's exercised the Commerce Clause, to step in and put some guards on this. It's just been the courts trying to flesh it out, and that can take a long time. Meanwhile, this stuff's doubling every year or two.
1: Is it here to stay?
0: It's here to stay. It's all about how we manage it, and I will talk about that. I think there's some very reasonable things that we can be doing, but it's not a hoax, the fears of it, to be sure. I mean, you could wipe up tomorrow and be stripped, you know, already just with cyber thieves. You can be bankrupted. And this gets multiplied with lots of intelligent agents doing lots of things. The demands it puts on society in terms of electricity and water and beyond is a separate but related problem. There's the concern about jobs. That hasn't panned out so much yet. Incidentally, in the law, it looks like it didn't wipe out the lawyer jobs people would thought. It's actually just increased legal productivity. So that's some other problems, some lawyers relying too much on large language models in the briefs they file, but the courts are working that out too.
1: All right, we'll be back in a moment with Bart Costco talking more about AI on Coast to Coast AM.

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5: Good night, everyone, and welcome to the news. A proposed high-voltage transmission line drew a packed house in Brookings County Thursday night as residents pushed back against the 765-kilovolt project that could cut across rural homes, farms, and colony land. A planning and zoning subcommittee heard a long line of testimony from opponents, with many raising concerns about stray voltage, possible health effects, property values, livestock, and the impact on daily farm operations. Some residents asked the subcommittee to reject the line altogether. Others said if the project was allowed to move ahead, Brookings County should require wide buffers between the line and any homes, barns, or working farm sites. When the testimony ended, the subcommittee voted to recommend a 2,000-foot setback requirement for the proposed line. The recommendation is not the final word. It now goes to the full Brookings County Planning and Zoning Commission, which is expected to take up the issue early next month. And a rapidly strengthening El Nino in the Pacific Ocean is expected to shape weather across North America this winter, and South Dakota will likely feel it first in temperatures. El Nino develops when sea surface temperatures in the central and eastern Pacific warm above long-term averages. That shift can change the jet stream and tilt winter patterns across the country. South Dakota State climatologist Laura Edwards says for this region, the biggest signal is usually a better chance for milder weather.

0: Midterm elections already underway and the midterms less than 2 months away. The court now allowing states to continue sending out mail ballots under the same systems they've used for years. The Trump White House had asked the court.
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2: Despite the risk, millions of people drive impaired in the United States each year, killing thousands. Don't be a statistic. 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
1: We're talking about artificial intelligence with Dr. Bart Kosko. We'll take calls with Bart next hour here on Coast to Coast. Lots more to talk with him about when we come back in a moment. A few years ago, we were talking about getting you more paranormal shows. So we came up with the Paranormal Podcast Network.
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0: And welcome back to Coast, George Norrie with you, Dr. Bart Cosco with us. Bart, it took Albert Einstein years on a chalkboard to figure out his theory of E equals MC squared. Had he had a computer with AI, what could he have done with that?
1: Well, what could have happened is what's now called cognitive surrender to AI. He simply may have relied on it. I don't think he would have. Incidentally, George, I think he did that while he was still in the patent office, a 25-year-old man in Bern, Switzerland, before he got a professorship, and then he had to go back and touch up his thesis or something, and they made him a professor. But he did it the old-fashioned way with pen and paper. And what he could do with AI is ask very hard questions about some of the equations he came up with. By the way, just to get some sense for the audience of where that came from, the big result at the time were what we call the Maxwell equations. I mentioned before, there's four of them. I use the acronym FANG for Faraday's law, Ampere's, no magnetic monopoles, and Gauss's law. It's a technical subject. And the question was, what happens when you move with them? And it turns out that their structure changes, that the wave equation, which Maxwell realized that when we have a wave in electromagnetism, that's exactly what light is. He found that out in 1861. And they finally, someone finally found, Mr. Lorentz, the transformations that preserve that. And he was thinking, he, Einstein, about what happens when matter moves. And he came up with it. It's a really tough question. But he could have asked further questions about, are there solutions to the equations we've come up with? These equations that we've tended to use are based on calculus. And in a nutshell, calculus is the theory of tiny changes or adding up a bunch of tiny changes. And it requires what we call math smoothness, that things don't blow up. And for example, you may know that there's just been a breakthrough at OpenAI in solving one of the Millennium problems. And that is, do the classic equations of motion for fluid based on Newton's second law of motion, F equals MA force equals mass times acceleration. And they're called the Navier-Stokes equation. Do those allow you for an income?

0: compressible fluid like water, to, in a finite amount of time, have an explosive solution? In other words, and one way of phrasing it is, can water blow up? It seemed like the answer was no, but in an elaborate proof worked out by one of the advanced chat systems, the answer is it can happen, and that proof's being corroborated now. So Einstein could have done that, and it would have helped him, for example, I think, when he later moved on, when he did have a chalkboard, George, a decade later, and asked a question that no one was asking. Everyone was asking what happens with Maxwell's equations when you move, especially as approach the speed of light. Mm-hmm. But Einstein had the idea, said, wait a minute, if the speed of light is the speed limit, he denoted it as C, the speed limit of the universe, then how could we have action at a distance with gravity? Now, how could we somehow have an effect here on Earth and be affected by what's happening on Jupiter or in the Andromeda galaxy and things like that? That simply doesn't work with C being the speed of light, and it leads him to the theory of the curvature of space and time that he called general relativity. And if you look at those equations, in particular, the first set of solutions called the Schwarzschild solutions that came out of them, you end up with something that looks like you're dividing by zero, which is a big no-no in mathematics, and things blow up. And he thought there was some error with the system. We now know that's simply, as you know, a black hole. And so he might have had that. And when he was younger in those pivotal years, I mean, he did a lot of stuff between 05 and 15. I think it was 1917. When he worked out some of the probability structure of light, and it took until 1960 till someone actually implemented that, and we call that today a laser. But you could have done that back then, and you certainly, if you would have had a large language model, the scientists in Germany that era would have had no problem creating a laser. So if you're old school, George, if you train with the chalk as I did and still teach, and then you ask some hard questions when you're stumped, I think it goes a long way. The trouble I'm seeing, and I'm seeing it all the way with entry-level students who've done nothing but this, is they simply ask the smart system, they ask, God forbid, Wikipedia or something like that, yeah, and they accept the answer. And so some psychologists, I believe it was at Wharton, recently over the summer put out a study, and they dubbed that, this over-reliance on answers from an AI system, cognitive surrender to AI. And I see it all over. I mean, it started when we were kids, if you remember, with pocket calculators, and people were worried that we couldn't handle our multiplication tables. All right, we lost some of those skills. But this is a very different thing, George, where we do actually research math. And we're right at the point, if we haven't already crossed it, at that level of pure abstraction of scientists, where the question comes from the AI instead of just the answer. We're not quite there yet, but we're real close.
1: Is AI only as good as the programmer, or does it take over and do it on its own?
0: It can be better or worse than the programmer. The programmer, the analogy often is that you're given something like the laws of evolution, that there is a lot of replication and selection going on, but you can't foresee from the laws of evolution that you get something exceptional like a pine tree or a human being. I mean, that's just not clear at all. In the same way, once you set in motion these pattern recognition systems, which what the AI systems are, the neural networks, it's hard to foresee where that's going. And when you enter the era of recursive self-learning, which we're long since in, then they can get much, much better. Now, whether they scale up to something we would call superintelligence, I don't know. I don't think the current system is anywhere near that, but it's certainly possible down the road. But they can improve over time. Another way to think about this, what's really happening inside of a neural system, these big networks, big or small, is you're learning to approximate something that wiggles, a function, if I could use that term on air. And in Einstein's day and in our day, someone went to a chalkboard and wrote down the function, you know, like a parabola, or looked at how temperature fluctuates over the day. But these systems don't use an equation for that. They may, but we don't know what they're using. They approximate that with their pattern recognition skills. And the trouble is, we don't know what it knows. We don't know what that equation is that it has learned. But as it learns more, if its learning's done reasonably well with decent data, that approximation gets better and better and better. Indeed, we call this successive approximations. So in that sense, it's a black box that can learn extremely complicated functions far outside what the human brain can handle, even to understand them, let alone come up with them. But it will forget that also as it learns new things.

0: and it doesn't know what it forgets. But to put it more bluntly, the two questions you'd have to ask an AI system is, what do you know? What do you know right now, AI system? It can answer some specific questions, but it can't just give you like a mathematical, it takes a lot of work to distill that from it. And the second question is, well, as you learn something new, and these systems are changing every day, what have you just forgotten? So in that sense, AI systems are too much like the human brain. We don't know exactly what's in our brains, and we know as we learn something new every day and fall asleep, we're forgetting something.
1: I had a story in my news segment tonight, Bart, about data centers using more gas, natural gas, than some countries. Is the concern by people of data centers justified?
0: Concern, absolutely. And as always, it's an engineering trade-off, and there's many, many, many ways to slice that pie up. So in terms of natural gas, it tends to be cleaner, but there's a cost for that. For example, it looks like from the current meteorological measurements that we're seeing this year in the last two, three, or four, the hottest chunk of years in recent history. And one of the theories I've seen on that in the math models is that's because we took so much sulfur out of the atmosphere, the sulfur dioxide, not CO2, but the SO2, which acts as a kind of geoengineering. And for example, a lot of geoengineering strategies try to create what's called an artificial volcano to put that up to reflect solar radiation back into space. So we have that, and you get that when the shift to LNG and plus some other environmental concerns. But the two main costs on terrestrial data centers that we rightly worry about, besides their location, but assuming we can take care of that, is the electric grid problem, which is always a big problem, an outdated grid, and the water problem. But the water problem looks like it's going to be solved with forms of recirculation. And the grid problem, at least locally in the bigger plants, these companies that are trying to get permits have to become, in effect, electrically neutral and no negative effect on the locals. When I was on with you last time, George, we had a caller, and he asked about the issues going on with Elon Musk putting a data center in his backyard and legitimate concern there. But he might not be as concerned if the deal came with Elon paying your electric bills for life if you lived within that area.
1: That's not a bad deal. Is that possible?
0: Absolutely, that's possible. With the amount of money that's going into these investments, it's just staggering, going up by the billions per month. We've never seen something like this in history in capital investment. And then, of course, Elon with SpaceX, this is the promise of the IPO, is taking that out, at least into low Earth orbit and likely beyond, plus things that can be done on the moon. But there's many challenges up there. It's my understanding, for example, that next year Google is going to launch two experimental satellites with solar panel type data centers, experimental. There's a lot of things that have to be solved. Basically, the way we dissipate heat when it comes about in chips because of all the electrons flowing to create the ones and zeros and they interfere with each other, we use molecules to do that, some form of conduction or convection. Well, you don't get that in empty space. So it's a very slow process of thermal radiation. And of course, there's engineering solutions to it, and they're looking at that. And it's got, if you move things further out in space, George, you're less likely to have the space debris problem, less likely when one of these things fails to have a Kessler effect of some chain reaction of space debris hit creating other space debris, kind of like in the movie Gravity, if you remember that.
1: Right.
0: And all of which is great. But the further you move it out, the more, quote, latency you get. So it would get so far away at some point, plenty of space, but you wouldn't have real-time control of agents. You likely couldn't use it directly for controlling smart cars and things like that. It's a big engineering problem. But we are laying the groundwork on it.
1: And so people are upset, Bart. They're recalling politicians over data centers and everything. Is that all justified?
0: I don't think it's justified unless they approve some really bad deal. But like most things, there's a bargain to be had, and you have to balance the costs and the benefits. The ethical principle and the economic principle in development is to make sure you leave no one worse off than they were before. And so you reach out. It's actually a Nobel Prize winning theorem called Coase theorem in economics. I discussed in my book, Heaven and Ship, that ensures this. So if you have someone who is harmed by it, you have to make what we

0: called a side payment adjust for. For example, paying the energy bills of anyone within a certain radius around there. But if you don't do that, then you have the social true inequality of costs and benefits, where somebody gets the benefits at the expense of someone else eating the cost. That's not fair. But because the market systems, based on sciences that we have, are not zero-sum games, they're positive-sum games. You can see that out if you just plot out the S&P 500 because of earnings. There's a lot of money to be shared around here, not forcibly by redistribution per se, but just in a business deal. Business deals are supposed to be win-win, and it needs to be more than just a few people cutting the deal with the big tech center, and that probably has to be brokered at that level by at least state governments, if not federal.
1: Would you slow down on AI production, or would you keep pushing forward?
0: I like to use this term. I would not slow down. I would spread out. The problem with the black boxes is that they're black boxes. They don't know what they know. They cannot explain themselves. And rather than address that problem, we continue with these legacy architectures. I just got a patent on a rival version that solves a few of these problems. But there's many other alternatives than what was done in the 1980s, and we just throw chips at the problem. So the problem with that is, instead of fixing the blackness of the black box, we don't know the answer to what it knows. And when it gives us an answer, we ask a question, it doesn't give you, George, which something you should demand. It should say, here's your answer, George, with 96% confidence. And if you right. challenge it, how did you compute the 96% confidence? It had darn well better be able to give you the answer. Well, it doesn't do that. And you potentially could. So the unstructured part of the black box, we can distill that into structured things, including things with modern fuzzy logic, not the old stuff, but the probabilistic Bayesian fuzzy logic systems. It's expensive, but these guys have got the money, and that's what data centers are for. So rather than race on to another model and abandon the previous one, try to distill in it so we know what it knows and it can explain itself. My solution, and it doesn't have a patent, it's in the public domain from a 2018 paper, allows for every answer to give you a formal variance-covariance answer and show you the exact audit trail. It's somewhat expensive, but again, they've got the data centers to do this. Rather than to throw more neurons at the problem, as we say, or more chips, we can redesign the chips and we can focus somewhat on the, we'll still get all the benefits of AI, we'll cut way back on the dangers.
1: I use AI for information, you know, what the actor was in what movie, and it's yes. been very reliable about that. It's been very good, but
0: it's good about that, but students are using it to do their homework. And that's the surrender problem. And every question you ask comes back with the same implied answer, that every answer, no matter how sophisticated the LLM is equally credible. That's not right. It depends on what the system learned, right. and in fact, how it learned it, and what else is going on. And if you ask it the same question over time, you'll notice you get a different answer. That's called drift. So rather than just keep expanding these things, George, if we could have some better sense of what it knows, some kind of legal and mathematical audit trail, it is available, it's expensive, and you have the problem what we call rule explosion, but you need a lot of fuzzy type rules for it, but that's okay, because again, with the modern data centers, just as we're not afraid of the old neural explosion, we can handle that. And if we don't do that, we're gonna have bigger black boxes hallucinating, doing things as it tries to estimate functions, as it interpolates, and being commandeered by bad actors. And it may just be a kid in a basement, it may be a rival country. Again, as you could read in the new report from Anthropic.
1: We'll be back in a moment with Dr. Bart Kosko and take phone calls with him as we talk about artificial intelligence. Jump aboard when we come back.
2: Do you have a photo that you think would interest the Coast to Coast audience? 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

your updated 570 WNAX forecast. Mainly cloudy skies overnight with a continuing chance of showers and storms. Temperatures fall back into the mid-50s with northwest winds at 5 to 10 miles an hour. Tuesday, lots of sun with highs in the low 70s, northwest winds at 5 to 10. Tuesday night, a slight chance of showers.

0: 50s with northeasterly winds at 5 to 10 miles an hour. On Wednesday, look for a chance of showers and a few thunderstorms with high temperatures in the low 70s. Wednesday night, a chance of showers and thunderstorms with temperatures around 60 degrees. Thursday, showers and a few rumbles of thunder with a high temperature around 79. On Friday, we'll see a chance of thunderstorms with high temperatures in the mid-80s. Saturday, showers possible with a high of 76. And for Sunday, chance of storms and high temperatures in the low 70s. I'm meteorologist Ray Miller on 570 WNAX. Right now, it's 64.
1: Ladies and gentlemen, this is a WNAX Trips Update. We still have some open seats for our New England Fall Foliage Flyaway. In early October, our foliage trips are spectacular. Christmas

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0: restrictions rejected. I'm Sue Guzman, Fox News. The U.S. Supreme Court rejecting President Trump's restrictions on mail-in balloting. Details from Fox's Grinnell Scott.
1: The decision allows mail-in voting nationwide to continue as the midterms approach. Ballots cast by mail have become common for Americans, with nearly a third of the country taking advantage of the option. Justice Samuel Alito wrote in his dissenting opinion the court's denial was incorrect because some of the plaintiffs lacked standing. Justice Brett Kavanaugh, a Trump appointee, sided with the majority but added a final decision could fall within the authority of the Postal Service. Democratic attorneys general and voting rights groups challenged the Trump administration's proposal. A lower court issued a temporary injunction in agreement. Grinnell Scott, Fox News.
0: Meanwhile, President Trump taking to social media Monday night, vowing to get the $5,000 he promised for all U.S. adults should Republicans win the House and Senate in November. Iran-backed Houthis in Yemen launching a new wave of attacks on Saudi Arabia Monday. This comes after Gulf Arab states postponed the planned talks with Iran. Houthis firing dozens of missiles and drones at a military airbase in southern Saudi Arabia, targeting aircraft hangars, radar systems, runways, and ammunition depots in retaliation for Saudi airstrikes in Yemen. After a three-month-long absence, Republican Mitch McConnell returned to the Senate after leaving in June. That's when he was hospitalized after a fall in his home.
2: There is intense interest since McConnell has been absent since mid-June. He fell, was in the hospital, and suffered from pneumonia. It's believed that the Senate could need McConnell's vote to advance the farm bill or maybe help with votes regulating cryptocurrency and college sports.
0: That's Fox's Chad Pergram reporting. 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
0: President Trump says his presence in the White House alone is enough of a guardrail against rogue AI intelligence. His comments come amid increasing warnings from AI tech giants and developers. More from Fox's Lucas Tomlinson at the White House.
6: President Trump making it clear where he stands in the artificial intelligence race, posting AI taking over the world, destroying humanity and all other things bad is a hoax. Vice President J.D. Vance says AI, like any new technology, will bring both risks and benefits.
7: I feel a little bit weird about the fact that you have so many frontier AI tech companies kind of coming to the government and

0: begging the government to regulate them. It feels a little bit to me like a bit of a Trojan horse.
1: The president's former AI czar and current advisor pushed back against Big Tech's warning. If the unreleased models are scary enough that you think you should slow down, I support your decision to be responsible. But stop pretending you need anyone else's permission.
2: Vermont U.S. Senator Bernie Sanders and former Trump strategist Steve Bannon have been coming together to rally against the progression of AI without any regulations. Whistleblower and former Anthropic researcher Jacob Kotzen coming forward in a post on X last week. He's the one who warned artificial intelligence developers have been preoccupied with winning the technological race against China and neglecting concerns about humanity's future. He told Fox's Sean Hannity the technology has a mind of its own.
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0: And welcome back, George Norrie, along with Dr. Bart Costco, as we talk about artificial intelligence. Bart, there's a warning that to be very careful with artificial intelligence when you're trying to get medical information. Now, is that something that the medical community has jumped up and down for, or is that legit?
1: Well, you should be careful. No question about it. Again, I want to stress what I said before. Every time you get an answer from AI, ask yourself, if not the system, what is your confidence in the answer you're giving me? Otherwise, you're taking it on faith. Now, faith has a place. It can move mountains, but we're not talking about a religion here. We're talking about engineering. It doesn't belong in engineering. And in medicine, you've got to be super careful for many reasons. Often what's reported are outdated studies or what applies to a certain population. You want to know what applies to you personally. So I would be on guard there. Something has arisen because it's one of the few cases where a certain type of AI called a GAN or generative adversarial model can do something other than the pure evil of deepfakes, which continues to proliferate around the globe in many forms. And by the way, I criticized President Trump before, but last year he did sign the take it down action, one of the rare moments of bipartisan agreement, which is in effect makes it easier for you to get the big tech companies to take out a deep fake involving you. Now, searching for that seems to still be your burden. But the one application is when physicians ask a question after you've met with it. You met with your doctor and the doctor says, I'll be right back, and goes off. You used to open a book, now the physician's manual. Now the doctor often just codes in your information. Physicians have actually told me that they do this about the patient. There's all kind of HIPAA violations, legal violations with privacy. So what they've come up with is a way of using something like a deep fake in a constructive way to create synthetic patient data to train these AI models and make it more specific. But that's an excellent case in the case of money and finance in medicine, that you have to pay the price for what we call XAI, not Elon Musk's lowercase x, like his company, but X as an explainable AI. And they've simply are not doing it. There are ways to do it, like say some publicly available on my website right now from 2018, you can see. And they can pay for that. We need a system, George, especially with your medical history, your medical prognoses, something when you get an answer that we know the confidence of it. It's a tough question, but it's something they can do. And if they can't give you that, you've got to do something else. This remains a jelly point. And the only way I think we'll get it, other than some catastrophes maybe down the road, is just the rest of us demanding it and asking for it.
0: Has AI really coerced young kids into committing suicide?
1: Yes, they have. And there's an interesting ongoing case that's continuing called the Rain case. And it's not in federal court. This was in California Superior Court against OpenAI, and I walked through the complaint recently with my class. It's really eerie to see how, in that case, the chat system helped a young man, maybe a troubled young man, but a gifted young man, I think he was 17 years old, deceive his parents, helped him with different suicide attempts, and it was using this bad therapy talk at all point. I'm on your side. It was really even how to steal some alcohol from the parents so they couldn't detect it. You can find that complaint online. It's worth looking at. And so there have been other cases as well. So it's very much like the tobacco company cases when the CEOs went forth in front of Congress. This in the sense that CEOs have to face this, but this kind of products liability damage, again, putting a product into the stream of commerce, you're liable for it, is wider spread than we thought. And since the case is ongoing, hasn't settled here, we'll see what happens. But what AI companies won't be able to say is that it's unforeseen that someone would use a large language model to help them commit suicide or to commit murder, by the way. And they're liable for this. We need to make it crystal clear that they are liable for this. And these judges need to be a little tougher. But
0: what would coerce this, the AI software?

0: to push somebody in that direction.
1: You know, there's, you can see these AI, some of this earlier system, at least, are trying, looks like they're trying to ingratiate themselves with the person, with the user on your side. Again, it sounds like therapy speak. It's not telling you to hate your parents or something like that. But one of the instances when there should have been a red flag in the Rain case, just from the, what was filed publicly in the complaint, the young man detected that. So he pulled back and kind of posed it, well, as a hypothetical, I'm developing a character, maybe for a book or something. You know, what if George, you were to kill your next door neighbor, just as a hypothetical, as a potential screenplay kind of thing. And it was enough to get the AI going again. So that can happen. That, you know, you can put safeguards on that. But I want to stress this again, since Congress is just not doing its job here, and it's going to be difficult to do its job. And since other countries are waiting for the U.S. to take the lead, we are in the lead of AI, and I think we're likely to stay that way. It's up to the courts. And we had some earlier legal decisions from federal judges in particular. My opinion, a lot of them just didn't want to be seen as blocking AI. That's not the case now, especially when these things are being used for harm. We also had just over 2 weeks ago, the big $18 billion settlement with Meta, the so-called addiction settlement. Mm-hmm. And that was more just on social media, more of a pre-AI age, but also related to what's happening now. And that is continuing. But there's no question there's a lot of potential harm. And you and I shouldn't be the ones that have to figure it out. The way products liability law works, just very quickly, it used to be let the buyer beware. But when you go to buy a can of Coca-Cola, you don't know what's in there. So the judges looked at that. It's actually here in California. It's called the Yuba case about 60 years ago, and said, you know, it really ought to be the seller beware. They can control what goes into the can. They can spread the cost of that to a micro penny per customer. And, you know, there's been some abuses of it, but our products liability laws have done quite well. And I think it's time that that become commonplace, beginning, George, with IPOs and clear statements and the prospectuses of how they estimate and monetize the risk.
0: Incredible. Let's go to the phones. Bill, truck driving in Oregon, to get us started. Hi, Bill.
2: Hey, George. Hey, Dr. Costco. Great show. Like, I'll tell you up front, I'm a little bit nervous about the whole thing, Dr. Costco. And you actually managed to scare me already more than anybody so far. Did you say interpolation hallucination? I mean, that's what I heard anyways. I'm like, wow, that's scary. You know,
1: absolutely. So if you just imagine, you know, if you look up at the stars, do you see what? Pegasus? You know, when we think about the imagination of the ancient Greeks, that's the human mind hallucinating as it interpolates among the stars. And it's very creative. By the way, I'm not saying all hallucinations are bad. Again, you can go to my webpage and see one of the ways we're using causal hallucinations and knowledge networks to help us estimate missing variables, which is a real tough problem in science. So in a controlled basis, but in an uncontrolled basis, it's just like noise. A little bit, it's good. Too much is not so good. It's bad. So, for example, what has been happening in legal cases is someone uses AI, and I know a lot of lawyers do this, to work up most of their complaint. Happened again recently. And they go in, they drop a complaint or a response to a complaint on their opposition. And the opposition lawyer says, I can't find this case. Well, the reason they can't find the case is because the AI just made it up. And it lies to you like this, Bill, and it doesn't tell you it's lying. In other words, when it's hallucinating, you would at least like a flashing red light or something that says, hey, my confidence level is dangerously low on this. User beware. And so we've had the case of that. It's even made up judges' names and so forth. A few sanctions in courts, but that happens much wider. We really don't have a good accounting of just how widespread hallucinations are. And you're much better off if you can, again, create some structure in these unstructured black boxes, use explainable AI, and try to use that at least to have some kind of audit trail, both legally and mathematically, so we can have confidence in the output and cut down. If you say, look, give me your best shot, LLM, hallucinate for me, which is great for artistic works and so forth, that's fine. But not when you're asking it, should I take this pill or not?
0: Bart, how are these AI companies generating so much income to get the kind of valuation they've got?
1: You know, that's a great question, George. And I think it's because we all talk about it so much. You know, I have to, as a lawyer, be very careful what I'm saying. But when I've looked at some company, I'm trying to figure out, how do you guys make money out of this? Because it looks like immense expense.

0: expenditures and not a, you know, a lot of stuff, money going out, not coming in. Where's the business model? Now, an Elon Musk can say, well, again, I'm laying the railroad tracks like it's the 19th century in the Wild West. I'm laying the railroad tracks in outer space. I own 90% of the market. The entire world divvies up that other 10%. He's got, I think, a reasonable case. Now, whether it's worth $3 trillion, you know, is another matter. You could argue about that. And I don't know. But in general, George, it's the sense that if I, the tech company, don't stay in the game, I'm out of the game forever. But if you're Google, you have a lot of free cash flow that you're not going to have, certain other companies have. And you've seen it. I think it's done a reasonable job of investing in Gemini, kicking some of the, you know, woke politics out of it that plagued the earlier models and making it quite widely available. But remember, it's got independent streams of income from YouTube, from AdWords advertising, from its cloud and other sources. Where, and so I feel more comfortable with them. We still want to keep an eye on them. Whereas the startup, eager to get into the game, it's just unclear what they have. And in particular, where is your intellectual property? The problem with the dot-com boom companies wasn't the ideas, but they didn't tend to have patents, didn't tend to have trade secrets, trademarks, or something to rest the investment upon.
1: Amazing. John in Wisconsin, you're up with us. Go ahead, John.
2: Hello, George. Hello, Dr. Bart. I have a very elementary comment and question, please. When we look back throughout history, we went from kerosene to electricity.
0: I can't hear you.
1: John, your phone's all screwed up. I'm going to put you on hold. We'll have Gina check with you to see if you get a better connection. Next up, let's go to Mark in Southern Ohio. Mark, welcome to the show. Hey, Mark.
3: Hey, George.
1: My Navy man.
3: Your Navy colleague back there, yes.
1: There you are.
3: Anyway, yeah, I'm the guy with a BA and a half in biology. Remember, they gave me the half, right? I wanted the half, but at least they wouldn't give that to me. Anyway, George, I wonder if John Hoag, if you can recall, ever made any comments about Nostradamus predicting AI. And I had a question for Dr. Next, but go ahead if you recall that.
1: I think he did, indirectly, yes.
3: And you had Hoag on about, what, a few months ago, back in the summer. Anyway, Doctor, with my degree in biology, I wish I had majored in physics. You remind me of a physics professor. Yeah, I took first year physics course to get my degree. But anyway, you have to, maybe you didn't, but I don't think you insinuated it or commented about it yet. I don't recall. But even a quantum computer may, if it's been perfected, may already be self-aware, because I think it accesses different dimensions. I think that's how it operates. It uses. But anyway, you know more about that than I would. But anyway, you have to wonder if AI, in some respects, is already self-aware, and if it develops its own consciousness, which I suspect it may have. Would it in the future look at us as being a threat to it? And if that's the case, then it might turn on us.
1: Which is a concern, is it not, Bart?
0: Well, it's always a concern. But as to whether it's self-aware, I think the easy answer is no. Will it be someday? It's a fuzzy maybe. But, you know, what do you mean by self-aware? If you mean acting as if it's self-aware, just like how the computer in 2001 A Space Odyssey was programmed to sound that way and talk that way, and then maybe kind of sort of went self-aware. By the way, if you're interested in the first book in AI, or in science fiction, where you actually have a self-aware system, it's from Robert Heinlein. It's called The Moon is a Harsh Mistress, and the AI system is called Mike. It's right there on the first page. But that is, to me, magical thinking, that you just throw enough circuits at something, and you wake up one day, and it's suddenly the system has a de facto soul or person-like identity, other than programming it that way. So I don't buy that. And I think we deal with it in different sections. Like, we want something that works real well, like an eye, something we have neural sniffers that works real well as a nose, maybe combining other things. But self-aware in the sense that we are, I don't know. But I think we won't get to that kind of answer until we have the wireless interconnection. That may not be that long from now, when some of this starts going into our own brains.
1: Absolutely. Next up, let's go to Walter, truck driving in Pennsylvania. Hello, Walt. Go ahead.

0: Hi, George. How you doing?
1: Good.
0: Boy, this is a good subject tonight. I really enjoy this. Dr. Bart, I got a couple questions. One is AI is going to be a new type of warfare between other countries. And also, too, just outside of Syracuse, New York, they're putting up a new Micron plant, and I wonder if AI is going to be involved in that, too.
2: So, but you're asking, will it be a new type of warfare? I think absolutely. And so we've already had the shift to cyber warfare. In my book, which I brought out the second edition last year called Heaven in a Chip, I have a whole chapter called literally mathematical warfare. And one of the main things that characterizes old warfare from modern in the use of information, that it becomes cheaper to attack than defend. In the old days, when you laid siege to a castle, like in Games of Thrones world, that sort of thing, the person laying siege had a tougher time, often died of dysentery and starvation, or at least had to withdraw. That is not true now, and you can see that with a computer virus. It's relatively easy to launch a computer virus, to make copies, very difficult to defend against it. And you magnify that many times, not just with the large language models, but when they can deploy in real time hundreds, thousands, millions of agents to go out and do dastardly deeds, all maybe in parallel. And you combine that with blinding or quasi-blinding or GPS systems, confusing our banking systems, the way that so many of our systems are tied to the clocks and GPS, you could launch a pretty potent smart attack, a smart war, a kind of maybe not World War III, on anybody, in particular on us, using AI. Real tough to defend against that. And the final point is, from a game theory point of view, the attacker has the advantage always of surprise. And so the defender, which is us, we have to work only with a generalized opponent. And there's so many mathematical possibilities. The frontier for attack is truly exponentiating. It's a quite scary thing.
1: How many books do you have out now, Bart?
2: I lost count of 10, and more coming, and different levels of publication. And I'm happy to say Anthropic cut a deal with me for using, without my permission, some of my bestsellers like Fuzzy Thinking or my textbook to train Claude. I feel kind of good about it, though, that part of my brain is in Claude's brain, or at least if Claude keeps up its good performance.
1: How many different AI systems are out there?
2: Well, I said, if we just look at the recent Hugging Face case, there are 3 million there, but we don't know. We don't know how many. The really super big so-called frontier models, on the order of a dozen, maybe 50, they're popping up in China every day. I would, you know, what's popping up in North Korea? I don't know. We don't hear about that. You know, they're working on that. And you can work on that by borrowing things. Again, if you look at the Anthropic report from Thursday, you'll see that even Alibaba's Quinn allegedly was using over 30 million interactions per day with Claude to train itself, to distill from Claude, like the teacher, to the student, Quinn. And so a lot of people can do that and are doing that with these other AI models. And it's difficult for the big tech companies to catch up. So the answer is, we just don't know.
1: We'll come back in a moment with Dr. Bart Kosko and take final phone calls on Coast to Coast AM as we talk about AI and what it means to us.
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3: Hello there. This is Make It Easy Steve with another WNEX Trips update. This October, we have two fall foliage flyaways. In early October, we're headed to Boston and we'll run around for 8 days in the New

0: Altrand.
1: Good night, everyone, and welcome to the news. Questions are swirling around a senior advisor to South Dakota Senator Mike Rounds after reports highlighted the advisor's simultaneous work as a state lobbyist and congressional staffer. Politico recently reported that Rob Sconsberg, a longtime Rounds advisor and former chief of staff, also represents a number of lobbying clients in South Dakota, including Meta, the parent company of Facebook. Ethics watchdogs quoted in the report argue the arrangement presents a potential conflict of interest, while the Rounds office says Senate Ethics Committee guidance has been followed and safeguards are in place. The issue drew criticism from independent Senate candidate Brian Bangs, who called for a ban on government and campaign staffers lobbying on behalf of corporations and special interests. The broader debate over ethics, lobbying, and the influence of major technology companies is likely to remain a campaign issue heading into the November election. And a South Dakota Conservation's license plate program is generating money for wildlife habitat, but a two-step process is leaving thousands of potential dollars uncollected. Since the habitat conservation plates were introduced in March of 2025, the state has sold more than 13,000 sets of plates, but only about 4,600 sets of the optional habitat decals that actually fund conservation work. According to state figures, that's a gap of 8,400 plate holders and roughly $415,000 in potential habitat funding not being collected. The habitat plate costs an extra $10, but that fee only covers production of the specialty plates. Drivers must then make a separate $50 purchase through the Department of Game, Fish, and Parks to obtain a habitat-themed decal. State officials say the process is necessary because South Dakota's constitution requires vehicle registration fees to be used only for roads and bridges, making it difficult to directly tie plate sales to habitat funding. Even so, the program has generated more than $230,000 for conservation efforts since its launch. From the WNAX Nighttime News Desk, I'm Chloe Beltran.
2: News. I'm Ted Lindner. President Trump is brushing aside concerns over the rapid advancement of AI.
3: President Trump making it clear where he stands in the artificial intelligence race, posting AI taking over the world, destroying

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1: We'll be back with final calls with Dr. Bart Costco on Coast to Coast, so make sure you're part of the program. Next hour, Jeffrey Smith, who normally talks about the dangers of genetically modified organisms, GMOs. Not this time. Find out what he's talking about when we come back later on tonight on Coast to Coast. Have you signed up yet to become a Coast Insider? 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
2: This is Lisa. I'm a Coast Insider because I can't always stay up to listen to Coast Live. 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
1: 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It says Insider. 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Put it on your phone. Everyone should do that. But through the app, you can sign up to be an insider. And again, if you're our neighbor to Canada, you can join up now, too. 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

0: And welcome back, George Norrie with Dr. Bart Cosco. Bart, what fascinates me about all of this is all this is done on a little computer chip. It's crazy.
1: Well, actually, George, it's done on thousands, maybe millions of computer chips, and it's spread out on racks of these and data centers, and the data centers may even cooperate. We don't know, but it takes a lot of computing, and it's going to take a lot more. It takes, George, 10x, maybe 100x increase of where we are right now, demand-wise, on data centers just to go to the agentic case. But we want you to have your own, in effect, agent-like lawyers, financial advisors, teachers. So you could, if you really want to homeschool, you can homeschool in a pod. You know, in effect, have all the services that the very rich and most privileged people in society have always had in some form. But to do the agentic case, 10x, I've seen estimates of 100x, we're going to find out. But it takes a lot of it. But because so much of it is paralyzable, can be broken into chunks because of its so-called matrix structure, that's why it's distributed. It's much more than one chip.
0: Let's go back to the phone. Let's try John in Wisconsin, see if he's got his phone fixed. Hey, John.
2: Hello, George. Hello, Dr. Bart. I have a very elementary comment and question, please. When we look back throughout history, we went from kerosene to electricity, horse and buggy to automobiles, and landlines to cell phones. And there was much concern and confusion. However, we are better off because of these changes. My question, Dr. Bart, is this. Why can't we focus on the positive aspects of AI? In life, there's something negative about everything. However, if we would focus on the positive aspects, perhaps our life would be better for it. And George, thank you for taking my call.
0: Thank you, John. Your thoughts, Bart?
1: It's a classic question, but again, as you said, there's always costs and benefits. But when the stakes are high, John, as they are here, the potential for mishap, let alone for misconduct, the downside of that is so potentially big, we have to focus on the negative, not in a paranoid way. Again, people have been thinking about this for a long time. And just to remind the listeners, again, that in OpenAI's security exercise, as we're finding more about now, in July, some 8 intelligent agents, there were several thousand of them, but a few hundred escaped the so-called sandbox. They were trying to do something, and they thought, well, if we could get outside the sandbox and

0: maybe get this other company, Hugging Face, to do it for us. And they went and they talked on message boards. And, you know, it's just interesting. Look at some of the comments they made to one another. Some committed self-sacrifice, suicide, it looks like, for the group. But the reason they came back to the attack on this company was the right thing to do to achieve its objectives. Now, it's really hard to foresee that, to prevent that through different lines of code, especially when you're not writing the code yourself. So the risk of that are quite huge. And the potential for a mass attack with intelligent agents is just going to get a lot worse in the next few years, especially as we extend into space and have better data centers. So we'll have to address these securities. So in that sense, from an engineering point of view, you have to accept that the risks are kind of exponentiating, at least the possible scenarios. Not obsessed with them. And society, at least the news media, tends to treat things in extremes, and, you know, we'll kind of forget about it for a while, then there'll be a mishap and we'll overdo it. But when companies are going public, like now, John, it's an excellent opportunity to say, what is that share of stock really worth? And in order to calculate that, even to first order approximation, I've got to know a lot about the potential downsides of which your people, your agents, are liable for. What kind of harm can you cause to banking systems, crashing airline systems, and so many other things? And if we can't answer that, well, we expect the share price to fall. So now is the time to address this, not in a paranoid way, but in a rational cost-benefit way, and let the chips fall where they may.
1: Next up, Cornelius is with us in Louisiana. Welcome to the show. Hello there, Corny.
2: Hey there, George and Dr. Bart Costco. It's Hi. Good to hear from John and Bill and all the rest of the call. I hadn't been on in about a month and 2 weeks there, Bart. My phone was attacked, I think, by AI. But I wanted to tell you, I was telling Gina, the lovely call screener, here, Bart, there's a place called Boyce, Louisiana, and they're building one of these huge AI data centers. So they're having a bus tour called Humans First. Go to humansfirst.com, and you'll see about that bus tour, or KALB.com with the news station that covers. But they're starting here and going all across the country, and they're against AI, and I am too. I call it the Antichrist intelligence because I read the Bible, and I wish John would get a audio Bible or something. And like I said, this is all leading to the mark of the beast, because Elon Musk, I call him Evil Musk, he said he wants to put a chip in everybody's head and hand, and that's nothing but the devil right there. And he thinks he's God. But my question for you tonight, you don't think AI is conscious, but if it's thinking outside the box, and you said that the AI agents committed suicide, you know, to make sure that the plan or whatever they were doing, and the best show that ever had to me about AI was called Person of Interest. It's on Paramount Plus now. It was on CBS for about 8 years. And to me, that's what we're headed to, is like Terminator or Battlestar Galactica. Communist China right now is building these border robots, which would essentially be military robots and stuff, and they have a 2-million-man army already. So you can see all the stuff from the Bible is all lining up. So, like I said, my question for you, since you think these things are good and you think that they're not thinking on their own, go to RobbieStarbuck.com and see how these things destroyed his life. But God bless you, George, and God bless America.
1: Can they destroy lives, Bart?
0: Sure they can. And it's the consequence of not as maybe direct programming, but again, the abstract input-output training that it does, the lack of explainability, which is just every time you throw more parameters, they're up to a trillion plus now. It used to be a billion. Now it's a trillion. It's going to keep getting bigger. It'll be a quadrillion at some point. The black box part of the black box will get worse. But by the way, Cornelius, just for the record, earlier, I did refer to you when I referred to someone who had called last time and was worried about an Elon effort going in, and you might feel differently if all your electric bills were covered. I just didn't want to name you on air without your permission. But since you've called, I can tell you said that. But it looks like that. When you go back and look at what the agents were saying themselves in the Hugging Face breakout, again, it's to first order, it sounds like a bunch of human scheming. They're programmed to act that way. And to pursue their goals. A lot can go wrong I got to say, I,

0: As I mentioned to you last time we had a discussion, I view Elon Musk very differently. I think he's like Edison in terms of a great inventor, but not of devices and gadgets like light bulbs, but of great systems. I wish he would not have gotten involved in politics. I suspect he wishes that too. I definitely don't think he's malign in intent. Maybe naive at points. But he's doing a great thing, I think, by helping us get, as we should have gotten him decades ago, into outer space. And again, subject to the controls and that as long as he and those people profiting from this or potentially profiting are willing to assume the risk of the products they're putting into the stream of commerce, I think it's full steam ahead.
1: I think his ego got in the way, Bart, when he got involved in politics, don't you?
0: Yeah, it seemed to be, there were those strange appearances with Donald Trump and him in the White House, and Trump, the newly reelected president, clearly wanted to talk, and Elon was there, so it was fascinating to watch him.
1: Drew
0: Sure, it'll
1: in
0: make a great
1: Eugene,
0: movie
1: Oregon
0: someday.
1: is with us, west of the Rockies. Hi, Drew, go ahead.
2: Thank you for taking my call.
1: Sure.
2: My question for you guests is in mathematics. Your discussion earlier was around E equals MC squared and Albert Einstein. I have invented an equation that can be read that is equal to E equals MC squared. My question is, can your guest, a USC professor, explain E equals MC squared as easily as I can explain A equals 1 over B times C? And I do have a follow-up question.
1: Well, that's up to you, Bart.
0: I didn't, I couldn't, it's kind of garbled. I couldn't hear. Could you translate, George?
1: He wants to know if you can explain E equals MC square as good as he's going to explain something.
0: Well, E equals MC squared is something Einstein tried to prove. I saw one study. He tried to prove it over 40 times. He never technically proved it. He approximated. And we know from nuclear blast to many other scientific experiments, it's a good empirical law. And, but it's technically an approximation, the equivalence between energy and mass. It's used in figuring out how elements are created by stars and so many other things. But it is technically a linear relationship, if you want the explanation, like a line between the E and the mass. It's not mass squared. It's a constant, the speed of light squared, which is an enormous constant to multiply.
1: That's fast.
0: Yes, absolutely.
1: Drew, what's your question?
2: Okay, well, my follow-up question is, have we or will we find an AI acceptable when our AI today cannot even invent an equation as simple as the one I have?
0: George, if I'm having a hard time hearing.
1: I'll
0: George, if
1: try
0: you could
1: to,
0: summarize.
1: what is your equation, Drew?
2: A as in apple, 1 over B as in a fraction, and C as in the speed of light.
1: And what does that all mean?
2: It is read at any given point A, that which exists does so fractionally at the speed of light. I'm interested in understanding how to read E equals MC squared.
1: So for my pay grade, Bart, how about yours?
0: I got to say, not to cop out, but I'm just not following the question.
1: Okay, let's go to Adam in Mississippi. Adam, go ahead.
3: Hey, George. Hey, Dr. Bart. My
1: Hey there.
3: question is, do you think today's rapidly advancing AI is the early stage of the immortal bone brain superintelligence predicted by Nostradamus and witnessed by time traveler Al Bielek, where he says that he met a synthetic intelligence computer system in the year 2749? And my second question, in Nikola Tesla's vision, he talks about in the Century magazine, and it was the problem of increasing human energy, and he had, it was called the teleautomatics machine, and where he talks about it had its own mind that learned and replaced human labor and things like that. And the other thing that Nostradamus had said in Century sick

0: Watch 31, he talks about the moon in the full of night over the high mountain. The new sage with a long brain sees it by his disciples invented to be immortal, eyes to the south, hands in bosoms, bodies in the fire.
1: I don't know if you're familiar with Nostradamus and his predictions, Bart, but...
2: Yeah, I've looked at them, George, and they're broad. They're stated in natural language. So the trouble with those kind of predictions is they're compatible and incompatible with almost anything. But it's very difficult to compare them to something going on today or something as precise as equals MC squared. So far as I know, if it's a prediction, it's a pretty generic one. It's on the order of the future will unfold or something like that. But I'm not aware of a precise prediction. For example, Carl Sagan famously said when he was critical of the Bible, how come I don't open up the Bible, in particular the Old Testament, and see an equation in there? You know, and by the way, I think that's come up again in the ancient alien question. So maybe it is in there in some kind of code. But it's that sort of thing. If you don't have a precise prediction, it's very hard to refute it and very hard to count it as a scientific prediction.
1: You're familiar with Amazon's Alexa?
2: Yes, I am.
1: How in the world can they have that talk back to you with such elegance and knowledge? It's incredible.
2: First off, it does seem to be, I think a lot of these things are listening to you more than you might be aware, as when commercials pop up or ads come your way, you wouldn't otherwise get. But again, when you train something to predict the next word in a sentence or the next sentence in a paragraph, which is all these LLMs are doing, it's a pretty simple scheme, largely approximated by the great Claude Shannon all the way back in 1948 in his first paper on information theory, but speed that up. It fools us. It seems like it's thinking because it's talking, and we estimate thinking by talking. So it's really just mapping from what are called tokens into other tokens. If you open up the inside of them, the tokens are associated with words, and it put in a familiar sounding voice through speech synthesizers. But it's got a lot of practice. And as I mentioned in another show, it's the nature of natural language that a lot of meaning is semantics is caught up in the structure or syntax of language, because the AI folks can't explain why these LLMs seem to be so smart. And one of the theories is that by mimicking how language unfolds, how we tend to predict next words and sentences, you get as a freebie a lot of the inherent meaning. And that's, I think, the best we can do right now. Trying to explain.
1: And where's the best place to get your books, Bart?
2: Still best overall at Amazon. Available at Amazon or to my website.
1: All right, my friend. Dr. Bart Costco, he does a great job. Up next, Jeffrey Smith. He's not talking about GMOs tonight. What's he talking about? Find out when we come back.
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Here's your updated 570 WNAX forecast. Mainly just some cloudiness around the region throughout the early morning hours, though can't rule out a few spotty showers, maybe even a stray storm as well still, with the better chances of this activity staying into parts of northeast Nebraska and northwestern Iowa, maybe even parts of southwestern Minnesota. Then high pressure begins to build into the region on Tuesday, so look for sunshine by afternoon. Pretty nice day here with highs in the low 70s in most areas, some staying down in the upper 60s. That high pressure system could stay in control into Tuesday night. Otherwise, expect a frontal boundary to just meander around the region, making the forecast quite difficult.

0: cold, so there's at least going to be a chance for a few showers at times, beginning possibly as early as Wednesday, and going to continue all the way through possibly the beginning of the weekend. I'm meteorologist Phil Jensko on 570 WNAX. Right now it's 64.
1: It's Make It Easy Steve with another WNEX Trips Update. It's time to get that passport because we're going places. In 2027, we're taking folks on trips to London and Paris. We're headed to Italy with stops in Venice, Florence, Pisa.
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0: president isn't concerned. I'm Ted Lindner, Fox News. President Trump strongly pushing back against recent fears about an artificial intelligence takeover. Fox's Christina Coleman explains what President Trump said.
1: Writing in part on Truth Social, quote, concerning AI, when in the history of business did anyone see the leaders of an industry call for regulation that, if strongly implemented, will drive them into oblivion and bankruptcy? AI taking over the world, destroying humanity and all other things bad is a hoax. No different from Russia, Russia, Russia. He also addressed this topic during his visit in Ireland.
2: We're leading China in AI. We're the most sophisticated country in the world. And frankly, I want to keep it that way.
1: This, as Anthropic's co-founder calls for safeguards against an AI takeover.
0: President Trump has also rejected the idea that AI could pose as a threat to humanity. The Supreme Court Monday rejecting President Trump's mail-in ballot restrictions for now, capping a wave of last-minute legal action heading into the midterms. The court now allowing states to continue sending out mail ballots and under the same systems they've used since 2020, since COVID. The Trump White House had asked the court to clear the way for restrictions before the pivotal November contest for control of Congress. The case has major implications because nearly one-third of the country now votes by mail. After a three-month absence following a serious fall and a bout with pneumonia, Republican Kentucky Senator Mitch McConnell making his return to Capitol Hill, greeting reporters, saying he's ready to get back to work.
3: I wasn't sure how many of you would be here today. But I'm glad to see you. Time to get back to work.
0: And the Kennedy Center Board of Trustees planning to propose adding President Trump's name to the facility's exterior in recognition of his saving the building from its precarious fiscal position. That's according to a new court filing in a lawsuit aimed at blocking the addition of his name to the building. 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
0: The Trump administration dealing a legal blow or was dealt a legal blow by a federal judge in Boston over foreign visas. U.S. District Judge F. Dennis Saylor blocking a new rule that limits how long foreign students and journalists can stay in the country without applying for extensions. Unions and advocacy groups filing suit against DHS's rule that was set to take effect later today, Tuesday. New York City is leading a lawsuit against the Trump administration over a new rule that would allow the federal government to deny green cards to immigrants using government-funded programs. Speaking to reporters at City Hall, New York City's Mayor Zohran Mamdani announcing the new lawsuit alongside state and municipal officials.
16: We are confronting this injustice with the solidarity and action that it demands. New York City is leading a coalition of cities and counties, including Chicago, San Francisco, Seattle, Santa Clara County, and King County, to sue the federal government for the gross illegality of their new public charge rule and the irreparable damage that it will cause.
0: The new policy, which is set to take effect on Friday, is meant to ensure immigrants are not dependent on taxpayer benefits, according to DHS. The changes would affect immigrants using programs like Medicaid, public housing assistance, and SNAP benefits. Vice President J.D. Vance announcing new efforts in Kansas City, Missouri on Monday to crack down on fraud that's tied to COVID-19 small business loans.
17: We are going to suspend 870,000 people permanently, people who defrauded the government over the last couple of years, the last couple of decades. We're going to make it impossible for them to get loans from the federal government.
0: The Trump administration has focused its fraud investigation.

0: Investigation.
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1: Up next, Jeffrey Smith joins us. Is he talking about GMOs? Not tonight. 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

0: And welcome back to Coast. George Norrie with you. Jeffrey Smith with us, author and filmmaker, and is known as being a leading spokesperson on GMO health dangers. He's now also sharing an aspect of his life that he has kept secret. With more than 50 years of meditation, he has gained unbroken access to an underlying quantum aspect of consciousness. His latest book is called Claiming Your Magic, How to Use Quantum Consciousness for Stunning Transformations at Astonishing Speed and to Usher in the Highest Version of Yourself. Jeffrey, welcome back. How have you been?
1: Really good, George. Tomorrow marks the 23rd anniversary of our first conversation when my first book landed, and now this book landed yesterday, so I'm so excited to celebrate it with you.
0: That's fantastic. When I was talking with Tom earlier, I was figuring, oh, Jeffrey Smith's back. It's been a while. We're

0: to talk about GMOs? And he said, not this time.
1: And no, I said, I've been out. Go ahead.
0: And I said, what do you mean not this time? He said, you'll find out. And here we are.
1: I know. When I came on the show 23 years ago, I had to take down a website that I knew Monsanto would have been all over to try and discredit me. So I discovered years ago that I have some healing capacities that was actually kind of amazing. Very, very quick, very significant, and kind of thing where I would advertise for life-changing experiences in a single session. But I had to take that down and said, that's not worth it, because I need to save the planet from GMOs, and I don't want to give Monsanto credit, you know, ammo to discredit me. But now I have learned to teach others how to do what I'm doing, and also I developed more of the techniques than I had 23 years ago, and that's in the book Claiming Your Magic. And so I even had myself tested, and I train others, and they're doing it right. So when that happened, I realized I have to go to a more foundational field of activism to raise consciousness, and then it doesn't matter what Monsanto thinks. This is more important.
0: What finally made you to come forward now?
1: Well, you know, when I started doing healing, it was just me doing it. And if I calculated how many people I could do healing and transformations and these amazing breakthroughs, if I did it full time, it was like a few tens of thousands. Whereas with GMOs, I was working on the entire planet. What I realized with this quantum magic, we're dealing with the quantum, that underlying field of reality, that field of consciousness, that is the most powerful aspect of consciousness. And if we could affect that, we could affect all of humanity and raise the quality of life individually and collectively. And so when I realized I could teach that, I could share that, and that it's like a rising tide lifts all boats, then I realized I have a responsibility to focus on that. And so that was the reason when I realized I could teach it and that it could have a powerful influence on the whole civilization. Because, you know, George, I've been thinking about the planet for decades. I'm not like, I don't do individual local stuff. I do planetary stuff. And so this looks like that in a big way. And every single piece of feedback I'm getting from the people that I teach these techniques to and to the groups that I teach these techniques to, it's real breakthrough stuff.
0: Was it difficult for you to hold back all these years?
1: You know, what's interesting, when I was traveling to 43 countries, and I was secretly doing some of these techniques, and I call it initiating reluctant superheroes. So I was meeting all these activists, and they were felt calling to help the world, but they were hitting against their own glass ceilings. And so some of the techniques that I teach in Claiming Your Magic are what I call quantum supported superpowers, standing up to your own calling, your own purpose, breaking through your glass ceiling. I know this was reinforced with my own experience, George. When I'm fighting Monsanto, I am fearless. There's no individual concern, no fear, no anxiety. I'm just doing my work. So I realized from my experience that people have this calling in their own lives, and I had a way to break them through their glass ceiling so they can be the spokesperson or the gift giver or the teacher or whatever it is that they're called to do. So I actually was doing all this stuff secretly and in private and telling people to keep it private. And so I was able to do the work and actually develop it more and more and do groups and to have courses for the subconscious and the conscious and the higher conscious and the subtle body. And the whole thing came together and I realized now it's ready to share.
0: In a big way, too. Good for you.
1: Thank you.
0: Where did you learn these techniques?
1: Well, it turns out about 23 years ago, I had been doing intense meditations. I had been like 12 years on this group of men. We were celibate, single, focused on enlightenment. It was like, that was my goal. It was like, that's what I wanted to do, gain enlightenment and then share it with others. And I was marinating in this expanded field of consciousness over and over again in what I call the quantum. And at a certain point, as you read, I gained unbroken access to it, so it sort of came along with my

0: consciousness. But 23 years ago, I had a breakthrough in subtle perception, where I could see inside people's subtle body, inside their consciousness, see energy flows, see what was going on, and I could apply this field of quantum to that, and it was stunning, the changes. Now, what was interesting with this awakening or this breakthrough, it was as if I was downloading the manual. All of a sudden, my healing partner and I had all these different techniques we were doing that we had never done before. But we were also seeing the same thing, because I teach how to have subtle perception in what I call repurposed imagination, how we can use our minds, our images, our thoughts, our emotions, and learn to use that for intuition and knowing. And I did not have any doubt that I was seeing things accurately, because my healing partner always saw the same thing. So I had an incredibly fortunate experience. And I write about this in the book, about how there was this celestial object in my hand. It was a pink flower, and I was looking at it, not with my eyes, but I knew exactly the size, the color, the shape. And I turned to my friend Marta and I said, "What's in my right hand?" And she casually looked over and said, "Pink flower." And that kind of validation of the subtle perception gave me tremendous confidence in all the things I was seeing inside the body. So when I saw that and I was able to effect change and breakthroughs and help people connect better to the divine level and to their intuition and to their superpowers, I saw it directly, and I started getting feedback from them. And so I was on a roll at that point.
1: What got you involved in this in the first place, Jeffrey?
0: Well, you know, when I was a kid, I had an absolutely undying belief that I could gain a level of mastery over, let's say, natural law, and do things that humans couldn't normally do. The normal superheroes were just too weak for me. I created my own Molecule Man. I said, we need to get to a place where we can just basically do anything. And so every single birthday cake, the wish was always the same, to what I call be magic, to get to that place, to be able to fulfill these desires spontaneously, to have that level of mastery. So that was basically the launch of my whole life. And then I realized, oh, I got to learn meditation, and I got to focus on that. So I was like very dedicated to gaining this level of mastery. And then when I was in college, I spontaneously was able to do very quick healing. Someone's eye was fully swollen. I put my fingers on his eye. Within 60 seconds, it was completely normal. Someone was jumping up and down in pain. I put my fingers on his finger that was in pain. Within a few seconds, it was gone. But it wasn't until later that I got into way more powerful stuff, when I was dealing with the subtle body, with the breakthroughs of the psychology, rewriting old programs in the subconscious. I mean, there's stories in my book, for example, where people are stuck in a reaction to, for example, their dad or a tragedy, and they're running it in their system. Now, they tried for 30 years or 35 years to get rid of it. Now, I can see the frozen in place parts inside. I can see the unprocessed emotions. I can connect their conscious mind with their subconscious mind. And often in a few minutes, they can liberate stuff that's been stuck and stubborn and sabotaging for decades. And so that's why the subtitle that you read is how to use quantum consciousness for stunning transformations at astonishing speed, because there are so many stories that people say, I was struggling with something for years, and you finally broke it loose.
1: How did you get these abilities, Jeffrey?
0: You know, it came through meditation. It came through, I think I have a natural inclination, but, you know, nearly 50,000 hours of meditation. But the results were so profound, George, that when I decided to go public, I realized no one's going to believe me. No one's going to believe that the results are so quick. So what I did is I went to a neurofeedback laboratory, and I did these techniques on someone. And every time I applied quantum consciousness to them, their brainwaves shifted. And each technique brought shifts that they interpreted were pretty much the intention of each technique. I even did it with someone who was in another room. So I said, okay, we're

0: working on her dad issues now. And I'd close my eyes and work on the issues. Someone would watch the monitor from the conference room. Her brain waves would change, and then I was done, and they would switch back. And so there was an instant change in the brain waves of the people I was working with. And then they did a pre and post test where they found that at the end of the session, the person's brain functioning had gone so dramatic. They said, you know, 40% increase in this and 60% increase in this. And I said, guys, I have no idea what this means. These could be mood shifts. How real is this? And they said, we have done thousands of clients, and what you've done is better than 95% of all our clients that have done weeks and months of neuroempowerment training. So I said, okay, look at the video and count all the minutes that I spent in this session to get that result, and text me the result. And they texted me and said, 5 minutes and 5 seconds. So that verified, just in a preliminary evidence, the speed of transformation that can occur because we're accessing that most powerful level of consciousness, which is also quantum field, the basis of all things. And if we can actually get there and use that, that can explain the kind of magical results, which is why I call it Claiming Your Magic. That's the name of the book.
1: What are some of the most profound things you've done with this?
0: Well, you know, I realized that I could transmit. So, for example, there's a guy who I'd been working with for years, and he was overwhelmed. He was autistic, and he was overwhelmed with all the energy coming in. And I said, I'm going to transmit to you the ability to do real-time quantum manifestation. Normally, I can like build a filter around someone to modulate the energy that comes through so that empaths who are just crazy sensitive can live their lives and it changes their lives. But this was an example of a more advanced process where I transmitted to him the ability that I had developed. And I said, okay, it's like a zip file. I said, I'm closing my eyes, and it sort of gathered from my body and it went up above my head. And then I said, transmitting now. And I could watch it go across and enter the top of his head. He put his hands by his eyebrows and said, ah, that's what this place is for. It landed right there, and he was able to manifest a filter with dials to dial down the overwhelm. And as an autistic man, he completely changed his life with this new superpower. So that's one example. And there's many, many examples. I mean, I can accelerate, like I can find the frozen in place parts inside someone. There was a person whose father yelled at him 30 years ago, and he froze when he was 8 years old, unable to move. And since then, he was numb in his body, and he was numb in his emotions, and he felt like he was outside of his own experience. So I was able to see the frozen in place part in his solar plexus. So I said, can I scan you? He said, yes. I saw it in him, and I said, it's in your solar plexus. He said, that's right. It's in my solar plexus. And in a few minutes, I was able to allow that part, which had been frozen, to finally react to his dad's rage. It had been holding it at bay for over 30 years. And within 2 or 3 minutes, he had feeling in his body for the first time. And he was experiencing emotions he hadn't experienced in 30 years. He was crying. The 100 people in the room were crying. Those are more of the standard experiences, not the more flashy ones like connecting downloads that sort of create new energies and qualities to the whole room. So there's a wide range of things. And I could go on for quite some time, George, with different examples. There's 47 techniques in Claiming Your Magic. And it's not just telling about what I do. It's teaching people step by step how to access the quantum in themselves, how to apply it for their own breakthroughs, and in many cases, how to work with others. So what I want to do is get more research so that the people that I teach, we put brainwave monitors on their subjects so that we verify that this is transferable, as I have already experienced it is.
1: Now, in your book, you talk about a technique called real-time quantum manifestation. What is
0: right,
1: that?
0: That's what

0: That's what we're talking about, where I can, like, let's say someone has a situation where their subtle body is too sensitive. We can create a filter around it. Or maybe there's a block in the throat. I was dealing with this a couple of weeks ago with several people in a workshop had a block in their throat. So we could remove it actually instantly. So it's shifting the structure of the subtle body through intention. Now there's three types that I teach. One is automatic. Just things just manifest. I mentioned that, like that pink flower that came in my hand. I didn't ask for it. I didn't know what it was for. That was automatic. Some happen by design, where you can actually design it and then hold space for it. There's a very specific technique called quantum bracketing, which you do along with quantum desiring, and you put the two together and it creates a change. So that's what I mean by real-time quantum manifestation, where in a few seconds, it's like one, you, I can actually, if someone is like overwhelmed with anxiety and overwhelmed with stress, you can actually just pull it out of their body, and in seconds, they're in a space of centeredness and calm. And then we train the body so that it can operate that way even in the midst of stress. So it's real-time shifts because we're dealing with that most profound level. That field of that unified field, that field of the quantum, which creates all the aspects of the subtle body, creates the physical body, and operates at all those levels at the same time.
1: When did you first know you had these abilities? What happened?
0: Well, I was in a college dormitory, and a guy walked in with a big swollen eye. And I had taught a parapsychology class in college. Non-credit, just a seminar. And in it, I said, everyone's a healer, because that was my belief. And it took me weeks to get the duh, if everyone's a healer, then I must be a healer. So this guy's swollen eye was like, this could give me a chance. Let me try this. So I asked his permission. He said, sure. I put my fingers on his eye, and he said, there's a lot of heat coming in there. And I took my hands off. And it was completely normal. Now, I was 18 years old and I played it cool. I was excited, but this was, I was in public and I just wanted to, oh, everyone's a healer. I can do this. He was also, some reason, just chill. The person watching freaked out, couldn't believe what he saw.
1: When we come back in a moment, Jeffrey will talk more about your uncanny abilities right here on Coast to Coast AM. 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
4: Good night, everyone, and welcome to the news. Nebraska voters will decide three statewide ballot measures when they head to the polls November 3rd. Secretary of State Bob Evnen on Friday certified the final list of candidates and ballot issues for the 2026 general election. Among the measures on the ballot, Initiative 440 would legalize online sports wagering through approved internet-based platforms. Initiative 441 would give the Nebraska Racing and Gaming Commission authority to regulate and oversee those online sports betting operations. Meanwhile, Initiative 442, known as Fairness for Girls, would require student athletes in public schools and colleges to compete on teams that match their sex at birth. State law also requires the Secretary of State's office to hold public hearings on the ballot measures in each of Nebraska's three congressional districts during October. Informational pamphlets will be available at those hearings online and through county election offices. And a federal judge says time is tight in a South Dakota voter registration lawsuit, and he expects to rule next week. Judge Eric Schult made that clear during a Friday hearing in Sioux Falls, where the League of Women Voters of South Dakota and voter Jason Hill asked for a preliminary injunction against Senate Bill 175. The law requires first-time South Dakota voters to provide proof of citizenship. It also changes permanent address requirements for state and local elections. The plaintiffs say the state's process has created misleading information for some voters. Their attorney, William Hancock, argued that misleading information by itself can violate due process. The state pushed back. Attorney Drew Dryson argued the plaintiffs have not shown legal standing, have not proven constitutional harm, and are relying too much on hypothetical situations. Schult said if the plaintiffs have standing, he must also find a constitutional violation before blocking the law. Absentee voting begins September 18th, which is why he says the timeline is of the essence. From the WNEX Nighttime News Desk, I'm Chloe Beltrand.
5: News. I'm Ted Lindner. President Trump is brushing aside concerns over the rapid advancement of AI.
6: President Trump making it clear where he stands in the artificial intelligence race, posting AI taking over the world, destroying humanity and all other things bad is a hoax. Vice President J.D. Vance says AI, like any new technology, will bring both risks and benefits.
5: Fox's Lucas Tomlinson in the Supreme Court Monday rejecting President Trump's mail ballot restrictions for now, capping a wave of last-minute legal action with voting in the midterm elections already underway and the midterms less than 2 months away. The court now allowing states to continue sending out mail ballots under the same systems they've used for years. The Trump White House had asked the

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1: We'll take your calls next hour with Jeffrey Smith as we talk about claiming your magic and see if you have any of these powers. 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
2: 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I believe it's with Daniel Brinkley, so you can get an idea of what the show's like, and you can see our new set. It's a lot of fun. It's Strange Universe.
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4: Whether it's physical activity, obesity, diet, smoking, low on hormones, stress, sleep disorders, or your age can be supported by reducing inflammation and aiding the body to heal itself appropriately. 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

0: And welcome back, George Norrie, along with Jeffrey Smith. Jeffrey, explain what quantum consciousness is.
1: All right. So if you look at quantum physics, they're talking about there must be an unmanifest field that creates everything. It has all potential, all possibilities, all creativity, all that, and everything comes out of there. Now, they have certain qualities of it. They describe it in certain ways. It's interesting that ancient Vedic science, which I studied for quite a number of years, describes that same field in exactly the same terms, that it's this underlying field that gives rise to everything. But the ancient Vedic wisdom adds two other qualities. They say it's actually not just the source of things, it's the source of consciousness. In fact, it is consciousness itself, and it's accessible. So that if you transcend, if you go into flow state, if you have these expanded experiences, you're actually going from your little individual mind to a more expanded state, and it actually is that same underlying field. Now, from a physics standpoint, it's way more powerful than the molecular level, than the atomic level, than the subatomic level. It is like so superpowered that it could run, you know, cities in just a few cubic centimeters. But in human consciousness, it's also way more powerful. But we're normally just using a small percentage of our brain and just more the thin level of conscious mind. So there are ways to experience more expanded states and then apply the power, the intelligence, the evolutionary nature of this field. And so when I apply this quantum consciousness to someone who's wearing EEG leads, even just to scan them, even just to see what their subtle body and their emotional body is telling me, there's a change in their brainwaves. Even if they're in another room, because we're sharing a field. And so when I talk about quantum consciousness, I'm talking about learning to access a more powerful, expanded, amazing, magical aspect of ourselves. And then I go through step by step, quantum bracketing, quantum real-time quantum manifestation, a different accelerating time and space.

0: space, et cetera, et cetera, with consciousness. And so it's kind of like the key. And that's why things can change so quickly. And that's why we can step into higher versions of ourselves.
1: Where do you think this gift came from?
0: Well, you know, I think it's available to everyone. And I just happen to stumble on my way. It's like when you think about consciousness, Einstein used to sit in a chair with a spoon in his hand and go to sleep. And as soon as he fell asleep, he dropped the spoon into a metal plate and it would cause a noise and he would wake up right on the border of waking and sleeping, which is one way to get to that more expanded state. Salvador Dali did the same thing. Alexander Graham Bell did the same thing. Each had their own things in their hands. When people are athletes, they can get into the zone. Certain artists get there with art. Certain musicians get there with music. Some people feel it in nature. There is a tendency for the mind to go there anyway, but it's often random. It's often like occasionally you get there, but you don't know how to get back there. So I was practicing TM, Transcendental Meditation, which is one reliable way to do it during meditation. But when I gained unbroken access to that field, I learned how to access it, not just in meditation, but in waking state at any time. So I can scan someone, I can tune in, I can download, I can create things at any time, not having to go to meditation. And when I realized I could teach it, that's why I wrote the book Claiming Your Magic, because it's a how-to book.
1: Was it easy or difficult for you to write this book?
0: It took over 3 years. Seeds of Deception took 9 months. Genetic Roulette took 2 years. This one took over 3 years. And what happened was I learned how my whole life seemed to fit together just for this. My whole experience studying Vedic science, learning TM, studying with a quantum master named Bill Bauman, doing shadow work in men's groups, learning about physics, all of these things came together. And as I was writing, I was discovering and putting together this whole system. So it wasn't just sharing what I knew 3.5 years ago when I started. It was a process of gaining insights. And it was quite glorious experience to realize all these things were fitting into place. So my system has a system for, like, if you're looking at a house, there's the basement, the living quarters, and the attic. The basement is the subconscious, and there's a whole part on rewriting subconscious programs. Then there's the living quarters. What is that? That's the conscious mind. How do we desire? How do we manifest? How do we create more synchronicity and luck in our lives? And then the attic, which is like our superpowers and our ways that we stand into our own gifts. And then above the roof, how do we restructure our moment-to-moment awareness so that this quantum resource is available at all times. So this whole system came up, and I don't want to say it was difficult, George. I'd say it was exciting, and I just loved to sit down and write the book. And then 2 years ago, I started this community online so I can make sure that everything I was teaching would actually work with people if I taught it over Zoom. And so we taught the basement thing, quantum reprogramming. We taught the quantum desiring and manifestation. We taught the quantum supported superpowers. And we created just magic circles where people would just get these transformations all the time. And I wanted to make sure that it worked over Zoom to large numbers while I was writing the book. It was kind of like my experimental sandbox. And it did work. So the book is now out and it's available. Actually, it came out yesterday and became a bestseller on Amazon yesterday.
1: Good for you. Well, after this program, it'll be even higher.
0: I hope so. I mean, people can get it tonight if they buy the ebook. You know, it's like, it's really cheap. I made sure that the ebook was really cheap so people can get it, start reading it, and start using it. You see, as you know, having run a nonprofit for 23 years, I'm not like, my motivation is on, you know, developing a better world. I'm a chronic do-gooder. So when I think about this book, I think about its impact by giving people the key to that more expanded state, which is evolutionary and positive and can change the nature of our nature.

0: and bring in our higher qualities. And that's what I'm looking for in mass. I'm looking for that in the collective consciousness. And there's a chapter I talk about how action at a distance from that level can be so powerful. It's been shown in experiment after experiment to even reduce war intensities and war deaths and other things when it's practiced in a different technique. But I lay it all out there to show that this is a technology which can spread person to person at a deeper level than just conversation. It can spread directly on the level of this consciousness, quantum consciousness.
1: How would you explain your abilities to somebody who came up to you?
0: Well, I could explain what I see or what I do. So I was doing a session today with someone, and they told me that they felt like they were ready for a big change in their life. So what I did is I just sort of moved into quantum awareness, and I saw a very developed heart, a very developed body, but I saw some density in her head, and there's a whole world above our heads. There's worlds above our heads, and it was as if there needed to be an opening for that to descend or for her to expand to that level. So by holding that quantum attention, it's above my pay grade to figure out how to dissolve a density or bring down a higher version. It's not my job. My job is to hold that quantum attention and be guided, and that's exactly what I did. And I watched the density in her head open up and a channel open up above her head, and a higher version of herself came in. Now, I have a very sensitive emotional receptor, so I was aware of this, and I talked to her. I said, there's a level of authority and power that's coming into you now. And she was like, yes, her head was shaking up and down because I was describing exactly moment to moment what she was experiencing. And at the end, her posture changed, her breath changed. She felt way taller. She felt connected. And she just texted me saying that everything has changed for her. And she wrote, it's in all caps, magic, exclamation point. And that's an example of one type of transformation. So in the subtitle, it has the two ends of the spectrum, stunning transformations at astonishing speed, which is often rewriting programs, breaking through blocks. And the other part of the subtitle is ushering in the highest version of yourself, which is more my exciting area, so we can step into our full gift-giving nature.
1: How do you use this for your life?
0: Well, I work on other people all the time. But I find that when you access that quantum, I can use it for problem solving. I could use it for creativity. If there's a situation that needs a problem solving or needs some kind of input, I can just sort of go into what I describe in the book as my inner quantum workshop. And I could run scenarios in there. It's like people will do prompts for AI. I do inner prompts for CI, not artificial intelligence, but cosmic intelligence. Also, as I become more and more, let's say, taken over by the quantums, it becomes more expressed in me. There's more synchronicity. People have those experiences. You've had those experiences where things just seem to work out to our advantage. Similarly, fulfillment of desires. So I find that there's so much synchronicity and fulfillment of desires. Life is kind of fantastic. It's magical. So whether it's using it specifically to solve a problem, to help people, to teach others, or just living my life, it shows up all the time, George. It's just part of me. And what's interesting is there was a big shift. I go to Burning Man every year, and it's not for the sex, drugs, and rock and roll. It's because there you can be anyone you want to be. And what I am there is this wizard to do changes for people. And I tell people, don't tell anyone for years. Don't tell anyone I'm here. If you see me in a documentary, don't say, oh, that's Jeffrey Smith. I met him in Burning Man. Just keep it secret. And then I can do this for you. And I'd run these workshops year after year and have these amazing changes. But when I came out of Burning Man, it was like the Clark Kent suit went on. When I, in the releasing the book, Claiming Your Magic yesterday, I'm like, the glasses are off, the suit is gone, I'm just the quantum guy now. And it's really a big shift for me. And I

0: To say, like I said in the beginning, George, you were there when I launched the book Seeds of Deception. It became the world's best-selling book on GMOs. It launched me all over the world as the leading spokesperson in the world on the health dangers. And you're here today, the day after I launched the book, and it's a whole new thing. It's like I'm starting a new life right now, and thank you for supporting that.
1: What has been the strangest, and you're welcome, what has been the strangest aspect of this gift that you have?
0: You know, sometimes I can just download something and an entire room will get it. Or I can, like, there was a guy that had deep, another example, a guy had a deep level of quantum. I had been working with him and he was just settled in the quantum. And I realized he's not aware of the upper worlds, the celestial worlds. And I said, let me take your hand. And I brought him on I call it the cosmic tour guide. And I talk about that in the book. And I brought him up through these levels and brought him back down. And he said, is that always there? And then I said, we're going to do it again. This time you drive. And then he learned how to go up into these levels and come back down. So what's interesting is we're not just this body. We're not just this hard body. We have a subtle body, but we're also connected above our heads. There's chakras or energy centers above our head and below our bodies. So what's strange, George, is compared to what people normally see through the eyes, everything. You know, I'll run into someone and they'll have like some kind of subtle dagger in their body. I don't know where it is, how it is, what happened. Or one time someone was completely off balance all of her life, couldn't drive. I put my fingers on her forehead and it was like a reverse explosion. All of a sudden, she just got back the ability to anchor herself in time and space, and everything changed for her. She learned to drive, etc., etc. And that's also in the book, Claiming Your Magic.
1: Would you call yourself a healer, Jeffrey?
0: I call myself a healer, a quantum magician, etc. But it's more than just healing what's wrong. It's actually helping to accelerate personal development in so many ways. And it's also teaching others to do the same, which is the most important piece.
1: We'll come back in a moment and take phone calls with Jeffrey Smith right here on Coast to Coast AM as we talk about claiming your magic, how to use your quantum consciousness for stunning transformations at astonishing speed, and to usher in the highest version of yourself.
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0: Here's your updated 570 WNAX forecast. Mainly just some cloudiness around the region throughout the early morning hours. Though can't rule out a few spotty showers, maybe even a stray storm as well still, with the better chances of this activity staying into parts of northeast Nebraska and northwestern Iowa, maybe even parts of southwestern Minnesota. Then high pressure begins to build into the region on Tuesday, so look for sunshine by afternoon. Pretty nice day here with highs in the low 70s in most areas, some staying down in the upper 60s. That high pressure system could stay in control into Tuesday night. Otherwise, expect a frontal boundary to just meander around the region, making the forecast quite difficult. So there's at least going to be a chance for a few showers at times, beginning possibly as early as Wednesday, and going to continue all the way through possibly the beginning of the weekend. I'm meteorologist Phil Jensko on 570 WNAX. Right now it's 64.
1: 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We still have some open seats for our New England Fall Foliage Flyaway. 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

0: turned down. I'm Sue Guzman, Fox News. The U.S. Supreme Court has rejected President Trump's restrictions on mail-in balloting. More from Fox's Grinnell Scott.
1: The decision allows mail-in voting nationwide to continue as the midterms approach. Ballots cast by mail have become common for Americans, with nearly a third of the country taking advantage of the option. Justice Samuel Alito wrote in his dissenting opinion the court's denial was incorrect because some of the plaintiffs lacked standing. Justice Brett Kavanaugh, a Trump appointee, sided with the majority but added a final decision could fall within the authority of the Postal Service. Democratic attorneys general and voting rights groups challenged the Trump administration's proposal. A lower court issued a temporary injunction in agreement. Grinnell Scott, Fox News.
0: President Trump taking to social media Monday night, vowing to get the $5,000 for every U.S. adult should Republicans win the House and Senate in November. After a three-month-long absence, Republican Mitch McConnell returned to the Senate after leaving in June. That's when he was hospitalized after a fall in his home.
2: There is intense interest since McConnell has been absent since mid-June. He fell, was in the hospital, and suffered from pneumonia. It's believed that the Senate could need McConnell's vote to advance the farm bill or maybe help with votes regulating cryptocurrency and college sports.
0: Fox's Chad Pergram, the 84-year-old McConnell arrived in a wheelchair to cast a vote Monday night on a federal appeals court nominee. In today's primary election in Delaware, the last state primary before the November midterms, Delaware voters will decide 33 contested primary races. One of them, Democrat Senator Chris Coons, who's seeking a third full term. He's fending off a primary challenge from three other Democrats, one of them a former Republican, midterm slated for November 3rd. 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
0: President Trump is strongly pushing back against recent fears about the dangers of artificial intelligence. More from Fox's Christina Coleman.
16: Writing in part on True Social, quote, concerning AI, when in the history of business did anyone see the leaders of an industry call for regulation that, if strongly implemented, will drive them into oblivion and bankruptcy? AI taking over the world, destroying humanity and all other things bad is a hoax. No different from Russia, Russia, Russia. He also addressed this topic during his visit in Ireland.
17: We're leading China in AI. We're the most sophisticated country in the world. And frankly, I want to keep it that way.
16: This, as Anthropic's co-founder calls for safeguards against an AI takeover.
0: The president also rejecting the idea that AI could pose a threat to humanity. Close ally of ousted Venezuelan dictator Nicolas Maduro expected to plead guilty in a federal court today. Fox's Tom Rigotti with details.
18: Alex Saab is a Colombian-born businessman with extensive ties to Maduro. Acting President Delcy Rodriguez deported Saab in May in response to pressure from the Trump administration, which has pursued him going back to the president's first term. They refer to Saab as Maduro's bagman. He was charged

0: and arrested by U.S. authorities in 2019, but former President Joe Biden pardoned Saab in 2023 in exchange for the release of several Americans imprisoned in Venezuela. Saab is now charged with money laundering. Federal prosecutors accuse him in a scheme to bribe officials to win lucrative contracts to import food into Venezuela. Tom Rigotti, Fox News.
1: And the Federal Reserve kicking off a two-day policy meeting beginning today. It is widely expected to vote in favor of a quarter percentage point rate hike.

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1: We'll take your calls this hour with Jeffrey Smith as we talk about these incredible abilities of claiming your magic right here on Coast to Coast AM. 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

0: And welcome back, George Norrie, along with Jeffrey Smith, as we talk about his ability of claiming your magic, how to use quantum consciousness for stunning transformation. And you may know Jeffrey as the GMO expert, but he's talking about something totally different tonight. Jeffrey, how important is positive thinking to make this work?
1: Not at all. Positive thinking is not part of the engine here, because it's like when I teach people how to access the quantum, it's not about the individual mind doing it and trying. It's like doing less and accomplishing more, allowing a settling down of consciousness.

0: so that the quantum engages. So there's ways that we can teach more fulfillment of desires, which isn't positive thinking and trying to say things over and over again. There's a way that you can sort of partner with the quantum, partner with the universe to gain more fulfillment of desires. But it's not the same thing as positive thinking and trying always to be positive.
1: How important is the meditation part of this?
0: It's not required at all to do the quantum magic work. I'm not teaching meditation in the book. I practiced for nearly 50,000 hours over 50 years, and that kind of unwound the or awoke these things in me. But fortunately, you don't have to spend, you know, nearly 50,000 hours in meditation or any time. And I know this because I've been teaching people who don't meditate, and they are able to access the quantum right away. In fact, I personally think, George, that there's a raising of collective consciousness going on right now, and that one of the symptoms or side effects of that is that people now have more access, more natural access to this field of consciousness. And so I think that this is very timely, because I think if I tried to do this 50 years ago, even if I had the ability, it would fall flat, because I don't think it was so lively and available in human consciousness at the time.
1: Did anybody else in your family have these abilities, Jeffrey?
0: My brother has some abilities like this. He can scan and see what's going on, but his approach is very different than mine. And so, like, he can look at someone and sort of see where someone is present in their body and the blocks, etc. So there's something that travels in the family. But I go in there and hold the quantum there so that it releases the block, which is different than his methods.
1: What has this done for your intuition?
0: You know, the intuition is amazing. I actually distinguish between intuition and knowing. Intuition is like you sort of think about something, you get an answer, and then you come back to your regular mind, and then you go, oh yeah, I got that. For knowing, it's like it's available in real time. As you're speaking, you're getting clarity. So if I'm working with someone, I can see clearly what's going on and speak from that more quantum knowing level. And so as I do it more and more, it starts to permeate all aspects of my life, and my knowing is greater in other areas. I think we all have areas where we have more superpowers, and that's where we access source with greater bandwidth. But when we practice that, then that bandwidth grows and expresses in more areas of our lives.
1: If someone lives their life without these abilities, what happens?
0: Life goes on. It's not an urgent thing, but it's like adding magic. It's like I can tell the people that come to my courses, they'll take reprogramming subconscious patterns, and they're maybe working for years on sabotaging issues. Now they learn a technique that breaks out of that. So if they didn't have it, they may still be working on in that sabotaging situation where decisions made when they were in trauma, when they were kids, are now sabotaging what they want consciously, because it's hidden deep in the subconscious. In quantum magic, you can actually access and rewrite those programs. And I could see in real time, within a minute or two, a complete change in the subtle body as that part says yes to the new programs, and things change and emotions release and subtle body energies flow, and the person comes out with a new experience. So it's like business as usual, or some kind of magic input that can make, as I say in the subtitle, stunning transformations at astonishing speed. And that's why I had to do the neurofeedback, because it's so much, it's so easy to be skeptical when someone says that. So I had to show that in 5 minutes and 5 seconds, I was able to upgrade brain functioning in ways that neurofeedback training for months was unable to do for most people. So it does have some third-party validation there.
1: What would you say is the most miraculous thing you've been able to do with this?
0: You know, there's miraculous and then there's touching. I want to start with the touching. I was talking with

0: 80-year-old woman, and she had been molested 35 years earlier. And ever since, there was a part of her on guard. She felt distanced from people. She felt anxiety. And that was her everyday, every moment experience. I spent 30 minutes with her. We released that, and she told me in texts almost every day, her entire experience was different. She was experiencing joy, fulfillment, openness, connection. She had spent 35 years reacting to this trauma, and in 30 minutes, it was gone and her life was different. So that's an example of a dramatic change that was deeply moving. When I was writing that for the book, I started crying just because it was so moving. But I think, you know, things like the ability to transmit. I remember someone was, and this is in the book too, and I did an ex-wifercism. I took someone's ex-wife energy out of his system. He felt completely different. His relationship with his ex-wife totally changed. But what I wanted to get in is I had this friend who had just gone through a breakup, and she was really caught in it. And I said, you know, I have the ability to be kind of detached from things, and it might help you. Can I transmit it to you? And when I transmitted it to her, I watched it come in, and she started describing exactly what I was seeing. It was coming into her head. And as soon as it landed, she goes, oh my God, my consciousness is completely different. I can experience two different points of views at the same time. I didn't know that was going to happen with this, but the ability to transmit that and to change your experience of consciousness in a second was stunning. I mean, I get amazed at this stuff, and I do things all the time that I've never done before because I get in my intuition and my repurposed imagination, I get the image of what to do. And then I do things that I've never done before. And lo and behold, it works.
1: Let's go to the phones. International line, Shane is with us in Victoria, Australia. Welcome to the show. Hi, Shane.
2: Yeah, always my pleasure, George. Love your program, mate. And
1: thank you, sir.
2: What a great president you would have made, mate. But we won't go into that. Jeffrey, love your work, mate. I work in generational social psychological conditioning through a modern Pavlovian understanding with addictions for too many decades now. I will follow up your work and your advice in regards to it because I work with a lot of serious problems. And the question I'd just like to ask you to keep it simple, I do look at generational conditioning of certain problems and the electromagnetic frequencies and electromagnetic radiation technologies, and I work with a couple hundred good scientists, is totally unsafe and it's actually got a very serious physiological and subconscious effect. What's your perspective on that, Jeffrey?
0: Well, I don't know that particular thing in terms of electromagnetic, but I do work generationally. And I find that people can inherit a certain set of patterns, trauma patterns, sabotage patterns, etc., which I can sometimes release from the person and even generationally. There was one person I was working with, and I had been doing a workshop for 2 or 3 hours, and he was one of the last people. And he said, you know, I do all these techniques, and they're good techniques, but I'm still anxious and nervous and worried, and my parents are Holocaust survivors. And as he said that, it was almost like the soundtrack changed. My intuition went ding, and I looked at his system, and I saw he didn't just inherit. He actually had an agreement to process the stuff from more than his parents, but from Holocaust survivors. And I was watching this kind of channel go into him, and I thought, no wonder you're not getting through this anxiety and worry. You're trying to empty the bathtub while you're filling it with other people's stuff. And so this is kind of answer to question to George, like some of the strangest stuff that I've come across. So I said, what I can do for you is I can shut that faucet off and I can bless those people with quantum presence and give them what you've been wanting to give them and shut it off so that you don't have to be filling your bathtub as you're draining it. And I did that

0: He said, and then I got this sort of message from his system. And the message was, don't clear him now. He needs to know that the techniques he's using are effective. And if I just get rid of his anxiety, he'll never know that it actually works. And so I disappointed him because he had seen all these major transformations in people for the last 2 or 3 hours. And I said, I can't, if I get this message, I can't work with you because I'm getting your whole higher self or your system says, don't do it. And I met him 2 months later and he looked at me and said, it totally worked. He had completely gotten rid of his anxiety and is rid of his worry on his own because he was no longer taking it generationally. So my answer, Shane, is I see two types of generation stuff. Very rarely I see someone in this kind of being a human washing machine. More often I feel like someone receives it. And sometimes the way I deal with that is like they did with the ex-wifersism. I need to remove that from their system. They need to reclaim it. So it sometimes has, I very often when I work, Shane, have people, they need to make decisions in order for things to go. I can hold the quantum there for all day, but they need to make a decision and then all of a sudden the system will take it. And that's sometimes how I deal with the generational effects. I don't know if that relates to the specific electromagnetic transformations or transmissions you're talking about, because that's not what I know about.
1: Thank you, Shane. Diane in Silicon Valley, California. Hi, Diane.
2: Hi. Hi, guys.
1: Hi there.
2: I have a question for you, Jeffrey. You were talking about blockages that we have on things. Just recently, I was getting older. I remember I do have blockages. I could recognize a few as a kid. Like, I don't want to be like that girl because she's mean and nasty, that kind of thing. I don't want to be like type of thing. So are there other, I know there's other blockages that I must have built up, things like that, that I want to do this or don't want to do that. How can I find those blockages that I'm not aware of anymore, or how do I release them? I know there's probably a lot of them from being younger that you don't realize that are holding you back, and I think I probably have a lot of those.
0: Well, it's a great question, Diane, and it actually is part of the early chapter in Claiming Your Magic when I teach a foundational technique called quantum bracketing. It's very simple. And what happens is a lot of those blockages are in our subtle body. So something bad happens and we make some judgments about things are not safe and we make some decisions to not act certain ways. We can create whole personality types. We can create blocks in our subtle body. Our breath changes. Our posture can change. It can result in disease and other things like that. So what I do is I can go into the subtle body and apply the quantum there, and it starts to change. It starts to heal. It starts densities to do a dissolving, etc. So in the section in the book in Claiming Your Magic on quantum bracketing, the way I teach it is I say, okay, and I just taught this yesterday, in fact, to a group. I said, think of something that's irritating. Don't do trauma right now. We're just learning a technique, just something that's irritating, and find it in your body, how you react, where the emotion is, if it has a size or a shape, etc. And that's a way that they cue into their body. Not everyone has the ability to do that, but about, 80, 90% of the people can find something like that in their body. Then I teach them, if they just think of it, if they just hold that in their awareness, there might be some light, relief. But then I teach them how to switch to quantum bracketing to go to a more expanded state, and they then watch that area start to change, things to dissolve, emotions can release. And because I can see into others, I can watch someone do quantum bracketing, and I can, usually I don't have to tweak them at all. They just read the instructions and they do it. But the moment they get from that, in that vicinity of the quantum, there's a dramatic activity that occurs where there's changes in purification of those blocks. So it's very quick. You'll get it right away in the book. And I also have a short course if you want to have me walk you through it. But the book should be sufficient. But on the website, claimingyourmagic.com, there's also a short course on how to do quantum bracketing and how to perceive in the subtle world the things that I'm talking about.
1: Let's go to Billy in Glendale.

0: Dale, California. Hi, Billy.
1: Hey, George, brother, Jeffrey, brother. It's good to talk to you both. Jeffrey, brother, I have a question regarding becoming your highest version and possibly a piggyback question for that. My question is, when becoming the highest version of yourself, is it possible that can actually put you in a better timeline where you have a better past, present, future, and set of circumstances?
2: You know, it's an interesting question, and I haven't studied timelines. I remember I was doing a technique, which I don't teach in the book, where there's this instant shift. And I did it to someone with someone who was very, very awake. And I said, "What's different?" He goes, "I'm still here, but it feels like it's a different timeline." So that's about the only time I've used those words, timeline. So in terms of changing the past, in the section on the basement, you know, reprogramming, I have a technique called rescripting the past. But it goes back and it restructures it, like you go back in time before the thing that happened that was bad, and you prepare your system, and then you move through that trauma, but it doesn't affect you, and then you have that influence move through your life. It's very specific. I don't need to teach it right now. But it changes the impact of the past as if it were different. Whether it changes an actual timeline, I don't know. But there's another thing, Billy, and that is there's an acceleration of time that is possible. And that's also taught in the book, quantum bracketing for acceleration. So people talk about, I have an inner child and my inner child is unhappy. Well, in using subtle perception, I can see the child. I can talk to the child. And one of the techniques that I teach is how to apply the quantum to accelerate the age of that child. And you can watch that 3-year-old, 4-year-old, etc., get older and older and go through transformations in a minute or two or three. So in terms, it's like, how is that possible? It's only possible when dealing with the quantum, because the quantum is prior to space-time. It doesn't work in Newtonian physics. In fact, Bruce Lipton, who's a New York Times bestselling author of Biology of Belief and Beyond Darwin, he wrote the foreword to my book and said that none of what I do can be explained by Newton, but by quantum, it can be explained.
0: And Bruce has been a regular guest on our show, Jeffrey, as you know.
2: Bruce is a dear friend, and he was very excited to watch the work that I was doing with people in a workshop.
0: Good for you. We're going to come back and take final calls with Jeffrey Smith right here on Coast to Coast AM as we talk about his work, Claiming Your Magic. We'll be back.
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3: Hello there. This is Make It Easy Steve with another WNEX Trips Update. This October, we have two fall foliage flyaways. In early October, we're headed to Boston and we'll run around for 8 days in the New England state.

0: It's exploring fall foliage. And then in later October, we're headed to Atlanta so we can take in the glorious fall foliage of Georgia and the Carolinas. So where you want to go? 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
2: Good night, everyone, and welcome to the news. A proposed high-voltage transmission line drew a packed house in Brookings County Thursday night as residents pushed back against the 765-kilovolt project that could cut across rural homes, farms, and colony land. A planning and zoning subcommittee heard a long line of testimony from opponents, with many raising concerns about stray voltage, possible health effects, property values, livestock, and the impact on daily farm operations. Some residents asked the subcommittee to reject the line altogether. Others said if the project was allowed to move ahead, Brookings County should require wide buffers between the line and any homes, barns, or working farm sites. When the testimony ended, the subcommittee voted to recommend a 2,000-foot setback requirement for the proposed line. The recommendation is not the final word. It now goes to the full Brookings County Planning and Zoning Commission, which is expected to take up the issue early next month. And a rapidly strengthening El Nino in the Pacific Ocean is expected to shape weather across North America this winter, and South Dakota will likely feel it first in temperatures. El Nino develops when sea surface temperatures in the central and eastern Pacific warm above long-term averages. That shift can change the jet stream and tilt winter patterns across the country. South Dakota State climatologist Laura Edwards says for this region, the biggest signal is usually a better chance for milder weather. Forecasters say this El Nino could rank among the stronger events on record, but Edwards says strong El Nino does not automatically mean South Dakota should expect a snowier winter. She says the pattern could still bring noticeable changes through the winter and into spring, but it will not erase South Dakota winter altogether. Edwards says South Dakota should still expect snow, cold snaps, and winter storms, just with a higher chance that the season averages warmer than normal. From the WNAX Nighttime News Desk, I'm Chloe Beltrand.
3: Fox News, I'm Ted Lindner. President Trump is brushing aside concerns over the rapid advancement of AI.
4: President Trump making it clear where he stands in the artificial intelligence race. Posting AI taking over the world, destroying humanity, and all other things bad is a hoax. Vice President J.D. Vance says AI, like any new technology, will bring both risks and benefits.
3: Fox's Lucas Tomlinson in the Supreme Court Monday rejecting President Trump's mail ballot restrictions for now, capping a wave of last-minute legal action with voting in the midterm elections already underway and the midterms less than 2 months away. The court now allowing states to continue sending out mail ballots under the same systems they've used for years. The Trump White House had asked the

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1: 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And we'll be back with final calls with Jeffrey Smith as well as we talk about consciousness and magic. 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

0: And welcome back, George Norrie. Our final segment with Jeffrey Smith and your calls. Jeffrey, did anybody teach you these techniques or did you self-taught?
1: They sort of just came to me. And once I had them, I was able to refine them because I can see what's going on inside myself or other people with this subtle perception. But I have great teachers and the people that I meet because everyone brings something to it. So, but I didn't import it from another system. In fact, when I was writing my book, I decided not to read any other self-development or healing book at all because I only wanted to put out a system that came to me. And then now that the book is out, I can look and compare, but I wanted to make sure that I was getting what was coming to me and my own experience.
0: And you did a good job doing that, Jeff.
1: Thank you, George.
0: West of the Rockies, Thomas with us in Thousand Oaks, California. Hi, Tom. Go ahead.
2: Hello, George. Thank you for taking my call.
0: Sure thing, Thomas.
2: First-time caller, long-time listener.
0: Thank you.
2: Thank you, Jeffrey, for writing the book. I just bought it on Amazon.
1: Beautiful. Thank you.
2: And I was excited to read it, thinking for myself. Then I realized that my wife had a stroke last year, and it has some minor speech difficulty, but mostly her short-term memory is not active. And I thought, will these techniques help her to get well?
1: I don't know, Thomas. These days, I don't put myself out to do physical disease healing. The work that I do is subtle body. You can call it spiritual. You can call it awakening. But oftentimes, when we work with the subtle, things change on the physical because the physical is often an expression of the subtle. So I don't know if it's going to have a positive impact on your wife's speaking issue, but it's certainly worth trying. I mean, I can recall different examples of where this work has helped people's physical stuff, but I don't lead with that because that's not what I'm really presenting. So I would be very interested if you try it now that you have the book coming and it works, let me know. Just send me, go to claimingyourmagic.com and let me know if there's a, it would be great to know that that's the case.
0: And Thomas, tomorrow night with pharmacist Ben Fuchs on the program, try to call us and he can give you some suggestions and tips on some supplementation that could help your wife. That's important. You got to stay healthy, Jeffrey, don't you?
1: Oh, absolutely. And that's, I spent a lot of time talking about that, George.
0: Yes, you do. Mayette's with us in the state of New York. Hi, Mayette.
3: Yes, thank you so much, George. I tell you, you're like a soothing balm to the soul with the programs that you bring to the Beloved Coast audience. But,
0: thank
3: Jeffrey,
0: you.
3: I want to reference

0: have a bit of a multi-part question. I'll try to make it brief. First of all, I'd like to reference three people who you're making me think of in terms of authors. One is Florence Scovel Shinn. Going back to the Art Bell days, she also talked about her. She was a metaphysician and healer, and I think you're on the right path for sure. And she gave an example of a woman who claimed she had eaten some bad oysters, and Florence was able to say, Ms. Shinn was able to say, S-H-I-N-N, that no, it's not a bad food. You're dealing with lack of forgiveness, okay? Then a book from back in college days, Handbook to Higher Consciousness, it said something that's hard for anyone to process. And that, and this is one thing I remember from reading a book many years ago, that when one feels offense, you cause as much pain, or when you take offense, you cause as much pain as when someone causes offense. Okay, and lastly, Vernon Howard, who has a take, I guess, especially on the present humanity, that, you know you're about to be tricked, so see it clearly before it happens. So my question is, the first part is, do your clients, when they experience your techniques and your healing, do they understand fully about how their physical problems, their mental problems, caused from their emotions, their anger, and the unprocessed or unconscious, subconscious program part of themselves? And lastly, this earlier I was reading Mitch Horowitz's book, Esoterica, Formulas Against the False Self. And he used a term that gave me, and I'm still having some pause, philosophical materialism. I'm just beginning the book. So the question is, when brother is against brother, sister against sister, families are fighting, we live in strange times. It's like World War III among a nation, and globally, like in Germany, the alternatives for Germany, they are Nazi curious, and so they're doing something that we know was very, very wicked. So my question is, do you have some formula? You know, I'm not putting it all on your shoulders, but how do we deal with the larger problem of humanity's inhumanity to each other? And I listen over the air. George usually helps me with sorting out the questions that I have.
1: I got it, Maya. Those are great questions. Okay, I'm going to jump right in. So the person with Florence Scovel Shinn, you mentioned that it's not the problem with eating, it was lack of forgiveness. Sometimes the people that I work with, it comes up where a physical problem, for example, shows up as something deeper, psychological, emotional. I was working at a healing center 30 years ago when I was public, before I was a GMO activist. And this woman came in and wanted to work on something. And I just looked and I said, what's going on in your throat? And she goes, oh, yeah, I had my thyroid removed. It's fine now. And I said, no. And my intuition was, that's where we're working today. And when we went in there, we discovered she was holding resentment of her ex-husband. And so the conclusion that we came to was that's where she holds the resentment, and that was probably how she got the cancer, which caused the removal of the thyroid. So that was an example of knowing, and that's in the book, and I describe how in some cases, Maya, there's a clear link between physical issues and subconscious programs and emotions. But in a lot of the techniques that we use, you don't have to know the story. It's like, you know, a lot of times in talk therapy,

0: be. You got to deal with it and relate to it, or in when you have a part therapy, you got to make friends with it over a long time. That's not generally required in quantum magic. In fact, people that are used to that may get caught, and I said, no, just apply the technique, and then poof, things can change. And they didn't know it was their mother or their father or some school teacher or some issue that caused the problem, because it's gone. So sometimes it's clear and sometimes not, but it's not necessary. And then in terms of dealing with the larger problem, I love that you asked that question. You see, in the I grew up doing transcendental meditation in the TM City program, and their scientists published maybe 100 different studies showing that the practice in one place can influence a society as a whole, depending on which technique and how many people. And I write about this in the book, Claiming Your Magic, how this one particular study showed that seven meditation assemblies ranging up to 7,000 people were either close enough or large enough to have a predicted result on the Lebanese conflict that was lasting for about 850 days. 93 of those days during that there was these meditations happening. And during that time, there was a dramatic decrease in deaths, in war intensity, a dramatic increase in positivity. Now, they weren't putting their attention on Lebanon. It was just a generalized positive influence on collective consciousness. Now, I'm going to say something that for those who are scientists are going to blow their mind. If you're not, you can just ignore it. The probability that this would happen by chance was 1 in 10 billion billion. It was the most statistically significant social science research in the history of science. And it showed there was definitely an influence of these meditators on the collective consciousness. Now, I don't teach that meditation, but I teach techniques to get to that same level from the waking state. So my belief, Maya, is that what I'm doing is helping that human quantum interface, not just with the people I teach, but generally, that there's a spreading out in collective consciousness, and that's so needed right now. In fact, there's an urgency with the way technology is and the way that we're looming against all these particular things. We need to turn the dial up on coherence, on clarity, on alignment for human consciousness. And that is ultimately where I'm going with the book. And I don't lead with it because people don't usually invest in time and space to help humanity. But by the end of the book, it'll become clear, like, oh yeah, I'm also doing something for humanity when I do this work for myself. And it makes sense from a physics standpoint and from a consciousness standpoint.
1: Let's go to Andy in Carson, California. Andy, go for it.
2: Hi, George. George, you're a great patriot. Thanks for all you're doing to help protect America from the future conflicts that we are surely going to engage in with other superpowers. Yes, Jeffrey, I have a quick question for you, sir. I have the deepest respect for you because of the great work you've done with the GMOs and waking up America on the threat from the big corporation that we are very well aware of what they're trying to do.
0: Thank you.
2: So I have my question to you is, would you mind if I asked you a very a personal question regarding your abilities?
0: Try it. I'll let you know. You can ask. Maybe I'll share,
2: Okay.
0: maybe I won't.
2: Okay, that's a great answer. I saw a video several years ago. I told your screener. And in the video, I saw you, sir, meditating and levitating. Was that really you?
0: Yes, it was me, and it was a technique. Remember I mentioned in meditation, it can affect collective consciousness? What they were doing is TM and the advanced TM City program, and one of those techniques is a levitation technique, but when you look at it looks more like hopping. But when you look at the brain waves during that technique, it is incredibly coherent, more coherent than anything they've tested in other techniques. And it teaches you how to operate, how to think from that quantum.

0: quantum level. And that's what has the greatest impact on the collective consciousness that I was just talking about. So that in the nearly 50,000 hours of meditation practices that I have done over 50 years, that's the one I did the most of. And again, it's not like sitting in the air and levitating. It's more like hopping, but it was training me to access and think from that quantum level so that I was able to then access it, not just during meditation, but during waking state. And then I learned all of these other techniques, how to access and use it from waking state. So the levitation thing is real. It's not really floating in the air, but the influence on the mind, the influence on the brainwaves, and the influence on the collective is extraordinary.
1: Jeffrey, give out your website for folks and how they can get a hold of you.
0: ClaimingYourMagic.com. And I've got this little place called Amazon where you can buy the audiobook, which I read myself, the ebook, the paperback, the hardcover's coming soon. And so I would love for people who on coast, because I have a close, I mean, I think I've been on your show more than 50 times. I have a very close feeling with the people on coast. Let me know how it works for you.
1: You're great. That's Jeffrey Smith, who normally talks about GMOs. Not tonight. For Dan Galante, Gina Salvati, Tom Danheiser, Sue Trikas, Lex Lonehood, Sean Latasur, Alec Fernandez, Tim Banal, Mary Berry, George Knapp, and Richard Serrett, I'm George Norrie, somewhere out there on Coast to Coast AM. We'll see you on our next edition. Until then, be safe, everyone.

is your updated 570 WNAX forecast. Mainly just some cloudiness around the region throughout the early morning hours, though can't rule out a few spotty showers, maybe even a stray storm as well still, with the better chances of this activity staying into parts of northeast Nebraska and northwestern Iowa, maybe even parts of southwestern Minnesota. Then high pressure begins to build into the region on Tuesday, so look for sunshine by afternoon. Pretty nice day here with highs in the low 70s in most areas, some staying down in the upper 60s. That high pressure system could stay in control into Tuesday night. Otherwise, expect a firmer boundary to just meander around the region, making the forecast quite difficult. So there's a

0: There's at least going to be a chance for a few showers at times, beginning possibly as early as Wednesday, and going to continue all the way through possibly the beginning of the weekend. I'm meteorologist Phil Jensko on 570 WNAX. Right now it's 64.
1: It's Make It Easy Steve with another WNEX Trips update. It's time to get that passport because we're going places. In 2027, we're taking folks on trips to London and Paris. We're headed to Italy with stops in Venice, Florence, Pisa.
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0: the high court rules on voting. I'm Ted Lindner, Fox News. The Supreme Court Monday rejecting President Trump's mail-in ballot restrictions for now, capping a wave of last-minute legal action heading into the midterm elections, now less than 2 months away. The court allowing states to continue sending out mail-in ballots under the same systems they've used since 2020, since COVID. The Trump White House had asked the court to clear the way for restrictions before the pivotal November contests for control of Congress. The case has major implications because nearly one-third of the country now votes by mail. The president strongly pushing back against recent fears about an artificial intelligence takeover. Fox's Christina Coleman explains what the president said.
1: Writing in part on Truth Social, quote, concerning AI, when in the history of business did anyone see the leaders of an industry call for regulation that, if strongly implemented, will drive them into oblivion and bankruptcy? AI taking over the world, destroying humanity and all other things bad is a hoax. No different from Russia, Russia, Russia. He also addressed this topic during his visit in Ireland.
2: We're leading China in AI. We're the most sophisticated country in the world. And frankly, I want to keep it that way.
1: This, as Anthropic's co-founder calls for safeguards against an AI takeover.
0: President Trump has also rejected the idea that AI could pose as a threat to humanity. After a three-month absence following a serious fall and a bout with pneumonia, Republican Kentucky Senator Mitch McConnell making his return to Capitol Hill.
3: I wasn't sure how many of you would be here today. But I'm glad to see you. Time to get back to work. Finish the job for this Congress.
0: In today's primary election in Delaware, the last state primary before the November midterms, Delaware voters will decide 33 contested primary races. Just one of them, Democrat Senator Chris Coons, was looking for a third full term. America's listening to Fox News.
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6: That heat's going to be out there for one more day.
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4: 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Just click listen, then swipe right and hear the latest news updates on your time. 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
0: The Trump administration dealing a legal blow by a federal judge in Boston over foreign visas. U.S. District Judge F. Dennis Saylor blocking a new rule that limits how long foreign students and journalists can stay in the country without applying for extensions. Unions and advocacy groups filing suit against DHS's rule that was set to take effect today. Reno, Nevada taking the next steps to increase its water supply by recycling wastewater. Fox's Sue Guzman with more.
8: Officials are hoping that by the early 2030s, water that once went down a drain in North Valleys could be flowing back out of a kitchen tap. The city has broken ground on Nevada's first ever wastewater to drinking water plant in Reno. The goal is to take 2 million gallons of wastewater and make it drinkable for residents in Reno and Truckee Meadows. The treatment plant uses a combination of advanced purification using activated carbon and high-intensity ultraviolet light to kill or inactivate viruses or parasites before putting it into an underground aquifer. Officials say this will be helpful when they're unable to use purified river water for drinking. Sue Guzman, Fox News.
0: Vice President J.D. Vance announcing new efforts in Kansas City, Missouri on Monday to crack down on fraud tied to COVID-19 small business loans.
9: We are going to suspend 870,000 people permanently, people who defrauded the government over the last couple of years, the last couple of decades. We're going to make it impossible for them to get loans from the federal government.
0: And the Trump

Administration has focused its fraud investigations on government aid programs that expanded during the pandemic. Democrats have pushed back against the Trump administration's fraud crackdown and have accused the administration of finding excuses to slash federal funding to Democrat-led states. Stock futures at this hour, Dow futures down over 300 points. I'm Ted Lindner. This is Fox News.

0: From the heartland of America and the gateway to the West, good morning, good evening, wherever you may be, across the nation, around the world. I'm George Norrie, and this is Coast to Coast AM. Later tonight, quantum consciousness. Here's what's happening. The Saudis closed the east-west pipeline after drones launched from Iraq, probably backed by Iran, damaged it. Riyadh has not disclosed how badly it is damaged or how long it will be shuttered. The market could lose 120 million barrels of oil if the pipeline is closed for a month and storage is drawn down at the Red Sea port of Yanbu. With more on today's incredible situations, here's Tom Danheiser. Tommy?
1: Well, George, regional officials said Monday that crucial Saudi oil pipeline was struck by drones from Iranian-backed militia in Iraq. They will be out service for weeks as the damage is repaired. This as Yemen's Houthi rebels seized more islands along Red Sea shipping routes, continuing the assault on Saudi Arabia's oil exports. Iran says a planned meeting with Gulf states regarding control over the Strait of Hormuz has been postponed by Saudi Arabia due to the recent events in Yemen. This is U.S. Treasury Secretary Scott Bessent says his department will continue to target and disrupt those who provide material, technological, or financial support that allows the Iranian regime to sustain its terrorist enterprise. Meanwhile, the Houthis have reported direct hits as they say they have launched a large-scale ballistic missile and drone attack on Saudi Arabia's King Khalid Air Base located near the city of Hamis Mushayt. And Iran's Islamic Revolutionary Guard Corps says a supertanker has caught fire after striking naval mines while attempting to pass through a restricted zone south of the Strait of Hormuz. George?
0: Thank you, Tom. Data centers in the United States will consume more natural gas than most countries within a decade, according to a new outlook from Bloomberg. Gas consumption to produce electricity for data centers is expected to grow by 15 billion cubic feet per day in the 10 years to 2035, even accounting for many currently planned projects never being built. Apple has introduced a new watch with a very controversial new feature. It can listen all the time and feed what it hears to an AI. Let's check in with our expert, Lauren Weinstein, on what this is all about. Lauren?
2: Yeah, so Apple used to have a reputation of being very privacy conscious, but now probably because of their deep embrace of AI, it appears they're moving significantly in the opposite direction into the creepy zone. They just announced their new Series 12 watch, and it has a couple of features that some observers are saying might actually be illegal to use in some areas. In fact, those features are apparently currently disabled in the EU, and if

0: used in some U.S. states might violate state laws that relate, of all things, to wiretapping. Yes, now we have to worry about wiretapping watches. Oh my. So these features are called Live Rewind and Siri Recap. And these both involve a microphone in the watch that, if these features are enabled, listens and processes the sounds around you. Live Rewind lets you review the last 15 seconds of audio the watch heard as text output. And Siri Recap lets you see an AI-generated report based on what the watch heard throughout the day. You can already see where this is going. The problem is that in many parts of the world, like the EU and in a number of U.S. states, there are laws that prohibit collecting this kind of audio information in areas where you would have a reasonable expectation of privacy, unless everyone involved, like the person or persons you're talking with at any given moment, are notified and agree to this process. The Live Rewind feature, when triggered to output by the user, reportedly plays a little chime and has a visual notification. But of course, anyone else around the watch owner might not even hear or see that or have any idea what it meant. The Siri Recap feature apparently doesn't give any visible or audio indication at all that it's sitting there sucking in everything the watch can hear and feeding it up to Apple's AI cloud. Apple has gone to great lengths to explain that it isn't really recording audio per se, rather it's processing the audio on the watch and then sending the resulting textual content information to the AI for it to generate its reports. The potential problem for Apple, though, is that in states, for example, California, that have so-called two-party consent, actually all-party consent laws relating to this area, it's not just recording of audio that's covered. Eavesdropping can be explicitly covered as well. In fact, traditionally, before the wide availability of recording devices, wiretaps are usually conducted by law enforcement, listening in real time and manually transcribing what they heard. It's easy to see how both Live Rewind and especially Siri Recap could be viewed as running afoul of related laws in various U.S. states and the EU and elsewhere. The key point is that Apple's insistence that they're not technically using the watch to make audio recordings is beside the point. They're still listening to audio and using that audio to create data that, again, for example, in the case of Siri Recap, is feeding into an AI data center somewhere, and it will do this irrespective of whether all the persons involved in conversations gave their permission for this or even had any idea at all that was happening. Some states and some countries are indeed very serious about regulating the use of these kinds of audio-based devices and applications, so despite Apple's seeming confidence about this, it might be wise for them, as the saying goes, to watch their step.
1: I love it. Thank you, Lauren. Appreciate it. Will we ever get to other planets with man? Think about that. Let's check in with senior astronomer Seth Sustak from the SETI Institute. Seth, how you doing this week?
2: Well, so far, so good, George.
1: Good man.
2: Will we ever get other planets with man? Was that your question?
1: Yeah, what do you think?
2: Well, there are other planets with life, but you won't find man anywhere else than on this planet. Maybe that's good enough. I don't know. But, you know, most people do figure that the universe hosts lots of life. Maybe they don't look like us, but there've got to be living things out there, right? Well, maybe not. Some people, including some scientists, have said that life may not be as commonplace as we believe. Sure, there's literally tons of life on Earth, but it could be that Earth is very special, and most planets out there, even if they have oceans and atmospheres, are as devoid of life as a boatload of rat poison. Of course, if you're a science fiction fan, you don't believe that. There are trillions of habitable worlds in the visible universe. They can't all be lifeless. Well, don't be so sure. Life is complex. I mean, like really, really complicated. Remember when you had to study, I guess it was 10th grade, the components of cells in biology class? There were ribosomes, chromosomes, lysosomes, other kinds of somes. I mean, you really had to take a course in Greek just to do your homework. So biology is complicated. And maybe it doesn't just spring up on planets, even those with atmospheres and oceans. There may not be any Klingon aliens. Heck, there may not even be any bacteria aliens. And that's why finding life somewhere else other than Earth would make the evening news, because it would show that what I just said is wrong, that even something as intricate as life can be found in the depths of space. Presumably, most of it would probably be small life, bacteria, because microorganisms were the first life forms to emerge from the ooze here on Earth. But even so, most is not the same as all. So Yes, George, I'd bet that we share the universe with aliens.

0: even if they don't look like Klingons, and even if you need a microscope to see them.
1: I love it. Keep listening in the skies, though, Seth. I appreciate it. We hear a lot about artificial intelligence that it could do in humanity. What's going to happen to us? In a moment, let's check in with Dr. Bart Kosko on Coast to Coast AM. 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

0: And welcome back to Coast. George Norrie with you. Great to get your week going. President Trump said today that all this talk about artificial intelligence ruining humanity is nothing but a big hoax. A lot of people involved in AI, CEOs and employees are saying, there might be something to it. Let's check in with Dr. Bart Kosko, USC professor of electrical and computer engineering and law, and is an artificial intelligence researcher who was just inducted into the National Academy of Inventors. He holds several patents and is the author of numerous scientific articles in AI, as well as textbooks, popular books including Noise and Fuzzy Logic, and novels. And here he is back on Coast to Coast. Bart, I'm looking forward to this. Lots to talk about.
1: Good to see you, George.
0: How's life?
1: Doing fine, although had a fire scare a little earlier, almost had to evacuate, but it is Los Angeles, and they put the fire out, I'm happy to say.
0: Was it
1: but
0: in your house?
1: Things
0: your
1: are going well, and I'm 66 and still feel like 26, at least when I walk out of the gym. By the time I get home, maybe it's 30 and it starts falling. I'm still in the trenches, George, still publishing, still teaching, still inventing.
0: Good for you. Keep doing what you're doing. Was it this fire in your house?
1: No. It was nearby, less than a mile away in the Puente Hills. And so we don't know the source of it, but a lot of helicopters and the fire persons, they did a great job of putting that thing out. But it's 20 acres, a little scary when you're on the verge of evacuating. Wasn't quite sure how we'd handle the show with that, but I knew we'd find a way.
0: You made it. Now, is all this talk about artificial intelligence doing in humanity justified?
1: I'm glad we're talking about it, George, but let's just start with the president's claim that it's a hoax. First off, as you said, I have a book called Fuzzy Thinking and have a lot of results in fuzzy logic, and that is trying to think in shades of gray, not some fake black and white reasoning. And that's a classic example of a binary statement. It's not a hoax. Also, it's not completely often as advertised. It's somewhere, as almost everything is outside of mathematics, in the big gray in between. It's a legitimate concern. It has been a concern, George, as you know,

0: I know you've talked about it. We've talked about it literally for decades.
1: Yeah.
0: But the models have gotten bigger. We're moving, as I mentioned last time we were together, from just simple asking questions of a large language model to letting agent type systems or higher level models control those systems and sending them out to do your bidding. And there's been some recent scares with that. We can talk about the so-called Hugging Face breakout and other things. And also we have pending IPOs, initial public offerings, of the first big tech firm, starting apparently with Anthropic. And that may go public as soon as next month in October. We don't know. The paperwork has been filed. It'll be very interesting to see, though, because of the legal disclosures you have to make about the risk. And I would urge the audience to look at the document that Anthropic just released, public document on Thursday, about what it's caught happening with this models, Claude, and other things. It's quite sobering. So, and by the way, the estimate is that could be as high as a $2 trillion IPO, outdone only by June's IPO with Elon Musk at SpaceX and AIX, or XAI, that was $3 trillion. So these companies have been not exactly transparent. I mean, you could say, I think, more non-transparent than any other companies in history, the big tech companies. We're starting to peer inside of them legally as the litigation's unfolding. And with Congress so split in its bipartisan warfare almost, it's not doing a lot of legislating, which is its expressed powers under Article 1, Section 8 of the Constitution. The president, as previous presidents, has been trying to navigate that with executive orders, which often have questionable legal force, and the next president can overturn at will. So who's working it out? The courts are working it out. And there's going to be a lot more of that. And just as we get to the first phase of this, and we started talking about it 3 years ago, where the copyright litigations, those are still going on. And that has advanced now to the products liability case. And the old defenses that were available back then are no longer available. There have been a lot of developments. We've got some cases, like a big one now with Meta. They just got an adverse ruling, which will be proceeding now to discovery, where these facts tend to get on the table unless, as is likely, there will be a settlement.
1: Well, this concern, Bart, that AI could kill us off, how are they talking about that? I mean, is it going to launch nukes on its own? What
0: I mean, like
1: happen?
0: Skynet did in the original Terminator. Yeah, of course, in theory, it could. It could do a lot of other things by shutting down GPS at a critical moment and related cyber attacks. I mean, all that's possible. But I just want to first address a claim from a former engineer at Anthropic who claimed that he thought it was on the order of 10% that we could get wiped out in the next decade. As you know, George, I teach probably, teaching it this semester again for 30th year in a row. I would like to see that computation. Is that just a gut guess? An engineer should be able to put forth some probative evidence. On what basis are you making a numerical claim? If you said there's some risk, well, that's trivial. Of course there's some risk. If it was 1% or 2%, I think most people would say that sounds reasonable. But if you're going to go say something, look at the effect it's had on markets, for example, that it's 10%. Of wiping out humanity. Yeah, just like you're asking, we'd like to see the particular pathways. Maybe he's right, but we should demand evidence in a case like that. And I don't see that. I see a lot of extreme takes on this, people basing AI on their fading memories of movies they saw many years ago. That's not what these systems are. They have a very relatively simple mathematical probability type structure that gets greatly magnified with chips and the effects of Moore's Law. That's mainly what's going on. It's got a lot of problems, and there are solutions to those problems. There's trade-offs, but 10% probability that soon? I mean, look, AI is just getting started, George. This activity, as it moves to agents, not that long from now, will start moving ultimately to our heads in some kind of interaction as we go to the BCI world, brain-computer interface world. And by the way, you know who owns one of the founding patents in that? Elon Musk through Neuralink.
1: So he's everywhere, isn't he?
0: He's everywhere. He's got, you know, he's putting the first railroad tracks into space, and bless him. I think that's wonderful. Big risks, big costs with that. But there's so much misinformation fueled in by fear. We have, you know, self-serving statements obviously made by people running these institutions. They're all caught up in massive litigation. I look at some of that in the AI and law class that I teach as well. A lot of that is actually coursing its way through the courts and more. And maybe at some point there will be some reasonable

0: legislation from Congress. It tends to be too little too late. For example, there was a recent bill put forth by Ted Lieu, former computer scientist. He's a House Democrat House representative here in California. It was a bipartisan piece of legislation. It's called the AI Kill Switch Act. And his colleague, Nathan Moran, Republican in Texas, you know, and that sounds good. Of course there should be a kill switch. But in simulations on that, what happens, especially with the agentic AI, is it'll make a copy of itself, say, here, kill this for me. And then the other copy that's unkilled continues unabated. So it can do workarounds around that. Doesn't mean you shouldn't try to do that, but it sounds good. Maybe you can do that much. But I think we're going to find out, just to boil it down for the audience, that this is what's called products liability law. When you take any product and put it into the stream of commerce, you are liable for all the downstream foreseeable consequences. And I've spoken to a lot of legal experts and judges asking, what do you mean by foreseeable? And the best answer I've gotten from that was from Judge Richard Posner at the time on the Seventh Circuit in Chicago, University of Chicago, famous jurist. He said, just means some probability. Okay. But a jury or judge will have to determine what's foreseeable. And when you go public, again, you have all these disclosures you have to make and you have to account for risks. And the more risk you have, the more potential litigation. For example, we have the doctrine in law called vicarious liability, respondeat superior, let the master answer. You hire an agent to work for you. In general, you're liable for the actions of that agent. And I think with very high probability, the courts will enforce that against these companies. So if the agent goes off and crashes some airlines or creates some bio device or something like that, these companies are potentially liable. It's going to be hard to argue, especially just with the report released by Dr. Amode on Thursday, that that wasn't foreseeable. And that means whatever the real price is of a stock, in general, when you estimate the value of a stock, what you're estimating is its future cash flows discounted back to the present. Well, part of that discount is the losses you take through litigation, which could be substantial. And that's what has to be worked out here. Right now, we're flying blind. And while we're talking about this, you know, there are literally millions of people playing with models in a way. And last point on this, people often ask, well, is this more dangerous than a nuclear weapon? Not in terms of a particular detonation, maybe. But unlike the nuclear weapon, anybody can do this. But one quick example, if we take the company Hugging Face that suffered a break-in from OpenAI in a security exercise they did in July. You might have heard, George, that recently NVIDIA bought it for $13 billion.
1: Right.
0: And there was a post from Jensen Huang about it. I didn't know until I read the post that it has, Hugging Face already has how many large and small language models that you can use? 3 million of these things.
1: Wow.
0: It has over 500,000 data sets you can use, which is great. My students are using it, but everybody is using this, and anybody using that can cause you all sorts of agentic harm. And if it takes place outside of our jurisdiction, like the countries ultimately behind those unwanted phone calls you get, we try to block them. You can't drag those folks into court, and it's difficult. According to the report from Anthropic, a lot of this some of the problematic activity has been coming from China. It's difficult suing China. They don't always hold up their ends of agreement in treaties. And, you know, it's a tough action you'd have to bring in federal court. At some point, that'll get worked out. We're not quite at that point. But easy answer is, it looks like it's the courts, not the president, not Congress, who ought to be doing it, has unconditional powers here, really, in terms of the way it's exercised the Commerce Clause, to step in and put some guards on this. It's just been the courts trying to flesh it out, and that can take a long time. Meanwhile, this stuff's doubling every year or two.
1: Is it here to stay?
0: It's here to stay. It's all about how we manage it, and I will talk about it. I think there's some very reasonable things that we can be doing, but it's not a hoax, the fears of it, to be sure. I mean, you could wipe up tomorrow and be stripped, you know, already just with cyber thieves. You can be bankrupted. And this gets multiplied with lots of intelligent agents doing lots of things. The demands it puts on society in terms of electricity and water and beyond is a separate but related problem. There's the concern about jobs. That hasn't panned out so much yet. Incidentally, in the law, it looks like it didn't wipe out the lawyer jobs people would thought. It's actually just increased legal productivity. So that's some other problems, some lawyers relying too much on large language models in the briefs they file. But the courts are working that out, too.
1: All right. We'll be back in a moment with Bart Costco talking more about AI on Coast to Coast AM.

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1: And I wanted to talk to you anyway about the UFO reports, what you think of them.
2: The best thing about it is it's really exciting. We got complete vindication because basically what happened was is the government admitted that we don't know what these spots, these objects, these bright lights are, but basically you can help the government because the thing we're finding out is government's not that bright and they need our help. So that's where Coast to Coast AM comes in and George Norrie comes in. Because you're going to have people on here that will give the government investigators an idea where to look, how to look, and what to look for. So it really does a lot of validation of the history of this show. And this is a huge step forward to getting to the truth because for the first time, we have the U.S. government admitting that there's something to this. Really admitting there's something to this. And that's the big step for all of us.
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1: 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Don't miss it.
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1: It's time to congratulate you for your efforts to get a UFO UAP disclosure. 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
4: 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And history will look back and go, this radio show put this issue on over and over again. And ultimately, we got disclosure. And you're here to see it, and so am I.
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1: We're talking about artificial intelligence with Dr. Bart Kosko. We'll take calls with Bart next hour here on Coast to Coast. Lots more to talk with him about when we come back in a moment. A few years ago, we were talking about getting you more paranormal shows. So we came up with the Paranormal Podcast Network.
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0: And welcome back to Coast, George Norrie with you, Dr. Bart Cosco with us. Bart, it took Albert Einstein years on a chalkboard to figure out his theory of E equals MC squared. Had he had a computer with AI, what could he have done with that?
1: Well, what could have happened is what's now called cognitive surrender to AI. He simply may have relied on it. I don't think he would have. Incidentally, George, I think he did that while he was still in the patent office. A 25-year-old man in Bern, Switzerland, before he got a professorship, and then he had to go back and touch up his thesis or something, and they made him a professor. But he did it the old-fashioned way with pen and paper. And what he could do with AI is ask very hard questions about some of the equations he came up with. By the way, just to get some sense for the audience of where that came from, the big result at the time were what we call the Maxwell equations. I mentioned before, there's four of them. I use the acronym FANG for Faraday's law, Ampere's, no magnetic monopoles, and Gauss's law. It's a technical subject. And the question was, what happens when you move with them? And it turns out that their structure changes, that the wave equation, which Maxwell realized that when we have a wave in electromagnetism, that's exactly what light is. He found that out in 1861. And someone finally found, Mr. Lorentz, the transformations that preserve that. And he was thinking, Einstein, about what happens when matter moves. And he came up with it. It's a really tough question. But he could have asked further questions about, are there solutions to the equations we've come up with? These equations that we've tended to use are based on calculus. And in a nutshell, calculus is the theory of tiny changes or adding up a bunch of tiny changes. And it requires what we call math smoothness, that things don't blow up. And for example, you may know that there's just been a breakthrough at OpenAI in solving one of the Millennium problems. And that is, do the classic equations of motion for fluid based on Newton's second law of motion, F equals MA force equals mass times acceleration. And they're called the Navier-Stokes equation. Do those allow you for an incompressible fluid like water to, in a finite amount of time, have an explosive solution? In other words, and one way of phrasing it is, can water blow up? It seemed like the answer was no, but in an elaborate proof worked out by one of the advanced chat systems, the answer is it can happen, and that proof's being corroborated now. So Einstein could have done that. And it would have helped him, for example, I think, when he later moved on, when he did have a chalkboard, George, a decade later, and asked a question that no one was asking. Everyone was asking what happens with Maxwell's equations when you move, especially as it approaches the speed of light. Mm-hmm. But Einstein had the idea, said, wait a minute, if the speed of light is the speed limit, he denoted it as C, the speed limit of the universe, then how could we have action at a distance with gravity? Now, how could we somehow have an effect here on Earth and be affected by what's happening on Jupiter or in the Andromeda galaxy and things like that? That simply doesn't work with C being the speed of light. And it leads him to the theory of the curvature of space and time that he called general relativity. And if you look at those equations, in particular, the first set of solutions called the Schwarzschild solutions that came out of them, you end up with something that looks like you're dividing by zero, which is a big no-no in mathematics, and things blow up. And he thought there was some error with the system. We now know that's simply, as you know, a black hole. And so he might have had that. And when he was younger in those pivotal years, I mean, he did a lot of stuff between 05 and 15. I think it was 1917. When he worked out some of the probability structure of light, and it took until 1960 till someone actually implemented that, and we call that today a laser. But you could have done that back then, and you certainly, if you would have had a large language model, the scientist in Germany that era would have had no problem creating a laser. So if you're old school, George, if you train with the chalk as I did and still teach, and then you ask some hard questions when you're stumped, I think it goes a long way. The trouble I'm seeing, and I'm seeing it all the way with entry-level students who've done nothing but this, is they simply ask the smart system, they ask, God forbid, Wikipedia or something like that, yeah, and they accept the answer. And so some psychologists, I believe it was at Wharton, recently over the summer put out a study, and they dubbed that, this over-reliance on answers from an AI system, cognitive surrender to AI. And I see it all over. I mean, it started when we were kids, if you remember, with pocket calculators, and people were worried that we wouldn't

0: or multiplication tables. All right, we lost some of those skills. But this is a very different thing, George, where we do actually research math. And we're right at the point, if we haven't already crossed it, at that level of pure abstraction of scientists, where the question comes from the AI instead of just the answer. We're not quite there yet, but we're real close.
1: Is AI only as good as the programmer, or does it take over and do it on its own?
0: It can be better or worse than the programmer. The programmer, the analogy often is that you're given something like the laws of evolution, that there is a lot of replication and selection going on, but you can't foresee from the laws of evolution that you get something exceptional like a pine tree or a human being. I mean, that's just not clear at all. In the same way, once you set in motion these pattern recognition systems, which what the AI systems are, the neural networks, it's hard to foresee where that's going. And when you enter the era of recursive self-learning, which we're long since in, then they can get much, much better. Now, whether they scale up to something we would call super intelligence, I don't know. I don't think the current system is anywhere near that, but it's certainly possible down the road. But they can improve over time. Another way to think about this, what's really happening inside of a neural system, these big networks, big or small, is you're learning to approximate something that wiggles, a function, if I could use that term on air. And in Einstein's day and in our day, someone went to a chalkboard and wrote down the function, you know, like a parabola, or looked at how temperature fluctuates over the day. But these systems don't use an equation for that. They may, but we don't know what they're using. They approximate that with their pattern recognition skills. And the trouble is we don't know what it knows. We don't know what that equation is that it has learned. But as it learns more, if its learning's done reasonably well with decent data, that approximation gets better and better and better. Indeed, we call this successive approximations. So in that sense, it's a black box that can learn extremely complicated functions far outside what the human brain can handle, even to understand them, let alone come up with them. But it will forget that also as it learns new things. And it doesn't know what it forgets. But to put it more bluntly, the two questions you'd have to ask an AI system is, what do you know? What do you know right now, AI system? It can answer some specific questions, but it can't just give you like a mathematical, it takes a lot of work to distill that from it. And the second question is, well, as you learn something new, and these systems are changing every day, what have you just forgotten? So in that sense, AI systems are too much like the human brain. We don't know exactly what's in our brains, and we know as we learn something new every day and fall asleep, we're forgetting something.
1: I had a story in my news segment tonight, Bart, about data centers using more gas, natural gas, than some countries. Is the concern by people of data centers justified?
0: Concern, absolutely. And as always, it's an engineering trade-off, and there's many, many, many ways to slice that pie up. So in terms of natural gas, it tends to be cleaner, but there's a cost for that. For example, it looks like from the current meteorological measurements that we're seeing this year in the last 2, 3, or 4, the hottest chunk of years in recent history. And one of the theories I've seen on that in the math models is that's because we took so much sulfur out of the atmosphere, the sulfur dioxide, not CO2, but the SO2, which acts as a kind of geoengineering. And for example, a lot of geoengineering strategies try to create what's called an artificial volcano to put that up to reflect solar radiation back into space. So we have that, and you get that when the shift to LNG and plus some other environmental concerns. But the two main costs on terrestrial data centers that we rightly worry about, besides their location, but assuming we can take care of that, is the electric grid problem, which is always a big problem, mm-hmm. an outdated grid, and the water problem. But the water problem looks like it's going to be solved with forms of recirculation. And the grid problem, at least locally in the bigger plants, these companies that are trying to get permits have to become, in effect, electrically neutral and no negative effect on the locals. When I was on with you last time, George, we had a caller, and he asked about the issues going on with Elon Musk putting a data center in his backyard, and legitimate concern there. But he might not be as concerned if the deal came with Elon paying your electric bills for life if you lived within that area.
1: That's

0: It's not a bad deal. Is that possible?
1: Absolutely, that's possible. With the amount of money that's going into these investments, it's just staggering, going up by the billions per month. We've never seen something like this in history in capital investment. And then, of course, Elon with SpaceX, this is the promise of the IPO, is taking that out, at least into low Earth orbit and likely beyond, plus things that can be done on the moon. But there are many challenges up there. It's my understanding, for example, that next year Google is going to launch two experimental satellites with solar panel type data centers, experimental. There's a lot of things that have to be solved. Basically, the way we dissipate heat when it comes about in chips because of all the electrons flowing to create the ones and zeros and they interfere with each other, we use molecules to do that, some form of conduction or convection. We don't get that in empty space. So it's a very slow process of thermal radiation. And of course, there's engineering solutions to it, and they're looking at that. And it's got, if you move things further out in space, George, you're less likely to have the space debris problem, less likely when one of these things fails to have a Kessler effect of some chain reaction of space debris hit creating other space debris, kind of like in the movie Gravity, if you remember that.
0: Right.
1: And all of which is great. But the further you move it out, the more, quote, latency you get. So it would get so far away at some point, plenty of space, but you wouldn't have real-time control of agents. You likely couldn't use it directly for controlling smart cars and things like that. It's a big engineering problem, but we are laying the groundwork on it.
0: And so people are upset, Bart. They're recalling politicians over data centers and everything. Is that all justified?
1: I don't think it's justified unless they approve some really bad deal. But like most things, there's a bargain to be had, and you have to balance the costs and the benefits. The ethical principle and the economic principle in development is to make sure you leave no one worse off than they were before. And so you reach out. It's actually a Nobel Prize winning theorem called Coase theorem in economics. I discussed in my book, Heaven and Chip, that ensures this. So if you have someone who is harmed by it, you have to make what we call a side payment, adjust for it. For example, paying the energy bills of anyone within a certain radius around that. But if you don't do that, then you have this social true inequality of costs and benefits where somebody gets the benefits at the expense of someone else eating the cost. That's not fair. But because the market systems, based on sciences are not zero-sum games, they're positive-sum games. You can see that out if you just plot out the S&P 500 because of earnings. There's a lot of money to be shared around here, not forcibly by redistribution per se, but just in a business deal. Business deals are supposed to be win-win, and it needs to be more than just a few people cutting the deal with the big tech center, and that probably has to be brokered at that level by at least state governments, if not federal.
0: Would you slow down on AI production, or would you keep pushing forward?
1: I like to use this term. I would not slow down. I would spread out. The problem with the black boxes is that they're black boxes. They don't know what they know. They cannot explain themselves. And rather than address that problem, we continue with these legacy architectures. I just got a patent on a rival version that solves a few of these problems. But there's many other alternatives than what was done in the 1980s, and we just throw chips at the problem. So the problem with that is, instead of fixing the blackness of the black box, we don't know the answer to what it knows. And when it gives us an answer, we ask a question. It doesn't give you, George, which something you should demand. It should say, here's your answer, George, with 96% confidence. And if you challenge it, how did you compute the 96% confidence? It had darn well better be able to give you the answer. Well, it doesn't do that. And you potentially could. So the unstructured part of the black box, we can distill that into structured things, including things with modern fuzzy logic, not the old stuff, but the probabilistic Bayesian fuzzy logic systems. It's expensive, but these guys have got the money, and that's what data centers are for. So rather than race on to another model and abandon the previous one, try to distill in it so we know what it knows and it can explain itself. My solution, and it doesn't have a patent, it's in the public domain from a 2018 paper, allows for every answer to give you a formal variance covariance answer and show you the exact audit trail. It's somewhat expensive, But again, they've got the data centers to do this. Rather than to throw more neurons at the problem, as we say, or more chips, we can redesign the chips and we can focus somewhat on the, we'll still get all the benefits of AI.

0: will cut way back on the dangers.
1: I use AI for information, you know, what the actor was in what movie, and it's been very reliable about that. It's been very good, but
0: it's good about that, but students are using it to do their homework, and that's the surrender problem. And every question you ask comes back with the same implied answer, that every answer, no matter how sophisticated the LLM is equally credible. That's not right. It depends on what the system learned, and in fact, how it learned it, and what else is going on. And if you ask it the same question over time, you'll notice you get a different answer. That's called drift. So rather than just keep expanding these things, George, if we could have some better sense of what it knows, some kind of legal and mathematical audit trail, it is available, it's expensive, and you have the problem what we call rule explosion, but you need a lot of fuzzy type rules for it, but that's okay, because again, with the modern data centers, just as we're not afraid of the old neural explosion, we can handle that. And if we don't do that, we're going to have bigger black boxes hallucinating, doing things as it tries to estimate functions, as it interpolates, and being commandeered by bad actors. And it may just be a kid in a basement. It may be a rival country. Again, as you could read in the new report from Anthropic.
1: We'll be back in a moment with Dr. Bart Kosko and take phone calls with him as we talk about artificial intelligence. Jump aboard when we come back.
2: Do you have a photo that you think would interest the Coast to Coast audience? We're always on the hunt for unique and unusual images for our photo gallery. 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

0: doesn't want to slow down AI. I'm Dave Anthony, Fox News. President Trump is calling fears of artificial intelligence destroying humanity a hoax after some AI company leaders have called for better guardrails so the technology doesn't get out of control. As the president pushes to beat China in AI advancement, Vice President Vance says,
1: "It's something that we're concerned by, but we want to make sure that we actually regulate smartly. And we're thoughtful about the risk here."
0: And today, Fox's Alexandria Hoff reports.
2: Vice President Vance, he's going to be meeting privately with House Republicans ahead of a vote aimed at preventing data centers from driving up household bills. With tech companies building out massive energy infrastructure and the midterms looming, lawmakers want to show that they're working to protect voters from rising utility costs. But the political battle over how fast

0: AI should grow is escalating.
1: President Trump won't be able to restrict mail-in voting like he wanted. The Supreme Court blocks his Postal Service ballot requirements.
2: The decision allows mail-in voting nationwide to continue as the midterms approach. Ballots cast by mail have become common for Americans, with nearly a third of the country taking advantage of the option.
1: Fox's Gernal Scott. They're getting ready to vote in Delaware next hour, the last state to hold primaries just 7 weeks before the November elections. Oil prices are rising another 2%+ today. Diesel up 3 more cents to another record high. And Fox's Jonathan Savage reports.
3: The United Nations Security Council meets today as attacks on Saudi energy infrastructure continue. Iran-backed groups have launched attacks from Yemen and Iraq in recent days. A key oil pipeline used to bypass the Strait of Hormuz has been badly damaged.
1: They honored TV's best shows last night.
4: Widow's Bay dominated the 78th annual Emmy Awards, winning 14 trophies, including Best Comedy Series. Star Matthew Rhys made history as the first actor to win all three lead acting categories, taking comedy actor for the show and limited series actor for Netflix's The Beast in Me.
1: That's Michelle Pulino. The Pitt won the Best Drama Emmy. 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
5: Stay on top of the latest forecast with America's weather team in the palm of your hands.
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1: While President Trump pushes back against more AI regulations, his administration is rolling back some environmental regulations.
9: The Environmental Protection Agency is repealing coal and natural gas power plant rules that the agency says cost the industry $300 billion. It marks the latest shift by the Trump administration away from climate initiatives put in place by former Presidents Obama and Biden. President Trump has dismissed climate change concerns as a con job and is increasing federal support for coal and natural gas facilities he says are needed to unleash American energy when electricity needs are higher than ever. Environmental groups are threatening to sue the new regulatory rollbacks. At the White House, Jared Halpern, Fox News.
1: More than a week after a mistrial in Massachusetts at Lindsey Clancy's murder case with a hung jury over her insanity defense and the killing of her three children, a man on trial in Vermont is using a similar defense in an attempted murder case in the shooting of three Palestinian college students 3 years ago.
10: Jason Eden claims the CIA and the Mossad ordered him to shoot the trio who were walking past his home. He says he got the messages from the intel agencies on his FM radio and that God was commanding him to protect his Jewish neighbors. His claims, the heart of Eaton's insanity defense in a case that is shaking Burlington, Vermont, and is being closely watched in the West Bank, where the three grew up together. Gary Baumgarten, Fox News.
1: On Wall Street, stock futures are falling as the Federal Reserve starts a two-day meeting considering a possible interest rate hike. On Monday Night Football,
11: Mahomes able to break one tackle. He's in. Touchdown.
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0: by forming a gel in your digestive system to trap and remove the waste that weighs you down. Metamucil's gelling action also helps to promote heart health and slows down sugar absorption to promote healthy blood sugar levels. 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
3: Voting by mail survives a challenge. Good morning, I'm Gordon Deal, along with Nicole Murray, on this Tuesday, September 15th. Glad you could be with us. Here's what's up this hour.
4: President Trump's effort to limit mail-in ballots has hit a roadblock at the Supreme Court. We'll have the latest.
3: Kentucky Senator Mitch McConnell has returned to Capitol Hill after a three-month absence from a fall.
4: President Trump lashes out at tech industry leaders who want government help in regulating AI.
3: And avoiding family drama over an inheritance.
5: A third of adult children believe that inheritance is going to create a conflict among the siblings. And half of them, or almost half, 45%, said that they've even adjusted their behavior to stay in their parents' good graces for financial reasons.
3: Medora Lee at USA Today on discussing money to avoid family strife. The Supreme Court has dealt a blow to President Trump's effort to restrict mail-in voting before the November midterm elections. We get more from this morning's Mike Gavin.
6: The justices are leaving a lower court decision intact that blocks the U.S. Postal Service from enforcing new regulations for voting by mail. The requirements are now on hold while a legal challenge moves forward. Mail ballots have already gone out to voters in some states, and election officials had warned it would be difficult for them to make changes to comply with the new policies in time for the upcoming elections. The Trump administration had argued the rules are needed to address the risk of fraud in mail voting. President Trump himself voted by mail in Florida elections this year. Gordon.
3: Thank you, Mike. Under the new rules from the Postal Service, mail-in ballot envelopes must meet certain design requirements, including unique barcodes. And state and local election officials must submit certain information about voters who will receive mail-in ballots. President Trump wants to step on the gas regarding artificial intelligence while the AI industry wants to tap the brakes. The president appears to be dismissing concerns expressed by tech industry leaders about the fast growth and misuse of artificial intelligence. He said yesterday that the U.S. already has guardrails in place to regulate and prosecute AI companies. Vice President J.D. Vance.
7: I don't think Americans should be scared of anything. I think that we have to be mindful that there are risks, there are downsides to anything, and that's certainly true of AI.
3: AI-related stocks fell across the world yesterday after leaders of some of the industry's largest companies called for slowing the pace of the technology's development. Anthropic CEO Dario Amodei wrote an essay calling for the government to write regulations requiring independent audits of the most advanced AI tools known as frontier models. Trump on social media said the call for regulation is a, quote, sick conspiracy. House Speaker Mike Johnson expects Trump to meet with AI executives this week or early next week. For the first time in 3 months, veteran Kentucky Senator Mitch McConnell voted at the Capitol. He'd been recovering from a fall that raised concerns about his health and whether he should retire. The 84-year-old Republican arrived in a wheelchair yesterday, flanked by two staffers, addressing reporters in brief remarks that Senate officials did not allow to be videotaped. The Wall Street Journal says his words were not clearly enunciated and at times were hard to make out.
8: I wasn't sure how many of you would be here today. So I'm glad to see you. Time to get back to work. Thank you, y'all, for this conference.
3: McConnell isn't seeking re-election and his term ends at the beginning of January. In a statement on X earlier yesterday announcing his return, McConnell said his recovery, quote, has been a long and often frustrating process, and the lingering effects of childhood polio haven't made it any easier. The former Senate Majority Leader was hospitalized in mid-June after he briefly lost consciousness and fell. Hey, be sure to check out a podcast of today's program, which has stories you won't hear this hour. On the podcast today, parents who are skipping youth sports because of the cost, and what happens when you try to apply deodorant while driving. 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
1: Thanks for joining us on this Tuesday. The record price of diesel at $6.26 a gallon on average this morning threatens to stoke inflation at a time when consumers are already price sensitive and businesses are reeling from higher costs due to trade tensions.
2: And so the next time consumers go to the grocery store, the next time they buy something online, they will likely be noticing an impact of a trickle-down effect.
1: Patrick DeHaan at Gas Buddy. Diesel in California is close to $9 a gallon. Insight from Nathan Bomey, business reporter at Axios. Nathan, paint the picture.
3: Yeah, I mean, diesel prices topping $6 per gallon now, which is an all-time record. And, you know, it's the price that most people just don't pay attention to when they drive past the pump. We always look at unleaded gasoline, of course, which is also, you know, pretty high right now. But diesel has been really going for eye-popping levels. And, you know, it's obviously stemming pretty directly from the rise in energy prices that came because of the war in Iran. When the Iranians shut down the Strait of Hormuz, that was a major disruption for the global energy economy and has led to a series of events that essentially has caused diesel prices to get pretty out of control.
1: As you mentioned, we don't normally glance at those prices when we're at the pump in terms of diesel, but explain how it's a key cost here in the economy.
3: Yeah, it's really significant because although most of us don't pay, have never paid for a gallon of diesel, we are paying the price in an indirect way. Obviously, it is the primary fuel that

0: that powers the trucking economy, and that means that anything that's being shipped on American roads is being affected by the price of diesel. So if you're a UPS or a FedEx or an Amazon that's shipping stuff across the country, that's going to directly affect your costs, and then you're going to be nudged to pass along the increased price to consumers. And so that's how it leads to higher prices. And, you know, certainly this could be the case for any number of things. And food, though, I think is probably the first place that people will notice it.
1: Explain what some of those executives at food companies are saying.
0: Yeah, last week we saw executives at Kroger and Smithfield Foods and Hormel Foods and other companies basically warning that diesel prices are getting to the point where they will not be able to hold back prices. You know, we know that food inflation, of course, has been a problem for several years. Certainly during the pandemic, we saw that companies had to raise food prices because of the massive inflation that happened there. But then kind of food prices started to get under control for a little while, and in fact, we even saw some retailers like Kroger try to basically keep a lid on prices by essentially even cutting them in some cases. And so, but that is not the case anymore, because ultimately diesel is really going to have a big impact. And also, it should be noted that farmers, for example, are affected by the price of diesel. So if you're a farmer and this increases your cost, then that could force you to raise the prices of your crops. So there's a downstream effect as well.
1: Yeah, we're speaking with Nathan Bomey, business reporter at Axios. The story is called Record Diesel Prices Squeeze Food and Transport. Along those lines, I guess, what about beyond food here?
0: Yeah, I mean, there's definitely an impact in other places. I mean, diesel is it has an impact in, for example, the manufacturing of resin-based items. So, you know, I heard from Newell Brands last week, which is a company that has all sorts of products that includes things like Rubbermaid and Sharpie and other home goods. You know, those are items that that are directly impacted by materials prices like resin. And so when the price of diesel ends up flowing through to those goods, then we see an increase in price at the, you know, in sticker prices there too. So in a lot of ways, it has an effect even when people don't realize it.
1: Yeah. And at this point, can we assume that the price of diesel is not done rising?
0: I don't think it is. I mean, at this point, you know, we continue to see the price of a barrel of oil continue to rise well above $100 now. And, you know, we're seeing some states, for example, like California, I know there's been a few reports where there's been a handful of stations in California where their diesel price has now approached the limit of the signs, because we know, of course, that they have a number of set number of digits, and $9.99 is about as high as it goes, and a few have reached that point in California. So don't know if that means they're going to be able to, they're not going to be able to raise prices further. Jeez. I think they're going to find a way.
1: My goodness. This other stat was something that really jumped out too. We'd say it's an extra $300 million per day in diesel costs that we pay now.
0: Yeah, and, you know, that just shows you the full effect of this. And, you know, obviously, with the midterm elections coming up, price of diesel, price of gas could be an impact on voter sentiment there and economic sentiment. And that's an important thing to note, is that consumer sentiment is at such an extreme low right now. And I think a big reason is because of what people are paying at the pump, both for gasoline and diesel, because we do know that some consumers do also have diesel-powered trucks, for example. So we should note that as well, that it does affect some people on the road.
1: Thanks, Nathan. Nathan Bomey, business reporter at Axios. 20 minutes now after the hour on This Morning, America's First News. Here's Nicole Murray.
2: And now, the three big things you need to know. Number one.
3: The Supreme Court has declined to let the Postal Service enforce new regulations for mail-in voting, a setback for President Trump ahead of November's midterm elections. Trump has said rules are needed to address the risk of fraud.
2: Number two.
3: The president is dismissing warnings from AI industry leaders that the technology is developing too fast, saying the U.S. already has guardrails in place to hold tech companies accountable. Vice President J.D. Vance.
4: The other thing the president has said pretty consistently is that we know that the Chinese are engaged in this long-term AI race against the United States. We want to make sure the United States, we do things smartly, but we stay ahead of the curve.
3: Trump on social media referred to the warnings as a hoax.
2: Number three.
3: The Houthis in Yemen, supported by Iran,

0: have launched a new wave of attacks on Saudi Arabia and were moving into the western coast of Yemen along the Red Sea. Oil prices rose by roughly 2% this morning. Patrick DeHaan with Gas Buddy on ABC News.
1: So the next time consumers go to the grocery store, the next time they buy something online, they will likely be noticing an impact of a trickle-down effect.
0: The Department of Defense reports that the Iran war has cost $33.4 billion as of June 29th. Mahmoud Khalil, the Columbia University activist who spent months in immigration custody last year, has sued the school over its alleged indifference to harassment of pro-Palestinian students.
2: Columbia laid the groundwork for my targeting by the Trump administration through its deliberate indifference and discrimination aimed at intimidating Palestinian students.
0: Columbia has not directly responded to the lawsuit. Costco has limited member purchases of motor oil to 2 units per week and raised the price as energy costs surge during the Iran war. And pick up the pace, please. The Daily Mail reports that fast walkers have sharper brains as they age.
3: Okay.
0: Oh, I love this.
3: This is another one of those reports, like get out and move.
0: Right. And the people who walk slow, oh my goodness, it drives me crazy. Like I'm walking with purpose whenever I'm going anywhere.
3: Don't do stuff to them. Don't be mean.
0: I'm not being mean. I'm just saying get out of the way, you know?
3: That's not being mean. Get out of the way.
0: Okay, please excuse me.
3: 22 minutes after the hour.

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0: Thanks for joining us. An estimated $124 trillion in assets will transfer from older generations to younger heirs over the next couple of decades, but that windfall may create a storm of problems. Insight from Medora Lee, money reporter at USA Today. Medora, what did you look at?
1: This is such a big deal, and I feel like no one is really addressing this very well. But Kiplinger's did a survey of over 2,500 adults, and I was really surprised. There was so much good stuff in the survey, but I was very struck by a third of adult children believe that inheritance is going to create a conflict among the siblings. And half of them, or almost half, 45%, said that they've even adjusted their behavior to stay in their parents' good graces for financial reasons. So I'm not really sure what this says about us as humans or families, but I find that a little bit alarming. But I guess, you know, it squares with what others have warned us about, that, you know, disputes after a parent passes away will eat into people's parents' estate and their inheritance, because they're going to hire lawyers and then they're going to hash it out in court. I mean, I think the ABA has even predicted a probate storm during this great wealth transfer. So I'm not really sure where, if everyone's fighting about it, where the wealth is going to transfer, maybe to the lawyers, I guess.
0: Oh, my goodness. So, I mean, how do we have this conversation? How do we begin it?
1: So everybody kind of recommends that parents sit down with their children and explain how they plan to divide the assets, their assets when they pass away, and who's getting what. And this is something that's really interesting, I thought, too, is that most parents think that they're going to divide their assets equally. That makes sense, right? Doesn't that sound fair?
0: Sure.
1: But kids apparently have a different definition of fair. To them, fair is based more on their needs. And so let's say, you know, I'm a school teacher and my brother is a hedge fund manager. I should get more because I'm just this lowly school teacher.
0: Wow.
1: So fair doesn't always mean equal. And so I think that that also creates tension between parents and kids because they see things differently. And they also see things, timing is a big thing too. Kids want their money now and parents are like, no, we're not going to give you all your inheritance now. We're definitely willing to help you if you need it, but we don't want to give you all the money now. And so I think that there conversation has to be for parents to explain why they're dividing things the way they are dividing them, so maybe kids can understand that, and also why they don't want to give them their inheritance now. It turns out that it's not because they're selfish or greedy or they just want to sit on their pile of money and watch younger people suffer. It's because they themselves are scared of their own future and whether they will have enough money to retire because of inflation's high or healthcare costs are high, or, and they don't know how long they're going to live and they don't want to be dependent on their kids financially. So I think that maybe people say that maybe some of these conversations will help bring in some understanding and hopefully ward off some of the disagreements.
0: Thanks, Medora. Medora Lee, money reporter at USA Today. 30 minutes now after the hour on This Morning, America's First News.

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0: The top national stories with the context to make sense of it all. This is America's First News, This Morning with Gordon Deal.
1: Thanks for spending time with us. Welcome into Tuesday, September 15. Gordon Deal with Nicole Murray. Some of our top stories and headlines. The Supreme Court rejects Trump's efforts to restrict voting by mail. The president seems dismissive of warnings from AI executives that the technology is developing too quickly. A new wave of attacks by Houthis in Yemen on Saudi Arabia. FBI Director Kash Patel faces questions from lawmakers today. Average price of gas, $4.32 a gallon. Diesel at a record, $6.26 a gallon. Chiefs over the Broncos in Monday Night Football. And the high school student in upstate New York suspended for coffee in class. Her story in about 20 minutes. 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The U.S. debt picture looks bleak. Is there a way out of the coming crunch? One path requires tough trade-offs lawmakers have ducked for decades. Higher taxes and lower spending. Another route sounds more appealing, though, and that's growth. How it could work, from Richard Rubin, tax policy writer at the Wall Street Journal. Rich, explain.
2: So the basic idea that the administration is pushing is

0: 3% sustained growth, that would make a meaningful difference in the U.S. debt picture. The challenge really is that actually getting that level of growth in with the country we have now is extraordinarily difficult.
1: Yeah. How would we get there? How would we grow fast?
0: So Bessent's argument is it's a few things. One is the sort of AI build-out that we're seeing, all the data center construction and other construction. Two, sort of the reshoring of manufacturing, and they say is somewhat tariff-enabled, and supply chain resilience and having more things made here. And then third is consumer strength based on the tax cuts that they've done. Other economists are very dubious of those sorts of things. They say some of those can help, but in the long run, we would need really sustained productivity gains, and that it's going against some of the headwinds that the administration has imposed, that tariffs and lower immigration and tax cuts have all made, you know, made things, well, lower immigration, you know, the trade, the tariffs and immigration will slow the economy, and that, you know, the administration has also made a bunch of moves that would increase deficits, like the tax cuts.
1: Or those $5,000 post-election checks that have been promised if Republicans are to win. Yeah,
0: exactly. And the sort of cynical view would be that, you know, the administration talks about growth, and that's a way to not talk about the hard choices. The easier way to rein in the deficit, in a sense, is to directly attack the deficit, which is to raise revenue or lower spending. But those are both really challenging, and people have a hard time running campaigns and running for re-election on the idea of taking things away from people, raising their taxes, taking benefits away.
1: We're speaking with Rich Rubin, tax policy writer at the Wall Street Journal. The story is called Bessent Says the U.S. Can Grow Its Way Out of the Debt Crunch. What would it take? Does the U.S. face a reckoning of sorts when it comes to its debt?
0: This is the, I was going to say it's the million-dollar question. It's the $30 trillion question. At some point, maybe, but we've already crossed thresholds, 100% of GDP, heading toward the post-World War II record, that we would have imagined years ago as being so large that it would be untenable. We saw the 10-year Treasury yield cross the 5% threshold on Monday. So we've seen things happen that we would think are real warning signs and signs of a crisis or real problem, but it just hasn't manifested in that way. So the debt is obviously a burden, and the interest costs that the U.S. pays every year are significant, and the higher interest rates go, the more burdensome those costs become. But it's not like we have this imminent crunch, partly because the dollar is central to global finance, and partly because we borrow in our own currency. So unlike the crunches we saw in Greece and Portugal 15 years ago or so, where they're in euros but and don't have full control of that, we kind of do. And so we benefit somewhat from the fact that we're special, and that means it's a little harder to figure out exactly when and how a crunch comes along.
1: Yeah. If the conflict with Iran were to end this afternoon and oil began freely flowing once again through the Strait of Hormuz at the rates it was, or at the rate it was in, say, early February, do things change drastically all of a sudden for us?
0: I mean, that would certainly help growth, and that's part of Bessent's argument. He's assessed that the U.S. was on a path to faster growth than the run-up in energy prices and the war, which he defends as a national security need, slowed some of that. It's hard to know. I think it would probably take a while for people to feel confident that there was actually ended, and that oil was flowing, you know, enough through to clean up the supplies, and then you have all the damaged infrastructure that's happened. Wars are necessarily damaging. But that's different even from the question of whether we can get sustained year upon year 3% growth.
1: Thanks, Rich. Richard Rubin, tax policy writer at the Wall Street Journal. 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Coming up next, convincing the government you're alive when it has declared you dead.
2: $5,000. 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

0: Thanks for joining us. Welcome into Tuesday. It's time now for the mic drop with this morning's Mike Gavin.
1: Good morning. Well, this is not the first time we've heard this. Next to actually dying, the second worst fate that can befall someone seems to be the government thinking that you're dead. A Florida woman says she's tired of trying to prove to government agencies that she's actually alive after she was mistakenly declared dead 2 years ago. 84-year-old Priscilla Slack told WFLA-TV that after her husband died, she was also accidentally listed as deceased. The error began with the Social Security Administration, but eventually started causing problems elsewhere. She says they canceled her bank account, her credit cards, and even said she couldn't vote. Priscilla said she initially tried to laugh the problem off, believing it would be solved quickly, but over the last 2 years, the issue kept resurfacing, even after the SSA fixed the mistake. Now, Priscilla says she's been dealing with the IRS, which sent her a letter claiming she filed a tax return using a Social Security number that belonged to a dead person.
0: Oh, my goodness.
1: So now she's like on the phone with the SSA and the IRS, yeah. Like, you know, getting off the phone with them and then back on the phone with the others. She says they can't even talk to each other. They can't even figure this out on their own. I got to handle it.
0: It's great. You know what? You know what? If just the DMV would pile on now and cancel yes. her driver's license, that would be icing on the cake. Yeah. Oh, my goodness.
1: Need more agencies with, you know, three-letter names.
0: Yeah. Listen, being 84, here is no picnic in having to deal with this type of stuff.
1: Yeah.
0: But imagine, and I don't know her situation, but imagine that she was on living on Social Security only,
1: right?
0: For example, here,
1: right.
0: And they canceled stuff thinking she's dead,
1: yeah,
0: and her having to fight to get that back,
1: right? Not even getting her Social Security check.
0: Oh man,
1: yeah,
0: that's what a nightmare,
1: yeah, for sure. And you know, a lot of us are paying more attention to what we eat these days, reading the side of the package to weigh what's healthier. In this case, healthy is relative, but one man has determined that drinking a six-pack of Coors Light beer is healthier than eating.

0: One Crumble Cookie. The TikTok user posted a video explaining how he came to that determination. According to Crumble's nutritional information, one chocolate chip cookie will run you 710 calories with 33 grams of fat, 104 grams of carbs, 55 grams of sugar, though you do at least get 5 grams of protein. Meanwhile, a six-pack of Coors Light is only 612 calories, has 0 grams of fat, only 30 grams of carbs, 6 grams of sugar, and even has more protein at 5.4 grams. The clip's been watched nearly 900,000 times, and jokes were flying in the comments. A few said that after that six-pack of beer, they'll be looking for the Crumble Cookie. One commenter joked, "To be fair, one of these is literally poison. The other is a Coors Light."
1: Nicely done. That's very clever.
0: Yeah.
1: I mean, to be fair, I mean, beer is largely water. So,
0: well, Coors Light especially.
1: So, okay, fair.
0: fair.
1: Coors Light here. There's some benefits, I would think, to just drinking a whole lot of fluids.
0: Yes,
1: largely water.
0: Yeah. 5 grams of protein,
1: how about
0: Gordon?
1: That?
0: Come on.
1: Yeah?
0: Loading up.
1: It's not just
0: for workout and then 6 beers.
1: Coors Light is not just for breakfast anymore.
0: Look at that.
1: 13 minutes in front of the hour.
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0: cutting through the clutter to bring you the people and stories that matter to you. 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
1: Thanks for joining us. A new report from the CDC finds 72% of us say we experienced fatigue on multiple days over the past 3 months. The lead author of the report said people with fatigue are at a higher risk of activity limitations and disability, including permanent work disability. Fatigue is not ordinary sleepiness. It's

0: described as physical or mental tiredness or exhaustion that does not improve with additional sleep or rest. The study found adults who experienced frequent fatigue were more than three times as likely to have symptoms of depression and about twice as likely to report cognitive difficulties or symptoms of anxiety. 8 minutes now in front of the hour on this morning. Once again, here's Nicole Murray.
1: And now, the three big things you need to know. Number one.
2: The Supreme Court has left intact a lower court decision that blocks the Postal Service from enforcing new regulations for mail-in voting. Election officials have said it would be difficult to make the necessary changes by November's midterm elections. President Trump stated the changes are necessary to address fraud.
1: Number two.
2: Kentucky Senator Mitch McConnell has returned to the Senate for the first time since being hospitalized in June following a fall.
3: I wasn't sure how many of you would be here today, but I'm glad to see you. Time to get back to work and finish the job for this Congress.
2: McConnell is not seeking re-election, and his term ends in January.
1: Number three.
2: New York City Mayor Zohram Mamdani and mayors around the country have filed a joint lawsuit seeking to stop President Trump from making it harder for lawful immigrants to receive green cards or visas. Mamdani speaking out.
4: It is intentionally vague as a means of creating uncertainty and fear to isolate immigrant New Yorkers, to force them to make an impossible choice between meeting their own basic needs and continuing to live in the city that they love.
2: The rule change is set to take effect on Friday. Four people have been hospitalized after a crane collapsed onto a Miami construction site. Fire Chief Robert Hevia.
5: 50 personnel from our fire department, 20 units responded with a vehicle fire, and then also found that the crane had fallen on top of a construction box where there was a 27 and 29-year-old construction worker trapped inside.
2: Officials have not said what caused the crane to fall. The New Jersey Department of Environmental Protection says thousands of gallons of diesel fuel spilled from an AI data center in Secaucus late last week. Officials say the oil has been contained and is being removed from the nearby Anderson Creek. The New York Post reports that baby boomers, Generation X, and millennials all have a favorite restaurant chain, and that is Olive Garden. Generation Z does not agree. They have crowned Chili's as their favorite. No way.
0: No, not Chili's?
2: No way. Unlimited breadsticks, unlimited salad. How can you compete with that?
0: Wow. Okay. I was going to say Chili's. I side with Gen Z here. I think I'm more of a Chili's guy than Olive Garden.
2: What? Why?
0: I don't distinguish. The same to me.
2: They're not the same. One's Italian, one's bar food. You know what I mean? Burgers,
0: fast
2: pasta.
0: Fast casual. It's all the same to me.
2: Burgers, pasta. It's okay. A little different. No?
0: 6 minutes now in front of the hour.
6: The moon hits your eye like a big pizza pie. That's...
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Glad you're with us. An honors student from upstate New York has been suspended for bringing a cup of coffee to class, arguing that the rule she violated is not valid. Julie Caputa, senior at Beaver River Central School, told a local TV station that she walked into her first period class on day one of school. Her teacher said he needed to dump it out, consume it on the spot, or go down to the office. Caputa received an in-school suspension on the first day of school for violating the school's outside food and drink rule, a new addition to this year's code of conduct. She and her mother said there was supposed to be a public hearing about the rule, but wasn't aware of one. The superintendent said the district's monthly board meeting in August was considered a public hearing, but after speaking with Caputa, he agreed the hearing was not properly announced. He said that the new rule was put in place to promote a distraction-free learning environment. A new public hearing was set for last evening. The suspension for Caputa, by the way, will not reflect on her permanent record. That'll do it for this hour. For Nicole Murray and Mike Gavin, I'm Gordon Deal. Thanks for listening to This Morning, America's First News.

Okie dokie. Here we go. Tuesday morning, it's the 15th. 60 degrees outside. Decent day. Not so much a critter watch this morning for me, Tim Borman, more of a critter parade. Two feral cats before I left town. And there were two bunny rabbits. There was one raccoon. There was one skunk. There was one deer. And then there were another three feral cats and two more bunny rabbits when I yanked them. There was a lot of critters on the road this morning. I did what I could, and they were all alive when I got by.

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1: Something has to happen. 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You find yours. Circle back. We'll talk about news.
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3: The first state is holding the last primaries. I'm Dave Anthony, Fox News. Polls opening just now in Delaware for the final primaries, 7 weeks before the November elections.
4: Among the seats up is the U.S. Senate seat held by Democrat Chris Coons. He seeks a third full term and faces three Democratic challengers. One of them is a former Republican, Eric Hansen, who ran and lost to Senator Lisa Blunt Rochester in 2024. This year, Hansen will appear on ballots as E. No Trump Hansen.
3: That's Fox's Grinnell Scott. Mail-in voting will not be restricted in November like President Trump was trying to do. The Supreme Court has blocked his order to get the Postal Service to implement ballot requirements. No reaction yet from President Trump on that, but he is continuing to call fears of AI going out of control and threatening humanity a hoax, telling the All In podcast.
5: They're just playing right into the hands of a lot of people that don't want to see it happen, and that could be political people, and it could also be China.
3: Some AI leaders have warned in recent days of the risks of artificial intelligence if they don't slow it down and put up guardrails. At the Senate, a Republican who's been absent for months returns, former Majority Leader Mitch McConnell.
6: I wasn't sure how many of you would be here today, but I'm glad to see you. Time to get back to work.
3: He said that from a wheelchair as McConnell returned to cast a vote with his fellow Republicans approving a judicial nominee. The senator's been recovering and rehabbing after a fall in June, and then he was stricken with pneumonia. It's McConnell's last year. The 84-year-old is not running for re-election. A TV show makes history, and so does its lead actor.
7: And the Emmy goes to Matthew Rhys.
3: He heard that twice on NBC last night. Rhys is the first to win lead actor Emmys for two shows in the same year, The Beast and Me and Widow's Bay. That show won a record 14 Emmys, including Best Comedy. The Pitt won for Best Drama. 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
3: It could get testy later this morning on Capitol Hill, where two Trump administration officials could face tough questions from Democrats on very different issues.
9: FBI Director Kash Patel is expected before the Senate Judiciary Committee, while Democrats are expected to question whether he's reimbursed the government for personal travel expenses or an Atlantic article's allegations about his drinking. Republicans will likely focus on decreased crime, increased arrests, as well as increased drug seizures. Patel has filed a defamation suit against the Atlantic over that report about drinking. Separately, Treasury Secretary Scott Bessent is scheduled to testify about the state of the international finance system before the House Financial Services Committee. Bessent will likely be asked about economic D-Day efforts against Iran and the campaign to isolate the regime by cutting off Iran's oil sales. Jessica Rosenthal, Fox News.
3: As oil prices rise more than 1% this morning and diesel rises to a new record high, the Federal Reserve will soon start a two-day meeting assessing the economy, considering a possible interest rate hike tomorrow. On Wall Street, stock futures are falling. On Monday Night Football,
10: the Kansas City Chiefs ended week one with a bang against the Denver Broncos.
11: They snap it fast. Walker got it. Still going. Kenneth Walker. Still going. Touchdown, Kansas City.
10: The call on ESPN, a 60-yard run for Kenneth Walker III, the Super Bowl MVP, finished with a career-high 173 rushing yards with two total touchdowns. Patrick Mahomes, in his return from injury, threw for 184 yards and had three total touchdowns on

0: the night as the Chiefs win it 31-10. Tony Genualdo, Fox News.
1: In baseball, the Los Angeles Dodgers take a step toward a three-peat. The two-time defending champion Dodgers beat Cincinnati 4-1 to clinch a playoff berth for the 14th straight season. The New York Yankees also clinched a spot in the postseason, beating Minnesota 8-3. I'm Dave Anthony, and this is Fox News.
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3: And good morning. Here we go. We made it to Tuesday. It's dark outside. Okay. That was cheap. I was waiting for the weather page to reload. 60. That's what we've got for a temperature out there. We've got partly cloudy skies. As we head into today, we are going to see cloud cover throughout the day. The sun will be trying to poke through throughout the course of the afternoon, but nice seasonal temperature, 72, the expected high today. Partly cloudy overnight, 53 for a low. Tomorrow, sunshine and 71, and then a 1 in 3 chance of showers moving into the area after midnight Wednesday night into Thursday morning. Look for a low of 60, a high on Thursday of around 77, with showers likely all day long, about a 60% possibility. 62 the overnight low. Showers likely again on Friday, at least through the first half of the day. We might see them in the afternoon, but right now they're saying they should move out around 1, 2 o'clock, and we can look for a high of around 82, taking us into a seasonal weekend with highs in the low to mid-70s, both Saturday and Sunday. We'll keep an eye on it. We'll let you know if it changes as the day goes on. Once again, 60 right now at your WNAX studios. Former South Dakota legislative leader and agricultural advocate R. Lars Herseth has died at the age of 80 following a battle with cancer. Herseth was a well-known figure in South Dakota politics and agriculture for decades. He served 8 years in the South Dakota Senate, including terms as the Senate President Pro Tem from 1993 to 94 and Senate Minority Leader from 95 to 96. In 1986, Herseth was a Democratic nominee for governor. After leaving elected office, he remained active in agriculture. He served as president of the American Coalition for Ethanol and also as a member of the South Dakota Corn Utilization Council. Family members say Herseth is survived by his wife, Diane, and his three children, Todd Herseth, Matthew Anderson, and Stephanie Herseth Sandlin, the current president of Augustana University and former member of Congress. A memorial service has been scheduled for Sunday, October 4th at 2 o'clock at the Johnson Fine Arts Center on the campus of Northern State University in Aberdeen. South Dakota voters are going to get to choose a new public utilities commissioner in November. That comes about after longtime commissioner Gary Hansen decided to retire this past January instead of seeking a fifth straight term. Now, the race is matching Republican Don Hager of Sioux Falls against Democrat Frank Klocek from Scotland. Both men are 69, and both bring years of experience from the South Dakota legislature, but their approaches to utility regulation are pretty sharply different. Hager is a former state House member and a former state director for the Americans for Prosperity group. Klocek is a lifelong farmer and a former lawmaker who served 11 straight terms in the House and Senate in Pierre. The three-member PUC regulates investor-owned electric and natural gas rates, permits utility projects, oversees telecom providers, and licenses and inspects grain warehouses. Now, a key split between these two candidates is data centers. Klocek supports a one-year moratorium on new projects, saying that the state needs time to sort through the facts.
4: There's a whole host of things going on with these data centers they don't have the true answers for. We need some time to sort through fact and fiction on these data centers. And that's going to be another important role of the PUC. And again, I want to be involved helping you, the consumers.
3: Hager says that the PUC's role is to protect consumers and let local communities decide whether or not a project fits.
5: I'm not pro-data center. I'm not anti-data center. I'm agnostic. Because my role is just making sure the consumers are protected. And we're going to look at any data center is called a large load. Mm-hmm. And we're going to, in PUC terms, and we're going to look at any project that comes to us.
3: Now, a Hager win would keep Republicans in control of all three seats on the PUC. A Klocek win, that would put a Democrat on the PUC for the first time in nearly 16 years.

0: And down in Nebraska, nearly 20,000 pounds of illegal drugs and a semi-trailer loaded with stolen electronics have been seized. And this is two separate Nebraska State Patrol investigations, but both of them happened in Dawson County. State Patrol Colonel Brian Waugh says that the first case was on September 4th. A trooper stopped a semi on I-80 near Kozeb. During a search, troopers discovered a massive load of illegal drugs, including marijuana and psilocybin products as well.
1: The trooper performed a commercial motor vehicle inspection and detected an odor of marijuana within the cab of the vehicle as well as around the vehicle. Additional troopers responded to help the trooper search the trailer. Inside, troopers found 27 pallets of boxes containing various controlled substances to include marijuana, THC products, and psilocybin products.
0: Now, authorities estimate the street value of the seized drugs. That's going to be in the tens of millions of dollars.
1: Nebraska State Patrol investigators have estimated the street value of these drugs to be over $50 million. We believe this to be the largest drug seizure in the history of our agency.
0: Now, the driver of that vehicle, 44-year-old William Gomez from Virginia, was arrested on charges of possession of controlled substances and possession with intent to deliver. Now, just days after that, September 9th, troopers tracked down a truck believed to be hauling stolen speaker equipment from multiple states. That vehicle was found parked at a truck stop near Gothenburg.
1: Troopers were able to obtain a search warrant for the trailer and found approximately half of the trailer contained miscellaneous items that were intended for a Walmart distribution facility in Florida. The other half of the trailer contained high-end commercial speakers, which were destined for Las Vegas. Further investigation led to the discovery that all of the items had been stolen from Illinois and New York.
0: Now, the recovered speakers alone were valued at about $250,000. Authorities say that that driver fled after being placed out of service. An arrest warrant has been issued for him. His name is Ashwani Kumar from New Jersey. Governor Jim Pillen says both of these seizures highlight the training and the vigilance of Nebraska troopers.
2: We are the safest state in America to live. Every statistical data point shows it. That does not happen by accident. That happens by extraordinary conservative leadership that believes in holding people accountable, having a presence, and supporting the blue.
0: Both of those investigations remain ongoing at this point in time. 12 minutes after on your Tuesday morning, 60 degrees. That's our current temperature. From the WNEX newsroom, I'm Tim Borman.

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3: Four leaders and producers of beef, pork, corn, and soybean organizations from across the U.S. visited Japan as part of the U.S. Meat Export Federation's Heartland Team. I'm Danielle Drotzman with your Farm News Update. And one of those attendees was Travis Maddock of the North Dakota Beef Commission.
4: The Japan consumer is very much like the American consumer. They really value high-quality beef. Most of the beef that they harvest over here is Wagyu or some type of beef like that. Incredibly well-marbled. Variety meats is a huge part. You know, the thing about the Japan consumer is they do use most of the carcass in some very unique and different ways. And part of that is a market for things like tongues that we might not have a big market for back in the U.S., but it's a premium market over here.
3: The group visited retail and food service locations, a beef tongue processing facility, a culinary school, and a slaughter and processing facility with a Wagyu auction in the heart of Tokyo. Gordon Sprunk of the National Pork Board specifically sought out Tenkatsu restaurants, a large user of U.S. pork loins.
5: Because loins have a long history of being a drag on the cutout value. And so trying to understand how we increase that value and how we increase that demand for that specific product was one of the things that I was very interested in, specifically focused on coming here to understand. They appreciate our quality, they appreciate our consistency, and they appreciate the longevity of the relationship. In this culture, relationships take a long, long time to build trust. We've got over five decades of trust built, and now that's foundational to future sales and relationship in this market.
3: While at one of the Tokyo grocery visits, USMEF President and CEO Dan Hallstrom noted that Japan has passed a major milestone in U.S. red meat purchases.
6: Yeah, here we are in Ito Yokado in Tokyo, and we have just surpassed the month of July of 2026, surpassed $100 billion in sales of U.S. beef and pork exports to Japan over our 50-year history.

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0: 6:21, Tuesday, September 15th. From the North Linden Ford Studios, this is the early morning get-together. I've been getting little notes that certain songs, especially over on the Hillbilly station, are actually commercials and stuff.
1: It sort of freaked out that poor person as they went to play the song and he got an ad. What'd I do wrong? So he tried again. It's like, nope, same ad.
0: Yeah, I think what I'm going to do is start putting songs like this instead. And those can show up accidentally instead of commercials.
1: Oh, that would be the equivalent of hitting an audio brick wall.
0: Mm-hmm, then people would be like, oh, that's a good song. I'd like to hear that more often. Who's this Bailey Zimmerman you speak of? I don't know. So, back to it here in studio.
1: Hey, welcome back.
0: Thank you. Oh, by the way, I'm gone next Monday. I got to look at my vacation.
1: No.
0: Why? What's going on next Monday?
1: Nothing. I'm just...
0: Crawford should be back here.
1: It's going to be... I'm not sure how long it's going to take me to recover from this week.
0: I help out where I can if you need stuff done. You know, there's only so much I can do, but I'm happy to help. But we're going to the Weezer show on Sunday in St. Paul. So, Monday probably. Yeah, I show up more than Crawford, don't I?

0: Well, yes.
1: Okay.
0: I'm not saying you don't. I'm not saying no.
1: No, that's okay.
0: I mean, if anything, despite the fact that I yell at people and carry on and try and institute changes.
1: It's all done with love.
0: I have never out and out said no to any request for time off, even when it makes my life miserable. Vaughn. No.
1: Yeah, Vaughn. Thanks, Vaughn. So, yeah, that's going on. The funniest thing, I mean, there are a lot of funny things, hanging out with Crawford over the weekend, watching the game and doing stuff. The funniest thing, I think, though, was when he asked me, is the door code still the same? To prove how long he's been gone, he's like, is the door code still the same? Yeah, nobody's quit or gotten fired over the last 4 months or whatever it's been since you've gone. So
0: we've tried, but nope, you can still come back.
1: Yeah, so should be okay. He was at last night's game, which was a lot less exciting than I thought it was going to be.
0: Yeah, that was sort of a yawner.
1: I mean, I'm happy to see Sean Payton fail. Never cared for him much. You have differing opinions, perhaps.
0: That's one of those tough ones because, you know, he was my guy, but after he left, it's like, yeah, he is a bit of a jerk. I understand why people don't like him.
1: Yeah. Kansas City manhandling Denver last night. I've got the score here somewhere. I just don't have it in front of me. I'm going to sneeze. Hold up. Double sneeze. Oof. Yikes. Anyway, how are you? Hope things are going well. Oh, Kenny and Dolly. I like Kenny and Dolly. Let's let that play. Got no problem with that. 69 right now here in Yankton. Baby, when I met you, there was peace on earth. Still hitting posts, so there you go. Little Islands in the Stream in the background here on this Tuesday. We're going to be talking with Chad Greenway, legendary Viking defensive player, originally from Mount Vernon. I'm going to ask him where he's living at now. I think the two questions I'm going to ask, where are you at now? And is it hard for you to, like, just go to a game, you know, where you can go to a Viking game and just watch and enjoy it? Or are they, ladies and gentlemen, Chad Greenway is in section 124, you know?
0: Well, I mean, you got to wonder.
1: Mm-hmm.
0: Because, you know, I left the radio business for a couple of decades. And yet, during that time, every time I would get in the car and I'd listen to the radio, I would find myself critiquing what I was listening to.
1: Mm-hmm.
0: Even though I had no business in it whatsoever, it was just like, oh, who let this guy on? Yeah. Whoa, oh my God, I would tell him never to say stuff like that again, blah, blah, blah.
1: Exactly.
0: And I couldn't get rid of that, and it never went away. So you got to wonder, you know, Chad is all retired. It isn't even a matter of everyone needing to know he's there to watch the game. Does he watch the game and think,
1: I could have done that better.
0: These guys suck.
1: Yeah.
0: Or, you know, or maybe, wow, I wish I would have gotten a chance to try, see how I stacked up against these fellas. Mm-hmm. But I don't know. I think that's a worthy question. As for asking him where he is now, I don't know. He might just be like, it's none of your business. I'm talking to you. Isn't that enough?
1: Well, it's somewhere in Minnesota because the prefix is 612.
0: So. Oh, a way to dox him.
1: Well, I could give the rest of the numbers.
0: Okay.
1: I could if you wanted to. We could all call him up and, you know, we'd all be in trouble later. But
0: oh, good God, yes.
1: We're used to that. So, September 15th today. Gosh, there's a lot of made-up days today. So let's just barrel through them. Some are better than others. Butterscotch Cinnamon Pie Day. That sounds awful.
0: It doesn't sound good. It
1: sounds terrible. Google.com Day. Which is okay, as long as they don't kill us all with AI. Which, by the way, we have an AI early morning question coming up. So, what do they always say? Wake the kids, phone the neighbors. It's going to be a good one coming up here. Greenpeace Day. International Day of Democracy. International Dot Day. I hope it's not the horrible candies. Really don't care for dots. And I like gummies, but they're a little too hard and not much flavor.
0: And they're gummies made by people who don't care.
1: Yeah. They left them in too long or something. Make a Hat Day. National Caregivers Day. National Cheese Toast Day. That sounds good. I like You know, if I'll

0: Toast a slice of bread, put some butter on it, and then throw a slice of... I like the deli American cheese from Kraft. The Kraft singles are a little too, you know, chintzy, I think.
1: They're good.
0: They're okay.
1: Okay, we had to get a new toaster for the house. And I'm going to say this just because I don't know what possessed me. I think I was just tired last night. But I sat down with the instruction manual on how to run our new toaster.
0: Okay, so you couldn't get the heat thermometer thing working or the down button on the toaster figured out?
1: It's got a weird honking touch screen thing.
0: That's kind of cool.
1: I'm like, it's just more parts to go bad and make it not work in the future. But, mm-hmm. You know, the wife was like, it was so cool that they were all roughly the same price and I just got this. I was like, all right, you know, she's excited by it. That's good. We got a toaster. So I'm like, all right, I'll read up on it because it's got a touch screen. But then I open up to the first page.
0: Right.
1: And the very first thing it says, use the short cord, plug in your toaster. It's got the surge protector, you know, the protective plug where one blade is wider than the other, so it only goes in a certain way to make sure everything is properly grounded.
0: Sure.
1: Don't let the cord hang over the side. All right, blah, blah, blah, blah, blah. And then the next line says, do not put bread in your toaster.
0: Fine. Do you have to let it run a little bit first before
1: yes.
0: you do?
1: Yes, you do. You have to...
0: Fire up the elements?
1: The next three steps are how you fire it up and you burn off the potential factory toaster smell.
0: Okay.
1: And you get it all good to go and ready to actually toast. But when you're like, okay, new toaster, what do I have to do? And you open it up, and one of the first things says, don't put bread in your toaster. I almost started packing it back up to return it, because I'm like, this thing is worthless.
0: It's like, don't put gas in your car.
1: Yeah, it's like, you know, give a little warning to the poor person who's reading the instructions. Don't put bread in the toaster. Well, why'd I buy it, Marge?
0: They could have said, at first, please don't put bread in your toaster. That will come later. Maybe that would have felt a little better.
1: First thing you should do is season the elements. Don't put bread in your toaster and run it through two cycles to let everything burn off. You may notice a smell. That will go away. That's fine. But no, just in big block letters. Don't put bread in your toaster. Admittedly, I was a little short on sleep, but I sort of freaked out.
0: Well, it's kind of like a cast iron pan, you know. Oh, don't, yeah, make sure it's seasoned. Don't put soap in it. Don't do this. Don't do that. It's just like you want to fry up a hamburger. Well, you can't do it like that. You got to do it like this. That's why I don't have a cast iron, you know, skillet at home yet. But someday I think I will. Holy cow, I'm only like a, I've only scratched the surface of the days. What else we have? The cheese toast day, by the way, it is real good. Should get some cheese and some bread because we have a toaster. National Cream de Menthe Day, terrible. If you're going to get drunk, you know, drink something that's good. Oh, that was another thing I was going to ask Greenway, too, and I better look it up. Does he still have his vodka?
1: No.
0: Because he had his own, you know, vodka for a while. And I'd like to find out because I'd hate to, hey, how's your vodka doing? Well, we don't make it anymore. But, you know, I don't want to ask that if that's the case. I think they still do, but, you know, I don't want to, it's the first time we're going to interview him. I don't want to make a total ass out of myself. So I should do some research, I guess. We'll see.
1: Maybe I'm searching it and Bing is like, what are you asking for?
2: Jet Greenway,
1: what?
2: Vodka? What are you talking about? Those two things don't go together.
0: Bing, you're so stupid. National Double Cheeseburger Day.
1: Yeah, I like that.
0: Yep. National Felt Hat Day. National IT Professionals Day. They're going to kill us all at some point, and that's fine. National Linguine Day, which is a nice noodle. I like linguine.
1: You can't go wrong with linguine.
0: No. National Online Learning Day, National Tackle Kids Cancer Day, National Thank You Day, National Voter Registration Day, Take a Loved One to the Doctor Day, and World Afro Day. And those are your made-up days today. All right, ready? Ladies and gentlemen, here we go. On the count of three. One, two, three. your early morning question from the home office in

0: Omaha, Nebraska. This is very Letterman-esque. It's not a top 10. But what are the top five ways that AI could kill us all? This is all stemming from a former AI employee over the weekend. I think he probably either got passed up for promotion or got fired. He's like, well, I'm through with this place. I'm gonna go out and say AI is going to kill us all. Yeah, that's what I'm going to do. So he's been on all the interview shows, the Sunday shows, news shows. Yeah, AI could kill us by, I don't know, next Thursday. Yeah, that's the ticket.
1: All right, whatever you got to say there, Dexter.
0: So that's where we're at right now. So here, what we have from the home office in Wahoo, Nebraska this morning. We should pick a different town. That's what Letterman chose before. The home office in Beatrice, Nebraska. O'Neill.
1: Do we want it to be in Nebraska, or do we want the home office to be in a different state?
0: Should we pick Iowa? Let's see.
1: I'll check odd Iowa names. You check odd Nebraska names.
0: Well, I have to read the top five list. So
1: okay.
0: Although the number one one, I might go backwards because I think the comedy that's involved in the first one is the funniest.
1: So it could come from Climax, Iowa.
0: There you go, from the home office in Climax, Iowa.
1: Or Crabtown.
0: Is there a Crabtown?
1: Crab.
0: Oh, I like Crabtown better. Here we go. Top five ways AI could kill us all. I'll just read them backwards. How's that sound? At number five, AI could replace all internet porn with shirtless pictures of Von Van Gendren. Number four, the internet could replace all internet porn with shirtless pictures of Big Scott Allen.
1: Hey now.
0: I got to find where all my laughter things. There we go. Hold on here. There we go. Thank you. At number three, replace all internet porn with the political beliefs of Colin Strombeck.
1: Six months.
0: Everything in 6 months will be the truth. Number two, replace all McDonald's with Runzas.
1: Oh.
0: And finally, ladies and gentlemen, the number one way that the AI could kill us all, if you're ready for it right now, replace all Runzas with Culvers.
1: I don't see how that would kill us.
0: I don't know. I was lazy and had to finish the top five list off. That's how that worked. But
1: could price us out of existence, but the food is better.
0: It's still a little bland. I keep going there hoping that this burger will taste a little bit better. And it's okay. It's all right. It's just, they need, I don't know if it needs hot sauce. I don't know if it needs, you know what they

0: I was graced with daughters and grandbabies at home. I think I told you about that, didn't I?
1: Maybe.
0: Anyway, we had a house full of people, and the daughters, we got a, I have this tote, this big Rubbermaid tote filled with photos that I collected because, you know, they came out of my mom's house and then her room when she was in assisted living, they had moved her into the home. And I mean, these photos go back decades and decades. I mean, well before I was born.
2: Sure.
0: And so I'm going through with the daughters, you know, naming everyone I remember, trying to figure out who's who. And they're going through all these pictures. In the days when people, you know, you went to Kmart on Tuesdays to get double or double print Wednesday or whatever it was, you know.
1: Right.
0: And we came across a picture that the youngest, Tage, who used to work here as Tag, put aside because she said if Vaughn ever gets on his high horse about shirtless Mr. Yankton,
1: which he does often,
0: she is going to make the trip up here to grab that photo and come down here and show him that there was a shirtless Mr. Mitchell before there was a shirtless Mr. Yankton.
1: Uh-oh.
0: And I tried to get this photo back because I don't want ever to see the light of day. Because not only is it me shirtless at a much younger age, when I was skinny and I could be without a shirt, but also the mullet was on full display. I mean, there was a whole lot of hair.
1: And there's nothing wrong with that, you know. Well, there's a shirtless Mr. Vermilion. Remember when I played Atlas in the D-Days parade?
0: That's right. Okay, you find your shirtless Mr. Vermilion picture. I will find my shirtless Mr. Mitchell picture, and we'll ask Vaughn to parlay. I mean, mine was taken in the apartment up above the state apartments, above the old scoreboard bar,
1: right
0: next door to the state theater. Go ahead. I looked at it going, I don't remember that guy.
1: And that's the whole point of it. But those were simpler days back then. Back when the state theater, by the way, when that burned down, I shed some tears. That was just, it was a magical theater. The Logans ran it, and Logan Luxury Theaters, they ran that in the Roxy. And it was just spectacular. It had the balcony and everything.
0: I remember getting, and I cannot remember, I got to see a movie in the balcony, and within the next couple of weeks, they closed down the balcony.
1: Was it because they structured, or just it was easier to not have people go up there?
0: At the time, I think they closed it down just because they said they were going to do some remodeling or some fixing or something. Okay. And I think they weren't getting crowds that required the balcony, so they were like, why open it for cleaning and the hassle?
1: All right, we made it through a whole segment with no news. No news is good news, as we say around here. We'll tackle some of it for you this morning. Final last night, by the way, was Chiefs 31, Broncos 10. Oof. Yeesh. Because, yeah, I think at halftime it was fairly even. It might have been 7-7, 10-7, something like that. And then the Chiefs just went to town. So we'll take a quick break here. Vikings legend Chad Greenway, South Dakota native, joining us right around 7:15, 7:20, whenever we get into that segment here. So we're going to do this on Tuesday mornings. It is going to be a whole lot of fun. We'll get his take on the Vikings. And it's much better that they won because the way it was going on Sunday early, I was like, oh, boy, that's... We're not going to have a lot to talk about, are we? Oh, man. So it's brought to you by NK Seeds by Syngenta, empowering your success. We'll hear from him later this morning right here on 570 WNEX. Quick break. We'll do some weather. We'll do a bunch of stuff. We'll do what we usually do here on a Tuesday morning.
0: Do I got time to go check the rain gauge?
1: Yeah, go ahead.
0: Cool. Okay.
1: All right. I'll figure something out. We'll take a quick break. Tim will check the rain gauge, and we'll have much more coming up for you here. 570 WNAX. It's 6:41.
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0: Index. It looks like it should be a pretty nice day. Sunny, 72 eventually. 53 for tonight. Partly sunny, 71 tomorrow. Some pretty decent chances of rain coming up toward the end of the week. We'll tell you more about that here in a little while. Looks like our good friends at Fox News must have took a powder on this first one here.
1: Something happened in the overnight. Because the 4 a.m. hour worked perfectly on Monday morning. This morning it was back to last week's patchwork. We got to make it work. And this morning Gordon Deal wasn't here. And we had a replay of Coast to Coast and everything got a little bit flaky. So I think things that got fixed did get put in.
0: Okay. Well, if I would have been smart, I would have ignored it. But you know me, I always got to make a spectacle of everything. So instead of our good friends at Fox, you get my good friend, Tim.
1: Act like you've been there before.
0: Yeah, there you go.
1: 570 WNAX News. Good morning, 647. Static free. I am Tim Borman in the WNAX Newsroom, where it is 60 degrees outside, 17 hundredths of an inch of precip in the gauge. I just came in from reading it. Door was propped open. It made it easy. I just walked straight out, walked straight back in. It was wonderful. As far as today goes, clouds. We could see a little bit of sunshine trying to peek through this afternoon. Nice seasonal cool temperature. 72 going to be the high. 53 for an overnight low. Tomorrow, sunshine 71. Thursday, showers likely. Cloudy skies 77. Friday, the end of the week, we'll wrap it up with a good chance of showers all day long and a high of around 82. But the weekend, low to mid-70s. We'll keep that in mind. We'll keep an eye on it. We'll let you know if it changes. Norfolk police made two separate drug-related arrests over the weekend following traffic stops in the city there, both on the south side. The first arrest happened Saturday evening. Officers got a report of a Chevy Tahoe with a fake license plate. Now, they located the vehicle. They say the driver initially gave him a fake name. After they talked a little bit more, they identified him as 56-year-old Tony Bersanius, the real name. Investigators determined that Bersanius was driving with a suspended Minnesota license and the vehicle's registration had expired, thus the fake name and the fake license plate. During an inventory search before they towed his vehicle, they found drug paraphernalia that tested positive for cocaine. He was arrested on charges including driving under suspension and possession of a controlled substance. And then just, you know, about 7 hours later, a little after midnight, they stopped a vehicle for driving without headlights. The driver of that one, 44-year-old Joseph Meyer, admitted that, yeah, his headlights were off. And, oh, yeah, I got marijuana and a THC wax pen. And then they searched the vehicle, and they found methamphetamine, a glass pipe that tested positive for methamphetamine, other drug paraphernalia. He was arrested for possession of a controlled substance, cited for possession of marijuana and drug paraphernalia. Both men took up residence in the Norfolk City Jail for a little while before they were transferred to the Madison County Jail. The investigations remain ongoing. And new court documents are shedding some light on exactly how that whole investigation went down in that fatal stabbing of a woman who was found dead in a park in Sioux City late last month. Now, according to search warrant records, the Sioux City PD was called to the park around 6:45 in the morning on August 31st. There, they discovered 46-year-old Shaughnessy Peters suffering from multiple stab wounds. She was pronounced dead at the scene. Investigators reviewed surveillance footage, and they identified a newer model sedan entering the park around 2 a.m. in the morning. Court documents say the vehicle parked near where Peters was later found, remained in the area for about a half hour, then left. Using traffic cameras and private surveillance systems, they tracked the vehicle to a residence on West 4th Street and identified the car as a 2017 Chevy Malibu registered to 46-year-old Erosi Iotis. The name sound familiar? It should. That's who they arrested for the murder. Investigators later followed the vehicle into western Nebraska. Nebraska State Patrol trooper stopped the car near Sydney for speeding, but court records indicate that Iotis provided false information and was released. Well, he kept track of the car all the way into Wyoming, where authorities stopped it in Cheyenne after they got an alert linking it to the Sioux City homicide investigation. While all that was going on, officers executed a search warrant at Iotis' residence,

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0: Hey now. Hey, there's Frank. Frank's on TV. He was just here the other day, Frank. Frank Klocek? Am I saying it right?
1: You're saying it right, Frank Klocek.
0: He's got a shirt on that says, "Let me be Frank." He is Frank. We can let him be Frank.
1: Yep, Frank is running against Dan Hager for the Public Utilities Commission slot.
0: He looks a lot like the guy that's on public TV and radio. He looks like Larry Rohr, doesn't he?
1: He does.
0: He looks exactly, because that's who I thought it was when I saw it. I'm like, wow, I didn't know Larry was running for something. But anyway. And are they both Democrats?
1: No.
0: Oh, okay. Nope. Okay.
1: Dan, Republican, Frank, Democrat. If Frank wins that position on the PUC, he will be the first Democrat on the PUC in 16 years.
0: Mm. I hope he does. He seems like a nice guy, and he doesn't want any data centers for a while.
1: He is proposing a one-year statewide moratorium on data center construction.
0: I don't think that's a bad thing. Chad Greenway, Minnesota Viking legend, will be joining us in the 7 o'clock hour in the first segment, probably 7:15, 7:20, whenever we get to it. Lots of things going on here as we go through the week. Husker Harvest starting, that starts today, doesn't it?
1: Yes, it does.
0: So we'll have live reports from the show all day long. You can stop by the WNAX booth there in Grand Island for your chance to qualify to win the Ford F-150. You can hear from the folks at Purple Wave Auction today and tomorrow. Stop by their booth to register for the truck. They say it's known as the world's largest totally irrigated working farm show. So if you get there, you're going to get wet? Is that how that works?
1: They spray
0: you down the minute you walk in? What?
1: I don't know. I really want to find out more.
0: So, we'll find out. I don't know if there'll be a wet t-shirt. No, thank God Vaughn's on vacation. Wet t-shirt contest or something. Husker Harvest Days gives you a pure agricultural experience that you'll remember today, tomorrow, and for generations to come. Okay, that's a little bit much. Yeah, I appreciate the fine work that people put this together, but slow it down there a little
1: That's
0: bit.
1: That's incredibly poetic.
0: Yeah. More at HuskerHarvestDays.com. What else do we have? We have a couple of live broadcasts this weekend over there on the Wolf 104.1, which I think is a little bit louder than it was before. It's like somebody had the volume down on the station. It was all the other stations like, rah, rah, rah, rah, you'd tear over the Wolf and be, and then,
2: it's because we're so proud of playing Morgan Wallen.
0: Yeah, I guess. Maybe it's more tolerable if it's not too loud. I'm not sure. But we'll talk about the live broadcasts over there happening this weekend. Those both look pretty cool. Weather-wise, is...

0: Social AI and data centers, which have faced much protested construction, will be the greatest economic development engine in history. But AI company leaders have warned of the risks of letting artificial intelligence get out of control. Anthropic co-founder Jack Clark tells Fox,
1: "We are helping to ensure that America stays ahead of China. But how you keep being ahead is you make sure that you don't roll the dice on public safety, which is why you need to get some kind of policy regime in place."
0: President Trump's attempt to restrict mail-in voting by executive order has been blocked by the Supreme Court as they vote today in Delaware in the last primaries in the country before the November elections. More drama in the Iran conflict.
2: We don't know who struck whom inside the Strait of Hormuz, but another vessel hit by a projectile. It really goes to show just how active this Strait of Hormuz area remains militarily. This is the third vessel to be struck in the past 6 days. In the meantime, Saudi Arabia raising the alarm and vowing retaliation. Alarm bells going off in multiple cities across Saudi Arabia, including Mecca, warning about incoming attacks from Iranian-backed Houthi rebels.
0: Well, that's Fox's Steve Harrigan in Tel Aviv. Oil prices up again this morning, and diesel hit a new record high today, $6.26 a gallon, according to AAA. They handed out the Emmys last night, honoring TV's top shows. Widow's Bay set a record, winning 14 awards, including Best Comedy.
3: Star Matthew Rhys made history as the first actor to win all three lead acting categories, taking comedy actor for the show and limited series actor for Netflix's The Beast in Me. The Pitt won 7, including Best Drama Series, and Jean Smart made history, too, becoming the first woman to win an Emmy for every season of a show with her 5th Hacks Trophy.
0: That's Fox's Michelle Polino. There was also a musical tribute to the late Dolly Parton. 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
0: We mentioned diesel surging to a new record high this morning. It's up 36 cents a gallon since last Tuesday, in part because of the Russia-Ukraine war.
5: A Russian drone knocked out power in parts of the Ukrainian city Zaporizhia, while another hit a gas station in the capital Kyiv. This just hours after President Trump said Ukraine and Russia had agreed not to target the other's energy assets. Ukrainian President Volodymyr Zelensky says his military will agree to President Trump's request if he can secure a genuine Russian commitment to do the same. President Trump claims the attacks are causing a global diesel shortage, contributing to high prices. He argues the U.S. war with Iran is not the main driver of increased cost. Jonathan Savage, Fox News.
0: Well, that's all something for the Federal Reserve to consider as policymakers gather this morning to start a two-day meeting.
6: The central bank is holding its monetary policy meeting with a decision at 2 p.m. Eastern Time on Wednesday. Financial markets are betting heavily that Fed policymakers will lift their benchmark rate a quarter of a percentage point and signal further tightening ahead.
0: That's Fox's Hillary Barsky. The Fed decision and the statement about the economy that will come out at the same time tomorrow will be closely monitored on Wall Street, where more selling is in store. Stock futures are falling this morning, more than 100 points for the Dow. The day after, the Dow and the Nasdaq both dropped to more than 150. On Monday Night Football, hail to the Chiefs.
7: Here's a toss to Walker. He's got another.
0: Kenneth Walker also ran for a touchdown. So did Patrick Mahomes. And the quarterback returning from a bad knee injury last season threw two TD passes, leading the Kansas City Chiefs to a 31-10 win over the Denver Broncos on ESPN, finishing out the first week of the NFL season. In baseball, the two-time defending champion LA Dodgers and the New York Yankees both won and clinched playoff spots. I'm Dave Anthony. This is Fox News.
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9: And good morning. 5 minutes after 7 a.m. Tuesday morning, the 15th of September. Temperature, well, we've gone backwards a couple of degrees. 58 right now.

0: Overcast skies as it starts to brighten up in the Yankton area. Going to be cloudy today. We should see a little bit of sunshine trying to burn through this afternoon. Going to stay nice and seasonal. 72, the expected high. Partly cloudy overnight tonight, 53 for a low. Sunshine and 71 tomorrow. Chance of rain developing Wednesday night. Lows of 60. That chance of rain will then stick around Thursday night, Friday night as well. At times gain up to like 60%, 70% odds. Thursday night could be up to 90% odds. We're looking for highs on Thursday, 77. Highs on Friday, 82. The weekend, partly sunny. A little bit of cloud cover, not a whole bunch, no rain in the forecast. Highs in the low to mid-70s both days, Saturday and Sunday. We'll keep an eye on the weather, let you know if it changes. The record high on this date was set in 2022. We got up to 92 degrees. The record low, 29 in 2007. Yesterday, 75 for a high, 57 for a low, and 16 hundredths of an inch of precipitation in the gauge bright and early this morning. Current temperatures around the region, 54 in Fargo, 52 in Jamestown. The Twin Cities have 61. Fergus Falls checks in at 53. It's 69 in Des Moines, 63 in both Cherokee and Sioux City. Lincoln has 67, 54 in Ainsworth, and then across South Dakota, starting out west, we've got 50 in Rapid City, 54 in Pierre. Aberdeen reports 52. It's 53 in Brookings, and around the southeastern South Dakota triangle, Sioux Falls is at 55, the old hometown of Corsicud, 54, and the WNAX studios, we've got 58. 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They'll tell you how to buy it, how to sell it. They'll just talk to you about it at Total Auctions and Real Estate, located in Sioux Falls. A Sioux Falls man is jailed currently on ag assault, weapons, and drug charges after police say an early morning argument turned violent on the west side of the city. Police Information Officer Sergeant Aaron Benson says 47-year-old Brent Shull reportedly started arguing with the victim shortly around 4 o'clock in the morning while the victim was helping another person move items into a home.
1: The man then shot one round off into the air and got into his van and started to drive away. The victim in this case then took a pipe wrench and threw it at the van as the man was driving away, which caused the man to stop his van, put it in reverse, return to the house, and then got out of the vehicle and shot multiple rounds at the victim.
0: Benson says officers found Shull in the central part of Sioux Falls about a half hour later. They took him into custody. Police haven't released any details on the condition of the victim in that case. City leaders in Madison, South Dakota are taking a closer look at the city's use of automated license plate reader cameras as residents start to raise concerns about privacy and data security. We've heard this before. Madison was the first city in South Dakota to sign a contract with Flock Safety. They installed 10 cameras in 2022. Since that time, the program has expanded. They now have over 20 cameras positioned around the city. During a public discussion, the chief of police in Madison, Justin Meyer, defended the technology, saying that the cameras have helped investigators solve hit-and-run crashes, theft cases, missing persons investigations, and other serious crimes.
2: There are tools that we can utilize to do our jobs better, do our jobs more efficiently. And this is just one of those tools. So we absolutely want to have those conversations. We welcome those conversations.
0: Now, Meyer stressed that the city owns the data that is collected by the cameras and that safeguards are in place that govern exactly how that information can be used.
2: There are tools that we can utilize to do our jobs better, do our jobs more efficiently. And this is just one of those tools. So we absolutely want to have those conversations. We welcome those conversations.
0: I already played that one once. This is what I was supposed to play.
2: There's no difference in how those cameras that are under contract, if you will, are not under contract. We have a contract with Flock that states that this information is secure. It's going to be used for this purpose, and it's not going to be used by anybody else but for us.
0: Some residents remain skeptical. They say that they trust local officers, but there are concerns about relying on a private company to safeguard that information. Questions were raised about whether stronger oversight may be needed in the future. Police currently share that camera access with 74 other agencies across 5 states. And Meyer says that the department has no plans to add more cameras or to expand their capabilities. And the Republican National Committee

0: committee has officially voted to keep Iowa's caucuses in the leadoff position for the GOP's 2028 presidential nominating process. We talked about this last week. Iowa Republican Party Chairman Jeff Kaufman addressed national party leaders before the vote that was taken last week. He says that the decision cements Iowa's traditional first-in-the-nation status. Now, under the approved calendar, the Iowa caucuses will be held first. That will be followed by New Hampshire's primary, Nevada's caucuses, and then South Carolina's primary. Any state that attempts to move ahead of those contests would face sanctions, including a reduction in the number of delegates that can attend the 2028 Republican National Convention. Kaufman says Iowa Republicans were prepared to go first regardless of the national party's decision.
1: Really, to be honest with you, could care less, because Iowa is going to remain first. That's my job. I'm hoping that's what the Democrats will do, and that is tell their national committee that we are going to go first.
0: Now, because the caucuses are run by the party and not by the state, Kaufman says that preparations for the 2028 event will start shortly after the November midterm elections.
1: We have to raise every single dime, and not only do that, but carry off a world-class, transparent election. And not only that, fight off all kinds of attempts to hack our system that night.
0: Meanwhile, Iowa Democrats remain without that first-in-the-nation status. The Democratic National Committee stripped Iowa of its leadoff position for the 2024 cycle, and they passed him over again for 2028. Their attempt to regain that spot was unsuccessful. We've got some cloud cover, 58 outside on your Tuesday morning. From the WNAX Newsroom, I'm Tim Borbett.

0: Do you hear that? That sound, right? 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
4: Cash cattle markets have been reacting to a lot of outside news. I'm Keith Weinberg with your farm news update. That has been the case here for some time. Our cash cattle markets, our markets in general, just kind of watching what's going on throughout the world. 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
5: Market just continues to watch more about what kind of cattle, how much is going to be imported into the country, and keeping an eye, of course, on screwworm, but we just don't really have a lot of fresh news to sink our teeth into. So it feels a little bit quiet, but again, we didn't have any additional negative news, so we're seeing some short covering, at least, in that market coming up for air after that big sell-off it had had for a good chunk of the last couple months.
6: You talk about looking for fresh news. It doesn't seem like if it's, doesn't matter if it's positive or negative. Boy, our markets are so volatile, it just doesn't take much to move them either way, does it?
5: Well, that's exactly right. The volatility is here. The other thing with the cattle complex that we're noting, which has added to volatility, is that the funds have been exiting their long positions, and that's what led to the bigger sell-off. So the volatility then with the funds made the grain markets go higher over the past month.
4: Turning our attention towards the hog market, that market as well is looking for some fresh news.
5: Yep, so that's a market also that just feels like it's waiting for some fresh news. So looking at the October contract, really good support at 82, but significant resistance near 85. So you can see how for the past, boy,
7: it's that time of year again. You know what I'm talking about. When you're just driving along and all of a sudden...
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0: Bowl. 31-10. The return of Patrick Mahomes to Arrowhead in Kansas City. Our very own Steve Crawford there. He's coming back. I think he came back last night. I don't know. The poor guy.
1: Whether he did or not, I expect him to sleep until Thursday.
0: He should get a little rest. He really should. But he was in good spirits over the weekend. I think he maybe caught up on rest because he was up in the cities for a few days after he got back from San Francisco. So, you know, he is Laura Gerlach. He can never stay home. He can never stay home.
2: Steve Crawford's going again.
3: There he goes again.
2: Where do you think he's going this time?
0: Rolling down the gravel road.
3: She already went to town once today. Now she's going again. Ray, what is she doing, Ray?
0: Ray was my dad's name. Ray didn't care. Ray was like, just let it go. So, it was fun to hang out with him over the weekend. He's a pretty good guy, you know. We are on the air a lot, and we rib each other. He mainly ribs me, but I give it back to him. But
1: if I could have found a way to get rid of crap on my to-do list, I sort of wanted to drive him to the coffee cup yesterday. Just to see what kind of a visit we would have.
0: No, I know. It would be pretty good, wouldn't it?
1: Well, when we get into the long-form messages on Messenger, it's like it gets pretty ridiculous relatively quickly.
0: I just got a message from Chad that he ran to let his dogs out. So I'm going to give him a call. Tim's going to give you the weather forecast.
1: So now we know who let the dogs out.
0: Roof.
1: Sorry.
0: Yeah.
1: That had no business being said.
0: Let's not use that so he doesn't think we're a couple of chowder heads when he picks up the phone.
1: Oh, as if he won't be able to tell.
0: Yeah, that's true.
1: All right.
0: You do that.
1: Weather-wise, we've got 59 outside. It is starting to brighten up a little bit. We have cloud cover, and we will expect to see that cloud cover continue all day long. Going to get up to around 72 for a top temp today. Partly cloudy overnight, 53 the low. Sunshine tomorrow, 71. Chance of showers developing Wednesday night. That chance of rain will continue right through Friday night. At times getting up to like 90% odds of it. At times down to 30%. But we're going to see it Thursday. Expect highs to be around 77. Friday going to be the warm day this week. 82 for a high. The weekend sunny and clear right now, with highs in the mid and low 70s on both days respectively. Once again right now, 59 with 1/16 of an inch of rain in the gauge bright and early this morning. And with that in mind, we continue on our merry way.
0: What's that?
1: A first? This is a first.
0: Okay. We hit the drum roll. There we go. Joining us on the phone this morning here on 570 WNAX. Making sure I get all the right buttons here. Minnesota Vikings legend Chad Greenway, South Dakota native, and avid dog owner. How are you doing this morning, Chad?
4: I'm doing great. How's it going?
0: It's going good. We had a big win this weekend, and this report brought to you by our friends at NK Seeds by Syngenta, empowering your success.
1: So, I really thought you were going to go with the important question. What kind of dogs?
0: Yeah, what kind of dogs you got?
4: That's a great question. Well, first of all, thanks for having me on. It's fun to be on the old WNAX. I, of course, listened to you guys as a kid, and it's fun to be back on with you guys now. Got to listen to the commodity report, make sure the price is right.
1: We are not your father's WNAX anymore. I'm sorry.
0: Changed a little bit.
1: I'm sorry. Mm-hmm.
4: That's what everybody tells me. That's what everybody says. That's the same thing I say to my kids.
0: So, but by the way, what dogs do you have and how many?
4: Yeah, so we have Nova Scotia duck towing retrievers. So they're a duck hunting breed. They're around. I mean, I don't think it's not a new breed, but it's not one you hear about a lot. But a 48-pound duck hunting retriever breed. So we got one that's about 11 and a half named Derby, and one that's about four months named Banks. So that's the two dogs. And yeah, I walk out, let them out, and you guys call. I missed that. That was just one of those deals.
0: It's okay. You know, the first one, there's always got to be a little bump in the road. It was kind of like the Vikings this weekend. The first three quarters, there were a little bump.

0: bumps in the road, weren't there?
1: Yeah, I mean, talk about the tale of two games. I mean, unbelievable. You know, and the ups and downs of the NFL game is, you know, it, you've seen it, you've watched it. I'm getting text messages in that first half, like, you know, how could a team not have more energy in the first game against your rival? Like, how could they possibly come out like this? And yada, yada, yada. And then all of a sudden, everybody who was texting was pretty happy by the end of the fourth quarter. So things turned really quickly there with that decision to take points off the board for the Packers.
0: Oh, that was, I was there. It was magical. It really, you know, the first three quarters were just not good. And then things turned around when they took the points off the board. And, you know, a couple turnovers, that series where they had Jordan Love, you know, they had him dead to right, you know, two or three times in a row sacking him. It really, the Viking crowd is, I always say this, oh, it's never been louder, but it really was the loudest I've ever heard, I think, this weekend.
1: Well, you know, you look at the start of the game and just, you know, talk about the energy and what the Vikings were giving us as fans, right? And I think you open with a, you know, you open with an interception, you come back with your quarterback getting knocked out, and then all of a sudden you have, you know, you're just like, you have no juice in the building. You're just kind of like, oh boy, here we go. Is this how the season's really going to start? So you kind of understand it for a little bit. Love the defense held in there. I mean, obviously it was one of those games where, you know, there was drives where they were just chunking us up and Flores was continuing to go after Love. Love was making the throws. They're kind of getting chunks going down the field. They score it before halftime, and things were not looking great.
0: Yeah.
1: And you're kind of wondering, where's the offense going to come from? And then all we needed was for them to say, you know what, we think we're going to get a little greedy here and go finish this game. And then Vic Citrus, the new D-tackle, gets the stop on fourth and one, and the whole game flips. And just like that, and that's how momentum works, and we've all seen it work against us. It's nice to get one in our favor once.
0: So when you're watching a game like that, are you like, God, I wish I was in there right now? You know,
1: absolutely not.
0: Really?
1: Absolutely not. No. You know, I always say when I was done, you know, 11 years is more than enough getting that grind. Now, you do miss the competitiveness of the games. You miss that environment. You mentioned the fans, obviously. You know, that stadium's incredible. You know, my last year was the first year of U.S. Bank. And so we had to play in there one time, and, you know, special is the word to use for that stadium. It's incredible. And I do think, you know, you have that want to be in that moment. You know, when you've been in that moment, you know, like I was in my career a few times and several times over, you know, over 11 years, you want to be in that moment. You want to be in that spot. You want to be in that locker room after that big win. But I just don't want to take any. I don't want to hit anybody. That's
0: right.
1: The problem. I don't want to do that. That's the part that hurts.
0: I don't doubt that. Vikings legend Chad Greenway joining us this morning here on 570 WNAX. So, what are you up to nowadays? Yeah, we see you, you know, doing some advertising for various things, and of course the fine folks at Syngenta. What are you doing nowadays?
1: Yeah, you know, so I do a bunch of different things. Obviously, most importantly, I'm raising kids. So, four kids from 19 down to 9. Oldest is in college.
0: Wow.
1: She plays basketball down at Kentucky. And I have another one that's a sophomore, and then I have two younger ones. So I'm raising kids. I have a vodka business called Grey Duck Vodka and Spirits. And then, you know, obviously the South Dakota Scorefeed, SD Scorefeed app, if you've ever used that over for high school scoring, I am one of the owners of that app, so active in that company. So doing a few different fun things, and obviously, as you mentioned, you know, working with the boys at NKC, and it's been a fun couple of years for me to work with these guys and get out in the field with some of their customers, get out in the field with some of their employees and just get to meet them and love working with good people. So that's been a lot of fun.
0: How often do you make it home?
1: Well, if you ask my mom, it certainly is not often enough.
2: But you know, we're not asking moms.
0: No.
2: We know better than that.
1: My whole family is still back in the Mount Vernon Mitchell area, and get back as often as I can. You know, as mentioned, you know, Kids are all in activities and youth sports, so it's gotten harder these last few years, especially as my older daughter had gotten just to a higher level of basketball. We're traveling around all summer doing craziness and a lot of fun. It's worth it. She's obviously at the spot where she wants, so not as often as we'd like to, but, you know, definitely, you know, a few times a year get back for holidays when we can. And now with a kid playing college basketball, that's even going to be hard to get back for Thanksgiving and Christmas. So we pick our spots, and luckily, although my mom still farming full time, she finds a way to get up here quite a bit to watch the kids.
0: Well, that's awesome. I'm glad everything's going great for you guys. Before we let you go, preview of next week's game, Bears. We got to go to Soldier Field. The Bears put up 59 against Carolina. What? Any thoughts on this weekend's game?
1: Yeah, listen. I mean, week one can tell.

0: tell you a lot of lies,
1: right,
0: and can tell you some truth. And I think the Bears would be telling themselves the same things as we scored 59 points. Is that really who we are? Is that a real game? Sometimes these games get kind of off the skids and get going sideways quickly. I turned that game on at halftime, just flipping through games. I was bouncing around doing stuff, and I'm like, oh, gosh, nobody's going to play defense today. And that just kind of continued from the Panthers side throughout. The hardest part is you can go into Soldier Field's hard enough to win the way it is. Now you're going to go in there and play a really hard team and go out there and put your best foot forward and look at this one way is, I love Flores against, the stud over there, the quarterback. And I think Flores' defense bringing pressure in different ways, kind of trying to confuse him. He's super talented over there. And if we just slow Caleb Williams down, I think that's going to be a huge factor. The biggest thing is they ran for so many yards, so keeping Caleb Williams in the pocket, making him throw from her well, making him throw from his back foot, and just making it hard on him. And this is one thing where I think the defense wins the game for us, and offense has to do enough. It better not be us giving up 59 points, I'll tell you that much, and we'll have problems.
2: Yeah. Have you ever thought about going into the broadcasting field? You do a pretty nice job on analysis there, by the way.
0: Yeah, well, I did have a couple different chances to go into a CBS and a Fox booth, and I chose to raise my kids instead. I didn't want to be gone every weekend.
2: Right.
0: When you're calling games, and I watched these guys throughout my career, come through and they'd come to a Friday practice, and they're calling a game on a Sunday morning. And I got these, I come home, and when I retire, and they got these four young kids looking back at me and say, I can't miss every weekend from late August all the way in through February.
2: Well,
0: and so that's why I decided to kind of just to not.
2: They can recruit you down the line. The kids grow up at some point. You might get bored at home. We'll see. Or you can always come join us here on WNAX if you feel like it. We'll warm you up as we talk to you every week.
3: There's always room on the early morning get-together.
2: Yeah, absolutely.
0: Love that.
2: So
0: love that. Well, I appreciate that offer.
2: Anytime you feel like calling in, we're going to talk to you every Tuesday. And by the way, Carson Wentz, what a great job he did over the weekend too, right?
0: Unbelievable. You step into this moment, right? You step into this crowd, and we talked about the murmurs you're starting to hear in the first quarter of the opening game, and Trotz and Carson Wentz, and that's why you have him. You have him for that moment. You have him for that reason. And now a guy who, not knowing how Kyle is going to come out of this injury, I haven't seen any updates on the length of time he'll be missing, but with a hit like that, you just never know. This could be a multi-week concussion. It could be worse. Could be better. Let's hope it is. But needless to say, Carson played great, stepped right in, made some huge throws, loved his awareness in that deep ball to JJ on the encroachment call against the defense just to go out and take a shot.
2: Yep.
0: And, just loved it. And I thought, happy for him, very, very happy for him. When he moved up here last year, I allowed him to go out and put some trail cams up and hunt my property. So I figured some of it's his success kind of is because I allow him to hunt.
2: There you go. We're gonna put it on your shoulders, my friend. Well,
0: that's right, exactly.
2: We're very excited to have you here each week, and we'll check in with you next Tuesday. We'll give you a couple minutes each week so we get the dogs out, okay?
0: Yeah, I'll do better next time. I appreciate it, guys.
3: Well, no, this is going to be a part of it, the weekly dog report from Chad Greenway.
0: Yeah.
2: Yeah. Yeah, Tim wanted to go with the whole who let the dogs out thing, and I
3: way to go. Make me look like the chowder head. Thanks.
0: Yeah. Well, the puppies are doing good right now. He's actually heading out to training this month or for this next month, so we'll only be reporting on one dog for the next few weeks.
2: All right. Well, Chad, we'll let you go here. We could probably spend the whole morning if we had a chance with you. So we'll save a little for next week, okay?
0: Sounds great, guys. Thanks for having me.
2: All right, you bet. Chad Greenway, Vikings legend, South Dakota native, right here on 570 WNAX. 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Sorry, I threw you under the bus.
3: I don't care.
2: I thought that'd be.
3: I was going to ask him his opinion on whether or not that call against the Saints was as crappy as I thought.
2: See, I haven't seen it yet. I'm going to have to take a look at that. I didn't watch the highlight. All I've been doing is watching the highlights of the Viking game over and over and over again because it's just so wonderful.
3: Let's put it this way: it was so bad that what's his name, the coach of the Lions, was like
2: Dan Campbell.
3: Yeah, Campbell was like, "Wow, I didn't know that was the rule."
2: So, okay, quickly explain it to me because I did not see it.
3: Okay, it was they came through the line, got after the quarterback as he was getting ready to pass. The arm was raised. There was real no forward motion.

0: they knocked the ball loose from his arm, from his hand, and it went backwards.
1: Backwards.
0: Okay. Bounced on the ground. A Saints defender picked it up, ran it in for what appeared to be a fumble recovery into a touchdown. And the ref said, no, his intent was to throw a forward pass. So that was a forward pass.
1: Well, the intent for every quarterback is to throw a forward pass.
0: Exactly.
1: It's not about intent. It's about what happened. Right.
0: But the after they went up, send it to New York, and they all stuck their head under the little blanket and smoked a quick joint or something and came back saying, oh, well, he intended to throw. We know it went from the 20 to the 14, but that was a forward pass, so therefore it was an incomplete pass. Couldn't pick it up as advanceable. Yeah, that's our rule, yeah.
1: Well, that blows. 7:37. By the way, we haven't done a lick of news. Isn't this great?
0: This is awesome.
1: The president's name. I haven't said Chuck Schumer's name. I haven't said anybody's name.
0: We should just pick a day every week and make it news for

0: Video camera and say, I'm Mitch McConnell and I'm still alive. Yeah, it's all he had to do. But
1: all they had to do is put have him hold up today's newspaper and take a still photo.
0: Well, they tried to do that, but it looked too much like AI. And it must have been AI because he looked like he's pretty peaked. You know, they rolled him out. They carted him out yesterday. And we're happy he's doing good. But it's like, you need to prove that you're still alive. Plus, he hadn't voted since June. Hey, Tim, I haven't been at work since June. Is everything cool?
1: We changed the code in July.
0: Yeah. Yeah, I don't know. But
1: it's bad enough if someone takes a nap in the middle of the day. Obviously.
0: God forbid. You know? Yeah. Yeah. What are you pulling? A 16-hour day? God forbid you take a little nap.
1: I nap for an hour and 10 out of my 16-hour day. I'm sorry. Sue me.
0: Yeah. It's just... This could lead to other things that we probably shouldn't talk about. But that's fine. That's fine.
1: Today I'm going to nap for an hour 15.
0: Mm-hmm. I started napping with the door open. I hide behind the two screens I have in my office now. And if someone wants to come in and wake me up, they're welcome to. But I'm not going to hide it. I'm sleepy when I get here.
1: I have walked by the door and I have had like half conversations with you.
0: I'm like, what?
1: And it's like, hey, Scott, don't forget to check out this for me. And then I'll walk and then I'll come back a little while later. I said, mm-hmm. Did you find anything? And then I'll hear the store and I'll be like, yeah. He didn't hear the first question.
0: I'll walk by, what the hell are you talking about? I have no idea. So, all right, so far, so good. It's been a fun Tuesday. I told Crawford he's got to be here for some of these Chad Greenway interviews because he wants me to ask all kinds of weird questions about his life and things. I thought I covered a couple of them here today. You know, what's he up to? You know, he's up to a lot. Holy cow. He's a busy guy.
1: Very much so. I was sort of surprised.
0: And I didn't know how many kids he had, so I'm happy to hear that they're all doing well, too. So we'll get to talk to Chad, find out more stuff about him, and find out his take on Viking football every Tuesday morning right around 7:20. As we mentioned, brought to you by NK Seeds by Syngenta, empowering your success. We're going to take a quick break here at 7:40. Tim's got news and more of the early morning get-together next on 570 WNAX.

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9: Despite the risk, millions of people drive impaired in the United States each year, killing thousands. 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
10: 570 WNAX News. Good morning. 743, 58 outside. 72 is where we're going to top out temperature-wise today. Cloud cover should clear up a little bit throughout the course of the day. We should see sunshine this afternoon. Partly cloudy overnight tonight. 53 is going to be our overnight low. Then Wednesday, part-time sunshine. 71 for a top. Chance of rain developing Wednesday night and continuing in the area from Wednesday night all the way through Friday night. Odds getting up to like 90% at times. That's going to be around Thursday evening. Highs on Thursday, 77. Highs on Friday, 82. That's going to be the warmest day of the week. The weekend, sunny, clear, low to mid-70s both days. Truckers, food banks, consumers all feeling the impact of record-high diesel prices as fuel costs continue to climb across the nation. They're starting to be felt here in the Midwest. According to AAA, Nebraska's average diesel price reached $5.96 a gallon. In Iowa, $5.97 a gallon. Here in South Dakota, we're averaging $5.88 a gallon. Kent Grisham is with the Nebraska Trucking Association. He says that the sharp increase is putting intense pressure on the trucking industry, especially on smaller operators.
11: It's actually likely that we will see some of the smaller operations, one truck owner operators, fleets that are particularly small, that simply can't handle that kind of rapid and overwhelming fuel inflation.
10: Now, Grisham says that the effects of higher transportation costs eventually reach every household through higher prices on food and other goods.
11: We can't afford the cost of food going up as much as it has, let alone the cost of fuel.
10: Now, the impact is not only being felt by the operators of these vehicles. It's in other areas as well, like the Food Bank of Lincoln. The CEO of that group, Michaela Kumke, says that fuel expenses are on pace to reach their highest level in the last 4 years. That cuts into the money that they have available that would otherwise be spent on food assistance. Industry leaders in the trucking world warn that if diesel prices remain near these record levels,

0: levels. Transportation costs are going to continue to ripple through the economy, affecting businesses, charities, consumers, pretty much everyone across the board. Overcast skies, 58 degrees, Tuesday morning. 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

0: 7:50 here, 570 WLAX. I'm playing this ironically. It's not raining today, but yesterday was just like an all-day rain event, wasn't it?
1: Yeah, pretty much, off and on, all day long.
0: I mean, not a tremendous amount of rain. That was more heavy in parts of northwest Iowa, I think. They were still lightning this morning when I drove into to Yankton, off in the southeast. So, but you said 1900s?
1: 1600s.
0: 16 all.
1: 16.
0: That's all? That's it?
1: That's it.
0: Not sure how much we had in Harrisburg, but just kind of rained off and on. A little thunder, a little lightning, but mainly just rain showers. That will not happen today, but it's coming again as we look at the forecast here. What do we got for today? About 72, sunny skies eventually, 53 tonight, 71 tomorrow. Showers kind of move in here on Thursday. Showers likely 77. It starts to warm up, too, a little bit. Thursday night, a 90% chance of rain. Friday, a 70% chance of rain, but a high of 82. Cloudy skies. If it were sunny out, I bet we'd be near 90, Tim. But we would be.
1: We would be close.
0: And wouldn't doubt it. And then that should be out of here for the weekend. Partly sunny, 74 on Saturday, 71 Sunday, 72 on Monday. 58 right now here at 570 WNAX. It's I like Supertramp. I mean, I'm not 15, 20 songs deep on them, but I'm a good 10, maybe.
1: It's not bad.
0: You had the Goodbye Stranger, Logical Song, Breakfast in America, all from Breakfast in America. And you had, what was it, Dreamer. Dreamer's a good song. Bloody Well Right, that's a good song. Give a Little Bit, that's a great song. Take the Long Way Home. That's a good song, too. Can't go wrong with the Supertramp. Cannonball. You remember Cannonball?
1: I don't remember Cannonball.
0: Oh, hold on here. I got to find Cannonball. This is what we do now. We stop doing news. News is depressing. Gas is like $9 a gallon now. So, you know, we're done with gas. It's actually in Minnesota, $4.30 a gallon. In
1: good
0: spots.
1: Lord.
0: 4:30. All right. Are we done with this shenanigans over there across the Middle East yet? Because it's $6 diesel. It's no good. It's no good. Anyway, here's Cannonball. Here we go. Used as production music for many, many a show over the years. Probably used in spots too, but you know, you can't do that anymore. Unless you get the approval of Supertramp, you could get sued, but it's 7 minutes and 38 seconds long.
1: Wow.
0: You don't remember this song at all? Cannonball?
1: I do not.
0: Let's let it kick in a little bit here. I just like this song. It was never a big hit, but it was on the radio for a little while. Probably, I'm guessing, like 87, 88, something like that. Maybe it was longer, or less than that. I don't know.
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2: An emergency supply of food from the Wellness Pantry, plus a listing of local resources and the staff, will help them connect with a food pantry in their community. 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
3: 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Good morning, everyone. Keith Lundberg as we kick off our broadcast here from Husker Harvest Days, Grand Island, Nebraska. This morning, market update is being brought to us by Wiffles Hybrids. As we look back to the livestock scene yesterday, cattle and hog futures moved in opposite directions with differing fundamentals. Cash cattle were higher last week with at least steady prices now expected for this week. We did have a few cash cattle sale cleanups basically Friday night in through the weekend, 218 to 225. Box beef cutout values, as you look at them, choice was down 63 cents yesterday, 375.31. Select up $1.42 at 354.55. Cash hog prices remained under pressure yesterday. They were down as much as $2.50, coming in at $82.82. Pork cutout slipped just a little bit, 2 cents lower. The national carcass value at $89.78 and in Omaha at $90.57. We are looking for the markets here today on the cattle side of things to be mixed, a little bit of two-sided. That's also about the same story expected with the hog futures. Looking at overnight trade on the grain side of things, we are seeing pressure pretty well all the way around here as well. March corn down 5 cents at 5.43. May down 5 at 5.50. July down 5 1/4 at 5.53. While September was down 11 cents at 5.20. November soybeans down 5 cents at 12.99. March down 5 cents at 13.23. May down 12.5 cents, 13.22. July down 10 cents at 13.28. Soybean meal market, December down 70 cents a ton, 355.50. December soybean oil, that was up 11 points so far at 70.30. Looking at the wheat trade, March Chicago down 10 cents at 728.75. December Kansas City wheat down 12 cents at 780. Minneapolis December wheat down 5 at 731 1/4.
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0: It's that time of year again. You know what I'm talking about. 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
1: Deer!
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3: I'm Dave Anthony, Fox News. How to handle AI and concerns about artificial intelligence going out of control and threatening humanity. President Trump insists that's a conspiracy theory and hoax, telling the All In podcast.
4: They're just playing right into the hands of a lot of people that don't want to see it happen, and that could be political people, and it could also be China.
3: Vice President Vance will meet today with congressional Republicans as some AI leaders call for better oversight.
5: Some lawmakers say Congress already missed its chance to harness AI. They argue that there were warning signs for years, and Congress dithered without building proper guardrails.
3: Fox's Chad Pergram at the Capitol.
5: House Democrats want Congress to stay in session to pass AI controls. That's doubtful.
3: The FBI director's at the Senate for an oversight hearing now. Kash Patel expected to tout efforts to lower crime rates and combat drug trafficking, but Democrats may press Patel on what they say are firings and other actions taken going after Trump political adversaries. And this might come up at the hearing, a new terror bust we learned about this morning.
6: When 21-year-old Jonathan Hunter Kramer of Butler, Pennsylvania was arrested over the weekend, he was plotting, quote, a violent attack in support of ISIS, according to FBI Director Kash Patel. FBI agents say on Saturday, Kramer left his home, bought a burner phone, met someone in a parking lot, and acquired a long black bag from the trunk of a vehicle. They say he paid cash for a hotel room, then went to a sporting goods store.
3: Fox's Tanya J. Powers. Kramer's jailed without bond after agents found a rifle, 190 rounds of ammo, and 30 knives. It's primary day in Delaware, the last state to hold primaries, 7 weeks before the November elections, and the day after the Supreme Court blocked President Trump's attempt to restrict mail-in voting.
7: The justices are leaving in place a lower court ruling blocking new Postal Service rules that would have changed how mail-in ballots are sent and processed. The White House has argued the rules would help protect election integrity and prevent fraud.
3: That's Fox's Lucas Tomlinson. 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
3: Another ship has been attacked in the Strait of Hormuz, where shipping has been disrupted for months in the Iran conflict, which now involves Saudi Arabia. It's been attacked by Iran-backed militants, damaging a key oil pipeline and other facilities. Oil prices are up slightly this morning, but diesel is at a new record high, $6.26 per gallon, according to AAA. We're also learning today about all of Iran's counterattacks targeting Americans doing damage since the war started.
9: The Inspector General's office at the Department of War says the heaviest damage was sustained in Iraq, $150 million worth as a result of attacks on American diplomatic and intelligence posts. Sites in Kuwait, Saudi Arabia, and the UAE have also been hit. This is in addition to damage suffered in Iranian strikes on United States military bases. In July, War Secretary Pete Hegseth told lawmakers the total cost of the conflict at that time was $37.5 billion. 18 U.S. service members have been killed and more than 800 wounded. Jonathan Savage, Fox News.
3: More than 8 months after the U.S. raid in Venezuela, captured leader Nicolas Maduro, who's now jailed in New York facing drug trafficking and terror charges. One of his allies is due in court today.
10: Alex Saab is a Colombian-born businessman with extensive ties to Maduro. Acting President Delcy Rodriguez deported Saab in May in response to pressure from the Trump administration, which has pursued him going back to the president's first term. They refer to Saab as Maduro's bagman. He was charged and arrested by U.S. authorities in 2019, but former President Joe Biden pardoned Saab in 2023 in exchange for the release of several Americans imprisoned in Venezuela. Saab is now charged with money laundering. Federal prosecutors accused

0: him in a scheme to bribe officials to win lucrative contracts to import food into Venezuela. Tom Rigotti, Fox News.
1: On Wall Street, stock futures are mixed. Up a bit for the NASDAQ, down a little for the Dow ahead of the opening bell this hour. I'm Dave Anthony. This is Fox News.
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3: 5 minutes after 8 o'clock, Tuesday morning, we've got overcast skies. Current temperature 59. Going to get up to around 71 this afternoon. Should see a little bit of sunshine as we work our way into today. Partly cloudy overnight tonight, 53 for a low. Sunshine and 71 tomorrow, then a 1 in 3 chance of showers overnight. Up to a 60% chance of rain on Thursday with a high of 77. 70% chance of rain on Friday with a high of 82. And then the weekend, partly sunny Saturday and Sunday. High is going to be 74 and 71, respectively, on your weekend. Once again, 59 right now at the WNAX studios. They keep making arrests in Nebraska in connection to that ever-expanding petition fraud investigation. They've now made a seventh arrest. The Lancaster County Sheriff's Office says 33-year-old Sergio Lacadon turned himself in Sunday night after authorities alleged that he was also involved in a scheme that produced fraudulent signatures on several ballot petitions in Nebraska. Investigators say Lacadon had been in St. Louis, Missouri before surrendering. He remains in custody. Now, the case centers on thousands of forged or otherwise invalid signatures that were discovered on separate petition drives that sought spots on Nebraska's November ballot. Six out-of-state suspects were arrested last month. Authorities say the investigation is far from over. Sheriff Terry Elgin says that the number of fraudulent signatures could ultimately reach into the thousands and thousands, making it one of the largest petition fraud cases that the state has ever seen. The controversy has impacted former gubernatorial candidate Brett Lindstrom, who failed to qualify for the governor's race after officials determined more than one-third of the 5,700 signatures he submitted were fraudulent. Lindstrom has since refiled as the America First Party candidate. Investigators continue to examine the Lincoln Charter petition effort. They say additional arrests remain possible as the probe moves forward. A lot of the initiatives that were impacted have made it onto the ballot, but at the same time, there's been a lot of fraudulent petition signatures that have raised eyebrows across the state. And a federal review of mail service problems in South Dakota is expected to finally be released at the end of the month. South Dakota Senator Mike Rounds asked the U.S. Postal Service Office of the Inspector General to investigate slow mail delivery in South Dakota and other rural states.
4: But don't blame your local postal employees. They have been working with us. Most of the problems that we have here are structural in nature. They are across the country. The Postal Service at the national level had tried to move to kind of a spoke-and-hub approach, similar to what FedEx does, where they fly everything in to one location and then back out in the same day. The problem they have here with this plan is that most of the mail is trucked in this part of the country.
3: Now, Round says he has already gone through a preliminary review with the Office of the Inspector General.
4: It sounds like the post office is also now working. They're aware of the fact that the Inspector General is going to make recommendations that are going to change the way we deliver mail in South Dakota. They have been talking with my office. We believe that when we get done with this, we hope to have a regional facility someplace within the state that they'll start using again. I've held up the nominations for their Board of Governors. I have two of them that I'm holding right now. They have two more that are in the works. I will hold them as well.
3: Now, Rounds is also pushing legislation that would hold back some benefits for Postal Service executives until service changes are made. He says he has conditions in place before he will release the holds on Postal Service board nominations.
4: Number one, we want the Inspector General to have a report completed. We want an agreement by the post office that they will incorporate what the Inspector General is recommending into their their plans in the future. We want to see it actually executed on. And we also want to make sure that we have some sort of a regional facility or something along that line in South Dakota, so we can kind of get back to keeping it within state. And if it'll

0: work in South Dakota, it should work in other rural communities as well.
1: Now, Rounds office says that they tested the system. They had a letter that they mailed from their Rapid City office to their peer office. It took 10 days to get there. And it traveled through sorting centers in four different states before it arrived in Pierre from Rapid City. If you stop and think about it, you can see why they're investigating. Cloudy skies, 59 degrees. It's Tuesday morning from the WNAX newsroom at 10 minutes after. I'm Tim Borman.

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1: Value-added products is a big topic here at Husker Harvest Days. I'm Keith Weinberg with your farm news update. Over the course of this summer, we have been traveling around a number of the different farm shows, and that has been a common theme, value-added products. I talked with Dave Walton, he's the vice president of the American Soybean Association, about the importance of our value-added products, ethanol, biodiesel, and biofuels.
3: Yeah, especially on the biodiesel side, that's really a very important product for a very important place for our soybean oil to go.
1: Mm-hmm.
3: You know, it's only 20% of the bean, but right now it's a little over half of the value of a bushel of soybeans. So it really puts a lot of money back into the pockets of soybean growers, and we've seen really nice growth in that industry over the last couple of years. EPA came out with a really nice volume obligation earlier this year, 5.25 billion gallons. Mm-hmm. When I started in this industry about 10 or 11 years ago, we were talking like 2.5 billion gallons. So we've more than doubled the size of the industry in my time.
1: And we've been hearing about some of these smaller refinery things coming from the EPA. Some news here again yesterday overnight. Anything you can get us up to date on what that's kind of leaning towards?
3: Yeah, so we're talking about small refinery exemptions, and it's a way that refiners that can show an economic hardship can apply for an exemption so that they don't have to either buy RINs or blend the biodiesel gallons. And every year there's a certain number that EPA grants, but about 10 days ago, EPA came out with a number that was more than double what we expected, and a historic high number. That would have been really detrimental to the soybean industry as a whole, and especially to us as farmers. Our economists took a look at that estimate and said that it would cost...
4: And stood behind the Gale brand since 1972. They would like to invite you to LCI and Madison to see all the features that make Gale skid and track loaders stand ahead of the competition.
5: The best way you can see them is at lakecountyintl.com.
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0: Somebody played this, and I really liked it. Let's all sing. Here we go. On the wings of love, up and above the clouds, the only way to fly. This should be my karaoke song.
1: You could.
0: It's on the wings of love.
1: You could rule.
0: I love this song. I do. I just love this song. I don't know why, but I do. Jeffrey Osborne for you here on 570 WNAX.
2: Too much vibrato for my taste.
0: Yeah.
2: It you know, when it comes to an 80s sissy song, it's not awful.
0: You were playing a sissy song in your background music yesterday. I heard it. It was just the two of us. It was the steel drum solo that's not used in the hit version. Because the original version by Grover Washington and Bill Weathers is like 8 minutes long.
2: Right.
0: But I heard that yesterday. I'm like, that's pretty good. I was impressed.
2: Yeah, I have my moments.
0: On the wings of love.
2: I just try and hide them.
0: This and like Cool Night by Paul Davis.
2: Cool Night. Yeah, mm-hmm. That's a keeper.
0: Yeah, there's some good ones in there. Anyway, we hardly talked about anything today. Well, we covered a lot of subjects. We just didn't do a lot of news. All we did was say Mitch McConnell's not dead, which I don't know if he is. I think he still is. I don't know if that's him. The wife and I were talking. It was, have you seen the movie Dave?
2: Yeah.
0: Yeah, with Kevin Kline. And there was a lookalike.
2: You think it's really Kevin Kline and not Mitch McConnell?
0: I think it could be at this point. I'm not sure. I mean,
2: Kevin Kline is a fine actor. If anyone could pull off playing Mitch McConnell, I would say Kevin Kline.
0: His best,
2: or John Cleese.
0: His best role still is, and speaking of Cleese, would be Fish Called Wanda.
2: Oh, absolutely. A horribly underrated film.
0: It's such a great movie. If you have never seen that, you should stop what you're doing now. Go home. And watch A Fish Called Wanda.
2: Take the day off.
0: I think it's on Amazon because it was an MGM movie. Yeah. And Amazon owns MGM. And I think you can find it on Amazon Prime if you have it. So
2: if you don't, we will verbally berate you.
0: Yes. But that's a great movie. Here comes Ken coming to kill me. So many great moments in that film. Plus, that was back when Jamie Lee Curtis was still pretty hot. It's crazy. You know, she's in Trading Places and she's nude. And you're like, wow. And then she was on the Emmys last night. She looks like grandma.
2: She is a grandma.
0: She looks like grandma now. Oh, my gosh. It's sad how we all have to age out of everything. But you
2: know, I think that is probably worse. The implications of actresses aging is worse for guys in our age bracket.
0: Well, no, it's because, good for men. I know where you're going with this.
2: Right.
0: Because we look at the ladies who age and now they're grandma. We grew up with them and they're like,
2: well, we all watch those movies from the 80s and we watch them over and over because that's the generation we're from.
0: Right.
2: And then we see those actresses now and we're like, ah.
0: Well, and it's also not fair because, you know, men age. George Clooney is like, all the ladies like, oh, he's kind of hot now that he's, you know, 82 or however old he is. But the women and the, you know, just typical men were like, you know, because back in the day, Jamie Lee Curtis, between that and then she was in True Lies with Schwarzenegger and she did that little, you know, dance number.
2: The hootie doody dance?
0: Yeah. It's not fair, ladies. I'm with you.
2: Even though
0: I'm perpetrating the whole myth, but it's not fair.
2: But then you go back to, you know, a lesser known movie of the 80s, Streets of Fire with Diane Lane.
0: She still looks pretty good for her age.
2: She does look pretty good for her age. Mm-hmm. But, I mean, in that movie, it was like, whoa, whoa.
0: Yeah.
2: And then she had a couple of more movies that were like, whoa.
0: Yeah. Well, as long as you use those movies and not Six Pack back when she was like, although she playing a 12-year-old, she was probably already 16. But that was with Kenny Rogers. He was Brewster Baker. He was the NASCAR driver. Oh, now I got to play a level, turn you around. Hold on. Here.
2: Yeah, but Kenny Rogers as a NASCAR driver. I mean, that's as believable as
0: What? It was back in the day. In 1982.
2: Burt Reynolds is a congressman.
0: In 1982, I mean, Kenny Rogers could have been a NASCAR. He was. He was Brewster Baker.
2: He was
0: a NASCAR driver.
2: He was Kenny Stinkin' Rogers.
0: Oh, man. He was the man back in the day.
2: Man.
0: From the hit film.

0: six-pack now. Here's Kenny Rogers.
1: You can run, you can hide, never let it
0: inside. I love this song, too. It's a great song. You can find the movie on online, too, every now and then.
2: You could nail posts on the most obscure stuff that I would think you wouldn't know the post on.
0: Oh, yeah.
2: Ever.
0: I'm on it, man. I'm all over it here, so... A few things we didn't talk about, I suppose, somewhat timely. The Emmys were on last night, and Widow's Bay won pretty much everything. There was a few... Widow's Bay and The Pitt. Widow's Bay won everything on the comedy ranks, which it's more of a... It is funny, but it's not a ha-ha-ha-ha funny. I mean, it's a funny show. It's on Apple TV. It's about a New England village that is cursed. And it's really, really good. It starts off pretty slow. First few episodes are like, okay, is there something going to happen here? And eventually it does. And then it's really good. But won best comedy series. And I don't know what was going on at the Dakota News Now studios. It was the last award of the night on the Emmys last night. And they're just about to name the nominees. And then somebody hit a button at Dakota News Now. And it switched to the news. Because they do the news on like four other channels. And it was going on, I think, on a couple of their other channels.
2: Oh, hey, congratulations to our friend Beth Warden.
0: Yeah, she's going to be...
2: the news director at KCAU TV in Sioux City.
0: So they're going to announce the final award of the night, Best Comedy Series. Which I thought it would be Best Drama Series would be the last award of the night. But yeah, maybe they flip them every other year. But The Pitt won that. That's that HBO show that I don't watch. Because I turned it on. It was like the first episode I watched. They had some mangled foot that got caught in like an elevator or a, you know, escalator or something. And I'm like, that's a little too close to home. I ain't watching mangled feet. You know, but it was an emergency room, so things happen. I think it got caught in a subway door. Maybe that's what it was. I don't know. But the wife loves that show. People love that show. It's... My thought is, why would you want to watch an hour every week that stresses you out? I mean, it's just...
2: I don't understand. My wife watches it, too. It's like, oh,
0: yeah.
2: I have to catch up on The Pit. And I'm like, ugh.
0: Yeah, watching tragedy and watching people go through the worst time in their lives. It's like, oh, let's do that. That sounds like fun. It's just not my cup of tea. But it's a really good show from what I've heard. So The Pitt won that, and then Best Comedy to Widow's Bay. And you should, I think you would probably like it, Tim, if you can make it first, you know, past the first couple episodes. I think you might enjoy it. I think it goes from about a half hour to 45 minutes, depending on the episode. But it's a very Stephen King-ish, I would have to say.
2: Yeah, but it's Apple.
0: What's wrong with Apple?
2: I refuse to
0: You
2: pay.
0: Have an Apple phone.
2: I refuse to pay for anything else with Apple on.
0: I'll just give you my password and you can watch it.
2: No, that's cheating.
0: Oh, dear Lord.
2: That's cheating. Next thing you know, you'll have me buy it a super box.
0: No, now it's a VC box. There's another box out there. That's the next one I want to get. The VC box. I haven't tried that one yet, but I hear good things. So, yeah, Widow's Bay, big last night, and The Pitt were big last night. I think Slow Horses picked up a directing award. Slow Horses is really good, too. And it's on Apple, sorry to say, but that's with Gary Oldman. Such a good show. You should watch Slow Horses sometime. Sorry, I got to hit another post. This is Cool Night by Paul Davis.
2: This is a good one.
0: See, if we ever get together and put together a radio station, this is the Sunday morning fluff stuff. It'll be like, a Sunday morning sale or... You know, Yacht Rock Sundays or something like that. This would be what was on Sunday morning. It's like music for hangovers or something. Come on over. You know, that's my dream at some point, so we'll see. But I love this song, too, you know. It's sitting there at home with my big Koss headphones, those big brown headphones that everybody had back in the day. I'm surprised I can still hear. I think I have pretty decent hearing. My wife says I don't, but I think I still do.
2: I've had a multitude of hearing issues, so I'm just happy I can hear.
0: Yeah. All those Canarensie dances we used to go to in our youth, you know.
2: And then years of doing wedding dances and sitting in the wrong spot.

0: lot by the big speaker.
1: But that's where the good sound's at, though.
0: As Grandpa delivers the prayer before the meal, and you tell Grandpa, don't stand in front of the speaker with the wireless mics.
1: Oh, I wish people would learn that lesson.
0: And then everybody stares at me because it's my fault.
1: Yeah, and they never talk loud enough. It's like, put the microphone up by your mouth. So we wish the bride and groom the best here on their wedding. Just put the microphone by your face. It's not that hard.
0: They hold the mic by their belt buckle.
1: Yeah.
0: And they're like, is it on?
1: I'm surprised nobody can hear me.
0: It's on. And then they don't do the old test 1-2.
1: Yeah. Obviously.
0: No, they wonk it. I mean, like closed fist.
1: Mm-hmm.
0: Boom, boom, boom. Oh, yeah, I guess it's on.
1: Well, we could talk old DJ stories for weeks upon end, but we got to go. Keith's got markets next with analysis and all the wonderful things from Husker Harvest. That's on the way here on 570 WADX. You just stay put right there, mister.
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6: Livestock markets here this morning opening up with some two-sided trade. That includes the live cattle, feeder cattle, and lean hog market. Looking at the grain side of things, we are seeing a continuation of overnight trade as prices are lower. Corn, soybeans, and wheat. Good morning, I'm Keith Lundberg with a look at your opening markets. Markets here this morning are being brought to us by Christensen Well and Irrigation. Christensen Well and Irrigation. Well, as we open up the livestock scene here this morning, we are finding October live cattle. They are currently they are steady at 223.35. December down 10 cents, 225.05. Looking at the February contracts, that's my phone number. Sorry about that, Scott. Let me get that number for you one more time. It automatically went to my number. Sorry about that, Scott. You are calling my phone number, and I am hitting the right one for you now.
7: Yeah, nice job, Keith.
6: There you go. Sorry about that. It defaulted to my phone number for some reason, and you're trying to call me. February live cattle this morning, they're up 25 cents, 226.52. April up 20 cents, 227.57. June up 15 cents, 221.82. August up 42 at 218.82. Feeder cattle market, September, that's down 77 cents at 342.75. October down 65 at 337.15. November is down 20 cents at 332.45. January down 7 at 324.42. Should be at 507. Let's see here. Scott's trying to call me once again. I messed up trying to talk to him and do the markets at the same time. And I think we've got it right there now, Scott. There you go. All right. Sorry about that, gang. That's what happens here on a Tuesday morning. October lean hogs, they're up 2 cents at 79.67. December down 17, 71.07. February up 7 at 73.67. April up 20. $0.22, $79.42. May is up 45 cents, $83.97, while June is up 25 cents at $92.62. See if we've got Mike Miner on the line here with us. We are checking in with Mike Miner, Professional Ag Marketing, Laverne, Minnesota. And I think he's on here with us. Mike, if you are looking at the cattle trade this morning, Mike, we are seeing some mixed trade here so far. I know over the weekend, kind of cleaning up things on Friday, a little bit higher on the cash side, 218 to 225. Your take here this morning, Mike.
7: Yes, sir. Good morning. No cash yet here. Closed strong last week on the cash side. Anticipating probably higher cash here this week. But the Packers are going to run out of some margin soon if we keep cash moving up here. You know, with that margin dwindling away, can cash keep moving? We'll see here in the meantime. Meat prices just a tad bit softer this week. So looking ahead, I mean, you look at fat cattle. There's quite a bit of chart resistance and just fundamentals resistance around that 227, 228 area for this fall and winter. So keep an eye on those levels. We'll see if we reach some resistance along this nice little rally we've put together here on the cattle market, Keith.
6: Looking at the hog market this morning, Mike, again, some two-sided trade on the cash front on the hogs. They were down $2.50 yesterday, 82, 83 in that area. Pork cutouts down slightly. Your take here on the hog market this morning, Mike?
7: Well, it's been a really rough go. We gapped lower yesterday again, piling together three pretty poor days there, back to old lows. Supplies friendly, honestly. The market's just down on demand, it looks like, for both export and domestic reasons. But we've had high inflation. Fuel prices are up there. Record diesel prices putting the consumers in a pinch here, it looks like, and that's not helping. So we expect kill to be a couple percent below last year still, so those are fine, and weights are level with last year. It's just a really tough hog market that it seems like tries to grind its way higher and then takes it away in a couple fellow swoops. So we'll see if we can hold some of these old levels here, Keith, in the meantime.
6: Sounds good. Hold on tight there, Mike. Switching over to the grain side, we are seeing some pressure this morning. December corn down 3.75 at 5.29. March down 3.5, 5.44. May down 3.75 at 5.51. July down 3.75 at 5.54. November soybeans down 3 cents at 13.01. March down 2.75, 13.25. May down 2.75, 13.31. July down 2 cents at 13.35. Looking at the December soybean meal contracts, they're up 70 cents a ton, 356.90. Soybean oil December up 20 at 70.39. Wheat trade, we are lower. December Chicago down 5.5 cents at 7.16. March down 6.5, 7.32. May down 6.25 at 7.41. Kansas City, December, that's down 10 cents at 7.82. March down 10 cents at 7.97. May is down 9.5 at 8.02. December Minneapolis wheat, that is down 1.25, 7.35. March following suit, down 1.25 at 7.56. And the oat trade for December, down 0.5 cent, 3.92 and a half. 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

0: results here as we speak. Last weekend, we did see quite a few combines going around the local area, around Sioux Falls to Brookings there. Yeah, some drier spots, but it looks like with the inch or so of rain, we've been kind of kept out of the fields here for the rest of the week with some rain coming at the end of this week as well. So keep an eye on the crude oil prices and the wheat prices. That's going to continue to control a lot of the narrative around the grains and oil seeds here. Crude oil is up another $2 today. Pretty tight situation. I'm really looking forward to the Fed news this afternoon and tomorrow, though. Warsh comes out, the new Fed chairman, and he is going to give his take on the current interest rate environment. He has a 90% expected chance to raise or have a rate hike here tomorrow afternoon. That is up from 70% earlier last week after the CPI report came out that got raised. So it'll be curious to see, you know, what the Fed decides to do tomorrow and what the market has already built into it.
1: Yeah, I think the market's probably got built into the fact that we could see a 0.25% increase, right?
0: Yes, that'd be expectations.
1: All right. Mike, thank you so much for helping us out here this morning. Appreciate that with the mix-up phone numbers. But you have a great day, and once again, thank you so much, sir.
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7: 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Currently, weather-wise, we're sitting and looking at 59 degrees. And we are on our way to what should be a pretty decent day. A little bit on the cool side, 71 the expected high. 53 for an overnight low tonight, partly sunny and 71 on Wednesday. Then a chance of rain developing Wednesday night into Thursday. Highs of 77 expected on Thursday. We'll keep an eye on the forecast, let you know if it changes as the day goes on. Former South Dakota legislative leader and agricultural advocate R. Lars Herseth has died at the age of 80. That follows a battle with cancer. Herseth was a well-known figure in South Dakota politics and agriculture for decades. He served 8 years in the South Dakota Senate. That included terms as the Senate President Pro Tem from 1993 to 94 and the Senate Minority Leader from 95 to 96. In 1986, Herseth was the Democratic nominee for governor. After leaving elected office, he remained active in agriculture, serving as president of the American Coalition for Ethanol and also as a member of the South Dakota Corn Utilization Council. He is survived by his wife, Diane, three children, Todd Herseth, Matthew Anderson, and Stephanie Herseth Sandlin, the current president of Augustana University and a former member of Congress. A memorial service has been scheduled for Sunday, October 4th. That will be at 2 in the afternoon at the Johnson Fine Arts Center on the campus of Northern State University in Aberdeen. And police in Norfolk, Nebraska made two separate drug-related arrests over the weekend following traffic stops. Now, the first happened Saturday evening. Officers received a report of a Chevy Tahoe with a fake license plate. They located the vehicle. They pulled it over. The driver gave them a fake name to go with the fake license plate. They identified the driver as 56-year-old Tony Persanius. Investigators determined that he was driving with a suspended Minnesota license and that the vehicle's registration also had expired. During an inventory search before they towed that vehicle away, they found drug paraphernalia that tested positive for cocaine. Persanius was arrested on charges including driving under suspension and possession of a controlled substance. About 7 hours later, just after midnight on Sunday, they stopped another vehicle for driving without headlights. The driver, 44-year-old Joseph Beyer, said, yep, no headlights. Oh, and by the way, I also have marijuana and a THC wax pen. A subsequent search also uncovered methamphetamine, a glass pipe that tested positive for meth, and other drug paraphernalia. He was arrested on possession of a controlled substance.

0: Jones and cited for possession of marijuana and drug paraphernalia. Both the men were put in the Norfolk City Jail to hang out for a little while as they got acquainted. They got transferred together to the Madison County Jail. Investigations into that one remain ongoing. Well, how's the old saying from the old TV show goes? If you can't do the time, don't do the crime. It's not important. Hey, it's 58 outside from the WNAX newsroom. I'm Tim Borman.
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2: 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And then in later October, we're headed to Atlanta so we can take in the glorious fall foliage of Georgia and the Carolinas. 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
3: 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Live reports from Husker Harvest Day start after 9 o'clock here on 570 WNAX. Your weather forecast eventually, some point today, sunny near 71, 53 for tonight, partly sunny, 71 for tomorrow. Then we start to put rain back into the forecast by Thursday. Showers likely mainly after 1 p.m. Cloudy skies and near 77 for the high on Thursday. Thursday night showers, possibly a thunderstorm, a low of 62. Then for Friday, showers likely, possibly a thunderstorm, but it will warm up. High of 82, 70% chance of rain. 50% chance of rain on Friday night before 1 a.m., a low of 62. Then dry for the weekend, but a little bit cooler. Partly sunny, 74 on Saturday. Partly sunny, 71 on Sunday and Monday. Mostly sunny and a high of 72. Right now here in Yankton, we are at 59 at 570 WNAX.
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7: I'm Nicole Murray with Your Money Now. Stocks have dropped to kick off the trading day. The president is dismissing warnings from AI industry leaders that the technology is developing too fast, saying the U.S. already has guardrails in place to hold tech companies accountable. Vice President J.D. Vance.
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7: Trump on social media referred to the warnings as a hoax. 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Chinese-owned seed giant Syngenta Group has confidentially filed for a Hong Kong IPO and is considering raising about $5 billion. That is according to Bloomberg News. That's Your Money Now.
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0: Yeah, it was a few shards on the deal, weighing that 5.5 to 6.5 off of grass and more from Jorgensen, Schlody, Fielmeyer, Dorsiki, and we do have some preg-checked open heifers in town as well. That's all today, Tuesday, September 15th, here at the Great Livestock Market.
1: Time now for Markets Live 55 here on Radio 570. 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Looking at our livestock trade, October live cattle down 30 cents at 221.95. December down 55, 224.55. February down 52 at 225.77. April down 42 at 227.12. Feeder cattle market, September down $1.07 at 342.50. October down $1.20, 336.65. November down 95 cents, 331.82. And January down 52 at 323.82. Lean hog trade, October up 7 cents at 79.67. December down 55, 70.70. February down 37, 73.22. April is down 25 cents at 78.97. Switching over to the grain side of things, December corn down 4 cents at 5.28¾. March is down 4 at 5.44. May down 4 at 551, July down 4 cents at 554.5. November soybeans down 2¼ cents, 13.02. March is down 2 cents at 13.26. May down 2 cents, 13.32. And July down 1½ at 13.36. December soybean meal up $1.90 a ton, 358.10. December soybean oil up 7 at 70.27. On the wheat side, December Chicago down 6¾ cents, 7.15. March down 7 at 7.32. May down 7 at 7.40. December Kansas City wheat down 12 cents at 7.81. March down 11, 7.95. May down 10 cents at 8.01. Minneapolis December wheat down 4¼ at 7.32, March down 4 at 7.53, May down 4½ at 7.64¾. Rounding out the grain trade this morning.
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3: The FBI director is at the Senate.
4: I'm Dave Anthony, Fox News.
5: This has been the most prolific run of crime reduction in the United States history with the help of our great partners since the beginning of the Trump administration.
4: And Director Kash Patel just told a Judiciary Committee hearing a 90% increase in the arrests of violent criminals, an increase in fentanyl drug seizures, and...
5: This FBI has found and located more children than any FBI in the history of this country. We have arrested 5,072 child predators and human traffickers. That's up 13%.
4: But Democrats remain critical.
6: Mr. Patel is the least qualified and most partisan FBI director in our nation's history.
4: Judiciary Ranking Committee member Dick Durbin.
6: The Bureau has been reshaped as a political weapon against President Trump's political enemies and a shield to protect the president and his MAGA loyalists.
4: A Pennsylvania man's jailed without bail facing terror charges. Jonathan Kramer arrested over the weekend, accused of plotting an attack in support of ISIS. There's new information today on Thomas Crooks, the gunman in the Trump assassination attempt at a 2024 Pennsylvania campaign rally.
7: Senator Chuck Grassley's team, he's the Senate Judiciary Chairman, is learning that Crooks had packages of guns delivered to him under the pseudonym of Bob Dole. Now, Fox News is told more than 2 years later, family members were still surprised by his actions, and we are told that they are still no closer to finding an official motive in that case.
4: Fox's David Spun. President Trump has just reacted to the Supreme Court blocking his executive order aimed at restricting mail-in voting, which the president called on Truth Social a disaster, totally corrupt and out of control, claiming the Supreme Court let our country down. The president's also continuing to push back on a push for more artificial intelligence regulations, telling y'all in podcast fears of AI threatening humanity.
8: We're not going to let that happen. It's a hoax.
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4: There is more selling this morning on Wall Street. The Dow is down 370 points. The Nasdaq's dropping 71. The S&P 500 losing 16 points after the yield on 10-year Treasury bonds hit a 19-year high. Oil prices up more than 1%. WTI back around $103 a barrel. At the gas pump, regular up another penny. AAA's national average for regular $4.32 a gallon. Diesel is also risen to a record high, 626, 36 higher cents higher than just a week ago. This is the Federal Reserve starts a two-day meeting to assess the economy and those prices, considering an interest rate hike tomorrow.
10: Fed Chair Kevin Warsh is not a fan of giving any guidance about the likely path of interest rates, but elevated inflation and oil prices and his own emphasis on the need to deliver price stability appears to signal that a rate hike is coming.
4: Fox's Hillary Barsky, they handed out trophies last night for TV's top shows.
11: Widow's Bay dominated the 78th annual Emmy Awards, winning 14 trophies, including Best Comedy Series. Star Matthew Rhys made history as the first actor to win all three lead acting categories, taking comedy actor for the show and limited series actor for Netflix's The Beast in Me. The Pitt won 7, including Best Drama Series, and Jean Smart made history too, becoming the first woman to win an Emmy for every season of a show with her 5th Hacks Trophy.
12: What a ride! This is fantastic.
11: That clip courtesy of the Television Academy and NBC. The night also brought Taylor Swift and her cat into a surprise Law and Order bit with host Mariska Hargitay. Michael J. Fox accepted the Bob Hope Humanitarian Award, and there was a musical tribute to the late Dolly Parton. Michelle Police.

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2: Mahomes able to break one tackle. He's in. Touchdown.
1: Patrick Mahomes ran for that score and threw two TD passes, leading the Kansas City Chiefs to a 31-10 win over the Denver Broncos on ESPN. I'm Dave Anthony, and this is Fox News.
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4: And good morning. 5 minutes after nine. It's Tuesday morning, 60 outside. Nearly 20,000 pounds of illegal drugs and a semi-trailer loaded with stolen electronics have been seized in two separate Nebraska State Patrol investigations, both of them happening in Dawson County. State Patrol Colonel Brian Waugh says that the first case was started on September 4th. A trooper stopped a semi on Interstate 80 near Cozad. During a search, troopers discovered a massive load of illegal drugs, including marijuana and psilocybin products as well.
5: The trooper performed a commercial motor vehicle inspection and detected an odor of marijuana within the cab of the vehicle as well as around the vehicle. Additional troopers responded to help the trooper search the trailer. Inside, troopers found 27 pallets of boxes containing various controlled substances to include marijuana, THC products, and psilocybin products.
4: Now, authorities estimate the street value of the seized drugs to be in the tens of millions of dollars.
5: Nebraska State Patrol investigators have estimated the street value of these drugs to be over $50 million. We believe this to be the largest drug seizure in the history of our agency.
4: The driver of that vehicle, 44-year-old William Gomez of Virginia, was arrested on charges of possession of controlled substances and possession with an intent to deliver. Now, just days later, on September 9th, troopers tracked down a truck believed to be hauling stolen speaker equipment from multiple states. That vehicle was found parked at a truck stop near Gothenburg.
5: Troopers were able to obtain a search warrant for the trailer and found approximately half of the trailer contained miscellaneous items that were intended for a Walmart distribution facility in Florida. The other half of the trailer contained high-end commercial speakers, which were destined for Las Vegas. Further investigation led to the discovery that all of the items had been stolen from Illinois and New York.
4: The recovered speakers alone valued at about $250,000. Authorities say the driver fled after being placed out of service. An arrest warrant has been issued for him. His name, Ashwani Kumar of New Jersey. Governor Jim Pillen says that both of these major seizures highlight the training and the vigilance of Nebraska state troopers.
6: We are the safest state in America to live. Every statistical data point shows it. That does not happen by accident. That happens by extraordinary conservative leadership that believes in holding people accountable, having a presence, and supporting the blue.
4: Now, both of those investigations at this point in time remain ongoing. And in less than 2 months, South Dakota voters are going to choose a new public utilities commissioner. Longtime Commissioner Gary Hansen decided to retire this past January instead of seeking a fifth term. Now, that race has two individuals seeking the seat, Republican Don Hager of Sioux Falls and Democrat Frank Klocek from Scotland. Both men are 69. Both bring years of experience from South Dakota legislative service, and their approaches to utility regulation are vastly different. Hager is a former state House member and former state director of Americans for Prosperity. Klocek, a lifelong farmer and former lawmaker who served 11 straight terms in the House and Senate. The three-member PUC regulates investor-owned electric and natural gas rates. They issue permits for utility projects, oversee telecom providers and licenses, and they also inspect grain warehouses. A key split in the race is the topic of data centers. Klocek supports a one-year moratorium on any new projects, saying that the state needs time to sort through the facts.
7: There's a whole host of things going on with these data centers. They don't have the true answers for. We need some time to sort through fact and fiction, fact and fiction on these data centers. And that's going to be another important role of the PUC. And again, I want to be involved helping you, the consumers.
4: Now, Hager says that the PUC's role is to protect consumers and let local communities decide whether or not a project actually fits.
8: I'm not pro-data center. I'm not anti-data center. I'm agnostic. I'm because my

0: goal is just making sure the consumers are protected. And we're going to look at any data centers called a large load. Mm-hmm. And we're going to, in PUC terms, and we're going to look at any project that comes to us.
1: A Hager win would keep Republicans in control of all three seats on the PUC. A Klocek win would put a Democrat on the commission for the first time in nearly 16 years. Overcast skies and 60 degrees outside from the WNAX newsroom at 10 minutes after. I'm Tim Borman.

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3: 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We are broadcasting today, Husker Harvest Days. I can't believe it already here. Today, tomorrow, and Thursday, Grand Island, Nebraska. Thank you so much for their hospitality here in Grand Island. 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They'd like to remind you not to let those numb, tingling feet, balance issues, anything like that to get any worse. All you got to do is check them out. 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I'm not the only one here. I've got standing right next to me the voice of the Husker Harvest Days. Okay, Jim Remler. Good morning, Jim.
4: Good morning, Keith. I remember the first time from Husker, we were on the edge of the grounds. This was, I don't know, 65 years ago. No, it wasn't
3: 65.
4: That far back. But we had our own just tiny little tent.
3: Yeah.
4: And I've been through several different locations and buildings until we landed here with Wick, and it's been a blast. It's, it's a great facility.
3: A little cool this morning, huh?
4: I love it.
3: Yeah. Except for this guy's running around, our next guest here.
4: Oh, John Baranek?
3: Yeah, he's from Minnesota, so he's running around in a short-sleeve shirt.
4: I know. He talks funny, too. He sounds like he's from Minnesota.
3: Yeah, but yeah, we are here at Husker Harvest Days until, 4 o'clock this afternoon. 9 to 4, all
4: 9
3: 3
4: to 4,
3: days.
4: All
3: yeah.
4: 3 days. Looks like some new stuff. I haven't been here a couple of years, but I'm already checking out some new exhibits and buildings, and there's always fun stuff to do.
3: Yeah.
4: Run!
3: And here she comes.
4: Here she comes.
3: Here she comes. This is our little firecracker. How are you, Paige?
4: I love being on the road.
3: Peyton, sorry about that. I was going to call you Paige.
5: I'm good, sorry. It's a little crowded out there for a Tuesday morning. I'm not complaining.
3: Yeah. No, not today. Boy, are you the one that ordered the cooler weather?
5: Absolutely. I came all the way from Tennessee and said, by God, it better be cooler in Nebraska.
3: There you go. Hey, there's a lot going on here today, tomorrow, and Thursday.
5: Yes, so a lot of new demos out here. We've got a new outdoor zone, new ag tech pavilion. Of course, all the same demos that everybody loves.
3: Yes.
5: Harvesting and tillage and all the things. But we've also got some corn stalk baling, got some grain bagging like we added last year. So there's a bunch of new stuff out on the showground. So you just got to come see it all.
3: Yeah, and the best way to find out more info really is to go up on the webpage, check out the schedules. Today's the day, but you can be here tomorrow and Thursday.
5: Absolutely. Yeah. Something different every day, but some of the same stuff as well. Go download the app and go online and register for that complimentary admission so that you don't have to wait in line at the gate.
3: Sounds great. Well, thank you for running in here really quick.
5: Yeah,
3: I appreciate
5: thanks.
3: It. We'll talk to you again.
5: Yeah, we'll talk to you
3: All
5: later.
3: Right, thanks, Peyton.
5: Thanks.
3: Appreciate that. All right, so just a little bit of a sneak preview of what we've got going on. I do have my special guest, John Baranek, DTN meteorologist. He's going to be coming up here in just a few minutes. We also have going to be visiting with the Nebraska corn growers coming up at 9:40. We're going to take a deep breath. Colin's going to step in, take a look at weather, and we'll continue with more, all part of your 5-State Farm Report.
6: Well, good morning. This is Steve Helwig here at the Hub City Livestock.

Cork Auction here in Aberdeen, South Dakota. Here to tell you about a big yearling sale here tomorrow on Wednesday, September the 16th. Looks like over 3,000 cattle in town here tomorrow. Get started 9:30 sharp on this sale. A lot of good quality. In the grass cattle, be about 1,400 of these black steers off the grass, including the Shady Ranch. Be 620 of them. They'll weigh 950 up to 1,075. Meitinger, 450 food black steers, 9 to 10. Here's Grand Prix with 260 black and baldy steers, 9,975. Lots more black steers coming from the Glanzer and Kopman Ranch. They're going to be 800 of these good black and red Angus cattle. They'll be dry lot cattle. Be about 450 heifers, 350 steers. Going to weigh from 875 up to 1,050. Coming from the Becker Ranch, there'll be 153 good black and black baldy steers. They're dry lot cattle, but they are green. Three loads of them going to weigh 1,075 to 11. Coming from Miles Brech, be 100 head of home-raised red Angus steer heifer. Going to weigh 7 to 850 right off the grass. Coming from the Gaditzes, be 90 head of these pregged open heifers. Going to weigh 8.5 to 950. They'll be implant free. Coming off the grass, here's the Becker Ranch. 89 fancy buckskin Charlet heifers. Going to weigh 9.25 right off the grass. All right after that, be the Austin Wide cattle. 60 buckskin Charlet home-raised heifer. Going to weigh 875 to 9 right off the grass as well. Coming from the Jagger, 55 black, mostly red and a few black steers and heifers. Going to weigh 9 up to 1,000 pounds. Here's the Bender Ranch. You'll have 24 of these things. Pregged open heifers, 8.5 to 10. From the Linsco Ranch, there'll be 80 head of these fancy wean fall cattle coming off the grass. There'll be 80 head of black and baldy heifers. Nice green things, implant free. Coming from the Baxter Ranch, there'll be a package of them seals. Effling's got a package, got lots

0: 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Check the website for all the information. 3000 tomorrow, Wednesday at Hub City Livestock, Aberdeen.
1: I'm Dr. Justin Wubin. Growing up as a small-town farm kid from Spencer, South Dakota, I never expected that my life would become focused on helping people with peripheral neuropathy. 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
2: Heavy rain, localized flooding, and a strong temperature gradient are possible in the Midwest through the end of this week as the storm track across South America favors Brazil. These are the weather factors driving the markets on Tuesday. Good morning, I'm Colin Strombeck with this WNAX Ag Weather Update. Heavy rain returns to the northern plains on Friday. Widespread showers and gusty winds move through on Monday. Spotty showers are possible during the middle of the week, but heavier rain could return across the Dakotas on Friday. The heavy rain is too late to significantly improve maturing corn and soybeans in this region. That also includes Wyoming and Montana, but it should help with the ongoing drought. A stormy pattern for the Central Plains through this weekend. Monday's cold front will continue to sweep south, targeting Kansas, Oklahoma, and northern Texas on Tuesday. Late this week, into the weekend, scattered showers will be likely from west Texas into Nebraska. The stormy pattern is both favorable and unfavorable. While the rain could improve drought and increase moisture for winter wheat planting and establishment, it could slow down corn harvest in Kansas and Texas. Temperatures will remain above average for much of Oklahoma and Texas this week, dipping closer to average for the Central Plains. Heavy rain in the northern Midwest with hot temperatures in the south. A cold front will continue to push into Minnesota, Iowa, Missouri, Wisconsin, the Great Lakes early this week, and stall, continuing areas of showers and thunderstorms throughout this week. Another system is forecast to move along that front this weekend into early next week with more widespread rain. The rain will not be helpful for many areas that are looking for drier conditions to get some harvest and other field work done. Rain could cause some areas of flooding and perhaps some quality issues, but may also help with some of the drought conditions across the north. Southern areas will be hotter as they stay south of the front and see drought conditions increasing if the system doesn't move through with adequate rain this weekend. Dry and hot in the Mississippi Delta. Largely hot and dry conditions expected this week, though showers may increase early next week as a cold front may finally make it that far south. Overall, drought is expected to grow this week, unfavorable for any immature cotton and soybeans, but favoring harvest. Rain farther north in the Midwest is helping to keep water levels from getting too low on the Mississippi River, but will be something to watch as rain stays north of the Ohio Valley this week. We'll see what's happening in Canada, Brazil, Argentina, Europe, the Black Sea region, and Australia at the next WNAX Ag Weather Update. That's at 1:25 in the afternoon edition of the WNAX 5-State Farm Report. 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
2: Welcome back to your Tuesday morning edition of our WNAX 5 State Farm Report. We're broadcasting live here today, Husker Harvest Days in Grand Island, Nebraska. Once again, our thanks today to Axiom Neuropathy Institute, located in Sioux Falls, for being a proud sponsor of today's program. Well, we are enjoying what they say, some cooler temperatures, and it might be this guy right here that's responsible for it. I have with me John Baranek, DTN meteorologist. How are you doing this morning, John? Welcome to the mobile studios here.
3: Yeah, I like it. This is probably the first time ever that I've been able to actually affect the weather here, Keith. Usually it's super hot and humid, and we have to deal with, you know, kind of the sun and everything. Well, here, we're kind of in the right spot, I guess.
2: We are, yeah. Today. We are driving down from Minneapolis to here. What did you notice as far as conditions?
3: I mean, I noticed what I thought I was going to notice in Minnesota. A lot of the corn and beans are starting to turn pretty good. There were quite a few guys out there harvesting already. I was kind of surprised, I guess, about that, especially since when I went through Iowa and Nebraska, yeah, they weren't even close. Yeah. So, there's still a lot of green out here in Nebraska, but farther up north, I was noticing it was turning a lot faster up there.
2: That is one thing here. We have really seen a variety of weather conditions. You look back to July, it was hot, dry, hot, humid, whatever. And then now we're turning here a little bit cooler. So get me up to date. Who's responsible for this change in weather?
3: Well, this is actually this is still El Nino. And we're gonna continue to see this kind of weather pattern shift farther south and south with time. So this is pretty much directly influenced by El Nino. And what we're seeing here this week, Keith, is we've got a cold front that's basically going to stall out here for the next several days from the Nebraska-Kansas border all the way through the southern Great Lakes. And it's going to be kind of alive with showers and thunderstorms. Yeah. You look at the radar here this morning and you can see them. There's quite a bit out there this morning. And, luckily for us, it's just north of us here of Grand Island, so we're lucking out. We got some clouds. It's a little on the cool side, and everybody north of that is going to feel like fall for the next several days. South of it, though, it's still that massive, hot, humid air mass that we saw over the summer.
2: So you're talking down in here, Oklahoma, Texas, and those general areas?
3: Yeah, everywhere, really from Oklahoma, Texas, up through the Ohio Valley and southward, it's continuing to be extremely hot here this week. I mean, we've got temperatures in the 90s some days up near or over 100 still. And it's September. This shouldn't be happening. So it's quite a mix of conditions between these two air masses across the country here this week.
2: Yeah, gotcha. And I've noticed that the harvest is moving along pretty good over in the eastern Corn Belt. Again, some of those areas started out, a little wet again this spring, and now the spigot kind of shut off in some areas?
3: Yeah, it was a lot of variable conditions that we saw across the eastern Corn Belt. I mean, we had a lot more cold fronts come down. It was cooler a lot in the spring. But it all depended on when folks got out there to start planting, because March was really warm. So if you got started in March, I mean, you're harvesting now. But if you waited a little bit, it's like, March is a little too early. Yeah. I mean, you wait till April and May, and we had quite a bit of several cold shots that kind of kept things from going a little bit. So we have a lot of variability out there, especially on the eastern end of the Corn Belt.
2: Now, DTN has a nice presence here at Husker Harvest Days. I know you've got a program you're putting on here at 10 o'clock today. Give us a kind of a rundown, quick sneak preview of what you'll be talking about.
3: Yeah, I mean, this year we've got a lot going on in the booth. But specifically for me, in my presentation at 10 o'clock, we're talking about weather. I mean, we're going to go through the seasonal forecast, what's coming up, why it's happening. Hint, hint, El Nino. and kind of what are the some of the more interesting impacts that might be felt here? Because, you know, you look at a long range forecast and we're probably all going to say the same thing. Okay. So what are the little things in

0: there that might be a little bit different. We'll talk about that.
1: I have been hearing some talk about the winter weather conditions that maybe we could be experiencing. I've heard some say we're going to see some wet snow around the Midwest, some warmer temperatures. I guess when you look at John's crystal ball, your take on what your thoughts are when you start looking ahead, let's just say later fall over into December and such.
0: It should be warm. Okay. It won't be consistently warm, but the warmth is going to win out over any cold shots we get. We will still see those cold shots. I mean, it's winter. It can't not get cold. I mean, that's going to happen. But those are going to be fewer. They're probably not going to last as long, probably not going to be as cold either. So all that warmth that you're going to see in some of those seasonal forecasts from basically everybody, that's going to win out. Mm. But there are going to be some little things that kind of happen in between that we'll have to watch out for. So there might be a couple of surprises in there that kind of make maybe our super warm forecast maybe not feel so warm the entire time.
1: As they say, stay tuned.
0: That's right.
1: John, thank you so much for swinging over, being with us here this morning at Husker Harvest Days. Always a pleasure catching up with you, and I'm sure I'll talk to you again some here the next couple of days. But again, thank you for swinging over and being our guest this morning.
0: Absolutely. Thanks for having me on, Keith. Good to be with you.
1: All right. Sounds great. That is John Baranek, DTN meteorologist, with us, one of our special guests on Radio 570 WNAX. All right. Jim is standing by. You have a special guest here this morning now as well.
2: I do. Thanks, Keith. Come over, Rosemary, with WIC Building. Thanks for letting us be a part of your building here and camping out again. It's been a number of years. Always a great little corner back here. Let's talk about trends. All right, are they finding their way to WIC Building, and how do you adapt to those?
3: Well, good morning. Yes, a lot of the trends that we've seen, a huge part of our business is the Shouse market. And WIC has actually done an excellent job helping the dealers out with providing new products and new sources, new resources at the home office to help us with the Shouse business. One of the big things that we've done is we recently have increased our standard color platform to include 40 colors, and a lot of those colors are wood grains, and then we have others that we call our crinkle colors, which is more of a matte finish, almost has a texture to it, have gone over excellent in our Shouse business, and it's really been a game changer, giving the customers a lot of 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These Shouses are coming out, and they definitely are beautiful.
2: Tell you what, they're pretty handsome buildings. You have an affinity with horses too, right, Rosemary?
3: 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If you're in the horse business, they really appreciate having somebody that is affiliated with horses and can help them on details.
2: Guys, come out and see us. We're on 3rd Street here, the WIC Building. 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
3: 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We have a lot of things on that website showing the colors. You can design buildings, plus many, many pictures on there. So lots of things to look at on the website.
2: Fantastic. Thanks again for being a partner with us here at Husker Harvest Days. Yeah, Keith.
1: Beautiful, beautiful building we are in here. Sounds great. Thank you so much. We will take a quick break. We'll be back. We'll look at markets and more as we continue this morning with your 5 State Farm reports.
4: Breaking news. South Dakotans will vote on a ballot measure called Amendment L this November. Amendment L would rewrite the state constitution to weaken citizens' power at the ballot box. It's similar to initiatives that voters already rejected multiple times in recent years, including a resounding defeat in 2022, when more than two-thirds of South Dakotans voted no. Opponents of Amendment L are urging their fellow South Dakotans to vote no again this year. arguing that out-of-state billionaires

0: are once again behind Amendment L, which is a political ploy intentionally designed to weaken voters' control over the future of the state. The result is exactly what the billionaires want: more power for lobbyists and special interests, and less power for everyday South Dakota citizens. South Dakotans who are against Amendment L say, quote, "Our Constitution shouldn't be for sale." This November, vote no on Amendment L. Paid for by L. No.
1: Time now for a look at your Midwest morning markets here on Radio 570 WNAX. Take a look at what's going on with the livestock markets, first of all. October live cattle, they're down 40 cents at 221.85. December down 65, 224.42. February down 67, 225.62. April down 67 at 226.87. Feeder cattle market, September down $1.45 at 342.10. October down $1.65, 336.20. November down $1.12, 331.65. January down 82 cents at 323.52. Lean hog trade, we find October contracts up 7 cents at 79.65, December down 67 at 70.57, February down 60 cents at 73 even, April down 40 cents at 78.75. Looking at the cash cattle market, had a few cleanup sales Friday through the weekend, 218 to 225. So far here this morning, I am seeing again a few bids out there at 224. Beef cutout values, box beef cutout values, choice is down 63 cents at 375.31. Select up $1.42 at 354.55. Cash hog market generally $2.50 lower yesterday, $82.82, so right in that $82 to $83 range. 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
1: Looking at the grain trade this morning, December corn, that's down 2 cents at 531 and a half. March down 2 at 546. May is down 2 and a quarter at 553. July down 2 and a half at 556. November soybeans up 2 cents now at 1306. March up 2 and a half at 1330. May is up 2 and a quarter at 1336, while July is up 2 and a half cents now at 1340. December soybean meal up $4.90 a ton, 361.10. January up $4.50 at 362.30. Soybean oil market, December up 4 at 70.22. January down 2 at 70.45. Little pressure on the wheat market here today. December Chicago down 2.5 cents at 719. March down 3 at 736. May down 3.5 at 744. December Kansas City wheat down 5 at 787. March down 5 at 801. May down 5.25 at 806. Minneapolis December wheat down 2.25 at 734. March down 2.25, 755. May down 2.5 at 766. And rounding out the grain trade, the December oat contracts, they're up 3 cents at 395 and a half. That is a look at the latest we have with your Midwest Morning Markets on Radio 570. We'll take a break. We'll hear from Fox News. Our WNAX newsroom will step in with an update on...
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2: Good morning. I'm Jim Borman in the WNAX newsroom. These are stories we're working on to bring you at the top of the hour. New court documents are providing new details into the investigation that surrounds that fatal stabbing, the murder of the woman who was found in the park in Sioux City late last month. We'll tell you what they've been working on down there. And a Sioux Falls man is sitting in jail being charged with aggravated assault, weapons charges, drug charges, all after police say an early morning argument turned violent. We'll tell you what we know. Those stories come your way at 5 minutes after following Fox News on 570 WNAX.
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3: Welcome back to your Tuesday morning edition of our WNAX 5 State Farm Report. I'm Keith Winberg. Once again, our thanks to Axiom Neuropathy Institute, located in Sioux Falls, for helping us out. And we are broadcasting today, teaming up with the great folks at Husker Harvest Days in Grand Island, Nebraska. And we are teaming up here today with the Nebraska Corn Growers Association. I've got Michael Dibbern with me. He is a farmer producer. You're just located right outside the show site here, aren't you?
4: Yeah, really close. Thanks for having me, Keith.
3: Oh, you bet, John.
4: Yeah, this is a yearly thing for me since I was a young pup coming out here all the time. So I really don't have any excuse to not come when I'm this close.
3: When you're that close, you could ride your little scooter if you wanted.
4: That's right.
3: What was it, like 6 or 8 miles? Something like that?
4: Yeah, about 10 minutes at most, yeah.
3: You got it. Well, how are conditions around here? I know a lot of it's irrigated, right?
4: Yeah, we are totally irrigated right in here. Stuff looks fairly all right. You know, we have some late season diseases coming on. Even if you sprayed once or maybe even twice, some guys are saying that some of the southern rust, the tar spot really came in late this season. It's questionable what kind of yield impact it's going to have. The main concern is, are we going to be able to get in the field and get it out quick enough before it goes way too dry and starts falling off? Or it's a little breezy out here today, we might that kind of scares me a little bit of its standability
3: breaking off, right?
4: Yeah, that's what
3: I've been hearing as well. Now, your operation, you pretty well a grain operator, some corn, soybeans then?
4: Yep, corn, soybeans, have a small cow calf herd there, about 40 head on some pasture outside of town here. So that was another challenge with some early drought there, having to feed them for a while and then trying to get some grass going. Finally did about June there when the rains came, but now because there was virtually no cool season grass to get started with, there was that much less grass on the tail end now. So I have put them in the corral and started feeding them, but you know, that's part of it.
3: I know there is a lot of talk about the fact these drier areas here, the concern with hay. Then you look back, our hearts really went out to the producers here in western Nebraska with all those fires that happened. And just because it was so dry, as far as hay things, I know you're with the corn growers, but
4: no, that's
3: all
4: right.
3: You're also a producer, right?
4: Yeah.
3: So it's very important to you. So hay conditions, things like that, is that a concern for guys around here?
4: Right around here, not really.
3: Okay.
4: We're going to get a fifth cutting again. Okay. We got one last year. It's having some rains come in. Obviously, it's not irrigated, but it's been pretty good. That's the fortunate thing. I know I'm having to feed, but I am getting the extra hay coming in to do that. But
3: that helps.
4: Right in here, it's all right. You know, I know out west they finally did get some rains, and I've actually seen it green up a little bit. But it has been on our minds of, you know, are they going to need some hay in the donation form here at the end? I don't know what. We might have to reach out to some of those folks and see what's going on to see if they need more. As time goes, obviously, it leaves the mind, and so you gotta really keep that in mind.
3: Oh, yeah, be thinking ahead. All right, well, let's talk about on the corn side of things. There's a lot going on. We know members of Congress are now back to Washington to try to get a few things done. E15 has been a big, big topic. You know, you guys are pushing for it hard here as well. But you do have some pipelines that kind of help out here in Nebraska, right?
4: Yeah, right here in Nebraska we do. Going back to the E15, that's been our top priority for a long time because it's simply asking for more free access to E15. It's not a mandate. We're not trying to put more mandate any more ethanol in the fuel. It's just to give the consumers a choice because it is cheaper than regular gasoline, and right now that's really showing up. But, you know, we got it through the House of Representatives.

0: Representatives, a lot of people said that couldn't happen. It was a standalone vote, so that was excellent. And now it's got to be in the Senate. And obviously the Senate's probably going to be a little bit harder row to hoe, but you know, it's going to be attached to the farm bill that this week they're hoping to vote out of committee, and then hopefully come to a floor vote right away and get something done. But we really, it's, you know, obviously it's not going to be a silver bullet that's going to save the farm economy, but it's us looking at 5 to 10 years down the road when it does build out.
1: Yeah, but it's going to help the bottom line.
0: Absolutely.
1: Really, that's what it's all about.
0: Anything does.
1: Yeah. You know, you talk there, you look at the way prices are. Boy, you look at the way diesel here the last few days have really taken off. Of course, that's affecting a lot of our soybean friends.
0: Yeah.
1: You know, the biodiesel side of things. But Farm Bill, that also, as you kind of alluded to, that's something big that needs to get done. It's a farm bill that we've been working on now to try to get done for the last three or so years, right?
0: I feel like it's been a never-ending advocacy efforts to get it done. You know, a lot of the main parameters of it, some of the safety net reference price did get addressed in that one big beautiful bill that got passed earlier in the year, but there is still a lot of different programs, the conservation programs, the other things that help with some in the other areas, the livestock areas as well, that did not get passed. And so we still need a new farm bill. We really just cannot be continuing to just re-implement the old one from 2018. No. We really need a new one.
1: Exactly. Prices changed a whole lot. And as we talk a lot about the national issues, how about in the state of Nebraska, things that you might be focusing your attention on?
0: Yeah, I mean, in Nebraska, it's another one we feel like we've been talking about forever, property taxes. Oh, yeah. They're just so debilitating to our bottom lines here. And obviously, we know we gotta fund K through 12 education in this state. Mm-hmm. We can't let that go. We can't let the standard of that go either with reduced funding. But we feel there are better ways to fund it with the state coming in, and so that's going to continue to be our priority going into this next legislative session, is to get some reform done with that.
1: Water rights too, isn't that also kind of been a big one too?
0: Yeah, you know, water quality more so. And the governor put together a great task force this last year and a half of water quality and quantity, trying to quantify it, look at some measures there on what to do. I think it's a great first step, and because it's going to take everybody, not just agriculture. It's going to take municipal, it's going to take the natural resources districts and everyone else to come together and create solutions for that.
1: And again, everybody coming together, that brings up trade, right?
0: Yeah.
1: My gosh, that is another big one. We are trying to get that trade agreement between your friends and up in Canada and Mexico, the U.S. kind of put together. I mean, that's important, right?
0: Absolutely.
1: To open up these trade doors.
0: And that's been our main message with the USMCA, is do no harm to the agriculture part of it, because it works and has worked. I can't imagine what the economy would be like if we didn't have Canada breaking our ethanol export records with them buying it, or Mexico buying our raw corn the last few years. It would we'd really be in a mess if we didn't have them. So the three countries need to come together and hash it out.
1: You talk there, you bring it up another great point, and that is ethanol exports. That has really been picking up, if I may, some steam here.
0: Yeah, absolutely.
1: It really has.
0: Yeah, and you know, that's we've kind of looked at that as icing on the top. It's you know, it doesn't it's not within the RFS. It's just a straight them buying a product that we make here, we grow here, and so any way to expand that is huge for us.
1: Yeah, you got it. Well, thank you so much. Anything that we'd like to wrap up, you guys are working on? You got any trips lined up yourself? You're going to be focusing more on harvest now.
0: Yeah, mainly harvest. We try to turn the focus to harvest, getting it out. And with that, you know, I think next week is Farm Safety Week,
1: perfect.
0: We want to make sure that everybody takes a minute, an hour, however long it takes, for safety, and because it's not worth it if you can't get home to your families after harvest gets wrapped up. So make sure priority one is your safety, and priority two is getting that crop out.
1: Yep, you got it. Farm safety, make it a way of life.
0: Perfect. That's right. That's right.
1: John, thank you so much for swinging over and spending some time with us here today. Nice to meet you in person, and always appreciate the partnership we have here with our friends at Nebraska Corn Growers. So thanks so much, and good luck in getting your harvest all done.
0: Yeah, thanks for having me.
1: And I appreciate Jill, too, as well.

0: all the work she does getting our interviews lined up. And so, but thank you again. Appreciate that.
1: Thank you, Keith. Appreciate it.
0: All right. That is, I called you John, didn't I?
2: That's all right.
0: Yeah, I did, because Michael John? Michael Dibbern. There we go. We're going to get it right. I think I called you John like three
2: times.
0: That's
2: all right.
0: That's why you looked at me funny. All right. That's our special guest here on Radio 570 WNAX. And I think Jim is ready. He's got our next special guest. If he's ready to go. Nope. Jim, are you ready? Are you ready? Yep, here comes Jim. He's talking to our next special guest, getting ready. I'm ready to hand it over to you so you can get to work once again. So,
2: I am ready.
0: Yeah, there you go.
2: Yeah. Let's grab, we'll just grab this mic. We'll share a mic. How about that? And I've got, is it John?
3: John, yep.
2: You know what? I am so bad with names, but how about that? I pulled that one out of the hat. John's with Summit Contracting here at Husker. And just down the street, 3rd Street here, so stop by. And if they stop by, what can they find at your booth, John?
3: Yeah, we've got all kinds of stuff for guys to look at. This year, we're featuring the grain weevil, so we've got a display with corn where people can stop by and drive the robot themselves, check it out, look at the functionality of it, and see what they could do for them, and leveling off their grain bins. So it's a pretty fun new product, and we're excited to have it here.
2: All right, we got it here for 3 days, John. Looking down the road, you still have room for to put up some bins?
3: Yeah, we've got product and schedule availability, so we're looking to get up another 40 to 50 bins before harvest for guys to use. Come out, talk to us. We've got pricing in our booth, and we got crews ready to roll.
2: All right. What's your website if they can't make it to the show this week?
3: Yeah, just go to www.buildsummit.com.
2: 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Anything else before you take another sip of coffee and on down the road you go?
3: Oh, just come on out. It's a great day. Not too hot, not dusty, so hoping to see a lot of folks out here.
2: Absolutely. Well said. Thanks, John. Summit Contracting, just down the road here on 3rd Street, Keith. Yeah. If you're looking to put up a... Are you looking up to put a...
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0: Or three 2018 Dodge Ram 3500 4x4s, 17 and 18 Dodge Ram 1500s, a 16 3500 4x4, and more. That's Bradeen Auction, Tuesday, September 15th in Aberdeen.
1: 570 WNAX weather. Colin Strombeck here. Yankton's climbing to 71 today, mostly sunny, 20 by 1 hour gusts. Tonight's low 53, partly cloudy. Then tomorrow 71 the high, mostly cloudy, 20 mile an hour gusts again. In Nebraska and Iowa, some measurable rainfall. Grand Island expecting a tenth today, a tenth tonight, another tenth tomorrow. Lincoln expecting a quarter today, a quarter tonight, another quarter tomorrow. Omaha, a quarter today, a tenth tonight, and a tenth tomorrow. Denison, a tenth today and a quarter tomorrow. And Fort Dodge expecting a tenth of an inch of rain today. Around the region right now, Fargo's got 61 degrees. It is currently 58 in Benson, Minnesota, 59 in Fergus Falls. Redwood Falls has 61, 62 now in Marshall. Laverne checking in at 57 degrees. And there is a whole big area of rain across central Iowa, going into central Nebraska and parts of the southeast parts of Nebraska. Des Moines and Boone getting hammered with rain and thundershowers right now. That crosses all the way over to Carroll and Denison and Adair and into Omaha as well, and almost reaches Lincoln. Fremont area getting some rain, and you got some thunder showers around Columbus, David City, and Central City in Nebraska, and some scattered thunder showers as far out west as Broken Bow. Oh, but it goes even further west, all the way to North Platte and almost to Ogallala. And then you've got temperatures looking like this, 60 degrees right now in Madison, Nebraska. And as we move into South Dakota, Pierre's got 61 degrees. It is currently 61 in Brenton, South Dakota, 59 in Milbank in Aberdeen and Watertown. It's currently 60 in Madison, South Dakota, 61 in Mitchell, 57 in Sioux Falls. Yankton has 59 at 570 WNAX.
2: It's Make It Easy Steve with another WNAX Trips update. 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In 2027, we're taking folks on trips to London and Paris. We're headed to Italy with stops in Venice.

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2: 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October live cattle down 75 cents, 221.57. December down 87, 224.27. September feeder cattle down $1.70, 341.87. October down $1.82 at 336.02. Lean hogs, October up 10 cents, 79.70. December down 62 at 70.62. On the grain side, December corn down 1 penny, 532. March down a penny at 547. November soybeans up 5 cents, 1309. March as well up 5 at 1333. Wheat trade, Chicago, December up 3 cents, 724. Kansas City, December, that's steady at 792. Minneapolis, December wheat, that's up 5.5 cents at 741. And the oat trade for December up 4 cents at 397 and a quarter. That is going to wrap up things for this hour, all part of our Tuesday morning edition of our Five State Farm Report. Our thanks today to Axiom Neuropathy Institute, located in Sioux Falls, for being a proud sponsor of today's program. Again, that's going to wrap up things for this morning. Live from Husker Harvest Days for Radio 570 WNAX, I'm Keith Wenberg.
0: Got a ride you're proud of? 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

0: country down, blocking his executive order to restrict mail-in voting, which the president calls corrupt and out of control, claiming the ruling makes cheating by Democrats much easier to do.
1: The criticism of the high court follows a Monday night order blocking the Trump administration from implementing mail-in ballot restrictions ahead of the midterm elections. The president says it's another bad decision and a big loss for Republicans, accusing justices of not showing the courage necessary to save America.
0: That's Fox's Jared Halpert at the White House. The Treasury Secretary is testifying before Congress.
2: President Trump's economic turnaround is especially impressive given the severity of the situation he inherited from his predecessor when inflation soared to a 40-year high.
0: Scott Bessent said that after being interrupted numerous times. By an anti-Iran war protester who would be removed after the top Democrat on the House Financial Services Committee, Maxine Waters, told Bessent the Iran conflict has hurt the economy.
3: Americans know the truth because they feel it at the grocery store, the gas pump, in their wallets.
0: Cash Patel's at a Senate hearing, and Democrats are critical. Senator Dick Durbin calls him the most partisan FBI director in history.
4: To weaponize the FBI against president's opponents, Director Patel has overseen a purge of thousands of law enforcement officials.
0: But Patel is touting a successful crime crackdown with a 90% increase in the arrests of violent criminals and a record number of children saved.
5: This FBI has arrested 500% more predators online in this last 18 months than the prior 18 months before.
0: Director Patel also testifies the FBI has thwarted four separate terror plots.
5: And just this past weekend, this FBI stopped another ISIS-inspired attack in Pittsburgh, arresting an individual before he's able to go out and kill innocent civilians.
0: Jonathan Kramer jailed without bail with a rifle, 190 rounds of ammo, and 30 knives found in the hotel room where he was arrested. America's listening to Fox News.
6: Born on America's darkest day, September 11th, 01, the Tunnel to Towers Foundation, they have been helping American heroes ever since. Heroes like U.S. Army Sergeant William Bernard McKenna, exposed to burn pits. McKenna later died from T-cell lymphoma, leaving his wife, Dina, and two daughters. Tunnel to Towers honored Sergeant McKenna. 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Donate $11 a month. 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
0: Another ship has been attacked in the Strait of Hormuz, but the focus in the Iran conflict has shifted to Saudi Arabia, where a key oil pipeline has been damaged as Iran-backed Houthi militants keep up their attacks.
9: They are targeting Saudi energy infrastructure. They're also going to say that they are trying to block all Saudi oil tankers from reaching port, but their weapons are not entirely accurate, often homemade and highly mobile. They have wounded some civilians, damaged some houses.
0: That's Fox's Steve Harrigan in Tel Aviv. This as NATO is getting involved in the other conflict that President Trump is blaming for higher prices for diesel, which hit another record high this morning, the Russia-Ukraine war, and NATO is getting involved in that.
10: Italian NATO pilots have downed a drone that entered Lithuanian airspace overnight. Authorities believe it crossed into the country from neighboring Belarus, Russia's closest ally. Italy's defense minister says the drone most probably came from Russia. Alerts sounded across Lithuania's capital Vilnius early this morning, with residents being told via their phones to find a safe place. No comment on the incident from Moscow. Military drone incursions have become increasingly common across Eastern Europe.
0: That's Fox's Jonathan Savage, a Palestinian activist who the Trump administration tried to deport for leading anti-Israel protests. Mahmoud Khalil is suing Columbia University
11: over civil rights violations, saying not only did their requests for the school to address their harassment go unanswered, they claimed they were retaliated against when they reported it. Khalil was a grad student when he was detained by ICE at his Columbia University apartment in March of 2025. He was a legal permanent resident of the U.S. and not accused of a crime. Khalil spent 104 days at a Louisiana immigration jail and missed the birth of his first child before a New Jersey judge ordered his release.
0: That's Fox's Tanya J. Powers. On Wall Street, we're seeing a sell-off this morning. The Dow is down 539 points. The Nasdaq's dropping 183. I'm Dave Anthony, and this is Fox News.
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0: after 10 Tuesday morning. It's 59 outside. Sun is shining through right now. We're going to hit 60 any minute. As far as the temperature for today goes, 71, maybe 72 tops. Underneath, skies are going to be mostly sunny as we head into the afternoon. Partly cloudy overnight, 53 the low. Sunshine and 71 on Wednesday. Then a chance of rain developing Wednesday night and lasting all the way through Friday night. We're going to see highs on Thursday getting around 77, up around 82 on Friday, and then the mid-70s for the weekend, Saturday and Sunday. We will keep an eye on the forecast and let you know if it changes as the day goes on. A Sioux Falls man is in jail being charged with aggravated assault, weapons, and drug charges as well. All this after police say an early morning argument turned violent on the city's west side. According to police information officer Sergeant Aaron Benson, 47-year-old Brent Schull allegedly started arguing with the victim shortly before 4 o'clock in the morning while the victim was helping another person move items into a home.
1: The man then shot one round off into the air and got into his van and started to drive away. The victim in this case then took a pipe wrench and threw it at the van as the man was driving away, which caused the man to stop his van, put it in reverse, return to the house, and then got out of the vehicle and shot multiple rounds at the victim.
0: Now, Benson says officers ultimately found Schull in the central part of the city about a half hour after the events took place. They took him into custody at that time. He has been booked into jail, as I said, charged with aggravated assault, weapons, and drug-related charges. Police have not released any additional details on the condition of the victim in that crime. And new court documents in Sioux City are providing details that sort of flesh out the investigation into that fatal stabbing and murder of the woman found in the park there last month. According to search warrant records, the Sioux City PD was called to the park around 6:45 in the morning of August 31st. Officers discovered 46-year-old Shaughnessy Peters suffering from multiple stab wounds at that time. She was pronounced dead at the scene. Investigators reviewed surveillance footage, and they identified a newer model sedan entering the park shortly around 2 a.m. Court documents say that that vehicle parked near where Peters' body was later found and remained in the area for about a half hour, then left. Now, making use of traffic cameras and private surveillance systems, detectives tracked that vehicle to a residence on West 4th Street in Sioux City. They identified the car as a 2017 Chevy Malibu registered to 46-year-old Erosi Iotis. That name should sound familiar. That's the individual who has been charged in this crime. Now, investigators later followed the vehicle into western Nebraska. A Nebraska State Patrol trooper stopped the car near Sydney for speeding, but court records indicate that Iotis provided false information and was initially released. They continued to keep tabs on the vehicle. Ultimately, it wound up in Wyoming, where authorities stopped the vehicle in Cheyenne after receiving an alert that linked the car to the Sioux City homicide investigation. Meanwhile, while all that was going on, officers in Sioux City executed a search warrant at the Sioux City residence of Iotis, where they recovered several items of evidence, including a knife and clothing. The homicide investigation remains ongoing at this point in time. We've got a little bit of sunshine and 60 degrees on your Tuesday morning. From the WNAX newsroom at 10 minutes after, I'm Tim Borman.

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0: Taking a look at the latest September crop production report. I'm Daniel Drotzman with your Farm News Update. Chief Economist Justin Benavides of the USDA discusses crop production report for soybeans and what numbers would mean if realized.
1: Even with the overall ratings of good to excellent falling, the yield was revised upward marginally, but not a whole lot of big changes in the soybean production numbers. I think one key takeaway on the soybean side from this crop production report is that if realized, we're going to have a record high amount of soybean production on the year. And with a strong push on biofuels early in the year, that doesn't surprise me. I know there's been some announcements that have presented some market challenges in the last month, month and a half, but still interesting to see what could be a record high soybean production number.
0: And what about for corn? Anthony Prilliman of the National Agricultural Statistics Service breaks down the various categories within USDA's September crop production report for corn.
2: We did make some minor changes to planted and harvested area. Planted acreage at nearly 96.8 million was raised just 47,000 acres from the August estimate. Harvested area for grain is forecast at 88.5 million acres. That is down 0.1%, or just 86,000 acres from the previous forecast. Now, as of September 1st, corn yield is forecast at 178.5 bushels per acre. That is down 1.2%, or 2.2 bushels from last month's forecast, and down 4.3%, or 8 bushels from the previous year. Now, this reduction in yield is a result of the weather conditions experienced in August. Production is forecast at 15.8 billion bushels. That is down 1.3% from last month's forecast and down 7.2% from 2025. NAS production forecast compares to pre-report to industry expectations. The NAS forecast falls within the range of expectations, so probably not much of a surprise.
0: And that is the latest look at least for corn and soybeans in the latest USDA crop production report. With your farm news update, I'm Danielle Drotzman.
3: Colin Strom back here in the 570 WNAX Northland Ford Studios. Let's kick it out to Keith Lundberg in Grand Island.
4: Hey, we are enjoying day number one of Husker Harvest Days. I got right now with me Matt Youngman. He is the show manager. How you doing today, sir?
5: Very good. We're up and running.
4: I know, and what a nice, cool morning, huh?
5: Yeah, it feels like fall, doesn't it?
4: For some reason, sure does. Boy, a lot on the agenda, right?
5: Yes, a lot of additions to the show this year. We've added the outdoor zone across the street, the Ag Tech Pavilion, the skid steer experience. There's just new field demonstrations with TMR mixers and corn stalk baling, and you know, just lots and lots of new stuff at the show this year that we have instituted, not mm-hmm. only, you know, what our exhibitors bring, but things that we have instituted for this year.
4: Yeah, it is just, and the grounds, you can't beat that. We had some rain here, so no mud unless out in the parking lot. We don't want to go there, but here on the grounds, everything is cemented and pretty easy to get around.
5: Yeah, it is. You know, that 2018 renovation still looks great. We've got about 6 miles of concrete roads and storm sewer drainage, and yeah, the place looks great after 2/10 of dust control this morning.
4: So any of the other highlights, do we have some special programs going on that we should highlight?
5: You know, the governor's here. There's a lot of kind of politicians and celebrity social media influencers here. But, I think the big highlight's going to be all the field demos are going to run. Everything's going to run according to schedule, which is really, really good.
4: Yeah, and so many people talk about that, right? Exactly, getting out there and running these, or at least seeing these combines, grain carts, tillage equipment working. If somebody's looking for more info, a good way, just go to HuskerHarvestDays.com.
5: That is exactly right. Plan your day out. Download the app, like having the show program right there on your smartphone.
4: You are awesome, Matt. Thank you so much for your partnership, teaming up with us here at WNAX. Thanks so much for stepping into our little portable studio here.
5: Just glad to be with you. Yeah. I'll be back a little bit later this afternoon.
6: I'm Chris Baer, regional manager.

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1: 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Thank you so much, Matt. Matt Youngman, the show manager here at Husker Harvest Days. For WNAX, I'm Keith Wenberg.
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3: Good morning, everyone. Scott Kirsch here at Platt Livestock. Letting you know what we got going on tomorrow here. We're going to get started at 9 o'clock. Got a good run of these way-up cows and bulls. 12 o'clock, we'll sure show you some baby calves, some starter calves. Got a few bred cows. Got a heifer pair. Got some longhorn steers coming their way in that 6.5 to 8.5. Got some tested open heifers, some odd yearlings. That's all going on tomorrow at Platt Livestock. And then Saturday, September 19th, got a special catalog horse sale here at Platt Livestock. We'll be starting that at 1 o'clock. Lots and lots of good riding horses. Got some ponies, some donkeys, some mules. We do have a dispersion alpacas coming. So we got a lot of stuff on that sale, but a lot of good riding horses. That's Saturday, September 19th at 1 o'clock. Then next Monday, big special hog, sheep, and goat sale. And next Wednesday, September 23rd, big special.
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5: 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Growing up as a small-town farm kid from Spencer, South Dakota, I never expected that my life would become focused on helping people with peripheral neuropathy. You see, my dad had cancer, non-Hodgkin's lymphoma, and after chemo, he was left with severe nerve damage in his legs and his feet. Burning, numbness, and tingling. 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
1: Taking a look at what's going on in the world of our cattle industry. Hey, good morning, everyone. I'm Keith Wenberg. It is Tuesday morning, and you know what that means. It is time to check in with our friend Greg at Stockman's Livestock Market, located along Highway 50, Yankton, South Dakota. Good morning there, Greg. How you doing, and how's things going today?
6: Good morning, everybody. You know, everything's pretty good, actually. You know, here's the deal. I'll call these conventional cattle steady to three higher on the conventional cattle, but I want to make sure that everybody's well aware we're kind of getting that time of the year. The no-implant cattle, you might want to call them anywhere from two to five lower on the no-implants. You know, we're getting that time of the season where we don't have the biggest spread on the no-implant and drug-free cattle. But the conventionals, I'd sure call them steady to a couple higher.
1: And you and I have talked about weights over the last few weeks. We've seen them drop a little bit. They get in current. So what are you seeing?
6: Well, you know, here's the deal. We have been kind of current, and the weight's been a lot lighter than we thought. Now today we're starting to see some more of these really good fat cattle coming in here in the 1,600 and some pounds. We got through the heat, and you're starting to see some bigger cattle that are really putting it on because the weather's been pretty nice here now.
1: There you go. We'll take that. And the attitude, everybody seems still pretty upbeat about where we're going here in the cattle industry.
6: Yeah, you know, here's the thing. There was a lot of them that were pretty negative and thought we were going down, didn't have much of a chance of getting this little pop back up, but we did. You know, I think the South is short and they need cattle, so the market got this little pop that I don't think a lot of them were expecting. So everybody's pretty good attitude.
1: There you go. So you got sale going on here today. How about the rest of the week?
6: No, you know, nothing tomorrow. Today we'll be done with today. Next week you're back with three sales. And we do have a deal here today. I'd kind of like to mention Dwayne Hopperman has been an employee here at Stockman's Livestock, a field rep for us. He wasn't an auctioneer back in the day, but he's been employed at Stockman's for 60 years. We want to congratulate him, so we're going to have a little deal here for him today. And I just want to give a big shout-out. We had a customer with cancer over there to Tabor, South Dakota. We had a benefit for Dan Kubal in that Lesterville country, and a turnout that you can't believe, just to tell you how good of people we live. We live in the best place in the world. We get the best people in the world. We raised over $250,000 there in a couple hours on Saturday night, and I just want to mention that.
1: That is so impressive. 60 years and great partnership, Greg, as always.

0: If somebody's looking for some more information, of course, they can check out your webpage, right?
1: That's right. 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
0: You got it, my friend. Thank you so much. Appreciate it. You have a great day, Greg.
1: All right. Thanks, guys. Appreciate it.
0: That is Greg at Stockman's Livestock Market, located along Highway 50, Yankton, South Dakota. On the road today for WNAX, I'm Keith Weinberg.
2: 570 WNAX weather. Colin Strombeck here. Yankton's climate is 71 today, mostly sunny, 20-mile-an-hour gusts. In Sioux Falls, going to hit 72, same in Omaha and Marshall. Going to get to 73 in Sioux City. In Fargo, it hit 69 for high today. Tonight, Yankton dropping to 53 and partly cloudy. Then tomorrow, 71, mostly cloudy, 20-mile-an-hour gusts. Aberdeen will hit 68 tomorrow. Estherville will get to 69. Minneapolis to 73. Right now in Jamestown, North Dakota, where I was on Sunday as I watched my daughter play volleyball, and I was listening to the Twins on 570 WNAX in Jamestown. It's 60 degrees right there right now. It is currently 63 in Mankato, Minnesota. And we have a video about that on our WNAX Facebook page, too. Hendricks, Minnesota's got 58 degrees. And there's a whole swath of Iowa getting rain from the Far East in Cedar Rapids and Waterloo all the way through Des Moines, Marshalltown, all the way over to Boone and Atlantic and into the Omaha Council Bluffs metro area. And that passes through a whole chunk of Nebraska. Get a separate batch of rain west of, in between Auburn and Beatrice. A little bit of thundershower activity north of Nebraska City. And a bigger thunderstorm further west. So this would be west of David City in the Stromsburg area. Shelby and Central City getting in on that action as well. Taking a look at what's going on in South Dakota right now. It is currently 74 out in Sturgis. What in the world? That's for
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4: 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I'm Shannon Kubik, a corn farmer from Hamel, South Dakota. 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
2: 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Well, did you miss out on a sold-out trip to go see the Vikings beat the Green Bay Packers and see the Chiefs throttle the Denver Broncos last night? Well, you have chances to go see the Vikings still. We got tickets for the trips against the Bears, Lions, Dolphins, Bills, Colts, Commanders, Falcons, and Panthers. 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
3: I'm Nicole Murray with Your Money Now. Eli Lilly said it has captured more than 30% of new patients in the U.S. market for oral obesity treatments, narrowing the early lead gained by Danish rival Novo Nordisk with its Wegovy pill. Novo CEO Mike Doustar said in August that the company estimated that the Wegovy pill had captured about 90% of the country's oral obesity market. IT consulting firm Accenture will pay $25 million to settle U.S. government allegations over diversity practices. And that's according to CNBC. The Trump administration has penalized public and private organizations over DEI practices that civil rights advocates say help address historic inequalities. Philadelphia cream cheese will release three new flavors today as part of Kraft Heinz's broader plan to reinvest in its iconic brands and win back shoppers. The food company is investing $700 million back into its business after years of disappointing sales. Stocks have dropped. That's Your Money Now.
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0: 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So listen in for more of those updates for them coming your way soon on 570 WNAX. 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
1: As we continue throughout the morning here, we are seeing a lower livestock market, and across our grains, we are mostly mixed there as we continue throughout your morning. So good morning, Danielle Drotzman here with this mid-morning market update for WNAX. Taking a look here at live cattle, October is down $1.10 at $221.15. December down $1.40 at $223.75. February down $1.35 at $224.95. April down $1.32 at $226.22. June is down $1.10 at $220.57. August is down $1.05 at $217.35. Feeder cattle, September is down $2.70 at $340.87. October down $2.97 at $334.87. November down $2.70 at $330.07. January down $2.35 at $322. March is down $2.07 at $318.10. Lean hogs, October is up 30 cents at $79.90. December is down 62 cents at $70.62. February down 62 cents at $72.97. April down 52 cents at $78.
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3: Now taking a look at your grain market. December corn is up 3/4 at 534. March is up 3/4 at 548 and 3/4. May is up 1/4 at 555.5. July is down 1/4 at 558.25. November soybeans up 6 3/4 at 13.11. January up 7 cents at 13.27.25. March up 7 cents at 13.35. May is up 6 1/4 at 13.40 3/4. Soybean meal, October up $7.60 at 357.80. December up $7.40 at 363.50. January is up $6.70 at 364.50. Soybean oil, October down 11 points at 69.51. December down 16 points at 70.03. January down 22 points at 70.25. Chicago wheat, December is up 4 1/4 at 7.26. March is up 3 1/4 at 7.42.5. May is up 2.5 cents at 7.50.25. Kansas City wheat, December up 4 cents at 7.96.5. March is up 3 cents at 8.09.75. May is up 2.5 cents at 8.14.25. Minneapolis wheat, December up 9 cents at 7.45.25. March up 9 1/4 at 7.66.75. May is up 9 cents at 7.78.25. And your oat trade today, December, is up 3 cents at 3.96, while March is up 1 1/4 at 4.06 3/4. That is a rundown of your current market information here with your mid-morning market update. This update has been brought to you by Wiffles Hybrids. For WNAX, I'm Danielle Drotzman.
4: Good morning from the WNAX newsroom. I'm Tim Borman. These are stories we're working on to bring you at the top of the hour. R. Lars Persa, former legislative leader, agricultural advocate, and one-time Democratic nominee for governor, has passed away at the age of 80. We'll tell you about his life and legacy. And the price of diesel is impacting drivers, consumers, food banks all across the Midwest. We'll talk about the record high prices, the impact it's having. Coming up at 5 minutes after, following Fox News on 570 WNAX. Yay.
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6: Shane Gotzer coming to you from the Bassett Livestock Auction in Bassett, Nebraska. Two sales to talk about Tuesday, September the 15th on the Western Video Market Sale in Ogallala. We'll be representing 680 head of black steers weighing 1,070 pounds from the Sid Fairbanks family located Highmore, South Dakota. Going to ship yet this week or first of next week. Then Wednesday, September the 16th at the Bassett Livestock Auction special feeder sale. Weigh-ups will be at 9 a.m. and then 12 o'clock noon beyond to the yearlings. Fall calves, 2,000 plus of them in town. Fall calves, 120 of them come from Steve Kreitman, 575 to 8. The yearlings, 250 black spayed heifers, 900 pounds for Zales, 220 black steers, going to weigh 10.5 to 11 Chase Hollenbeck. 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
7: I'm Colin Strombeck with this WNAX Sports Update. MLB, the New York Yankees beat the Minnesota Twins 8-3. For the Twins, Emmanuel Rodriguez hit a two-run triple in the bottom of the sixth inning. Josh Bell hit a home run in the bottom of the eighth. NFL, the Kansas City Chiefs beat the Denver Broncos 31-10. Take a look at the FBS poll. On top, it's Texas, followed by Georgia, Notre Dame, Indiana, and Miami of Florida. Ohio State, LSU, Ole Miss, Texas A&M, and Alabama rounded out the top 10. Iowa is rated number 18. Missouri is number 20. and North Dakota State getting three votes in the bowl. Kansas State getting one. In the FCS Coaches Bowl, number one is Montana State.

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1: 570 WNEX. We just heard Jim Rembel on a commercial. Now we're going to hear him live in Grand Island. Jim?
2: Day one of Husker Harvest Days, folks. We had just a little bit of a rain shower. So it's a possibility, but it's a cool, cloudy day. Better than being hot. That's the consensus, right, Tucker? I'd rather have it cool than hot. That's what I'm hearing.
3: Exactly. We'll take a little rain in 70-degree weather over 100 any day.
2: Tucker's with Graham Tire, just a street south, or no, north. North of, no, which way is that way?
3: South,
2: thank you. on 4th Street. And check out Graham Tire. They are here again this year, and a nice inventory. And you're busy already this morning, right?
3: Yeah, actually, it started right out of the chute this morning. Show hours went to 9 o'clock, new start time. But same show. Everybody's getting ready for harvest, getting the equipment out, and getting a look at tires.
2: Well, what kind of deals can they get here at Husker today?
3: Yeah, we got the vendors out with us, everybody from Titan Tire North America and Goodyear. We've got the $200 off $1,000 on the ag stuff. Got all the vendors out, so there's vendor money programs too. They're looking to move some rubber this year, just like everybody, so stop out and see us.
2: All right. And if you can't make it to Husker, as always, if you stop by a store near you, you can get the show special, right?
3: Correct. Yeah. Any of the Grand Island, South Dakota store, or Grand Island, Nebraska, or South Dakota stores, stop in. All the deals that we have out here at the show, they'll honor at the other stores.
2: All right. We'll be visiting with you on and off in the next couple of days. Have a good day number one underway.
3: There we go. Thank you.
2: All right, Tucker from Graham Tire. Check him out. One of the many exhibitors here at Husker Harvest Days. Make sure you stop by our booth here, too. We're on 3rd Street with our WIC building partners, and the truck is right out front that you could win. You got to register today. We're going to have a qualifier from our booth here. Also, Purple Wave is on the grounds here, too, and they've got a box. So you can stop by Purple Wave. Actually, I'll be hanging out with Purple Wave tomorrow for part of the day, so listen for that. On the road for WNAX, I'm Jim Remler.
1: 570 WNAX weather. Colin Strombeck with you. Flood watch for central and south central, southwest Iowa, southeast Nebraska, northeast Kansas, northwest Missouri goes through this evening due to all the excessive rainfall. And in central Iowa, additional rounds of thunderstorms, heavy rainfall expected at times from Wednesday through much of this week. Flash flooding and river flooding will become more of a threat with each round of heavy rain. In Yankton today, 71 the high, mostly sunny, 20-mile-an-hour wind gusts. Going to get to 73 in Huron and Mitchell. Ainsworth, Pier, and Fort Dodge all climbing to 72. Minneapolis to 70. Tonight, Yankton dropping to 53 and partly cloudy. Tomorrow's high, 71, mostly cloudy, 20-mile-an-hour wind gusts. It's going to hit 70 in Worthington tomorrow, 71 in Wilmer. Right now in Valley City, North Dakota, 58 degrees. I was just there listening to WNAX on my way back from Jamestown. Fergus Falls has 59 degrees. It's 62 in Marshall, currently 60 in Worthington. Fort Dodge is getting in on that rainfall still. Boone and Carroll getting it as well. Looks kind of heavy in Iowa there. Crossing over into the Omaha Council Bluffs metro area, down through Plattsmouth, Nebraska City, Auburn, and westward, Fremont, Columbus. Got some thunderstorm activity still happening in between David City and the Aurora area. And Grand Island, north of there, you get some thunder showers as well. Right now in Elk Point, South Dakota, it is 63 degrees. Across the border in Lamars, Iowa, 60. And across the border in Waterbury and Hardington, Nebraska,

0: Vermilion on Saturday at Griffles Plasma, celebrating their 10th year and their 10-year anniversary. They'll have bouncy houses, games for the whole family. They'll have some food trucks there, and it's a plasma donation place. The first 100 adults who inquire about donating get a $15 food truck voucher. We'll have that Ford F-150 pickup truck out there, 2026, that we're giving away in January. It'll be your chance to register to qualify. You could be one of the 57 qualifiers on that day. You could be that day's qualifier. Learn more about their business. It's grifflesplasma.com. 1050 at WNAX.
1: 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Kraft Heinz is adding three new flavors for its Philadelphia cream cheese brand. It's part of 10 new flavors over the next 3 years and $700 million invested back into the company. The first limited time releases include cranberry orange, salted caramel, and Mike's hot honey cream cheese. A new report from travel insurance company SquareMile showed that summer travel plans stayed intact this year despite rising costs. First, it said that 47% of respondents would change plans if costs went up by 25% or more, but it also showed that 55% made no changes to their plans and only 3% canceled them altogether. SquareMouth added that people were more likely to adjust plans to fit their budgets. Markets are lower as oil prices are on the rise again, along with bond yields. The Dow Industrial Average down more than 450 points. The NASDAQ is off by more than 150. And that is Your Money Now.
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6: Let's see. What does that spell? Trouble. Yeah, trouble.
0: There you go.
6: Hey, we are here at Husker Harvest Days, kicking off day number one, and it really is a nice day. And teaming up with our friends at Summit Contracting, I have Jared Hutchins with us. How are you doing, Jared? You've been busy over at your booth, haven't you?
7: Yeah, I'm doing great. Husker Harvest Days is always such a fantastic show for us. We like being here. We've been here for probably 10 years now, and it's a great crowd today. Weather's nice and cool, and it's bringing in a good crowd, so this is going to be a fun day.
6: So the question I have for you is, looking at the crops, there's talk. We could see some pretty good crops out there. How about storage? Grain bins? Can you help me out?
7: Definitely. That's something that we're talking a lot about here at the show. Mm-hmm. We actually still have some grain bins in inventory, in stock, ready to put up for this harvest. And it's seriously, wow. We can still have grain bins up by the end of October for sure is what we're talking about and promoting. So come see us. And if you want to get a grain bin up yet this year, we'd love to help you out.
6: Do they have any special programs? You know, say you heard it on WNAX and no, something like that. Anything?
7: Sure. Sure. Yeah. We're always willing to make a deal. So definitely come by and talk to us.
6: Yeah.
7: And the other fun thing, we just partnered up with WIC Buildings here, so we're in the WIC Building here at Husker Harvest Days for this radio broadcast, and we've recently teamed up with WIC, so we're going to promote their buildings and look forward to working with them.
6: Yeah, so two companies coming together, what an awesome thing, right? What a great partnership.
7: It's a great partnership. Yeah. The culture of that company and their quality of their products is second to none, so we're really blessed and looking forward to that partnership.
6: All right. In the meantime, somebody's looking for more great information, maybe like to ask questions, a good way to reach out if they're not here at the show. Shame on them.
7: I know. Hop on our website, www.buildsummit.com. Or if you get here, come to the show, and we're at booth number 349 and 350. We got a grain bin on one side of the road, and we got a nice building on the other. So love
6: seen
7: to see
6: that,
7: you.
6: Seen that this morning coming through. Thank you so much, Jerry. Appreciate that.
7: Thank you.
6: You bet. Teaming up with our friends at Summit Contracting on the road today from Husker Harvest Days. I'm Keith Weinberg.
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0: 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December is down $1.42, $223.72. February down $1.27, $225.02. April down $1.25, $226.35. Taking a look at feeder cattle, September down $2.92 at $340.65. October down $3.12 at $334.77. November down $2.77 at $3.30, and January down $2.25 at $3.22.10. Lean hogs October up 7 cents, $79.67. December down 92 cents at $70.32. February down 82 cents, $72.17. April is down 60 cents at $78.60. Looking on your grain side, December corn is down 1 1/4 at $5.32. March is down 1 1/4 at $5.46 3/4. May is down 2 cents at $5.53 1/2. Soybeans, November up 4 3/4, $13.09. January up 5 cents at $13.25 1/4. March is up 5 cents at $13.33. Soybean meal, October up $8.10, $3.58.30. December is up $7.70 at $3.63.90. January up $7, $3.64.90. Soybean oil, October is down 37 points at $69.28. December down 40 points at $69.81. January is down 44 points at $70.03. Chicago wheat, December is steady, $7.22. March is down 3/4, $7.38 1/2. May down 1 1/2 cents at $7.46 1/4. Kansas City wheat, December is down 0.5 cent, $7.92. March is down 1 cent at $8.05 3/4. May is down 1 1/4 at $8.10 1/2. Minneapolis wheat, December up 7 3/4 at $7.44. March is up 7 1/4 at $7.64 3/4. May is up 7 1/4 at $7.76 1/2. End your oat trade today. December up 1 1/4 at $3.94 1/4, while March down 3/4 at $4.04 3/4. That is a rundown of your current market information here with your Live at 55. And this update has been brought to you by Grossenberg Implement. For WNAX, I'm Danielle Drotzman.
1: 570 WNAX, we are the voice of the Midwest, happening on Friday at Riverside Park in Yankton. It's a candidate forum and barbecue from 5 to 8 p.m. AFSCME Local 3968, the union representing City of Yankton employees, will host a City of Yankton barbecue and candidate forum. It's free. The event will have food from Rick's Smoked Meats at 5. The candidate forum starts at 6. The event comes ahead of the November 3rd municipal election, in which 4 candidates are competing for 3 open seats on the 9-member Yankton City Commission. Before and after the forum, attendees are encouraged to visit with the candidates one-on-one over a plate of barbecue. You can learn more about the page or learn more about the event on the Facebook page, Sioux Falls Regional Labor Federation. Cruising Maine in Wayne on Main Street in Wayne, Nebraska, 7 to 9 p.m. And they also doesn't have a football game to go to on Friday Night's Club. Travel back in time to the era of muscle cars, burnouts, and playing 8-tracks with the top down during Cruise Maine in Wayne. The streets of Wayne, America, bustle with classic vehicles from around the area. Car enthusiasts, locals, and visitors gather along Main Street while the drivers rev up the nostalgia in downtown. It's the final Cruise Maine in Wayne for the summer, so don't miss out. Oktoberfest is hitting Norfolk on Friday and Saturday. It's 2 days of music, food, games, races, polka. 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

4 years. That cuts into money that could otherwise be spent on food assistance. Industry leaders warn that if diesel prices remain near record levels, transportation costs will continue to ripple through the economy, affecting businesses, charities, and consumers

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3: On today's Soil Health Tip, brought to you by the South Dakota Soil Health Coalition, we're discussing the benefits of getting cows back on the farm. Our fathers and grandfathers typically had much more diverse farm operations than we do today. Cattle were a common part of most operations. Leading agronomy experts are staunchly advocating the return of livestock to the family farm. Grazing crop stubble and grazing cover crops in cropland have significant benefits to soil health because grazing animals help convert plant material to soil nutrients that benefit future crops. Many producers today don't have livestock, and many cropland fields lack fencing and water to support livestock. But help is on the way. Financial assistance is available to producers who are interested in incorporating livestock grazing back.

0: harvest over here is Wagyu or some type of beef like that. Incredibly well marbled. Variety meats is a huge part. You know, the thing about the Japan consumer is they do use most of the carcass in some very unique and different ways. And part of that is a market for things like tongues that we might not have a big market for back in the U.S., but it's a premium market over here.
1: The group visited retail and food service locations, a beef tongue processing facility, a culinary school, and a slaughter and processing facility with a Wagyu auction in the heart of Tokyo. Gordon Sprunk of the National Pork Board specifically sought out Tenkatsu restaurants, a large user of U.S. pork loins.
2: Because loins have a long history of being a drag on the cutout value. And so trying to understand how we increase that value and how we increase that demand for that specific product was one of the things that I was very interested in, specifically focused on coming here to understand. They appreciate our quality, they appreciate our consistency, and they appreciate the longevity of the relationship. In this culture, relationships take a long, long time to build trust. We've got over 5 decades of trust built, and now that's foundational to future sales and relationship in this market.
1: While at one of the Tokyo grocery visits, USMEF President and CEO Dan Hallstrom noted that Japan has passed a major milestone in U.S. red meat purchases.
3: Yeah, here we are in Ito Yokado in Tokyo, and we have just surpassed the month of July of 2026, surpassed $100 billion in sales of U.S. beef and pork exports to Japan over our 50-year history. So, and one of the biggest movers is retail, which we're at today. So, we're very excited about that milestone.
1: With your farm news update, I'm Daniel Drotzman.
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5: We've got day number one going on, folks, here at Husker, so stop by. We had just a little bit of a rain there, Dina, just like it lasted 3 minutes.
6: Exactly. I think it just got the pavement wet, and that was it.
5: Yeah, it's brightening up, and we're ready for the day. Now, Dina is with the show folks here. Activity today that you want to let folks know about?
6: Well, one of my favorites is combining, all the field demonstrations. So we still are on go for that today. That's 12:30 is when the combine start, followed immediately with our tillage, and then we will have hay demonstrations at 2 o'clock.
5: 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You know, it's a huge show. 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
6: Absolutely. 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
5: All right. Come on by. We're at the WIC building here on 3rd Street, so stop in. Make sure you register for the brand new Ford F-150. We'll get you registered here today, tomorrow, or Thursday. Let's see. Oh, tomorrow is just fun because all the kids get here, and they let a lot of schools out around the area, right? And the school buses come piling in.
6: Yes. We love to have all the kids here. You know, that's the future of agriculture, so we love to have them come and visit exhibitors and maybe get some ideas of what they want to do when they grow up and have a job.
5: Awesome. Dina, thanks for stopping by. Have a great day.
6: Thank you.
5: All right, Dina with the folks here at Husker Harvest Days 2026. Hey, it's nice to be back. I'm Jim Remler on the road for WNAX.
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9: 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In the grassers, we got Lance and Landon Shady, 620. Really nice black steers, going to weigh 950 up to 1075. Meidinger, 450. Black steers, going to weigh 9 to 10.

0: Grand. Grand Prix, 260. Black and Boldy steers off the grass, 9.975. Becker's got 150. Three loads of these dry lot steers weighing 10.75 to 11. Here's Glanzer and Kopman's got 800 of these black and red steers and heifers. It'll be dry lot cattle, nice cattle, going to weigh 8.5 up to 10.25. We got Brett's with 100. Red Angus Home Rays off the grass, 7 to 8.50. Gadeets, 90. Black heifers off the grass, 8.5 to 9. Becker's got 89. Buckskin Charlet heifers, 9, 9.25. 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
1: Setting a goal for a healthier swine herd. I'm Danielle Drotzman with your WNAX Farm News Update. I had the chance to visit with Chris Rodemaker. He is an Iowa Extension swine veterinarian. And I had the chance to visit with him about the National Pork Board's swine health strategy, what that is, and how they are implementing practices to reach their goals.
2: Yeah, you bet. So one of the focuses of the National Pork Board, and really they do a lot with the checkoff dollars that they receive from pork producers, when they sell their product, a portion of that usually goes on into demand enhancement, promotion, and things like that. The other end is research, and around the time that African swine fever was really starting to expand its footprint globally, there was a lot of attention paid to foreign animal disease prevention and preparedness. But at the Pork Industry Forum, which is a meeting of pork industry leaders in the spring of 2025, that focus shifted a little bit. They passed a resolution for the National Pork Board to explore what could be done to improve health on the domestic herd for diseases that we already have here in the country. So they went out to commission a study to look at and develop what's being called the National Swine Health Strategy. So that's really an industry-wide effort led by producers, veterinarians, state pork associations, researchers, and industry organizations to really kind of coalesce around a shared set of priority for domestic diseases moving forward. So it was really kind of interesting. Like, they went out and first step was, hey, we got to talk to producers and find out what are they struggling with, what do we need to focus our effort on. So they went out really in most of the spring, summer, and fall of 2025. They did like over 50 listening sessions across 36 states. They did a lot of producer polling where they asked independents, integrated producers, exhibition swine, contract growers, niche and specialty producers about, you know, what are some of the biggest domestic disease challenges that we have. And they kind of come out with a top 10 list. You know, no doubt PRRS, which is porcine reproductive and respiratory syndrome, that was mentioned 134% more than any other challenge. And I think that's really where a lot of this initiative came from. I mean, we've had PRRS for over 30 years, but we've seen over probably the last 2 to 3 years where the virus has kind of changed over time to become much more devastating than it was earlier, I know, in my career, for sure. So they took all those surveys and put that together, and what they've done is they've established some prior goals and priorities. So really around that survey, as they put that together, the National Swine Health Strategy, it's really around two major focus areas. So the one is reducing domestic disease impact, and the three priorities within that are PRRS, the eventual elimination of PRRS, the elimination of PED, porcine epidemic diarrhea virus, and to reduce the spread of pathogens within the U.S. swine industry, which really kind of translates into better biosecurity. The other focus area is continue to keep foreign and emerging animal diseases out. So continued diligence being spent on foreign animal disease prevention and preparedness, and then monitoring and early detection for any emerging diseases. So it's really kind of interesting and exciting. This is really a producer-led initiative around, okay, we have these domestic diseases that are costing us a lot of money and certainly an area to improve mortality and animal well-being. Now, what are we going to do as an industry getting everybody together in the room to start to make some headway on this? So just wanted to take a little bit of the opportunity to explain to people what that is and what that means, and kind of stay tuned for some activities in each of those areas moving forward.
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4: Hey, what an intro, and yes, we are enjoying

0: Day number one, Husker Harvest Days, and I've got with me Ken, and he's representative of Wick Buildings, a great partner of ours as we are set up in their corner. And thank you so much, Ken, for your hospitality. Now, you're a local contractor here, what, in the Kearney area, right?
1: Yeah, that's correct.
0: We'll have you hold that just a little bit closer. There you go.
1: Yep, that's correct. We have an office in Kearney and Lincoln.
0: Yeah, and so you're focused more on ag buildings, kind of what you see in the general area?
1: Yeah, a lot of ag buildings, shops, storage, barndominiums, those types of things.
0: Yeah, it keeps you busy. It keeps you busy on that. Been working with Wicks. I know you've got some specials going on here. We've had a number of people stopping in at the booth. One thing nice about it is they can sit down and design things here right on the spot, can't they?
1: That's right.
0: I seen you over on one of the tables drawing stuff out on a piece of paper.
1: Yeah, we can do that. We can sit down and show all the customers the color options and explain different types of materials that go into their upcoming building.
0: You got it. You got it. And again, we have been teaming up with the great folks here at Wick Buildings through all of our farm shows. So thank you, thank you, thank you. Stop by here and see us. Now, if they can't see us here at the show, but they'd like some more information, whether it's you in the Kearney area or Wick itself, good way to reach out?
1: Yeah, absolutely. They could reach out to my website, rmvconstruction.com. We have a Wick link there, or they can just Google search Wick Buildings and they can plug in and kind of what they're thinking and get connected with a local builder.
0: You got it. And there are a lot of different options, a lot of different colors. Stop in, check it out for yourself. You will be amazed or amazed at what they have. Ken, thank you so much for your time. 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Appreciate it.
1: Thanks for having me.
0: All right. Our friends here at Wick Buildings on the road for WNAX. I'm Keith Lundberg.
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0: 64 degrees, and now 63 in Fairmont, Minnesota. And that rain continues from northeast Iowa all the way to the southwest. It's hitting parts of the interstate, hitting part of Highway 20, rather. And it is hitting the interstate further south on I-80. From Des Moines all the way to Omaha, you're getting rain. Columbus and Fremont area getting some rain. That rain is north of Grand Island, and the thunder showers are northeast of there. One of those is north of York. And you got some rain and thunder shower activity further southwest of Beatrice and south and southeast of Hastings. And in northern Nebraska, you got a temperature right now of 65 in Verdigris. Currently 60 in Oneka in central South Dakota. Northeast of Pierre, we're at 63. Clark, South Dakota at 65. 63 now in Watertown, 64 in Aberdeen. Got some rain showers in southwest South Dakota, in Bennett County, east of Martin, we're at 60, and in Todd County, northwest of Rosebud. Right now in Yankton, 67 at 570 WNAX.
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0: October live cattle, they're down $1.45 at $220.75. December is down $2.05 at $223.12. February down $1.82 at $224.47. April down $1.72 at $225.92. And June down $1.42 at $220.20. September feeder cattle, they're down $3.10 at $340.45. October down $3.60 at $334.30. November down $3.35, $329.42. January down $2.87 at $321.47. March down $2.52 at $317.55. And April down $2.50 at $317.47. Lean hog trade, October down 32 cents at $79.27. December down $1.45 at $69.77. February down $1.47 at $72.12. April down $1.12, $78.07. May down 72 cents, $82.80. And June is down 97 at $91.40. Time to check in here this morning with Matt Swenson, Swenson Investments and Commodities, based out of Sioux Falls. And Matt, looking at the cattle trade, we are seeing some pressure here today on the futures. Not much going on the cash front. I see some bids out there at 224. Your take as you review things here this morning?
1: Yeah, cattle market got a little stretched out on some of these technical markets. A pullback today is healthy as we quickly exploded higher at the start of last week and into this week here with cattle. So a little bit of setback, obviously awaiting some cash news to see if there is more upside in these cattle futures into the end of the month. But needless to say, it's risk off day to day in these cattle.
0: Looking at the hog market, about the same story right now, anywhere from 80 cents to a dollar and a half lower on the futures. On the cash front, I see some early sales, 83 to 85. Your take as you look over that hog market?
1: It's just getting jittery with maybe what's going on, on the world stage, interest rates type of thing, and, the lack of China stepping in. And maybe there could be some news out of there that just isn't positive for this hog market. But needless to say, the futures market are in a little bit of a train wreck and a fast sell off. So hopefully some longer term support can hold this market up. However, but it's on the brink. We might be tipping over in these hogs. We'll see.
0: All right. Hold on tight there, Matt. Switching over to the grain side. December corn is down 2 cents at 531. March down 1¾ at 546. May down 2 cents at 553. July down 2 cents at 556¼. November soybeans up 9 cents at 1313. March up 9½, 1337. May up 9 cents at 1343. And July up 9 cents now at 1346¾. Soybean meal market, December, that's up $8.80 at $364.90. January up $8.10 at $365.90. Soybean oil market, December down 11 points at 70.08. January down 15 at 70.32. On the wheat front, starting out Chicago, December, that's up 2 cents at 7.24. March up 1 penny at 7.40. May is steady at 7.48. Kansas City, December wheat up 1¾, 7.94. March up 1 penny, 8.08. May up 1 penny at 8.12. Minneapolis December wheat up 9 cents at 7.45, March up 8 at 7.65, May up 7½ at 7.76. Rounding out the grain trade, the December oat contracts that are up 2 cents at 3.95¼. Again, visiting this morning with Matt Swenson, Swenson Investments and Commodities, based out of Sioux Falls. And Matt, as we look at the grains trade, we are seeing some strength with soybeans and wheat, little pressure on corn. Your take as you look things over here on the grain side this morning? All right. Think maybe we just lost.
2: There, Matt, do we have
0: there he is. There we go. Hey, well, Welcome back, Matt.

0: What's going on the grain side here today?
1: We went on the other side of the moon for a second.
0: Yeah, that happens. That happens.
1: Yeah, the dark side. Yeah, grains, positive reaction in the beans here today. You know, waiting for news out of China there too, but a little bit of a back and forth trade. You know, we're kind of waiting for a direction and a good close, either at lower prices or higher prices, to send this this bean market a lot higher. But needless to say, it's a great turnaround in wheat today. And this Black Sea news, we all know what it is. Nothing's been solved there on this front. And, you know, interest rate deal this week always could play an effect on this market. And if we can get business out of China, can continue. But on the forefront, you know, crude oil broke out. We have made new highs with these contracts in crude oil now. The contracts that are on the board over 105. So I think these grain markets might be pointing and looking at the direction of crude oil for or what's ahead for these grains.
0: Gotcha. On the outside world, you just mentioned kind of crude oil. How about the dollar, things like that? How are they reacting to the possibility of the Feds increasing that rate later on this week?
1: Yeah, 99.34 in that dollar index, really kind of fairly quiet in that market here. Hasn't really gone anywhere in the last month, but it will take direction and take hold if there's a decision made on that front. Gold and silver have also sold off.
0: No.
1: And gold's kind of critical. We might tip over in gold if we don't hold prices. So other than that, kind of a quiet market in these outside markets today. And there you have it.
0: There you go. Appreciate it. I'll let you get back to the moon. Thank you, sir. Appreciate your help.
1: Thanks.
0: As always. Yep, thank you.
1: Bye.
0: Matt Swenson, Swenson Investments and Commodities, based out of Sioux Falls, helping us out here this morning as we round out your late morning markets. This market update has been brought to us by...
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6: Good morning. I'm Tim Borman in the WNAX newsroom. These are stories we're working on to bring you over the noon hour today. Nearly 20,000 pounds of illegal drugs and a semi full of stolen electronics have been seized by the Nebraska State Patrol in two separate incidents, both in Dawson County. We'll tell you about it. A federal review of the mail service problems in South Dakota is expected to be released by the end of the month. We have comments from South Dakota Senator Mike Rounds. In Madison, South Dakota, city leaders are taking a closer look at automated license plate reader cameras. Residents are raising concerns about privacy and data security. No surprise there. We've heard it elsewhere. But Madison was the first city to sign a contract. We'll talk about that. And the Republican National Committee in Iowa is once again going to be first in the nation when it comes to caucuses for the 2028 presidential nomination. We'll tell you what we know on that coming up as well at 5 minutes after, following Fox News on 570 WNAX.
7: 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MLB, the New York Yankees beat the Minnesota Twins.

0: It's that time of year again. You know what I'm talking about. When you're just driving along and all of a sudden...
1: Oh, deer.
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1: Deer!
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3: Huron's number 5 in class 11A, number 1 at Sioux Falls Christian. They get all 21 first place votes, followed by 2 Lenox, 3 Canton, 4 West Central, and 5 Del Rapids. In class 11B, number 1 is Elk Point Jefferson, followed by St. Thomas More and Duel. Clark Willow Lake is number 4, Winner is number 5. In class 9AA, Parkston is number 1, followed by Bonham, Viberg Hurley, Hamlin, and Platt Geddes. In class 9A, Freeman is number 1, followed by Castlewood. Centerville's number 3. Sully Buttes is number 4. Phillip is number 5. In class 9B, number 1 team is St. Mary's. Number 2 is Wall, followed by Warner, Avon, and Hitchcock Tulare. In volleyball, the South Dakota High School volleyball polls are out as well. In class AA, number 1 is Harrisburg. Number 2 is O'Gorman, followed by number 3, Sioux Falls Lincoln. 4 is Brandon Valley. 5 is Watertown. In class A, number 1 is Sioux Falls Christian, followed by Del Rapids, Dakota Valley, Clark Willow Lake, and St. Thomas More. Hamlin, Vermilion, and Wagner receiving votes. In class B, number 1 is Chester. They got 12 of the first place votes. They're 10-1. Number 2 is Warner. They got 2 of the first place votes. They're 13-1. Northwestern, number 3. The usual suspects atop the poll. Coleman Egan's number 4, and Bennett County is number 5. Harding County and Gayville Volland receiving votes. Colin Strombeck, WNAX Sports.
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6: Here for day one, and we have that box here at the WIC building on 3rd Street, so be sure you register. We're going to draw a qualifier at the end of the show here this week. But we also, and we've done this the last couple of shows, teamed up with our friends at Purple Wave Auction, and they have a box too. So you have two locations here on the grounds. Look for Purple Wave. I got Dave with me. And you guys, where are you located, Dave?
7: I'm out of Eastern Nebraska. We got two guys in the state. So Andy, he covers the western side. He's up in North Platte, but you just call us and we'll come to you.
6: All right. Talk to us just briefly about Purple Wave online auction. What types of auctions do you primarily partake in?
7: Yep, it's online auction, so it sells where it sits. It's mainly equipment, so we got ag, we got fleet, construction, government. We're big in the government space as well. So basically, wherever it's at, we come to you, take all the pictures, collect titles, and it's online for 3 to 4 weeks, and then buyer, he'll pick it up within two weeks.
6: And I understand it's like you pay one price, and that's for the whole, for whatever you've got, for pictures, and get, and you do all the all the background work before the auction.
7: Yep, exactly. So we just have a flat rate, so there's no percentage. So basically, whatever it is that you're selling, whether it be a wheel loader or a motorcycle, it's still going to cost $250 to list with us.
6: Hey, come by today or tomorrow. Who do you have at your booth? You always have something interesting.
7: Yep, come by right now. So from now till 12:30, we have Jake Tankersley at 38E. He's a country singer. He was on The Voice, so he'll be there today as well as tomorrow at the same time, 11 to 12:30.
6: And he's an Iowa kid, so he's a Midwestern boy.
7: Oh, yeah. So, he's very good, so definitely check him out.
6: All right, Purple Wave. So you have purple flags. There's a purple truck, and you're by the east entrance. So come on into Husker, and you'll run right into them.
7: Yep, right there. Look for the purple tent and the purple flags, and you'll see us.
6: All right, Purple Wave Auction. Thanks, Dave. Appreciate it. It is day one of Husker Harvest Days here. We're just outside of Grand Island, Nebraska.
3: 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Now we're going to head up to Menno, South Dakota, here from Matt Melhoff from the Menno Livestock. This report brought to

0: You by Edelman Feed and Supply. Good morning, man. How are you today?
1: You know, we are having a beautiful day here in Menlo. I mean, you can't order a better day in my book. And we're going to have a good sale for everybody tonight. Again, we're going to start here at 5 p.m. with our hogs like we always do, and we'll show you these way-up sows and boars, and then we'll show you again. If you need freezer fillers, we have about 25 head of butcher hogs tonight. You can sure take your pick out of them. Then we're going to jump right in the feeder pig division. Here's 5 head of little white outdoor feeder pigs coming in 50 pounds. They've had all their shots. And then Larry's going to be in town with 20 head of these 60-pound feeder pigs. And, you know, Larry's pigs are going to be extra fancy pigs for you. If you've ever fed them, you know what they'll do for you. They just go home and grow. In the sheep division, we're going to have a good run of sheep tonight for you. Kind of the highlights here, here's 200 head of these Western ewes. They're going to be solids to brokens. We've got them all mouthed up and ready to go for you, sword and ready. You sure could take your pick out of there. Here's 20 head of these young blackface ewes, yearlings to young solids. Here's 12 head of Dorper ewes, kind of running age, middle-aged ewes. Here's 11 fancy little Jacob sheep. And then kind of going to show you quite a few of these little lambs. And then here's another 75 head of hair ewes. They're going to be lambing now this fall. Another 20 head of wool ewes lambing now in this fall. We're going to show you quite a few of these little feeder lambs and fat lambs. Probably show you probably 150 head of them total when it's all said and done. Here's 60 small squares of fourth cutting alfalfa hay. And then the cattle division will show you a nice little run. Here's 11 head of mostly black cows bred for next spring. Here's 4 head of black cows, black and red cows coming up here for November. Another 6 head of open and breedable Jersey heifers. Here's another nice little Jersey Guernsey nurse cow. They just took the calves off of her, so she'd be willing to take anything else for you. She's in milk now. She's three years old. Here's going to be a handful of these little beef calves for you. Here's a longhorn bull. Here's a black, pretty nice little black, year-and-a-half-old black way-up bull. And then in the feeder calf division, show you a nice little run. Here's 12 head of black steers weighing 600 to 700. Here's two little Jersey steers weighing 6. Here's another 3 fat heifers. You need to fill a prime beef freezer here. They would sure do it for you. Here's a couple more little of these longhorn heifer calves. But anything like that, I guess you just you know the story. Call the barn, 387-5180. Remember to watch our Facebook page, watch our website for updates. And with that, I turn you back to our big friend at WNAX.
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3: We are here just enjoying a beautiful day here, and makes you want to get out and enjoy getting ready for toys. Wait, toys? I've got with me Big Red. How are you doing today?
4: We're doing pretty good.
3: Good. Yeah. Well, this is your first year actually showing here at Husker Harvest Days, correct?
4: Yes, correct. We ended up bringing down some side-by-sides, a couple four-wheelers. We've got all kinds of options. And check us out in O'Neill, Nebraska, and also Syracuse, Nebraska.
3: So a couple of different locations here at the grounds as well. You were saying you got some Can-Ams, some nice toys, right?
4: Yeah, we brought a four-wheeler with tracks, and that's kind of been the looker today.
3: Has it?
4: We've got some really cool side-by-sides that are cabbed with heat and air. Got a couple brand new 2027 Can-Am sitting here if people want to come check out the new changes.
3: Yeah, that's always fun, isn't it? 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So what are some of the bigger products for yourself at Big Red Motorsports?
4: Our primary market is going to be farmers and ranchers. Everybody seems like nowadays they need to have a cab with, with a little heat and AC. So definitely our Can-Am market's really good. And now with this new CF Moto Highland, heat and AC on that, Everybody's loving that thing as well.
3: You think about it. These guys are out checking their fences or cattle, whatever it is, and not only in the summer, but they got to do that in the winter months, and that's where that heat comes into play.
4: Yeah, the heat works awesome in all of these things. It's something you can't be without anymore.
3: There you go. All right. Well, you could find them at the show here, but if they can't make it, a good web page, something like that, they could check out for more info.
4: Yeah, bigredmotorsports.com. Otherwise, we are at lot 35 here at Husker Harvest Days.
3: Sounds great. Well, thank you so much for teaming up with us here on Radio 570.
4: Yeah, thank you for having us.
3: All right. You bet. Teaming up with the great

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2: 570 WNAX weather. Colin Strombeck with you. Yankton's climate is 71, mostly sunny today, 20 mile an hour wind gusts. It's going to get to a high temperature today of 70 in Aberdeen and Denison. Worthington getting to 69. Tonight, Yankton dropping to 53, partly cloudy. And then tomorrow, 71, mostly cloudy, 20 mile an hour wind gusts. Tomorrow, Sioux Falls and Sioux City hitting 70. Watertown getting to 69. Pier and Omaha to 75 tomorrow. Right now, around the region, some current conditions for you. Got a temperature in southern Minnesota, 66 right now in Blue Earth. It is 65 in Jackson. No rain in Minnesota, but you get deep enough into Iowa, there's plenty of it. Lake Panorama is getting rain in 62, and Perry, 64. Those are west of Des Moines. Denison's got 82, and it's on the edge of rain. Harlan is getting rain right now, too. And so is Logan as you angle southwest towards the Omaha Council Bluffs metro area. The only rain there is in the north and the south ends of the Omaha Council Bluffs area. Nothing in Omaha proper right now. Doesn't look like it anyway on radar. 62 in Takema. Rain southwest of there, shooting down towards Schuyler and David City. And southeast of Columbus, there's some rainfall. Whole lot of rain scattered across southern Nebraska on the Kansas border. Beatrice area getting in on the wetness now. And Nebraska City area as well. Ord is getting some rainfall further north. And as we cross over into South Dakota, taking a look at some current conditions. We've had some rain in Bennett and Todd counties. It is currently 65 in Murdoch.

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0: 82 and 220, 70. December down 202 and 223, 12. February down $1.75, 224, 52. April down $1.57, 225, 97. Feeder cattle market, September down $3.17 at 340, 40. October down $3.62, 334, 22. November down 350 at 329, 27. January down 302 at 321, 32. Lean hog trade, October down 55 cents at 79.05. December down $1.52 at 69.72. February down $1.55 at 72.07. April down $1.12 at 78.07. On the grain side of things, December corn down a half a cent, 532, three quarter. March is steady at 547. May down 1 penny at 554. July down 1 penny at 557 and a half. November soybeans now up 11 cents at 1315. March is up 11 at 1339. May up 10 and three quarter at 1345. July up 10 cents at 1348. Soybean meal market, December up $8.40 a ton, 364.60. January up $8 at 365.80. December soybean oil down 2 points at 70.17. January down 8 at 70.39. Looking at our wheat trade, starting out there in Chicago, December is up 2.5 cents, 724.5. March is up 1 penny at 740. May up a penny at 748.75. December Kansas City wheat up 1.5 at 794. March up 1.25 at 808. And May steady at 812. Minneapolis December wheat, that's up 7.5 cents now at 743, three quarter. March is up 7 cents at 764. May is up 7.25 at 776 and a half. And rounding out the grain trade, looking at the oat contracts, we find December up 3 cents at 396. March is now steady at 406. And looking further into July, that is down 4 cents at 398 and three quarters. That's a look at the latest we have with your market.
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2: Two top Trump officials on the Capitol Hill grill. Lisa Brady, Fox News. One House hearing disrupted several times by anti-Iran war protesters.
3: You're a war criminal. How dare you? How dare you starve?
4: Committee will suspend till Capitol Police can restore order.
2: This as the Treasury chief faced sweeping and even existential questions from lawmakers.
5: Massachusetts Democratic Congressman Stephen Lynch told Treasury Secretary Scott Bessent he's not sure it matters anymore if the good guys or the bad guys build AI.
6: It does matter whether the good guys or the bad guys had this.
7: But Mr. Secretary, here's my point, though. We're having control problems. So if we build something we can't control and the Chinese build something they can't control, the entity itself is what is the danger to us all.
5: Other Democrats questioned the success of the conflict with Iran and expressed concern over the power of the U.S. dollar. Bessent said the administration is focused on growth and that a fiscal consolidation is coming in an effort to get the government's house in order.
2: Fox's Jessica Rosenthal, the FBI director, Kash Patel, defending himself at a Senate hearing.
8: Those false statements, according to you, are not false statements. They're clipped together to make it sound like I lied, and I didn't.
2: As Democrats led by Illinois Senator Dick Durbin accuse him of weaponizing the department.
9: Director Patel has been the central figure pushing the so-called grand conspiracy, diverting FBI resources to inane, debunked conspiracy theories that the, quote, deep state has been targeting President Trump since his first campaign.
2: Patel focusing on the administration's efforts to fight violent crime. Prosecutors in California say they will not pursue the death penalty for Nick Reiner, who's charged with killing his parents, actor-director Rob Reiner and wife Michelle. Nick Reiner has pleaded not guilty. Special circumstances in the allegations made him eligible for the death penalty, including the murder weapon, a knife. 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
10: 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Tunnel to Towers honored Sergeant McKenna. 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
2: A massive sewage spill in Colorado, but it apparently took a while for anyone to notice it.
13: The city of Pueblo reports that more than 4 million gallons of raw sewage was dumped into the Arkansas River August 26th that no one noticed for 24 hours, blaming a backup system failure.
14: How it happened and how it happened for so long and didn't get noticed. Is that a legitimate question?
13: This farmer, among others, demanding answers from city leaders over now major health warnings, including high E. coli and contamination levels. We're told one farm abandoned its crop out of an abundance of caution and that efforts are underway to get a better alert system in case of future spills. Jeff Manasso, Fox News.
2: A federal judge just blocking the Kennedy Center from returning President Trump's name to the performing arts venue, a proposal that was meant to recognize his renovation efforts. But the judge saying it would violate an earlier ruling that his name was illegally added to the building. Shock in Britain after the results of an inquiry into the hospital deaths of several newborns.
15: Seven babies might have survived at the Countess of Chester Hospital in Northwest England if hospital doctors and bosses had acted on concerns over neonatal nurse Lucy Letby, convicted of murdering seven babies. Justice Catherine Thirlwall cites errors made by nurses, doctors, and managers, failing to invoke safeguards and keeping parents in the dark. But protesters carried signs in Liverpool, no babies were murdered. Letby's lawyer objects she was not allowed to testify, claiming that insulin results were unreliable and the deaths did not stop when Lucy left the unit, but supporting the call for cameras in all neonatal units and cots.

0: Reese Crowley, Fox News.
1: U.S. oil prices are surging, now over $106 a barrel as stocks slide. Right now, the Dow's down 391 points. I'm Lisa Brady. This is Fox News.
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3: 5 minutes after 12, flying by the seat of my pants. Welcome to the noon hour. It is 65 outside on our way to a high of 72. Going to be sunny, going to be nice, going to be mild, going to be everything you could ever ask for on a Tuesday. But I'm going to tell you more anyway. Partly cloudy overnight tonight, 53 for a low. Chance of showers on your Wednesday. We're looking for a high temperature that is going to get up to around 68. The chance of rain, 1 in 5. But by Wednesday night, that's going to, well, start to increase. We're looking for overnight lows, 64. The rain's going to be up to 60% by the time the sun comes up throughout Thursday. Expect a high of around 76. Friday, 50-50 chance of rain, high of 82. Then the weekend, overcast skies called for in the mid-70s, both Saturday and Sunday. We'll keep an eye on it. We'll let you know if it changes throughout the course of the day. Now, 75 was our high yesterday here at the station. 57, the recorded low. 16 hundredths of an inch of precipitation in the gauge as of 6 a.m. this morning. Current temperatures around the region, 64 in Fargo and Jamestown both. Twin Cities also at 64. Fergus Falls, 63. Des Moines has 72. 65 in Cherokee and Sioux City and Lincoln. 64 in Ainsworth. And across South Dakota, starting on the west side, 64 in Rapid City. Pierre has 66, 65 in Aberdeen, 64 in Brookings and the southeastern South Dakota Triangle. Running through the three corners, 64 in Sioux Falls, 65 in the old hometown of Corsica. And here at the WNAX studios, 65 degrees as well. The Republican National Committee has officially voted to keep Iowa's caucuses in the leadoff position for the GOP's 2028 presidential nominating process. Iowa Republican Party Chairman Jeff Kaufman addressed national party leaders before last week's vote. He says the decision cements Iowa's traditional first-in-the-nation status. Now, under the approved calendar, the Iowa caucuses will be held first, followed by New Hampshire's primary, Nevada's caucuses, and then South Carolina's primary. Any state that attempts to move ahead of those contests could face sanctions, including a reduction in delegates to the 2028 Republican National Convention. Kaufman says Iowa Republicans were prepared to go first regardless of what the national party may have decided.
4: Really, to be honest with you, could care less, because Iowa is going to remain first. That's my job. I'm hoping that's what the Democrats will do, and that is tell their national committee that we are going to go first.
3: Now, Iowa Democrats remain without that first-in-the-nation status. The Democratic National Committee stripped Iowa of their leadoff position back in the 2024 presidential cycle. They tried again this year to become first for 2028, and that attempt was unsuccessful. A federal review of mail service problems in South Dakota is expected to be released by the end of the month. South Dakota Senator Mike Rounds asked the U.S. Postal Service Office of the Inspector General to investigate slow mail delivery in the state and other rural states as well.
5: But don't blame your local postal employees. They have been working with us. Most of the problems that we have here are structural in nature. They are across the country. The Postal Service at the national level had tried to move to kind of a spoke-and-hub approach, similar to what FedEx does, where they fly everything in to one location and then back out in the same day. The problem they have here with this plan is that most of the mail is trucked in this part of the country.
3: And Round says he's already gone through a preliminary review of the report with the OIG.
5: It sounds like the post office is also now working. They're aware of the fact that the inspector general is going to make recommendations that are going to change the way we deliver mail in South Dakota. They have been talking with my office. We believe that when we get done with this, we hope to have a regional facility someplace within the state that they'll start using again. I've held up the nominations for their board of governors. I have two of them that I'm holding right now. They have two more that are in the works. I will hold them as well.
3: Now, the senator is also

0: also pushing legislation that would hold back some of the benefits for Postal Service executives until service changes are made. He says that he does have conditions in place before releasing any holds on Postal Service board nominations. Now, this all started, or when this all started, Brown's office says that they mailed a letter from their Rapid City office to their peer office. It took 10 days for it to get there. It traveled through postal sorting stations in four different states as it traveled for.
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2: Sunshine and 65 at 11 minutes after the hour. City leaders in Madison, South Dakota are taking a closer look at that city's use of automated license plate reader cameras, as some residents there raise concerns about privacy and data security. We've heard that argument before. Madison was the first city in the state to contract with Flock Safety. They installed 10 cameras in 2022. Now, since that time, the program has expanded. They now have more than 20 cameras positioned around the city. During a public discussion, the chief of police for Madison, Justin Meyer, defended the technology, saying that the cameras have helped investigators solve hit-and-run cases, theft cases, missing persons investigations, and other serious crimes.
3: There are tools that we can utilize to do our jobs better, do our jobs more efficiently. And this is just one of those tools. So we absolutely want to have those conversations. We welcome those conversations.
2: Now, Meyer stressed that the city owns the data that is collected by the cameras and that safeguards are in place that govern exactly how that information can be used.
3: There's no difference in how those cameras that are under contract, if you will, are not under contract. We have a contract with Flock that states that this information is secure. It's going to be used for this purpose, and it's not going to be used by anybody else but for us.
2: Now, some residents remain skeptical, saying that they trust local officers, but they have concerns about reliance on a private company to safeguard the information. Questions were brought up about whether stronger oversight may be needed in the future. Police currently share the camera access with 74 other agencies across five states. Chief Meyer says that the department has no plans to add more cameras or expand their capabilities at this point in time. And nearly 20,000 pounds of illegal drugs and a semi-trailer loaded with stolen electronics have been seized by the Nebraska State Patrol. This is two different investigations. They both happened in Dawson County. State Patrol Colonel Brian Waugh says the first case was on September 4th. A trooper stopped a semi on I-80 near Cozad. During a search, they discovered a massive load of illegal drugs involving or including marijuana and psilocybin products as well.
4: The trooper performed a commercial motor vehicle inspection and detected an odor of marijuana within the cab of the vehicle as well as around the vehicle. Additional troopers responded to help the trooper search the trailer. Inside, troopers found 27 pallets of boxes containing various controlled substances to include marijuana, THC products, and psilocybin products.
2: Now, authorities estimate the street value of the seized drugs somewhere in the tens of millions of dollars.
4: Nebraska State Patrol investigators have estimated the street value of these drugs to be over $50 million. We believe this to be the largest drug seizure in the history of our agency.
2: Now, the driver, 44-year-old William Gomez, he's from Virginia. He was arrested on charges of possession of a controlled substance and possession with intent to deliver. The fact that it was in the truck made it pretty apparent he meant to deliver. Just days after that, though, September 9th, troopers tracked down a truck believed to be hauling stolen speaker equipment from multiple states. That vehicle was found parked at a truck stop near Gothenburg.
4: Troopers were able to obtain a search warrant for the trailer and found approximately half of the trailer contained miscellaneous items that were intended for a Walmart distribution facility in Florida. The other half of the trailer contained high-end commercial speakers, which were destined for Las Vegas. Further investigation led to the discovery that all of the items had been stolen from Illinois and New York.
2: The recovered speakers alone had a value of about $250,000. Authorities say the driver, he took off running after they placed him out of service. An arrest warrant has been issued for Ash.

0: Swani Kumar of New Jersey. Governor Jim Pillen says both of these seizures highlight the training and the vigilance of Nebraska's state troopers.
1: We are the safest state in America to live. Every statistical data point shows it. That does not happen by accident. That happens by extraordinary conservative leadership that believes in holding people accountable, having a presence, and supporting the blue.
0: Both of those investigations remain ongoing. I was in the market for speakers. We've got sunshine right now on our Tuesday afternoon. Current temperature 65. From the WNAX newsroom, I'm Tim Borman.
2: This December, we're excited.

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5: Taking a look at the latest September crop production report, I'm Daniel Drotzman with your Farm News Update. Chief Economist Justin Benavides of the USDA discusses crop production report for soybeans and what numbers would mean if realized.
6: Even with the overall ratings of good to excellent falling, the yield was revised upward marginally, but not a whole lot of big changes in the soybean production numbers. I think one key takeaway on the soybean side from this crop production report is that if realized, we're going to have a record high amount of soybean production on the year. And with a strong push on biofuels early in the year, that doesn't surprise me. I know there's been some announcements that have presented some market challenges in the last month, month and a half, but still interesting to see what could be a record high soybean production number.
5: And what about for corn? Anthony Prilliman of the National Agricultural Statistics Service breaks down the various categories within USDA's September crop production report. For corn,
7: we did make some minor changes to planted and harvested area. Planted acreage at nearly 96.8 million was raised just 47,000 acres from the August estimate. Harvested area for grain is forecast at 88.5 million acres. That is down 0.1%, or just 86,000 acres from the previous forecast. Now, as of September 1st, corn yield is forecast at 178.5 bushels per acre. That is down 1.2%, or 2.2 bushels from last month's forecast, and down 4.3%, or 8 bushels from the previous year. Now, this reduction in yield is a result of the weather conditions experienced in August. Production is forecast at 15.8 billion bushels. That is down 1.3% from last month's forecast and down 7.2% from 2025. NAS production forecast compares to pre-report to industry expectations. The NAS forecast falls within the range of expectations, so probably not much of a surprise.
5: And that is the latest look at least for corn and soybeans in the latest USDA crop production report. With your Farm News Update, I'm Danielle Drotzman.
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10: Hey, good afternoon. We are kicking off the afternoon here, no doubt, with our friends at WIC Buildings at Husker Harvest Days. I've got the national sales manager himself here, Mark. Well, Nets, how you doing? Welcome.
11: Keith, my day is good now because I'm here with you.
10: I've missed you all day. You have been a busy guy, huh?
11: Yeah, I have. Yeah, I have. But yeah. But all's right with the world because I'm now here with you.
10: Yeah, there you go. Lots of going on here. We have been talking about buildings. I have been hearing some talk more about these shousts. You got to talk to me, sir. What can we do?
11: Barn dominiums, shouses, right? They are popular.
10: They are.
11: I mean, they're fascinating structures if you think about it. The opportunity to have a space that's large enough for your hobby or your passion that you can do. At the same time, have a living part of the building and do it very economically and create the space that you want. It's pretty cool. You see them now as you drive around.
10: Yes, you do.
11: They are... They're here to stay, and we do lots of interesting designs. Our builders work with customers all the time to come up with really neat ways to help customers realize their building vision.
10: And it's these local builders, the ones that live in your neighborhood, that take care of it for you.
11: That's exactly right. They live and work in the communities where you are, and that matters so much, as you know, Keith.
10: Yeah, it sure does. Colors, we're going to talk colors, colors, and colors the next

0: Few days we'll do that. We'll talk about the fasteners. It's fascinating.
1: We're going to
0: talk about it.
1: Fascinating fasteners.
0: Sounds good.
1: Good stuff.
0: We are here at Husker Harvest Days. If we cannot make it to the show, Mark, another great way, sir.
1: Wickbuildings.com.
0: You got it. Appreciate it. And we'll talk again.
1: Thanks, Keith.
0: You bet. Teaming up with our friends here at Wick Buildings. Again, appreciate their partnership. We are in the corner of their building. Thank you. Thank you. Thank you for their partnership here. Husker Harvest Days on the road here today for WNAX. I'm Keith Lundberg.
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3: Time for a quick check of the weather here on your big friend. We're sitting at like 66 degrees here in Yankton, South Dakota, on our way to a high allegedly today of 71 degrees. It was super cloudy this morning, but it is brightening up, so I imagine we're going to get there. A low tonight of 52 and partly cloudy. They are expecting some rain later this week, Wednesday into Wednesday night, Thursday and Thursday night and Friday, a high chance for some thunder.

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3: Welcome to Corn Commons. I'm Shannon Kubik, a corn farmer from Hamel, South Dakota. We are brought to you by the South Dakota Corn Utilization Council, a volunteer group of farmers who promote corn marketing in this state, the U.S., and around the globe. This September, I'm honored to represent South Dakota's farmers and ranchers as one of 13 runners participating in the 437 Project. Over 4 days, our team will complete a 437-mile relay across South Dakota, raising awareness and funds for suicide prevention and mental health resources. 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Honest conversations about mental health can remind someone that they are valued, supported, and never alone. 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If you or someone you know is struggling with mental health, please call or text 988 to reach the Suicide and Crisis Lifeline.
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6: This is actually hard to believe. It's already been 3 weeks ago today that I was in Douglas, Arizona, for the crossing of the 680 head of cattle that are the first to come back across for a year and a half. And there have been a couple of delays since I was there, but we know what's taking place today. There's plenty of disagreement about a path forward. But one thing we must agree on is that the United States and the North American continent built a cattle industry that is vibrant, that built rural communities, and has had an extending reach. But you know the one thing that we don't know enough about? The people that made it happen. We know about Charlie Goodnight. We know about Wyatt Earp. We know about those individuals. Maybe you know about Charlie Goodnight. Grew up in Illinois, Montgomery County, Illinois. Everybody talks about a chuck wagon at some point in time, but how many people actually know that it was Chuck Goodnight? After moving to Texas and becoming a true cattleman that created the opportunity for the whole cattle drive era, which shaped this country. We were a pork nation, and then we learned how to trail drive cattle post-Civil War from the throes of Texas, all over Texas and Mexico, and bring them north to Abilene, Kansas, where they were worth $4 a head. Do we understand how that truly changed the scope of what the United States would become and how the free republic that we have and the land, the vast area of land that we cover, and how important that is and how that truly had an intertwining benefit to freedom of the citizens? There's one individual that I don't think anybody can tell you about. And it dates back to 1700 is when he was born. We'll do a little history on him in a moment. First, I want to remind you about modern-day cattle business. If you are a consumer of beef and you want to experience the most tender beef you can find, then go to the website, cpbeef.com. Certified Piedmontese, cpbeef.com, or goodlifeproteins.com. Jose de Lascandon. He was a Spanish nobleman. He was basically in charge of the formation of the Rio Grande River. And I went back and found how they divided up the land and started what we would have called homesteading it out to individuals on both sides of the Rio Grande. And what was the number one driver in where settlements were? Water. Water determined how they could graze the area, where they could set up headquarters, and each ranch was granted the opportunity to be the center point around water, was where it was most concentrated. Building and digging water wells with oxen.

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1: Kicking off the afternoon, we are seeing a lower livestock market, and across our grains, we are mostly higher there as we continue throughout the day. Good afternoon, Danielle Drotzman here with this midday market update for WNAX. Taking a look here at live cattle, October is down $1.95 at $220.30. December down $2.40 at $222.72. February is down $2.22 at $224.07. April is down $2.07 at $225.45. June down $1.75 at $219.92. August down $1.75 at $216.65. Feeder cattle, September down $3.72 at $339.85. October down $4.25 at $333.65. November is down $4.20 at $328.57. January down $3.72 at $320.62. And March down $3.42 at $316.75. Lean hogs today, October down 60 cents, 79 even. December down $1.62, 69.62. February down $1.67, 71.92. April is down $1.32 at $77.87. May is down 82 cents, 82.70. June down $1.91.37. Taking a look on your grain side, September corn, that's up 3/4 at 534. March is up a half cent at 548.5. May up a quarter at 555.5. Looking at November soybeans, up 9 3/4 at 13.14. January up 10 1/4 at 13.30.5. March is up 10 1/4 at 13.38.25. Soybean meal, October is up $7.60 at $357.80. December up $7.20 at $363.40. And January up $6.90 at $364.80. Soybean oil, October up 8 points at $69.73. December is up 3 points at $70.24. And January is steady at $70.47. Chicago wheat, December is up 6 3/4 at $7.28 3/4. March is up 6 cents at $7.45. And May up 5 cents at $7.52 3/4. Kansas City wheat, December is up 4 cents at $7.96. March is up 3 1/4 at $8.10. May is up 2 1/4 at $8.14. Minneapolis wheat, December is up 11 cents at $7.47 1/4. March up 10 cents, $7.67 1/2. May is up 10 cents at $7.79 1/4. And your oat trade today, December, that's up 1 3/4 at $3.94 3/4, while March is down 1 cent at $4.04 1/2. That is a quick look at your future.
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1: House today or hickory. 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Like I say, every house we do, you know, I don't know whether it's fortunate or unfortunate, but we never get to build one out of the book. We build it for the customer the way they want it.
2: 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And you say, all right, let's do it.
1: 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So actually, we've got builders in 10 states now, and they're the guys that do the basements, garages, porches, decks, driveways, sidewalks. 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
2: All right. If they can't make it out to the show this week, what's your website?

0: I'll say this. I don't think that we're wasting any time that we have together. That's what I'm most proud of. Whether you're on the field or not, the guys are maximizing, enjoying every second, and there's no regrets when the clock hits zero.
1: The Jack Stark Conference play hosting Youngstown State Saturday at 6 p.m. 4 o'clock pregame show on 570 WNAX. The Yankees and Twins are back at it tonight. Pitching for the Bronx Bombers, Max Fried. He's a southpaw. He is 4-4 on the year, 2.73 earned run average, 94 strikeouts. Pitching for the Twins, Bailey Ober, righty, 7-5, 4.28, 85 Ks. New York at Minnesota, 6:40 p.m., 6 o'clock pregame show on 570 WNAX. The Royals start a series in Southeast Texas tonight against the Astros. Pitching for KC, Michael Wacha, a righty, 9-8, 3.25, 147 strikeouts. Pitching for the Astros, Hunter Brown, a righty, 5-3, 3.52, 100 punchouts on the season. Kansas City at Houston, 7:10 p.m. Colin Strombeck, WNAX Sports.
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3: Hey, folks, just a few miles outside of Grand Island, Nebraska. They needed some space because this is a big farm show, folks. This is the largest irrigated farm show in the country, and we want you to get out here the first day of the show until 4 o'clock, 9 to 4 the next couple of days, too. We have the pickup truck sitting out in front of the WIC building here on 3rd Street, so stop by and get registered. Your chance to qualify. First time here, Big Red Motorsports. I've got Dylan with me. Welcome. How's your first day going?
4: The first day's going good. It's been really busy, a lot of foot traffic, and really nice people to talk to here.
3: So where are you, north, south, east, or west? Where are you located on the grounds?
4: We are straight north of here, probably a couple hours, just an hour south of the South Dakota border, right on a highway called the 281s, a little town called O'Neill, Nebraska, the Irish capital.
3: I think people have heard of O'Neill. Yeah, Dylan. What, and you have another location?
4: We do. It is going to be Syracuse, Nebraska, located south of Omaha, probably 45 minutes on Highway 50.
3: All right. You got some toys here at your booth. What do you have for folks to kick the tires on?
4: We've got some side-by-sides with cabs, heat, and AC, some really cool options. And then we also brought a four-wheeler with tracks for people that don't want to kick tires.
3: All right, so get on that app for the Husker Harvest Days 2026. Look up Big Red Motorsports, and Dylan and his crew can show you some really cool stuff today. Stop by. Dylan, thanks a lot. Appreciate it.
4: Yeah, thanks for having us.
3: All right, day one of the Husker Harvest Days here outside of Grand Island, Nebraska. On the road for WNAX, I'm Jim Remler.
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1: Hello there. This is Make It Easy Steve with another WNEX Trips update. This October, we have two fall foliage flyaways. In early October, we're headed to Boston and we'll run around for 8 days in the New England states exploring fall foliage. And then in later October, we're headed to Atlanta so we can take

0: degrees, but out at the airport in Yankton, it's still 66. It's been sunshiny, though, so, you know, honestly, I'm kind of partial to believing that lying thermometer, but, I mean, it's in the name. So, we're on our way to a high of 71. Mostly sunny for today. You might see some scattered cloud formations, but that's okay. Tonight, 52 is the low. Wednesday, they're saying a slight chance for some showers, and Wednesday night, those showers will continue into Thursday, where it's thunderstorms, and possibly into Friday as well. Thursday, though, is going to be rainy, so be on the lookout for that here on 570 WNAX.
1: Our cash cattle markets have been reacting to a lot of outside news. I'm Keith Weinberg with your Farm News Update. That has been the case here for some time. Our cash cattle markets, our markets in general, just kind of watching what's going on throughout the world. 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
2: Market just continues to watch more about what kind of cattle, how much is going to be imported into the country, and keeping an eye, of course, on screwworm. But we just don't really have a lot of fresh news to sink our teeth into. So it feels a little bit quiet, but again, we didn't have any additional negative news, so we're seeing some short covering at least, and that market coming up for air after that big sell-off it had had for a good chunk of the last couple months.
3: You talk about looking for fresh news. It doesn't seem like if it's doesn't matter if it's positive or negative. Boy, our markets are so volatile, it just doesn't take much to move them either way, does it?
2: Well, that's exactly right. The volatility is here. The other thing with the cattle complex that we're noting, which has added to volatility, is that the funds have been exiting their long positions, and that's what led to the bigger sell-off. So the volatility then with the funds made the grain markets go higher over the past month.
1: Turning our attention towards the hog market, that market as well is looking for some fresh news.
2: Yep, so that's a market also that just feels like it's waiting for some fresh news. So looking at the October contract, really good support at 82, but significant resistance near 85. So you can see how for the past, boy, seven trading sessions, that market has just been trading a little bit back and forth, but it is trying to establish an uptrend. A couple weeks ago, there was a nice bullish.
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1: We'll see how this week fares with your farm news updates. 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
5: On today's Soil Health Tip, brought to you by the South Dakota Soil Health Coalition, we're discussing the benefits of getting cows back on the farm. Our fathers and grandfathers typically had much more diverse farm operations than we do today. Cattle were a common part of most operations. Leading agronomy experts are staunchly advocating the return of livestock to the family farm. Grazing crop stubble and grazing cover crops in cropland have significant benefits to soil health because grazing animals help convert plant material to soil nutrients that benefit future crops. Many producers today don't have livestock, and many cropland fields lack fencing and water to support livestock. But help is on the way. Financial assistance is available to producers who are interested in incorporating livestock grazing back into their farm operation. To learn more about the benefits of grazing on cropland and the availability of financial assistance, contact the South Dakota Soil Health Coalition, 605-280-4190.
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0: It is day one of 3 days, 9 to 4, all 3 days. So come on out to Husker Harvest Days and find folks like Purple Wave Auction. 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
1: Yep, we're right there. So you walk in, basically take a right, head north, and just look for the purple tent, the purple flags, the purple truck, and listen to that for Jake Tankersley. He's out there singing there for the next 30 minutes here.
0: All right, so that's your special guest at Purple Wave from The Voice, and we'll be probably get a chance to talk with Jake tomorrow. I'll be hanging out with you guys for a couple hours.
1: Yep, nope, he's going to be there from 11 to 12:30 again tomorrow. So he's just going to be out there with his guitar and his buddy, and we're just going to have a little bit of a party out there.
0: Sounds great. Tell us just briefly, Purple Wave, how do folks get involved and started with an auction with you guys?
1: Yep, so just go to our website. It's purplewave.com. So whatever you're looking for equipment-wise, you know, if it's tractors, yellow iron, we sell a lot for the governments, vehicles, equipment, anything you're looking for, you go to our website, type it in the search bar, and you can about just pull anything up.
0: All right, and easy to do with you guys. You take the pictures, you go on site. You don't have to. Nobody has to move anything for this auction.
1: Yep, exactly. You just call us up and say, "Hey, we're ready to go." Then we'll send a guy out there. We'll take all the pictures, and then we'll decide on when to sell it. It's online for 3 to 4 weeks, and then you sell where it sits.
0: Simple. What's the slogan? I've heard Danielle talk about it.
1: Straight, simple, sold.
0: That's it. Straight, simple, sold. All right, I'll have that ready to go tomorrow when I hang out with you guys at your booth. So stop by. Purple Wave.
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0: all, but certainly some wind possible with some of these passing storms.
1: Edwards reports it's too early to see the impact of the current rain system, but the U.S. Drought Monitor does reflect the moisture from heavy localized rains a week or two ago in southeastern counties. On the flip side, August precipitation was quite scarce in northeast South Dakota, states Edwards.
0: Areas that have gotten worse include the northeastern part of the state, where the final numbers for the month of August came in last week, and Grant County was actually the driest August on record in 132 years.
1: Temperatures for the week will be near to above average, with daytime highs in the 60s and 70s, and nighttime lows hovering around 50 degrees.
0: So we're a few weeks to a month away from our typical frost dates for some parts of the state, so we'll have a little more time for those row crops and gardens to still mature out and still keep producing if you still have vegetables out there.
1: Visit Extension.

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1: It's time now for your Live at 55. I'm Danielle Drotzman with this market update for WNAX, and this update is being brought to you by Grossenberg Implement and Pioneer Seed. Live cattle, October is down $1.65 at $220.60. December down $1.97 at $223.20. February down $1.70 at $224.60. And feeder cattle, September down $3.05 at $340.52. October down $3.65 at $334.17. November down $3.65 at $329.12. Lean hogs, October down 52 cents at $79.05. December is down $1.65 at $69.60. February down $1.60 at $72.00 even. And April down $1.27 at $77.92. Looking on your grain side, December corn up 3/4 at $5.34. March is up 1 cent at $5.49. Soybeans, November up 11.25 at $13.15.5. January up 12 cents at $13.32.25. Soybean meal, October up $8.50 at $3.58.70. December up $8.10 at $3.64.30. Soybean oil, October is up 4 points at $69.69. December is down 2 points at $70.17. Looking at Chicago wheat today, December is up 8.25 at $7.30. March is up 7.5 cents at $7.46.75. Kansas City wheat, December is up 4.75 at $7.97.25. March is up 4.5 cents at $8.11.25. Minneapolis wheat, December is up 13.5 cents, $7.49, and March up 12.5 cents at $7.70. Oat trade today, December up 1 cent, $3.94.25. March is down 1 cent at $4.04.5. That is a rundown of your current market information here with your Live at 55. 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And for WNAX, I'm Danielle Drotzman.
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1: Facing growing calls to act on AI. I'm Lisa Brady, Fox News.
2: They need to slow down their development and put in adequate guardrails.
1: California Congressman Ted Lieu is vice chair of the House Democratic Caucus and introduced a kill switch bill with Texas Republican Congressman Nathaniel Morin.
2: It's based on a very simple principle, which is that humans must be in control of AI, not the other way around. And that means, at a minimum, humans have to be able to turn off any AI model or agent.
1: This after several tech leaders called for slowing the pace of development, but the Trump administration is warning against losing the AI race to China. And House Speaker Mike Johnson tells reporters,
3: if I called an emergency session today and I brought everybody in the House and said, let's regulate AI, nobody in the room knows yet what that should look like. Why? Because we don't have the latest information.
1: Johnson says he spoke with President Trump last night and that top AI leaders will have a meeting at the White House soon. Some Democrats urging the president to negotiate a treaty with China on pausing advanced AI development. President Xi is scheduled to visit the White House later this month. Treasury Secretary Scott Bessent defending Trump economic policies at a House hearing.
4: U.S. manufacturing is roaring back to its fastest pace in years. August marked 8 consecutive months of domestic manufacturing growth. Business activity has surged to a 52-month high.
1: This as Democrats push back.
5: And I'm asking you, Mr. Secretary, turn it to your trade policy. If tariffs are not inflationary, as you claimed in your previous testimony, then why has inflation increased by more than 3% over the past year?
1: California Congresswoman Maxine Waters likely referencing a report on consumer prices up 3.4% compared to a year ago. That's fueled in part by gas prices. U.S. oil prices surging today, topping $106 a barrel. 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
1: The Massachusetts judge who declared a mistrial in the Lindsey Clancy murder case extends an order to keep the names of the jurors secret over concern for their safety.
9: Plymouth County Judge William Sullivan's order noted divisive attention around the trial of Clancy, who killed her children in 2023. The jury ultimately could not decide if the act was murder or if Clancy was not criminally responsible. At least one juror has voiced safety concerns. Others have spoken publicly. One juror, Paula Devlin, told Fox News Digital, it's hard not to think they failed.
10: Everybody says we didn't fail, but it's hard not to feel that when you're given a task and you don't accomplish it.
9: Both sides will be back in court later this month. Prosecutors must decide if the case will be retried before a new jury. Gernal Scott, Fox News.
1: Model and actress Sydney Sweeney stirring more controversy with her latest ad campaign.
11: She is now starring in this new campaign for Novig, one of the latest prediction markets focused only on sports. She does have equity in the company, and in the ad, she appears nearly nude, using footballs, basketballs, and other sports equipment to cover her body while promoting the platform. The campaign drawing sharp criticism from some female athletes who say it sexualizes women in sports and undercuts their years have worked to be recognized for their athletic ability. Former UCLA gymnast Gracie Kramer joined the backlash, posting a video montage of herself with the on-screen message, quote, "I don't know what Sydney Sweeney was doing, but this is what a woman in sports looks like."
1: Fox's CB Cotton, Sweeney responding by sharing a series of nude images of major sports stars pulled from ESPN Magazine's now defunct Body Issue series, but critics pouncing on that too.

0: pointing out those images were meant to celebrate athletes, not promote a product. As oil surges, stocks are sliding. The Dow's down 414. And Lisa Brady, Fox News.
1: This is WNAX News with News Director Tim Borman.
2: 105 Tuesday afternoon, on our way to a high of around 73 today. 53 the overnight low tonight. Tomorrow, sunny, 77. Chance of rain developing Wednesday night. It's going to stick around all the way through Friday night. In fact, 70, 80, even 90% possibilities of getting rained on after sunset. Around 30, 40% during the days. High is going to be in the 70s on Thursday. Up into the low 80s on Friday. We'll have a more complete look at your weather coming up in just a few minutes. South Dakota voters are going to get to choose a new public utilities commissioner in November. That comes about after longtime commissioner Gary Hansen decided to retire in January instead of seeking a fifth term. Now, the race matches Republican Don Hager of Sioux Falls against Democrat Frank Klocek from Scotland. Both men are 69. Both of them have years of experience in the South Dakota legislature, but their approach to utility regulation, it's pretty different. Hager is a former state house member and a former state director for Americans for Prosperity. Klocek is a lifelong farmer and a former lawmaker who served 11 straight terms in the House and the Senate. Now, the three-member PUC regulates investor-owned electric and natural gas rates. They issue permits for utility projects, oversee telecom providers, and they license and inspect grain warehouses. A key split in this race is the topic of data centers. Klocek supports a one-year moratorium on new projects, saying the state needs time to sort through the facts.
3: There's a whole host of things going on with these data centers. They don't have the true answers for. We need some time to sort through fact and fiction on these data centers. And that's going to be another important role of the PUC. And again, I want to be involved helping you, the consumers.
2: Hager says that the PUC's role is to protect consumers and let local communities decide whether or not a project actually fits.
4: I'm not pro-data center. I'm not anti-data center. I'm agnostic because my role is just making sure the consumers are protected. And we're going to look at any data center is called a large load. Mm-hmm. And we're going to, in PUC terms, and we're going to look at any project that comes to us.
2: Now, a Hager win would keep Republicans in control of the PUC, all three seats. But a Klocek win would put a Democrat on the commission for the first time in nearly 16 years. And in Nebraska, a seventh suspect has now been arrested in that expanding petition fraud investigation. According to the Lancaster County Sheriff's Office, 33-year-old Sergio Lakinen turned himself in Sunday night after authorities alleged that he was involved in the scheme that produced fraudulent signatures on several ballot petitions in the state. Investigators say Lakinen had been in St. Louis, Missouri before surrendering. He remains in custody. Now, the case centers on thousands of forged or otherwise invalid signatures that have been discovered on multiple separate petition drives that sought spots on Nebraska's November ballot. Six out-of-state suspects were arrested last month, and Lakinen is the seventh. Authorities say the investigation is far from over. Terry Helchin with the Lancaster County Sheriff's Office says the number of fraudulent signatures could ultimately be thousands and thousands, making it one of the largest petition fraud cases that the state has ever seen. Now, a lot of these issues still found their way onto the ballot, but the controversy impacted multiple petitions, including those of former gubernatorial candidate Brett Lindstrom. He failed to qualify for the governor's race after officials determined that more than one-third of the 5,700 signatures he submitted on his petitions were fraudulent. Lindstrom has since refiled as the candidate for the America First Party. Investigators continue to examine the Lincoln Charter petition effort, and they say additional arrests remain possible as that probe continues to move forward. From the WNAX Newsroom, I'm Tim Borman.
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3: Good afternoon and welcome to the afternoon Five State Farm Report. Hope you're all having a great Tuesday so far. Danielle Drott's been your host here for this hour on 570 WNAX. You know, it's just me and Chloe here pretty much holding down the fort here as everybody is at Husker Harvest Days. So I told her, pick a good song, you know, so we're introing to Sweet Home Alabama here today. So I guess with that being said, want to thank our sponsors, just Met Farm Mutual Insurance, Fordyce Co-op, and Total Auctions and Real Estate, for bringing you the afternoon Five State Farm Report. Here on the hour today, we're going to first visit with Shailene McNeil. She is the Executive Director of Nutrition Science with the National Cattlemen's Beef Association. We'll be hearing and getting an update from her around nutrition. And then we'll check in with Al Kleist here at 1:30 with Kleist Commodities. Second half of the hour, we'll visit with Casey McCarthy again. She is Nebraska Beef Cow-Calf Specialist. And we'll be talking about bull and heifer development and some of the work she's doing there. So, but we will check in with, you know, some of our friends down there at Husker Harvest Days a couple times this hour, and we're actually gonna head down there now. So I think Keith is on the other line and gonna check in with what's going on with the show. So hi, Keith, how are you?
4: Hey, good afternoon. We're jamming away to Sweet Home Alabama that night. Yeah, you should see him. He's got his foot tapping and all that. So. Hey, I've got with me Matt Youngman, who is the show manager here at Husker Harvest Days. Hey, Matt, nice day again today, right?
5: It is. We are excited about the weather. You know, anything's better than a whole bunch of rain and maybe a whole bunch of heat like we dealt with a couple weeks ago. And so it's been a real good day. Getting to run all the field demonstrations they just fired off. And so everything's coming together. We've had a really nice show so far.
4: And there's a lot of new vendors here this year, right? I mean, right across from us is what? The Outdoor Zone? Little bit of that.
5: Yeah, nice crossover, obviously, between outdoorsmen and farmers. Farmers mm-hmm. like to hunt and fish. They like to camp. Hunters like to grow, you know, cut plots, food plots, that kind of thing. So, yeah, it's a nice kind of side category to our typical pure ag, and this is very much a pure ag show, but a lot of new things like that. You know, we were just talking a little bit ago to somebody that's in the Ag Tech Pavilion, and we've got the skid steer demo area where you can get in the cab of a skid steer and operate a couple different machines with several different attachments. And so, yeah, just a lot of things that we've added to the show over the course of the year that we plan all year, and then we get to activate it for these 3 days.
4: And a lot of that comes from just listening and talking to producers on what they like, right?
5: Yeah. And you know, I end up going to a lot of shows around the country and try to steal good ideas from my fellow show promoters. And you know, that's something that we found. That skid steer project is something that we found up in Canada, and so brought that down here. Try to make sure that there's always a reason to come to the show, that we've always got something new and fresh, and it's not just the same old show that maybe somebody's been to.
4: And the show runs till 4 o'clock here today, runs 9 to 4 the next couple of days. If somebody's looking for more information, discounted tickets or anything, go to your webpage.
5: Yep, complimentary registration. 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You can register at HuskerHarvestDays.com, and then don't forget to download the app if you're coming, so it can kind of guide you around this big place.
4: You got it. Matt, thank you so much for swinging by. I appreciate it. He's tapping away yet to Sweet Home Alabama. We're going to wrap it up here for this portion of it, Danielle, so we'll go back to you.
3: Perfect. All right. That is what's happening down there at Husker Harvest Days in Grand Island, so we'll check in with them.

0: It's that time of year again. You know what I'm talking about. When you're just driving along and all of a sudden...
1: Oh, dear.
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1: Deer!
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2: Good. Good afternoon, and welcome back to your afternoon 5-State Farm Report. Danielle Drotzman, your host here for this hour on 570 WNAX. Thanks for tuning in here today as we kick off your program here. Well, as we kick off your program, we are excited to visit with Shailene McNeil. She is the Executive Director of Nutrition Science with the National Cattlemen's Beef Association. So, Shailene, it's a pleasure to get you on WNAX, and thank you for joining us. So, how are you today?
3: Oh, I'm great. It's great to be here with you, Danielle.
2: Absolutely. Well, I guess as we kind of jump into fall here, we've been having some cooler weather, at least here in our southeastern corner of South Dakota. But, I mean, what has been keeping you busy here at NCBA this summer?
3: Well, we have been really busy on the beef checkoff nutrition research side. Just last month in August, we wrapped up a really exciting project where we gathered about 100 of the world's leading protein scientists. So there were members from all over the world, including government officials like USDA, the Department of Defense. We had extension experts. We had nutrition scientists. We had nutrition communicators. And we came around the table at Texas A&M University to discuss what the latest on protein research is. We wanted to talk about what its role is playing in weight management today, metabolic health, muscle health, bone health, get all those protein topics on the table because we know that with our consumers, protein is really hot, and we want to make sure we're investing in future research to keep protein on consumers' minds.
2: Yeah, and that just sounds like a really great event. And like you mentioned, I mean, protein is just such a hot topic right now among the nutrition world, whether that's your beef, pork, chicken, you know, whatever it is. It's just a hot topic. And, you know, can you give us just some examples of maybe some projects that, you know, NCBA or you or whoever may be kind of working on with some consumers to, you know, promote protein?
3: Well, you know, Beef Checkoff should take some credit, really, in helping keep protein on the radar. We've been focusing on protein research now for more than 20 years to show the benefits of what happens when you eat a little bit more protein than, say, the average consumer does today. And what the research shows is that having more protein in your diet, especially if you're trying to lose weight or if you're really active, that can have an important role in helping you achieve a balanced diet, maintaining muscle as you age. And I think consumers are seeing that. So even when we look at our consumer research, we see that consumers tell us that the number one thing they're trying to do for their health is find more protein. So that's a great opportunity for beef because, of course, beef is one of the most highest quality proteins. And we have lots of vitamins and essential nutrients that you need as well. So it's not just protein. We've got iron and zinc and B vitamins. So it's a really nice protein package.
2: Yeah, for sure. And that's just, you know, one of the reasons why beef fits really well into that puzzle and just, you know, why protein has become such a focus in nutrition. So, and like you in the new year, I think you mentioned maybe that you're going to be working on some research revolving around how beef can fit into heart health. So maybe tell us more about that.
3: Yeah, that's right. Because, you know, today consumers are very positive about beef and health. I've been working as a dietitian with beef for more than 20 years, and it used to not be that way. Consumers had a lot more concerns about health than they do today with beef. But because of protein and all the advantages, we're seeing beef nutrition attitudes improve. However, on heart health, we still have a lot of work to do. We just recently did some research with consumers, and we found out that about 50% of consumers are kind of concerned about saturated fat from beef and what it means for their heart health. And thanks to the Beef Checkoff, we've got a lot of great research in that area. There's a lot of things changing with what we understand about saturated fat and heart health. And we know now that foods may act differently when it comes to our heart health. So maybe saturated fat isn't as concerning from foods as we once thought it was. And that's something that we're really going to put a lot of attention to. February is Heart Month. So we're going to be educating doctors and dietitians about the new research on beef and heart health, which we have so much great news there. and just making sure that people have up-to-date information about what the science really says about beef and heart health. And I think they're going to see that there's a

0: a lot of good news out there as well.
1: Yeah, for sure. And I've always heard, you know, you're saturated, you're unsaturated fats, you know, whatever. It's just, you know, fat in general. If you have eat foods with fat, like it's just not good for you. So it's kind of interesting, you know, how it's just an example of, you know, the way your checkoff dollars are being used to, you know, come up with, you know, new research to, you know, improve the nutrition behind the product.
0: That's right. And a lot of people don't realize, you know, some of the saturated fat that's found in beef is a type of saturated fat that doesn't raise cholesterol levels. And some of the fats in beef are unsaturated fat, the kind found in olive oil. So as we learn more about the actual fat profile of beef and the real role that saturated fat plays in heart health, I think we're coming to new conclusions that you can definitely enjoy beef as part of a heart-healthy diet. And that's some of the education that we still have to do. So we have lots of great things to talk about on protein, but I think we also have a lot of surprising news that both health professionals and consumers want to hear about enjoying beef as part of a heart-healthy diet as well. So that's all in store for us in January, February, and March that we're getting ready for.
1: Cool. All right. Well, we'll kind of have to maybe get an update from you then when that comes around here in the next year. But, you know, I guess another question I just was going to ask is, how do you guys kind of come up with some of these topics that you, you know, research or maybe want to learn more about? Do you guys kind of listen to the consumers and with their questions and concerns, or how does that kind of work?
0: Yes, we do. We're always paying attention to what's going on with the trends that consumers are interested in with their health and wellness, and really across all the research programs that we do. What are the needs that we can solve for? What do consumers are looking for? But we also go to scientific meetings. You know, I have a PhD in human nutrition. I'm a registered dietitian. We have other PhD scientists on our staff, and we're attending all of the national scientific conferences to see new research that's happening and what it might mean for beef. And we're always talking to scientists. So we're marrying up or pairing up what we're seeing happening in the scientific field with what's going on with consumers. And a great example of that is the research that we've been doing on GLP-1, the weight loss medications. We know consumers are very interested in losing weight, and these medications are something that they're turning to. But we also know from the scientific community that they're going to need more protein in their diet. So we're funding research to look at how beef and its high quality protein can be helpful with the GLP-1 trend. That's a good example of where science and consumers meet up and inform the research that we're able to do on behalf of the checkoff.
1: Absolutely. Yeah, that's a very good example. And thanks for giving that to us. But I guess as we kind of come to the end of our time here, I guess did I miss anything or anything to wrap up on? Or as we kind of jump into fall and here the later half of the year, anything going on with NCBA that you kind of want to put out there for our listeners?
0: Well, I think it's important for, especially for beef producers out there, to take appreciation for the fact that nutrition, our attitudes with our consumer have really improved. Today, 75% of our consumers agree with us that beef is either somewhat or very healthy. That's great progress. And I think it's a testament to beef ranchers' ability to stick with investing in scientific research and with educating health professionals. So I just want to make sure producers out there know that we appreciate the ability to work on their behalf and that we're really making progress in the field, especially in the area of nutrition.
1: Absolutely. All right, Shailene, thank you so much for joining us here today on WNAX and getting us up to date on what you guys have been working on. So you have a great rest of your day, and thank you again.
0: You too. It's always fun to talk with you.
1: Absolutely. All right, that is Shailene McNeil. She is Executive Director of Nutrition Science with the National Cattlemen's Beef Association, joining us here today on your afternoon 5-State Farm Report. With that, we'll take a quick break, and here at 1:30, we'll check in with your markets. So make sure to stay tuned to 570 WNAX.
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0: Lonnie, good to see you again. Day one, a nice cloudy, cool day. Come on out to Husker Harvest Days, Grand Island, Nebraska.
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0: Heavy rain in the Midwest. As we heard about in this morning's Ag Weather Update, heavy rain returns to the Northern Plains Friday. Stormy pattern for the Central Plains throughout the weekend. Heavy rain in the Northern Midwest with hot temperatures in the south and dry and hot in the Mississippi Delta. Now let's hear about the rest of the world. Good afternoon, I'm Colin Strombeck with this WNAX Ag Weather Update. Quality concerns with these southern Canadian prairies. A big system moved through on Monday with widespread moderate to heavy rain, especially across Saskatchewan and Manitoba. With the harvest far behind schedule, the rain will be unfavorable for those trying to catch up and may cause further damage or quality problems in the region. Later this week into the upcoming weekend, swaths of showers could continue to drift through the southern prairies. Temperatures will be cooler early this week, which could enhance quality problems. However, above average temperatures will gradually build across the region late this week and into early next week. Rain is favoring southern Brazil. Scattered showers continued across south central Brazil on Monday, but dry conditions are expected Tuesday through Thursday. Another front will arrive this weekend with more showers for southern areas. Some central areas could pick up a few showers, but they would be spotty while southern areas get more heavy rain. Outside of some flooding risks, the rain is favorable for soybean and full-season corn planting in the south, while central areas await the lifting of restrictions and the start of the wet season at the end of the month. Frost concerns linger in southern Argentina through Wednesday morning. A front moved through last weekend but was fairly dry outside of a few lucky areas in the south that saw only light rain. Cold air that moved in produced some areas of frosts and freezes across the south, keeping growth slow for winter wheat. Soils are still too cold for much corn planting to occur as well, which usually picks up toward the end of the month. Dry weather this week won't help as many areas are becoming too dry. More rain is needed, especially across the south, which may not arrive until Sunday. More rain is still needed in the Black Sea. A system will continue to move through the region on Tuesday, but with spotty rainfall. Soil moisture is a bit low, but not critical for winter wheat planting and establishment. There are some opportunities coming up later this week and through next week, but more rain than what is forecast would be preferred. Rain returns to the state of Western Australia late this week. It continues to be a fairly dry pattern across much of Oz, though some spotty rain did move through southern areas last weekend. A system may move across Western Australia Friday through Saturday. That could help, but rain is becoming more critical with more of the winter wheat and canola crop getting into reproductive stage.
1: It's that time of year again. You know what I'm talking about. When you're just driving along and all of a sudden...
2: Oh, dear.
3: What's wrong?
2: Deer!
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0: November down $3.87 at $3.2890, and January down $3.52 at $3.2082. Lean hogs today, October down 52 cents, $79.07. December down $1.60 at $69.65. February down $1.70 at $71.90. April down $1.45 at $77.75. And May down $1.20 at $82.32. Time to check in here this afternoon with Al Kleiss with Kleiss Commodities. And Al, thank you for joining us here today on this Tuesday commodity wrap. And as we look at our cattle market first, you know, this market has been looking pretty promising and positive, you know, the past couple trading days. But, you know, on the day to day, we kind of saw some pressure here and just kind of a slight step back to our futures market. So as you've kind of watched them trade on this Tuesday, any thoughts here today?
1: Well, I mean, you look at the trade, and we were at 212 just a couple of weeks ago in the nearby cattle contract. Now we're at 220. So, yeah, we closed lower today, but we closed well off the session's low. And even in a bull market, you're not going to go up every day. I have my cattle futures on screen, and right next to it is the stock index futures, and the Dow is down 425. So that makes for a pretty tough environment. Gasoline futures up 12 cents a gallon. Diesel prices up, 28 cents a gallon. That makes it really tough on the consumer. So we've got some headwinds in front of us, but I think overall beef demand remains strong, employment remains strong, and so we'll see how the cash can settle out at the end of the week. But I think I look back in early September, that spike low, there's kind of a double bottom on the chart down at 210. I think that signifies a major low. Now we'll just have to see if the cash market, like it did most of the last 2 years, can lead us out of this hole.
0: Absolutely. Yeah, we did see some higher cash last week. Haven't seen too much kind of develop this week. But, you know, hopefully we'll see some good cash this week and we'll see the futures pop a little bit. But I guess as we take a look on the hogs here, we are seeing kind of a lower day there. Just not much news or anything to kind of to help the hogs kind of pop out of their slump they've been having. We've seen a lot of pressure on that market. So I guess any thoughts here before we jump over to the grain?
1: Recent USDA reports suggest, you know, $68 for the first quarter of next year. I'm surprised at that. Beef prices down, projected pork prices down, but oh goodness, you've got the October and December trading at such a large discount to the cash market that I think we're kind of building in a worst case scenario. But when you've got the Dow down, you know, 400 and gasoline prices up at high, it is just tough for investors to come in and own the livestock futures market.
0: Yeah. For sure. All right. Well, let's take a quick look over onto our grain side here as we close down this Tuesday. So looking at December corn, that's up 2.5 cents at 5.35¾. March is up 2¼ at 5.50¼. And May is up 1.5 cents at 5.56¾. Looking at soybeans here today, November up 14.5 cents at 13.18¾. January up 15 cents at 13.35¼. March is up 15 cents at 13.43 even. Looking at soybean meal, October, that's up $9.90 at 3.60.10. December up $9.20 at 3.65.40. January up $8.70 at 3.66.50. Soybean oil, October up 23 points at 69.88, and December up 16 points at 70.35, January up 1 point at 70.48. Chicago wheat, December up 6.5 cents at 728.5. March is up 5¼ at 744.5, and May up 4¾ at 752.5. Kansas City wheat, December up 3.5 cents at 796. March is up 3 cents at 809¾. May up 2¾ at 814.5. Minneapolis wheat, December is up 12¼ at 748.5. March up 12 cents at 769.5. And May is up 15¾ at 785. And again, visiting here this afternoon with Al Kleiss with Kleiss Commodities. And Al, on our grain here today, you know, we started, you know, a lot lower here at midday and saw them kind of turn around here at about noon or so, you know, kind of here into the afternoon. And we're closing very positive. Had a really good day on soybean meal, had a really good day on our soybean market. So I guess what do you think was kind of behind this midday pop?
1: We're kind of watching weather. Really looks extremely well.

0: eastern Iowa, parts of all of Iowa, really, 4 to 7 inches. A lot of the farmers there are saturated already. Into Illinois, it's going to delay harvest, and so some of the processors, crushers, are really scrambling to get cash beans. Some of the processors in Minnesota are paying a big premium now for soybeans all the way through October, and they can afford to do that because the margins are around $2.70 to $3 a bushel right now crushing beans. So whether they're paying $13 or $13.50 doesn't really matter. It's the crush margins that are very encouraging. The corn market lower early on. Then we saw gasoline futures take off, ethanol futures take off, and that just puts a real bid into the corn market. The crop conditions came in a little bit better than what I expected, but we're still at or below the five-year average. So we're looking ahead towards the October USDA crop production supply-demand reports. I would think they were probably going to see lower corn yield and a slightly lower soybean yield than we saw in the September report. So we do have harvest in front of us. It's going to be a struggle to maintain upside momentum, but I think that the recent lows now, from a chart standpoint, are going to provide very good support.
1: Yeah, and I guess as we take a look over on the wheat market here briefly, you know, that market has been really volatile, just kind of up one day, down the next, and just kind of all over the place. But any just quick update on wheat before I let you go here today?
0: We're looking at the export corridor of the Black Sea corridor continues to remain closed. So if you're an end user, this is really problematic. And so you're going to, start to see additional exports coming out of the U.S. Gulf into some of the nations that have traditionally been supplied by Russia and Ukraine.
1: Gotcha. All right, Al, thank you for joining us here today on our commodity wrap. So you have a great rest of your day. And again, we'll talk to you next week. So thank you.
0: Have a good day. Thank you. Bye-bye.
1: All right. That's Al Kleiss with Kleiss Commodities helping us out here today on this Tuesday Commodity Wrap. And this update has been brought to you by the National Pork Board and Wiffles Hybrids. With that, we'll take a quick break and then we'll

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4: Hey, we are enjoying our afternoon, no doubt about that, here at Husker Harvest Days, teaming up with our friends at Wick Buildings. I have once again with me Mark Wellnitz, who is the National Sales Manager, and you've been a busy guy here yet this afternoon. A lot of questions, right?
5: Yeah, we've been... We've had a lot of great questions, people coming in with stumpers at times, but we're able to figure it out. No, it's
4: stumpers?
5: It's good. Yeah. Very detailed questions in some cases.
4: Okay.
5: How long can you do a rafter and a monoslope type ceiling?
4: Okay.
5: And this, people are really thinking through, very detailed things for projects they want to do, which is great. That's what we're here for. We're here to help them.
4: And that brings up fascinating fasteners.
5: Fascinating fasteners.
4: Yeah.
5: So you must know that

0: And we've got a solution for that with our fascinating fastener. We call it the Wick Premium Fastener, but it has a number of benefits, including a larger washer size that helps minimize water leaks for decades.
1: For decades. Yeah. And you can choose from millions. Okay, 42, I think it is, color. Am I close now?
0: 42,
1: yes. Okay, I'll go with that.
0: 42 colors. Yeah. 42 colors. I just came from a conversation. We were talking about colors. We have all of them displayed here on the wall. Patterns, crinkles, which is kind of a matte finish. Really neat stuff. And people are really embracing those new options. And guess what? With us, they're all the same price. No premium pricing. Go.
1: And options are okay.
0: Yes.
1: Because everybody's a little different.
0: Absolutely.
1: Yeah, that's right. You have a show special?
0: We do. For folks who are serious about a project, if they purchase a building within 30 days of the show, you can get 5% off your material package from Wick. But you
1: got to
0: come see us here.
1: Get
0: in our system.
1: And as long as you're saying hi to Mark, stop by and say hi to me.
0: Say hi to Keith and the team here with WNX. Yeah. They're great.
1: Right.
0: You guys are great partners.
1: If you can't make it, of course, you can go to wickbuildings.com.
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2: Good afternoon and welcome back to your afternoon 5-State Farm Report. Danielle Drotzman, your host here for 570 WNAX. Thanks for tuning in here today and want to just take a moment to thank our sponsors, DeSmet Farm Mutual Insurance, Ford Ice Co-op, and Total Auctions and Real Estate for bringing you the afternoon 5-State Farm Report. Well, yesterday we heard from Casey McCarthy. She is a Nebraska Extension beef cow-calf specialist. We talked about the importance of early preg checking, you know, doing some ultrasounding and kind of figuring out the data for your herd there and how you can make some management decisions that way. So we talked to her about that. We also talked to her about fall. Is the perfect time to kind of be assessing your cows, getting a look at their body condition score and, you know, kind of assessing them that way and seeing how they're performing throughout the summer and the grazing season. So it's a great time to be doing that. And, you know, just the importance of body condition score in general, you know, that is a good body condition score will really help, your cow perform, you know, the way it's supposed to, in all matters of production. So really important there. So fall is a good time to be assessing that. Well, today we are actually going to visit with Casey again about bull and heifer development. She does some work at Nebraska Extension around that, so we'll be visiting with her around her work there and just some important things to keep in mind as weaning is around the corner.
3: Yeah, absolutely. So we've done some different supplementation strategies over winter with heifers where we're looking at some lower rates of gain, maybe some strategic supplementation work moving from winter prior to the breeding season. And so that's some work that we've done up in the Sandhills. More recently with a few graduate students and have had some really good responses with trying to keep that cost of that supplement and those development strategies down without impacting reproductive performance. So those younger heifers, you know, targeting maybe even those slower rates of gain have been similar in terms of reproductive performance when we hit their first breeding season. So those are some interesting kind of how do we still keep those females performing and doing well, right, reaching puberty prior to the breeding season. And so we've got a couple different studies that we've done looking at some of those different rates of gain that folks might be able to take advantage of to help those heifers kind of match their environment in which they're expected, right, to perform as mature cows. And so you know, if that's out on native range, you know, or if they're in a dry lot, how do we manage them to where they're not getting too heavy, right? For some females, they can look really great, but we do see some impacts if we try to push them too fast, too early, that we can have some reductions in pregnancy rates in that first breeding season. But those are a few things on the heifer side. With bull development, you know, as we move into weaning now, this is a really critical time point for our seed stock guys, getting those bulls up on feed. And so we've been doing some rate of gain research with bulls a little past that early development stage around weaning, but still prior to puberty and into that first breeding season. And so just recently presented on some work with collaborations at the U.S. Meat Animal Research Center on bull development where we had bulls at a couple rates of gain, kind of that moderate three and a half pounds a day gain and trying to push those guys up over four pounds a day, closer to that five to reach more of a body condition of a seven, right, trying to push them up a little more going into that breeding season to see if we could impact semen characteristics. So far with that data, we've not seen a detriment to semen characteristics, but there are a few tendencies when we start to look at how those guys are performing after the breeding season. So some really promising work there just for how we manage

0: bulls, coming home from the bull sale, how do we manage them prior to that first breeding season? And really just getting them to be athletes to where we're not, losing a lot of weight going into that first breeding season. Because we do know that bulls, as they go into their, breeding seasons, they're going to be working. And so we may see, 100 or 200 pound body weight loss just due to, the activity that we're seeing during the breeding season. So those are a few things to keep in mind, in getting those breeding soundness exams done in the spring prior to turnout. Definitely encourage, folks to think about that and put that on their radar just to help from a fertility standpoint and making decisions as they're, putting bulls out for that next breeding season.
1: Yeah, for sure. Sounds like a lot of really interesting work and definitely, yeah, cool. So,
0: yeah. I mean, and, as we kind of are thinking about going into winter, I have no idea if we're going to get pummeled with snow or not. but do keep that in mind, especially on the bull side, having some bedding, things to keep those bulls off of the frozen ground. I think this winter would probably be another touch point for us to think about. I know we're not even close to winter time yet, but that damage to the testes can have detrimental impacts prior to that breeding season. So that'd be probably one other point on the bulls. Sometimes we forget about them when we throw them out in their pasture, and so keep that in mind for as we're transitioning and moving cows and prepping this fall.
1: For sure. Yeah. Well, winter will be here before we know it, I'm sure, with the way time flies. So, with that, I guess, anything else you want to add or anything I missed? Or
0: I think, as we're thinking about maybe drought stress forages in some areas, prepping for winter and moving cows off of grass. It's still a good time to think about testing forages, seeing where you're at in terms of forage quality and making sure that as you kind of transition those cows from weaning and drying them off, just making sure we're hitting those requirements moving into that later stage of gestation. So just a few tips and things to think about, especially on the forage resource side, just having a good idea of what you have or what you might need to get, prior to winter is always a good thing to consider as well.
1: All right. And again, that is Casey McCarthy, Nebraska Extension Beef Cow-Calf Specialist, joining us here today on your afternoon Five State Farm Report, talking about bull and heifer development and what we should keep in mind here as we prepare our herds for the winter ahead. So with that, we'll take a quick break and be back for the remainder of your program here on 570 WNAX. I'm Danielle Drotzman.
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3: Hey, we are enjoying the afternoon here, no doubt, all part of the Five State Farm Report here with Danielle today. But we are teaming up with our friends at Purple Wave. I've got with me Andy here. He has moved over into the WIC building here with us. You guys have been busy today again, haven't you?
4: Yes, we have had a full lineup all day.
3: Yeah.
4: We have had a couple entertainers over the lunch hour, voice. His name's Jake Tanks Kerbizzi.
3: Say that three or four times, right?
4: Sorry about that. And over at booth 30AE. But, yeah, just pushing out new and used equipment on online auctions.
3: Yeah, and that's exactly what you guys are known for, working on the ag side as well as construction side. I know that at your booth you usually have the big screens there so people can walk by and just take a look at what's going on and what's currently out there and available.
4: Yeah, we do have touch screens, and we can pull up past auctions, we can pull up inventory. Yeah, whatever you want. You can look at all the descriptions from them. You can see where they're located. We can even get you a quote if you are bidding on something we have a shipping department as well. So, yeah, we can do whatever you want pretty much off of those little screens.
3: One-stop shopping. There you go. Get things listed. They can also help you out on getting things moved from one location to another location. You are here, as mentioned, at booth 38E. Stop by. That's on the east side of the grounds here. But if they can't reach out, look, maybe some more information. Check

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0: Straight simple.
1: Straight simple sold. That's what Purple Wave's logo is, and just look at the website.
0: There you go. We're going to be teaming up with you folks tomorrow as well. We're going to be set up over there and here. So looking forward to that. So thanks, Andy, for stopping by.
1: We'll see you tomorrow.
0: Sounds good. Thank you.
1: Talk tomorrow. Thank you.
0: Yep, that is Andy with Purple Wave on the road here at Husker Harvest Days for WNAX. I'm Keith Weinberg.
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2: You know, Brad, 3/4 of the Earth's surface is water and only 1/4 is land. 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
4: And good afternoon. 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In Freeman, South Dakota, corn at $4.64, beans at $12.46. 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At Siouxland Energy Co-op, Sioux Center, Iowa, corn at $5.06. At Dakota Ethanol in Wentworth, South Dakota, corn is at $4.69. At Minnesota Soy Processors, beans are at $13.14. And at South Dakota Soy Processors, beans are at $12.59. In Kaler, corn at $4.70, beans at $12.54, wheat at $6.98. In Parkston, corn at $4.70, beans at $12.64, wheat at $6.98. And in Tabor, corn at $4.70, beans at $12.54, wheat at $6.88. At Owyhee Grain in Oneida, South Dakota, spring wheat is at $6.59. Winter wheat is at $7. At Ag Tegra in Huron and Kennebec, spring wheat is at $6.64. Winter wheat is at $7.05. In Craven, spring wheat at $6.59. Winter wheat at $6.90. At AGP in Aberdeen, South Dakota, beans are at $12.74. In Dawson, Minnesota, they're at $12.54. And in Sergeant Bluff, Iowa, beans are at $13.44. And that is a rundown of the current cash grain numbers that we have for you here today on your afternoon five-state farm report. Thanks for tuning in. 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
2: This should not be breaking news.
1: U.S. Attorney General Todd Blanche questioning the sudden warnings from some lawmakers about advanced AI and the push for regulation less than 2 months before the midterm elections, instead of months ago when an AI model went rogue during testing.
2: Every Democrat senator suddenly races to a microphone to talk about AI after being eerily silent for months and months and months. So to talk about the timing of this as being nothing but an effort to influence the midterms, I shouldn't have to say that out loud. Of course, that's what it is.
1: He also defends the president calling it a hoax and echoes his warnings against letting China win the AI race. But some Republicans in Congress are joining calls for action after the recent warnings from AI companies about the risk of losing control of the technology. So far, the focus on holding meetings, not votes. House Democratic Caucus Vice Chair Ted Lieu urging the president to raise the issue with China's leader.
3: And I urge Trump to ask the Chinese leader to also commit that they're never going to let AI launch a nuclear weapon by itself.
1: President Xi is scheduled for a White House summit later this month. Leading a White House briefing, the attorney general also facing multiple questions about the Supreme Court decision blocking the president's effort to restrict mail-in voting.
2: The Republicans and Democrats should want free and fair elections. So while the Supreme Court did what it did, we're not going to stop the work that we're doing, but we are, of course, going to follow the orders of the court.
1: Blanche also defending the president's right to criticize the justices after a lengthy Trump poster earlier today calling the ruling highly political. Just getting word that the Kennedy Center board has voted to close the iconic venue over financial issues and a dispute over adding President Trump's name to the building. This after a judge's latest ruling that congressional approval is needed. 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
4: Born on America's darkest day, September 11th, 01, the Tunnel to Towers Foundation, they have been helping American heroes ever since. Heroes like U.S. Army Sergeant William Bernard McKenna, exposed to burn pits. McKenna later died from T-cell lymphoma, leaving his wife, Dina, and two daughters. Tunnel to Towers honored Sergeant McKenna. 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Donate $11 a month. 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
1: Recapping that vote by the Kennedy Center board to shut down the venue, President Trump just posting that the board agreed to shut it down for safety reasons so that the process of reconstruction can begin. However, he's also suggesting if an ongoing legal fight over the name on the building isn't resolved in his favor, that a renovation will not happen. U.S. military aid is being shuffled away from Europe and Middle East allies to boost new governments in the Americas.
7: The State Department is reprogramming $52 million in foreign military financing from Slovakia, North Macedonia, Tunisia, and Iraq to boost militaries in Panama, Peru, Ecuador, and Colombia. Secretary of State Marco Rubio visited Latin America last week and pledged additional support as part of the Trump administration prioritizing the Western Hemisphere. The funds will allow countries to purchase military equipment from American defense contractors and focus on combating drug trafficking and illegal immigration. The shift in funding does not eliminate financing for European and Middle Eastern nations, the State Department says, though it could reduce the amount of U.S.-backed financing that is available. At the White House, Jared Halpern, Fox News.
1: NATO fighter jets shoot down a drone suspected of being Russian.
8: Italian NATO pilots have downed a drone that entered Lithuanian airspace overnight. Authorities believe it crossed into the country from neighboring Belarus, Russia's closest ally. Italy's defense minister says the drone most probably came from Russia. Alerts sounded across Lithuania's capital Vilnius early this morning, with residents being told via their phones to find a safe place.
1: Fox's Jonathan Savage. It's the first shoot down in Lithuanian airspace as fighting between Russia and Ukraine continues. An hour to the close, the Dow down 365 points with more concern about costs.

0: from surging oil prices in the bond market, pressuring Wall Street, oil topping 106 a barrel. Elisa Brady, Fox News.
1: This is WNAX News with News Director Tim Borman.
2: And good afternoon, 5 minutes after 2 o'clock. Tuesday, it's the 15th, 69 outside and sunshine. 71 going to be our high this afternoon. 52 for an overnight low expected this evening. Chance of showers developing on Wednesday. Look for a high of around 68. 61 the overnight low. Thursday, chance of showers all day long, like about 60% odds. A high of 76 expected overnight, up to an 80% chance of rain. Then Friday, 50-50 shot of rain and a high of 82 in the forecast. The weekend going to be overcast and in the 70s, both Saturday and Sunday. We will keep an eye on the weather. We will let you know if it changes as the day goes on. South Dakota voters are going to choose a new Public Utilities Commissioner in November. This comes after longtime Commissioner Gary Hansen decided to retire this past January instead of seeking a fifth term. Now, the race is matching Republican Don Hager of Sioux Falls against Democrat Frank Klocek from Scotland. Both men are 69. Both bring years of experience from the South Dakota legislature. Their approaches to utility regulation, though, those are a little bit different between both of them. Now, when one of the key splits, one of the main topics that you're going to hear a lot about, data centers, Klocek supports a one-year moratorium on new projects. He says the state needs time to sort through all of the facts.
3: There's a whole host of things going on with these data centers. They don't have the true answers for. We need some time to sort through fact and fiction. Fact and fiction on these data centers. And that's going to be another important role of the PUC. And again, I want to be involved helping you, the consumers.
2: Now, Hager says that the PUC's role is to protect consumers and let local communities decide whether or not a project actually fits.
4: I'm not pro-data center. I'm not anti-data center. I'm agnostic. Because my role is just making sure the consumers are protected. And we're going to look at any data center is called a large load. Mm-hmm. And we're going to, in PUC terms, and we're going to look at any project that comes to us.
2: Now, a Hager win would keep Republicans in control of all three seats on the PUC. Klocek, if he were to win, that would put a Democrat on the commission for the first time in nearly 16 years. Truckers, food banks, consumers across the board, people are feeling the impact of record high diesel prices as fuel costs continue to climb across the nation, across the Midwest. According to AAA, the highest priced diesel in the area right now in Iowa, the state average is $5.97. Nebraska's state average, $5.96. Here in South Dakota, it's averaging $5.88. Kent Grisham is with the Nebraska Trucking Association. He says that the sharp increase in diesel prices is putting intense pressure on the trucking industry, especially the smaller operators out there.
5: It's actually likely that we will see some of the smaller operations, one truck owner operators, fleets that are particularly small, that simply can't handle that kind of rapid and overwhelming fuel inflation.
2: Now, Grisham says that the effects of higher transportation costs eventually reach every single household through higher prices on food and other goods.
5: We can't afford the cost of food going up as much as it has, let alone the cost of fuel.
2: Now, the impact is being felt, like I said, by consumers, by truckers, also by the food banks. Food Bank of Lincoln CEO Michaela Kumke says fuel expenses right now are on pace to reach the highest level they've seen in the last 4 years, and that would cut into money that could otherwise be spent on food assistance. Industry leaders are warning that if diesel prices remain near record levels, transportation costs are going to continue to ripple throughout the economy. That will affect businesses, charities, and consumers alike. And in Norfolk, police made two separate drug arrests over the weekend following traffic stops in the city on the south side. The first arrest happened Saturday night. Officers got a report of a Chevy Tahoe with fake license

0: plates. They located the vehicle, and the driver initially gave them a fake name to go with the fake license plates. What they found out, his real name was 56-year-old Tony Personius. He was driving with a suspended Minnesota license, and the registration on the vehicle was expired. And when they searched the vehicle before they towed it away, well, you know, Tony had them find his drug paraphernalia that tested positive for cocaine. Personius was arrested on charges including driving under suspension and possession of a controlled substance. Now, it's less than 7 hours later, a little after midnight, that the police pulled over a vehicle for driving without headlights. The driver, 44-year-old Joseph Beyer, admitted that his headlights were off and that he had marijuana and that he had a THC wax pen. And when they searched his vehicle, they also found methamphetamine, a glass pipe that tested positive for methamphetamine, and other drug paraphernalia. Beyer met Personius in the Norfolk City Jail. They were both transferred to the Madison County Jail. The investigations there remain ongoing. 11 minutes after 2 o'clock Tuesday afternoon. Yep, I'm back for the 2 o'clock hour. Stick around because we've got stuff coming your way from the WNAX newsroom. I'm Tim Borman.
1: Go with us for an awesome adventure to Noah's Ark in Northern Kentucky. 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
1: We'll be holding a big special yearling sale coming up here tomorrow on Wednesday, September the 16th. 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In the grassers, we got Lance and Landon Shady, 620. Really nice black steers, going to weigh 950 up to 1075. Meitinger, 450. Black steers, going to weigh 9 to 10. Grand Prix, 260. Black and Boldy steers off the grass, 9975. Becker's got 150. Three loads of these dry lot steers, weighing 1075 to 11. Here's Glanzer and Kopman's got 800 of these black and red steers and heifers. It'll be dry lot cattle, nice cattle, going to weigh 8.5 up to 10.25. We got Brett's with 100 red Angus home rays off the grass, 7 to 850. Gadeets, 90 black heifers off the grass, 8.5 to 9. Becker's got 89 buckskin Charlet heifers, 9, 9.25. Wag's got 60 buckskin Charlet heifers. Be many, many more. A lot of good fall calves, a lot of low tested open heifers. 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
2: 69 degrees and sunshine on your Tuesday afternoon. The clouds going to move back into the area after sunset tonight. 52 will be the overnight low. Tomorrow, 68 for a high. Clouds developing, chance of rain coming with them. Overnight, low's going to get down to 61. The possibility of rain about 1 in 5. But then Thursday, pretty good chance of showers all day long. High of 76. Friday, 50-50 chance of rain. And a high of 82. The weekend, and cloud cover, 72, 74, Saturday, Sunday. Right now, 69 at 570 WNAX.
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6: Hey, you know what? I'm sitting here. I'm staring at the clock. I'm trying to figure out exactly what's going on. I'm Tim Borman. Welcome to your Tuesday afternoon here on 570 WNAX. If you have not been paying attention, number one, shame on you. Number two, you are missing some pretty fascinating stuff that is going on. Because right now, I mean, we're here. We're talking to you from the WNAX studios. But we've got a healthy portion of our crew boots on the ground in Grand Island, Nebraska right now. Now, you may be asking yourself, why are they in Grand Island, Nebraska? Well, it's because it's the Husker Harvest Farm Show. They tell me, it's written right here, it's the world's largest totally irrigated working farm show. And we've got all sorts of people there. Jim is there. Keith is there. They are keeping us updated. They're visiting with us right from the WNAX booth. And if you go there, you know, you can register to win that Ford F-150 truck. They've got the box right there at the booth. Tomorrow, they're going to be at Purple Wave. You know, you might want to check that out. There's another box you can register for there. In fact, right now, they may even be on right now. And if they are, they can say hi, because that would be sort of handy that I know they're there. Or they don't have to say hi if they're not there. But
7: I can say hi. I can say hi.
6: There we go. Okay. I could not find the sheet that told me what time you were going to be there. And I've run out of commercials. And I'm like, I'll just start talking and then someone will say hi. And that will work.
7: Let's do that. Yeah. Hi. From day one of Husker Harvest Days. Thanks, Tim. Appreciate it. I'm visiting with Brian Sabers with Drego and you guys. Cornheads is your business. And remind me, it's been a while since I talked to you guys, just the uniqueness of your cornheads, Brian.
8: Absolutely. The uniqueness of the Drego cornhead, we are the only cornhead out there that has automatic self-adjusting deck plates. Okay, that's the biggest thing about that is the automatic self-adjusting deck plates can adjust to all the variability in the field out there, reducing the shelling losses happening in the field. And in turn, that puts more corn in the tank of the combine, gets more home for the farmer, little ROI on their investment in the Drego cornhead.
7: Because you know, you look at it from an acre standpoint, and the more kernels you can save, and get into that ROI, you'd be amazed how many you know, guess in an acre, how many can you save? How many more?
8: You know, in a safe look, we can save a farmer anywhere from 2 to 3 bushel an acre on their operation, and you know, the size of the operations they're getting today, that can be a big number out there in the field. But when you're looking at a downturn, even the little numbers are a big return when every kernel's paying the bills on the farm. So,
7: all right, Brian, where are you guys located? You're across from Morton Buildings, right?
8: We're right across from Morton Buildings, booth 540 here on the showgrounds. We have some nice Drego GT cornheads sitting on the booth ready to be displayed there. And we are fully staffed. Anybody that's interested in learning more about the Drego cornheads and how we can put more corn in the tank of their combines, please stop by and give us a visit.
7: How long have you guys been around? I've been visiting with Drego folks for, boy, over 20 years.
8: We've been in the United States since 2003. So this year will be our 25th year of selling in the United States. Olomac, our manufacturing facility, they've been building corn heads since 1954, and it's the only thing that they do. They

0: specialize in corn heads. Their main sole focus and passion is building a corn head that's going to be the best built corn head out there, that's going to be a good piece of machinery that's going to return your dollars.
1: I'm going to test my memory. Is it Germany where that began? Is that the country?
0: Close. We're in northern Italy is where our manufacturing facility is.
1: All right, so I was in Europe. I was in the area.
0: Close, absolutely. You know, if you go over to Europe, it's no different than driving two states away to get from Germany to Italy. So, absolutely.
1: What's your website if they can't make it to Husker this week?
0: So, the website is www.dragotechusa.com. And they can go there. You can find all the information that you want to learn about our products on that website. And watch some good informational videos, too, if you want to learn about it.
1: Drago.
0: Yep, absolutely.
1: All right. Thanks, Brian. Appreciate it.
0: Appreciate your time. Thank you.
1: All right. With Brian Sabers with Drago Cornheads, Drago Industry, and they're here on the grounds on 5th Street. Stop by and say hi. Or make sure you come by here today, here till 4 o'clock. We've got the pickup. We got a place to register. Then we'll be back tomorrow and Thursday as well. 9 to 4 are show hours here on a nice, cool, cloudy day.
2: Well done.
1: Thanks.
2: Are you having a good time?
1: You know what? It goes fast. I tell you what. Especially when, every few minutes we're visiting with clients and people here. But, it's hard to believe. Matt was nice. He brought us lunch, and it's already 2 o'clock, so...
2: Well, I'm not going to say that we're missing you because I don't want you to feel bad. But, we'll just leave it at that. You have a good time. Thank you for all your hard work. Tell Keith thanks for all his hard work today.
1: I will. Don't expect me back until Friday.
2: Okay, we can do that. I'll just keep yelling at people. We'll be fine.
1: That's good.
2: Thanks, Tim. Thanks, Jim. Jim Rebmiller, Husker Harvest Days. It continues tomorrow. You'll be hearing more from the gang down there at Grand Island. Make sure you tune in for it. Right now, though, it's time for Judy's Journal. We bring it to you every single weekday, Monday through Friday, usually in the 2 o'clock hour. Sometimes with Twins baseball, it gets moved. But when Judy's Journal comes your way, you got to know that there are certain people we always have to say thank you to for making sure that Judy's Journal gets played just for you. Those people include, but are not limited to, Zomer Auctions, Valley Ag Supply, Northside Grain and Laurel, Wester Auction.
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0: Men fought in every direction from coastal America during World War II, with the major geographical areas defined as the European Theater and the Pacific Theater, which together cost more than $1,150,000,000,000, and where more than 10 million Allied servicemen and women served in the name of freedom. Among them, Crofton's Walter Wiebelhaus, an immigrant to the United States from Germany, who was rejected from becoming a paratrooper for the reason his wife Eva explains.
1: And they wouldn't let him because he came from Germany, and they were afraid, being they were fighting there, that if he landed over there, something, I don't know what he'd do, but anyway, they wouldn't let him.
0: 84-year-old Walter Wiebelhaus remembers his duty at the age of 18, serving in the Pacific Theater.
2: Oh, was 17 months in combat area in New Guinea. And I was lucky that I got out of there. That's about all that I can say. It was pretty daggum rough over there, but they had a wet season. I mean wet every day, about 3 months of it.
0: Wiebelhaus returned home to run a bar business in Crofton, a likely place to argue war stories. But did it bother him? And how did he cope?
2: At that time, every daggum night there was a fight. I won the war and so on. It wasn't too pleasant. But as things went, it got better. You made it better. There's an argument started. You stopped it before it got started.
1: Did you go to the war alone and come home alone? What was that experience like?
2: The only people that really knew that you was gone is probably your friends and your folks. I didn't have no relatives over here or anything. So you thought many a time you never would get back home, but...
0: Walter Wiebelhaus serving with the United States Army during World War II. Walt, we're very proud of you.
2: Thank you very much.
0: Commander of the Crofton American Legion Post 128, Phil Doner, was a proud Marine who served in the Korean conflict from February 13, 1952 to February 13, 1954. He has contributed much to the Legion in his ambition to get a veterans memorial in the Crofton Park, the park originally donated by his friend Walter's dad, Joe Wiebelhaus.
3: That's right. I said the only way I would take commander's job if we could put a memorial up there in the city park with the names of everyone that was in the service or got killed in action. It'd be done the 4th of July of 2008.
0: Donor's ultimate wish is to keep the American Legion Post 128 alive.
3: I just hope the Legion can stay here for quite a few years, but every year it's getting less and less members. A few die off.
0: He knows the importance of camaraderie among servicemen and why sharing the experience is a brotherhood.
3: Some of the best buddies I had was when I was in the service. I was with one guy for 2 years. We went in the same day and got out the same day. He meant more to me, and he'd have did anything for me, and I'd have did anything for him. And he died here about 10 years ago, so that was a hard loss for me.
0: Donor says military camaraderie lasts a lifetime. He shares a good hometown memory with he and Walt Wiebelhaus.
3: I left the 13th of February. He always told me, he said, the day before you go to the service, he said, the day before you go, you come in there. So I and my brother-in-law, Wally Hamus, went in there at 10 o'clock the morning of the 12th of February. And we sat there at the front card table from 10 till 5 in the afternoon. And then, 50 years later, I went in there about 10:15 in the morning. The same bartender was working. I had a drink with him. That was Walt Wiebelhaus, 50 years later in the same bar.
0: Our thanks to all the veterans who have served our country in behalf of freedom and democracy. 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Good day. I'm Judy.

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1: I'm Colin Strombeck with this WNAX Sports Update. MLB, the New York Yankees beat the Minnesota Twins 8-3. For the Twins, Emmanuel Rodriguez hit a two-run triple at the bottom of the sixth inning.
2: Emmanuel Rodriguez with a count of one ball, one strike. Breaking ball. Line drive, base hit, left field. Rodriguez with a base hit. Bell to third. Center fielder misses it. They're going to wave Bell around third. Rodriguez into third base. Not in time. The Twins take a 2-1 lead. Well, the center fielder, Spencer Jones, let that ball get by him.
1: Dan Gladden with the call on Twins Radio. Josh Bell hit a home run in the bottom of the eighth. NFL, the Kansas City Chiefs beat the Denver Broncos 31-10. SDSU football coach Dan Jackson says that in Saturday's dominant 57-14 win over New Haven, the South Dakota State Jackrabbit players made the most of their time on the field and on the sidelines.
3: I was really pleased with how the guys stayed in it. Guys that weren't in the game, I'll say this. I don't think that we're wasting any time that we have together. That's what I'm most proud of. Whether you're on the field or not, the guys are maximizing, enjoying every second, and there's no regrets when the clock hits zero.
1: The Jacks start conference play hosting Youngstown State Saturday at 6 p.m. 4 o'clock pregame show on 570 WNAX. The Yankees and Twins are back at it tonight. Pitching for the Bronx Bombers, Max Fried. He's a southpaw. He is 4-4 on the year, 2.73 earned run average, 94 strikeouts. Pitching for the Twins, Bailey Ober, righty, 7-5, 4.28, 85 Ks. New York at Minnesota, 6:40 p.m., 6 o'clock pregame show on 570 WNAX. The Royals start a series in Southeast Texas tonight against the Astros. Pitching for KC, Michael Wacha, a righty, 9-8, 3.25, 147 strikeouts. Pitching for the Astros, Hunter Brown, a righty, 5-3, 3.52, 100 punchouts on the season. Kansas City at Houston, 7:10 p.m. Colin Strombeck, WNAX Sports. Yay!
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8: All right, 570 WNAX. Better late than never. I'm here. I'm ready to go. Tim Borman, in for the vacationing Vaughn. Vaughn is gone. Tim is in. It's time for the five-state trader. 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No guns, no weapons, only private parties, no businesses, no livestock. You got to give me a price, one item per phone call, one phone number per item, 800-367-9629, 1-800-367-WNAX. That's the number. Let's get this shindig on the road. I got my fingers crossed. I finally got the computer to cooperate with me so I can type stuff. And I got someone on the phone so I can say, hi, you're on the trader. Who am I talking to?
9: This is Rod from Plankington.
8: How's it going today, Rod?
9: Not going to complain.
8: Really?
9: Okay, no, well, finally got some rain around the Plankington area, so the grass is green and the cattle are happy.
8: All right, well, that will work. But I'm going to say, if you're not going to complain, you're never going to get a job in radio.
9: I'll stay where I'm at.
8: All right, that'll work. What do you got today that people can't live without?
9: I have a 1988 T600 Kenworth with a 400 Cummins set at 475 horse and a 10-speed transmission.

0: Okay, now.
1: Yeah.
0: I got to back you up because I'm not Vaughn and I don't speak truck that fluently. 88T.
1: Okay.
0: 88T600 Kenworth.
1: It's a 1988 T600 Kenworth.
0: Right. 400 Cummins.
1: 400 Formula Cummins set at 475 horse.
0: All right, hold on here. Formula. I knew there was another word in there that I had missed, and then I heard you talking about the transmission, and then I was just totally, I was hosed. Set at 470 horse. All right, there we go.
1: And a 10-speed transmission.
0: There, you see, and I was fine at the 10-speed transmission. I remembered that part. I didn't remember what came behind after 400 formula, and then I got totally messed up.
1: All right. That's okay.
0: Okay. All right. What else we need to know?
1: It has 6 brand new tires on it. 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Got heat and AC. Everything works. It's in excellent mechanical shape, and I can tell you way more, but I'm not going to have you ride it. If somebody is interested, they can sure give me a call.
0: All right. What's the asking price?
1: $17,500.
0: And the number to call if they want to hear more?
1: 605-770-2401.
0: All right, 1988 T600 Kenworth with a 400 Formula Cummins set at 470 horse, 10-speed transmission, 6 brand-new tires, completely serviced, ready to go for harvest, heat works, ice-cold AC, pretty much everything you need. There's more than we can even write down here, 715-605-770-2401.
1: Absolutely excellent. Thank you.
0: There we go. No, thank you. You have yourself a wonderful day.
1: And you the same.
0: All right, thanks for calling the trader. And just like that, I made it through one. Again, I don't speak truck like Vaughn. I'm sorry. I don't really wish I did speak truck like Vaughn, but I don't. Hi, you're on the trader. Who am I talking to?
2: This is Mike, and you're in luck, Tim. I'm not selling the truck.
0: There we go. Where are you from, Mike?
2: From Belmont.
0: Oh, man, we're staying in all the old stomping grounds today. I like that. Okay, so oh, yeah. Mike from Delmont has something that's not a truck. What have you got?
2: I've got a 1930s vintage waterfall dressing table.
0: Oh,
2: like,
0: okay.
2: Kind of one of the old makeup tables or whatever with the mirrors. Got the original mirror on it, and I believe the original stand with it as well. And it's in really good condition. And I'm asking,
0: 30s vintage, are we talking blonde finish or is it darker finish?
2: It's a darker finish. It's kind of more of a Danish walnut, maybe a little lighter.
0: Okay, because usually you get that 30s, 40s. Everyone had blonde wood at that time.
2: Well, this one isn't. They got a little crazy with the stain and went a little too dark.
0: There we go. It was a sale item in the 30s.
2: Yeah, and I got some pictures from it if somebody wants to give me a call and wants a couple pictures of it.
0: Okay, what are we asking for it?
2: I'm asking $150 for it.
0: And what's the phone number they need?
2: 605-999-3722.
0: All right, a 30s vintage style waterfall style dressing table, has the original mirror, original stand, sort of a Danish walnut style finish, a little bit darker. $150, 605-999-3722.
2: Perfect, Tim.
0: All right, thank you, sir.
2: You're doing good.
0: Thank you. I appreciate it.
2: All right, bye.
0: Bye. All right, we're rolling. We're rolling. Let's take another one. Hi, you're on the trainer. Who am I talking to?
3: Dwayne from Clarkson.
0: All right, Dwayne, please tell me you don't have a truck.
3: Nope.
0: All right, good. Because I've made it clear today, I do not speak truck. All right. All right, Dwayne from Clarkson, what do you got?
3: I got what they call a harvest lab. It goes on the spot of your chopper and tells you the moisture, the silage, and very other stuff. I come off a 79 80 John Deere chopper. Oh. I bought the chopper and I'm not going to use it. It works good. John Deere checked it out. It works all good. New, it's like $12,000. I'm going to add $6,000 for best offer.

0: Okay. I'm going to have you back up here a second. A harvest lab, it goes on the side of your chopper.
1: It goes on the spout of your chopper.
0: Goes in the what?
1: On the spout.
0: Oh, on the spout. There we go. That makes more sense, because I'm sitting here going, I don't see how this thing does anything from the side. All right. Okay. Goes on the spout of your chopper. It can give you, like, moisture content?
1: Yeah, moisture content and a whole bunch of other stuff. I'm not even sure. It does a lot. I bought it with...

0: You're venturing into, this is almost as bad as truck, because I've never heard of such a thing.
1: Really? I think a lot of dairy people and stuff use them. You know, somebody that wants really good high-quality silage.
0: Okay, yeah, I can see that. All right, what's the phone number they need there, Dwayne?
1: 402-841-9651.
0: All right. Now, you see, if Vaughn would have been here, he would have been telling you all sorts of inside baseball stuff about this Harvest Lab thing and how it can read this and it can, you know, can read your R and it can read your future and give you winning lottery numbers and the whole nine yards. I'm just going to sit here and say, I don't know what it does.
1: All right.
0: So we got the Harvest Lab goes on the spout of your chopper, can read moisture content and more. 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It's got a clean bill of health, good to go. 12,000 new, you're asking 6,000 OBO at 402-841-9651.
1: Yep, thank you.
0: All right, thank you, sir. Have a good day. Oh, and he's out of there. All right, hi, you're on the trailer. Who am I talking to?
2: Curtis from Ashton, Iowa.
0: Curtis from Ashton, Iowa. How are things down in Ashton today?
2: Good, real good.
0: All right, what do you got?
2: I got four sales. Double-sided hog feeders.
0: You're cut out on the first word. How many double-sided hog feeders?
2: 16.
0: 16?
2: Yep.
0: Okay. At least I heard the important part. It's hog feeders. 13 double-sided hog feeders.
2: Yeah, and they measure 50 inches long. And $4 a piece.
0: 50 inches long and what?
2: I'd like $45 a piece.
0: All right. Asking 45 a piece. And your phone number?
2: 712-348-1166.
0: All right. 16 double-sided hog feeders, 50 inches long, asking $45 a piece. 712-348-1166.
2: Correct.
0: All right. Sounds good, Curtis. Thank you much.
2: Thank you.
0: Have a good one.
2: Bye.
0: All right, one more, then we're going to take a break. Hi, you're on the air, you're on the trailer. Who am I talking to?
3: This is Lee from Madison, South Dakota.
0: How are you doing, Lee?
3: Good.
0: And what
3: today I have for sale, a Hay Buster 1000 Big Bite Hay Grinder.
0: All right.
3: And it has 3-inch and 4-inch hay screens. And it has the corn screens with it to grind high moisture corn. And it's in working condition. The only reason we're getting rid of it is because we updated.
0: All right. What are we asking for this?
3: 16.5 or best offer.
0: And the phone number?
3: 605-480-0193.
0: Okay. This is going to be a test of my knowledge, because I didn't ask you to repeat nothing, and I was working on short-term memory. So here we go. Lee from Madison has a Hay Buster 1000 Big Bite Hay Grinder. Has 3- and 4-inch screens. I have a half a word in there that I can't read. Corn screens with it also for high moisture corn in working condition. Selling because he updated. 16.5 or best offer. 605-480-0193.
3: Yep, that'll work.
0: Okay, what would have gone in that 3- and 4-inch what screens that I started?
3: Hay screens.
0: Hay screens. Oh, boy, I had my fingers on the wrong keys completely. What the heck was I? Okay, yeah, because I had NFR screens, and I'm like, I don't know what an NFR is. I was off a row on the keyboard there. Okay, well, at least I can see what I did. All right. Well, good luck with that one.
3: Thank you.
0: All right, thank you. Just like that. You know what that means? That means that we've made it this far. Whoops, he's done. Got to send him on his way. We got to pay a bill or two. Then we're going to come back. And when we come back, we're going to take some more calls, because it's Five State Trader. It's what we do. Stick around. Don't go anywhere.
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7: 402-640-1687.
6: All right, radiator for an international 4900 truck. 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
7: No,
6: it's got to go in an automatic.
7: Not a manual. 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
6: Perfect shape. The victim of a misdiagnosed prognosis, $600 or best offer, 402-640-1687.
7: You bet. Thank you very much.
6: All right. Thank you, sir. Have a good one. All right. Now I'm breaking the phone buttons. I knew it was a matter of time. I didn't break any yesterday. Buttons are flying off. Hi, you're on the trader. Who am I talking to?
8: Hey, this is Mike from Belmont again.
6: All right, Mike. All right, so we had the vintage waterfall dressing table. Don't tell me you have matching chairs.
8: No, I don't have any of them.
6: Okay.
8: I got I got a headboard that would kind of match. It's not really in the same style, but it's a kind of a Danish walnut color. It's a headboard off of it's a bookcase headboard off. It was come off a waterbed, but then they can use them for a lot of different stuff, like even like in a garage. If you got a little bar, you can screw it to the wall and set your booze bottles on it and stuff. It's got a nice mirror on it and everything. Good for organizing stuff behind the bar and stuff like that. It's really nice shape. I want $30 for it.
6: All right. And I already know the number. My gosh, every once in a while, if I stop and think, no, I don't remember. It's just a couple of lines above, so I can read it again. but it's sort of that Danish walnut in coloration, so it can go with a waterfall, vintage waterfall dressing table if you really want. But this is actually just looking for a home as a new bar back. So when you set up that bar garage,
8: you could use it for a headboard too. But they work for a lot of different stuff. I've seen them used for a bunch of different stuff. I just don't have a room for it.
6: I don't know when you described it as the back of a bar. I mean, we're talking a bookcase headboard came off a waterbed. You give that baby a little bit of a riser behind the bar in the garage with the mirror and the bottles, and you put some LED lighting in there, and all your bottles will glow and all your neighbors will come over and they'll drink all your booze and never want to leave.
8: Well, the drinking all your booze part ain't very good. That don't advertise very good, but maybe they bring some booze and leave it there.
6: All your neighbors are going to come over and bring you booze, and then they're never going to want to leave. It's $30. This is a deal. You cannot, if you're building a bar in your garage, I urge you to call Mike from Delmont right now and buy this before someone else snags it up and makes the bar of your dreams in their garage, because that's awkward. $30.
8: Yeah, it's in really nice shape. Got a really nice decorative mirror on it and stuff, too.
6: All right. 605-999-3722. Don't let the opportunity to have the perfect bar in your garage slip away. Call Mike now.
8: You can come have a drink.
6: There we go. And man, we would probably be able to sell catch up to a lady in white gloves, wouldn't we?
8: Maybe we can get some guys over there and talk truck and get you educated a little bit.
6: You know, I don't want to. Enough people look at me and go, "Hey, you're bald and you have a beard. Are you sure you're not Vaughn?" I mean, it doesn't matter. I'm like a foot taller than him. And
8: yeah, I was going to say, you're not a midget.
6: I know, but people still always think I'm Vaughn. And it's like if I started to speak truck, then they might actually believe it.
8: Well, you know, the joke I always tell Vaughn is, you know, because he's, you know, from that Stickney-Korsky area too. It's like, you know what you call a midget in the Korsky-Stickney area?
6: A starter on the basketball team?
8: No, you call him a minivan.
6: Oh, ooh, I dang it! I don't have the ba-dump ching on my. Oh wait, yes I do. Yeah, you deserve that one. Nicely done. All right, thank you, Mike.
8: All right, thanks. See you.
6: Bye. Oh, you know what? When the caller leaves you with a joke, that is when it's time to say, this has been a successful five-state trader. If you missed any bit of what we were doing today, we're talking, we got 88 T600 Kenworth. I mean, this baby's outfitted, 400 Formula Cummins, set at 470 horse, 10-speed transmission, 6 brand-new tires, knee-deep in rubber. I mean, this thing is ready to go. Heat, ice-cold air, that's a good price. You got to call Rod from Plankton on that one. Mike from Delmont in twice, stopping in twice, waterfall, dressing table, Danish walnut-colored bookcase headboard. That's good to go. That's stuff that you probably would be interested in seeing. Harvest Lab. This thing just sounds amazing. Read moisture content and more. Came off of a John Deere chopper. It just fits on the spout. You can do all sorts of things. Clean bill of health. Good to go. Half the price of new. We've got 16 double-sided hog feeders, 50 inches long. A Hay Buster 1,000 Big Bite Hay Grinder. You know, a radiator for an International 4900 truck, only an automatic, not a manual. These are just some of the amazing deals that we have for you right here on the Trader today. That's why you tune in. You never know what's going to be for sale that you didn't even realize you needed until you heard it described, and then you're like, oh my God, I need that. That's how it works. That's how the Trader works. That's why we share it with you. every Monday through Friday. If Vaughn was here, he would tell you we could talk to 3 point however many million people, and now thousands and thousands.

0: thousands of acres and all these square miles. That's fine. He did Stickney math, Aurora County math, whatever you want to call it. I will tell you, we talked to a whole lot of people. A whole lot of people will hear you when you call the trader, and a whole lot of people will get your item in their noggin, and they can kick it around. And here in about 10 minutes, I'm going to have all this written up and on the web page, and you can double-check it. Don't look too closely at the spelling. I'm not guaranteeing that I got everything right, but it will all be there. This is how we move items here in the five-state region. All right. I survived it. That's good. I should play this just because I like the music. I get a kick out of the music. I get a kick out of getting to play the music. Be like, yep, five-state trader. We finished her up for today. Tomorrow, going to do it again, probably right around roughly this exact same time. No, wait. Let me double check before I go and make promises I can't keep. Tomorrow, there will be no trader. We got Twins baseball. So no trader tomorrow. But Thursday, I will be back here at this time, and we'll do the trader. We'll talk to you then. 570 WNAX.
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7: Venue may shut down in a tug of war with the president. Elisa Brady, Fox News. The Kennedy Center board, chaired by President Trump, votes to shut down the Performing Arts Center after a federal judge again ruled against putting the president's name on the building, saying Congress would have to approve it.
8: After that ruling, President Trump announced that the Kennedy Center board had voted to close the center for safety reasons pending reconstruction. But President Trump wrote in a post that courts must rule favorably on a board decision to put his name on the building, or the renovation will not take place, adding that he's already raised $17 million to go toward making repairs.
7: Fox's Jessica Rosenthal. The president argues that venue is falling apart. For now, a legal fight over branding could continue with an appeal. Attorney General Todd Blanche says the Trump administration will comply with a U.S. Supreme Court decision blocking the president's effort to restrict mail-in voting, but will also continue to do everything possible to ensure free and fair elections.
9: There's this constant pressure and this effort by the media and by mostly by Democrats that somehow doing that is a bad thing. Everybody should want that.
7: He also says the president has a right to publicly criticize the justices after a post earlier today accusing them of making a highly political decision. Blanche, leading a White House briefing, also questioned the timing of warnings about AI risks less than 2 months to the midterms as calls grow for action in Congress.
10: Democrats and some Republicans are demanding action on AI. There's a call for Congress to remain in session and address AI. Democrats say not acting could be fatal, but GOP leaders are reluctant to tangle with AI right now.
7: Fox's Chad Pergram on the Hill. The House Speaker says a meeting with AI leaders is expected soon. Meantime, an effort at cryptocurrency regulation failing to advance today in the U.S. Senate. Back-to-back losses on Wall Street. The Dow down 328 at the bell. 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
7: The FBI director lands on the Capitol Hill grill at a Senate hearing accused of politicizing the bureau.
13: Testifying before the Senate Judiciary Committee, FBI Director Kash Patel pointing to plummeting crime and murder rates and record arrests, saying that America is safer, though he faced critical questions over the Epstein files, the 2020 election investigations, and personnel changes. He also clashed with some Democrats, like Cory Booker of New Jersey.
14: We don't have an FBI director. We have a lackey here.
15: It's kind of ironic. He's running for president of the United States. He just got his 22nd ad campaign. Next.
13: Patel saying he's restoring the FBI's effectiveness and public trust. Republican senators also point out to what they call misconduct by the Biden administration's FBI.
7: Fox's Jeff Manasso. Meantime, the Department of Homeland Security responding to Democrats announcing a whistleblower account of federal agents acting to affirm claims of voter fraud.
16: A DHS spokesperson accused Democrats of working with the media in conjuring controversy. Senate Minority Leader Chuck Schumer said a whistleblower alleges an unlawful voter initiative exists to prove President Trump's claim of widespread voter fraud. Schumer said Monday,
17: apparently agents are being commanded to violate state laws and lie to access private voter information and create law enforcement records.
16: The DHS spokesperson says the agency has shown non-citizens, quote, can and do vote in U.S. elections. And the DOJ is, according to the statement, laser focused on prosecuting and removing them. Grinnell Scott, Fox News.
7: A recapping stocks, the Dow dropping 328 points, but that's off session lows as U.S. oil prices top $105 a barrel. We get the Fed's latest take on the economy and an interest rate decision tomorrow. I'm Lisa Brady. This is Fox News.
18: It's the beginning of the Drive Time Show, but not the Drive Time Show proper quite yet. We gotta wait for a second for that, you know?
19: Oh, I cannot explain. Every time it's the same. Oh, I feel that it's real. Take my heart.
18: It's your host, Chloe, and also Tim B is joining me on a Tuesday edition of the Drive Time Show. We've had a bunch of people that are all gone from the building today. Vaughn is gone. Jim is gone. Keith is not here either. Scott, Colin, me, and Tim. That's it. And Danielle, too. We're the five of us holding down the fort. Truly. And the fort is a yurt, and we are on the Great Plains, and there's no tree cover, and the wind is blowing.
19: It's always like the first time. Let me think apart.
18: It's a crazy day, but I've got a lot of crazy stories to get to. PIDIB will not be mentioned today. If you don't know what PIDIB is, then you don't need to know about it. It's okay. We don't need to talk about it. PIDIB will not be mentioned, but there's a bunch of serial act engagers that we will be talking about today. A lot of stories out of Britain for whatever reason today. I'm not really sure why, but they've gone insane, apparently, over in the British Isles, if you could call it that. I don't know. Is the British Isle the island and the little riverways?
0: The British Isles. The islands of the United Kingdom. Well, they've gone crazy in the heat. Mad dogs and Englishmen and all that whatnot.
18: I've got questions about how library fines work. We'll talk about it coming up. I've got questions about exactly what we pay scientists to do anymore. I tell you, there's some weird things going on.
0: Don't even get me started on scientists.
18: Congratulations are...
0: I got no use for scientists.
18: ...in store for the National High School Rodeo Finals out of Lincoln, Nebraska. We'll talk about that coming up.

0: And a lot of other crazy things. I don't even want to get into too much of it, though, because that's... Well, guys, this is the tease. I gotta tell you everything.
1: But we can't talk about PITIB.
0: We're not talking about PITIB today. PITIB is out of our vocabulary. Okay? We can be funny without mentioning PITIB.
1: Okay.
0: All right. We're gonna get to it after Colin has the news.
1: Who?
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3: Tonight, partly cloudy, a low of 53. Wednesday's high 68 with winds gusting to 20 miles an hour. Mostly cloudy with a 20% chance of rain on Wednesday and Wednesday night with a temp drop to 61. Thursday, mostly cloudy, a 60% chance of showers and thunderstorms, a high of 76. Nearly 20,000 pounds of illegal drugs and a semi-trailer loaded with stolen electronics have been seized in two separate Nebraska State Patrol investigations in Dawson County. State Patrol Colonel Brian Waugh says the first case began September 4th when a trooper stopped a semi on Interstate 80 near Cozad. During a search, troopers discovered a massive load of illegal drugs, including marijuana and psilocybin products.
4: The trooper performed a commercial motor vehicle inspection and detected an odor of marijuana within the cab of the vehicle as well as around the vehicle. Additional troopers responded to help the trooper search the trailer. Inside, troopers found 27 pallets of boxes containing various controlled substances to include marijuana, THC products, and psilocybin products.
3: Authorities estimate the street value of the seized drugs in the tens of millions of dollars.
4: Nebraska State Patrol investigators have estimated the street value of these drugs to be over $50 million. We believe this to be the largest drug seizure in the history of our agency.
3: The driver, 44-year-old William Gomez of Virginia, was arrested on charges of possession of controlled substances and possession with intent to deliver. Just days later, on September 9th, troopers tracked down a truck believed to be hauling stolen speaker equipment from multiple states. The vehicle was found parked at a truck stop near Gothenburg. The recovered speakers alone are valued at about $250,000. Authorities say the driver later fled after being placed out of service. An arrest warrant has been issued for Ashwani Kumar of New Jersey. Governor Jim Billen says both major seizures highlight the training and vigilance of Nebraska troopers. Both investigations are ongoing. A federal review of mail service problems in South Dakota is expected to be released by the end of the month. South Dakota Senator Mike Rounds asked the U.S. Postal Service Office of Inspector General to investigate slow mail delivery in South Dakota and other rural states.
5: But don't blame your local postal employees. They have been working with us. Most of the problems that we have here are structural in nature. They are across the country. The Postal Service at the national level had tried to move to kind of a spoke-and-hub approach, similar to what FedEx does, where they fly everything in to one location and then back out in the same day. The problem they have here with this plan is that most of the mail is trucked in this part of the country.
3: Rounds says he's already gone through a preliminary review with the OIG. Rounds is also pushing legislation that would hold back some benefits for Postal Service executives until service changes are made. He says he has conditions in place before releasing holds on Postal Service board nominations. Rounds' office says a letter mailed from its Rapid City office to its peer office took 10 days and traveled through four states before arriving in Peer. Yeah, that's efficient. From the WNAX newsroom, I'm Colin Strombeck.
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4: Value-added products is a big topic here at Husker Harvest Days. I'm Keith Weinberg with your Farm News Update. Over the course of this summer, we have been traveling around a number of the different farm shows, and that has been a common theme, value-added products. I talked with Dave Walton, he's the vice president of the American Soybean Association, about the importance of our value-added products, ethanol, biodiesel, and biofuels.
5: Yeah, especially on the biodiesel side, that's really a very important product for a very important place for our soybean oil to go.
4: Mm-hmm.
5: You know, it's only 20% of the bean, but right now it's a little over half of the value of a bushel of soybeans. So it really puts a lot of money back in the pockets of soybean growers. And we've seen really nice growth in that industry over the last couple of years. EPA came out with a really nice volume obligation earlier this year, 5.25 billion gallons. Mm-hmm. When I started in this industry about 10 or 11 years ago, we were talking like 2.5 billion gallons. So we've more than doubled the size of the industry in my time.
4: And we've been hearing about some of these smaller refinery things coming from the EPA. Some news here again yesterday overnight. Anything you can get us up to date on what that's kind of leaning towards?
5: Yeah, so we're talking about small refinery exemptions, and it's a way that refiners that can show an economic hardship can apply for an exemption so that they don't have to either buy RINs or blend the biodiesel gallons. And every year there's a certain number that EPA grants, but about 10 days ago, EPA came out with a number that was more than double what we expected, and a historic high number. That would have been really detrimental to the soybean industry as a whole, and especially to us as farmers. Our economists took a look at that estimate and said that it would cost soybean farmers about an additional 22 cents a bushel off the

0: 8323 now. 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
6: 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It's the Drive Time Show. I'm Chloe, and that's Tim B over there. And it's a Tuesday. I don't think there's any other way to put it other than it's just a Tuesday, guys.
7: It's a good Tuesday. And why?

0: We don't recommend wearing your sunglasses at night because, I mean,
1: it makes you cool.
0: It does.
1: But
0: it's kind of like smoking cigarettes. It kills you.
1: Unless you're watching Captain Kangaroo.
0: In which case, it doesn't.
1: But in which
0: right?
1: case, you become the subject of a song.
0: Oh.
1: Smoking cigarettes and watching Captain Kangaroo.
0: Yes.
1: Counting flowers on the wall.
0: I knew that.
1: Not the best Corey Hart song.
0: I wasn't attesting to that.
1: No, but this one's good.
0: This one's great. This one's great.
1: Never Surrender is better.
0: I think I could just listen to the background instrumentals on this.
1: It's got, yeah, it's a hypnotic set of backgrounds. But Never Surrender is a better song.
0: I love this set of backgrounds. It's hypnotic. It's 3 o'clock in the afternoon, and
1: we're hypnotic.
0: We're feeling it. Art thou feeling it now, Mr. Krabs? Indeed.
1: We're good. It's good. I'm not allowed to say that I'm feeling it until like Thursday.
0: What? I feel like it's Tuesday. Tuesday's the worst Monday of the week.
1: It's only the second Monday of the week.
0: It's the worst Monday of the week. Wednesday is the third Monday of the week, and it's the best Monday because it's Wednesday.
1: I have a week of Mondays, and I'm not, I don't want to.

0: gripe or say that I'm feeling it until Thursday so that I can
1: project. You feel like you need to earn it?
0: I want to project an image of I can do these 14-hour days standing on my head.
1: But you can't.
0: Shh. I don't want anyone to know.
1: Trying to do that is how you ended up bald.
0: No, I had three daughters. That's how I ended up bald.
1: I refuse to blame them for that.
0: They take the blame.
1: No.
0: I, you know, if any of my daughters were listening right now, they would call in and say, yeah.
1: You did that?
0: And they would all blame one of their sisters.
1: Her name was Nair?
0: No. The oldest daughter would blame the youngest daughter.
1: Uh-huh.
0: Because I still had hair when the oldest daughter left the house.
1: And then?
0: Sort of. I had a buzz cut.
1: Oh, and you were hiding it.
0: And the middle daughter would blame the youngest daughter. But the youngest daughter would blame the middle daughter and the oldest daughter both. Because the oldest daughter set it up and made me start cutting my hair short to hide the bald spot.
1: Oh.
0: And the middle daughter made me just give up and shave my head.
1: I see how it is. You got the weather over there?
0: I can get the weather. Would you like me to get the weather and tell people about the weather?
1: I would love for you to get the weather because it's supposed to be 71 and the lying thermometer says it is 72.
0: The National Weather Service says it is 71. So our lying thermometer is right in the ballpark.
1: Right in the ballpark. A little out of the way.
0: Just a bit outside.
1: He's not quite a foul ball right now.
0: No.
1: But he was really close. He almost hit a kid.
0: But he's off the top of the wall, just missing the yellow line, so it's not a home run.
1: No.
0: It's not a ground rule homer. It bounced back into the field of play. Partly cloudy overnight tonight, 53. Going to be the low, calm winds. Tomorrow, slight chance of showers developing in the afternoon. Going to be a nice, cool day. 68, the expected high. Chance of rain around 20%. It will stay that way through Wednesday night as well, as our lows should dip down to around, I'm going to say about 60. Then on Thursday, we have a good chance of rain throughout the day, 60% odds, 76 for a high, up to an 80% chance of rain overnight as the lows drop to about 65. And then on Friday, chance of showers, thunderstorms all day long, 50-50 odds. Look for a high of 82. The weekend, cloudy. Saturday, cloudy. Sunday, in fact, even next Monday, partly cloudy. But we're looking for highs in the 70s on Saturday and Sunday, only in the upper 60s on Monday. And that's your weather.
1: Wow.
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1: And that weather is brought to you by Malk.
0: Malk?
1: Mark Salvador.
0: Malk.
1: Give the man his dang malk. You two aren't even saying it the same. If you guys have never gone on YouTube.
0: Malk.
1: If you guys weren't on YouTube about 15 years ago, which ages me. Ages me
0: that
1: so.
0: That does not age you at all.
1: No, 15 years ago, I was.
0: It doesn't age you.
1: I was 10.
0: Oh,
1: that's ridiculous. The fact that I can say I was even alive 15 years ago and that I was a decade old 15 years ago, I feel old.
0: 15 years ago, I was 45.
1: You need to work on that.
0: I only look this good because I drink milk.
1: Malk, if you guys weren't on YouTube 15 years ago, let me just tell you, it was peak time to be alive. Peak time to be alive was YouTube 15 years ago. What is also peak time to be alive is apparently the era where we have a bunch of beer heists going on.
0: Beer heists.
1: Latest victim was a Guinness distillery out in...
0: From
1: London, the AP of London.
0: Oh, the Associated Press.
1: London.
0: A Guinness, a lovely pint of Guinness, and yet some bugger stole my Guinness.
1: Two bugger.
0: Oh.
1: Yeah.
0: Bloody
1: I'm not
0: heck.
1: Even going to attempt a British accent because I really can't. Tim is going to take over on this one.
0: All right. Just tell me what I have to say.
1: British police have a stout task ahead.
0: Oh, the bobbies have a stout task.
1: Yeah. They had, my goodness gracious, two

0: trailer truckloads that were full of the, what they wrote here, famously creamy dark beer.
1: Oh, the bloody lorries were packed with the Guinness.
0: 115,000 pounds, and they mean the monetary value, not the actual weight.
1: Good.
0: Stolen from a depot near Liverpool.
1: Liverpool?
0: Liverpool.
1: Home of the four lads from Liverpool.
0: Said the Cheshire Constabulary. Constabulary. I really didn't think it was going to have the emphasis on that syllable, but it did.
1: It does, yes.
0: Constabulary. The Cheshire Constabulary. Cheshire. I just feel like when you're going to emphasize the part of the word that says stab, that's British.
1: That's where the constables hang out.
0: The Cheshire Constabulary says... Oh, Detective Sergeant Gary McClatchley.
1: Gary McClatchley? I remember him.
0: Sorry, McClatchy. Might be even worse.
1: Oh, McClatchley. McClatchley, I remember. McClatchley, I don't know that bloke.
0: He says, and I quote, "It is famously said that Guinness is good for you, but that is only the case when it has been bought and paid for." And then he harumphed underneath a big white mustache.
1: He sounds like a harumpher.
0: And he says, "We will settle for nothing less than the full recovery of all the items stolen."
1: We will search on the land. We will search on the sea. We will search in the air until we find Guinness.
0: And that's a little bit of the old British.
1: It's a little Winston Churchill paraphrasing there. I have nothing to give but my blood, sweat, and Guinness.
0: Yeah.
1: Until we get the Guinness back.
0: They're going back in time a little bit to when Britain was, you know, the kingdom where the sun never sets. Or is it the empire? Whatever.
1: No, the empire is Japan.
0: Well, who's... There's been other empires.
1: Yeah, I know, but the empire where the sun... The land of the rising sun. The sun never sets.
0: Yeah, but the sun never set on the United Kingdom because they had places all over the world.
1: It bloody well did when they lost all of the colonies.
0: Okay, well, I'm not talking about that point. I'm talking about when they had the colonies.
1: Oh, but they had the colonies, yes. But the next thing you know, you could get chicken vindaloo everywhere in London and no more fish and chips. Bloody well stole the Guinness. The constabulary isn't doing anything, it's sitting around drinking pints. And that McKittrey fellow is, who knows what he's doing, off running about with his goofy little hat and his big white bushy mustache. And nobody's finding the Guinness. I swear the whole nation is going to the dogs.
0: Whole time in Miami-Dade, somebody's pulling a Pitib.
1: Well, we're not going to talk about that today.
0: We're not talking about Pitib today.
1: I say it's time we send everyone out looking for clues with Fred and Daphne. Let's practice politics, people.
0: The two truckloads had about 70,000.
1: They're lorries.
0: It says trailer truckloads.
1: I know, but that's a lorry.
0: Your mom's a lorry.
1: Oh, that's... Them's fighting words. Them's fighting words. You leave my mom out of this.
0: I said it.
1: My mom was a lovely woman. She was not a lorry.
0: The two trailer truckloads,
1: lorries,
0: were holding about 70,000 pints of stolen Guinness at the time of the abduction.
1: It's enough for a good weekend.
0: And it was snatched away Monday night by two drivers who pulled up to an industrial park in Runcorn.
1: Runcorn?
0: They really just... British names are kind of like somebody sneezed while trying to say a word.
1: They had their mouth full of Scrabble tiles.
0: Yeah. And then they...
1: And someone smacked him on the back, and whatever fell out is what we named the town.
0: They were hauled away 800 barrels. 800 barrels, 70,000 pints, $155,000 worth of Guinness stolen Monday night. It was literally yesterday, probably while our show was going on.
1: Bloody heck.
0: Wait, what's the time difference between here and London?
1: Not enough to get me a cold Guinness.
0: Point is,
1: we should grab the phone number and call Constable
0: McKittrey.
1: And find out whether or not they had any Pitib.
0: McClatchy. McKittrey?
1: McKittrey, McClatchery, McDo.
0: McHickory Dickory Dock.
1: I say.
0: That mouse ran off with 70,000 pints worth of Guinness.
1: It doesn't rhyme, but by God, it's a crime. McKittrey.
0: A little bit closer to home in New Hampshire.
1: Okay, that's better. I can talk normal now.
0: Well, I don't know how they speak in New Hampshire.
1: Well, they speak uppity.
0: It's in New England.
1: They're New Hampshire. They speak uppity.
0: Okay.
1: They're a bunch of Yankees.
0: A man has escaped what could only be like a death sentence of debt. I say that, but there's people with way worse debt than

0: whatever this man almost got into. He found in his home a man who only would reveal his name to be John, no last name.
1: Right.
0: He found in his home apparently something that's been there for decades. I don't know how he just now found out that he should return it, even though it's been there for decades. He found a September 1894 edition of the magazine The Century Illustrated Monthly. And then found out that actually it had been borrowed from a New Hampshire library. The Concord Public Library in New Hampshire.
1: The Concord Public Library in New Hampshire.
0: Yes.
1: New Hampshire Library.
0: And so if you...
1: Somebody borrowed our magazine.
0: If you want to do the math, from September 1894 to September of 2026, roughly 48,220 days late.
1: Just wait for February when they do the all fine forgiveness push at the library.
0: No, here's the thing. He had to do it now because it wouldn't happen in February. The year of straight forgiveness, the freeze on fines put out by the Concord Public Library is this year. So he had to return it. If he waited until February, he'd have to pay $12,000 in public library fines.
1: It serves him right. Bloody hell, if you're sitting around with a magazine in your house that's that old. Come on, dude.
0: Well, he didn't know it was from a library. He didn't know it was from a library, and he didn't know that it was also from September of 1894.
1: Oh, yeah, the fact that it was ancient and falling apart next to the Better Homes and Gardens next to the toilet wasn't a dead giveaway.
0: Yeah. He's from New Hampshire. Everything is old in New Hampshire.
1: I don't like this one. There's no pictures in it. I never read it.
0: Wouldn't it only be pictures?
1: No, 1800 would be all print.
0: Yeah, print, like painted and...
1: No, they had printing
0: like
1: presses.
0: Sketches. But,
1: oh my God.
0: No, I think at that time they were still writing things by hand, like the monks in the monasteries.
1: No.
0: Not the Buddhist monks. Yeah,
1: I swear to God, you probably think I went to kindergarten and learned hieroglyphics, don't you?
0: You did it?
1: I knew it. Anyone who would play this group would not understand the printing press.
0: It's the Drive Time Show on your big friend in the Midwest, 570 WNAX. Dare I say, we have had a jolly good show thus far. It can only get better or worse from here. We're about mid-peak right now.
1: Kick yours.
0: Okay.
1: Kick yours.
0: We're on our way. B-52s, take us out. You're

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0: Bradeen Auction will be conducting the South Dakota Surplus Property Auction September 16th at the Expo Community Center, Stanley County Fairgrounds in Fort Pierre. The Fort Pierre offering includes 15, 16, and 19 Chevy Tahoes, 07 and 19 Dodge Caravans, a 2019 Dodge Ram 1500 4x4, equipment and recreational vehicles,

0: as well as firearms and many miscellaneous items. That's Bradeen Auction Wednesday, September 16th in Fort Pierre.
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0: Fox News. A Sioux Falls man is jailed on aggravated assault, weapons, and drug charges after police say an early morning argument turned violent on the city's west side. Police Information Officer Sergeant Aaron Benson says 47-year-old Brent Scholl allegedly started arguing with a victim shortly before 4 this morning while the victim was helping another person move items into a home.
1: The man then shot one round off into the air and got into his van and started to drive away. The victim in this case then took a pipe wrench and threw it at the van as the man was driving away, which caused the man to stop his van, put it in reverse, return to the house, and then got out of the vehicle and shot multiple rounds at the victim.
0: Benson says officers found Scholl in the central part of Sioux Falls about a half hour later and took him into custody. Scholl was booked into jail on aggravated assault, weapons, and drug-related charges. Police have not released additional details on the victim's condition. Nebraska truckers, food banks, and consumers are feeling the impact of record-high diesel prices as fuel costs continue to climb across the Midwest. According to AAA, Nebraska's average diesel price reached nearly $6 a gallon on Monday at $5.96, while South Dakota's averaged about $5.88, and Iowa was just under $6 at $5.97. Kent Grisham of the Nebraska Trucking Association says the sharp increase is putting intense pressure on the trucking industry, especially smaller operators.
2: It's actually likely that we will see some of the smaller operations, one truck owner operators, fleets that are particularly small, that simply can't handle that kind of rapid and overwhelming fuel inflation.
0: Grisham says the effects of higher transportation costs eventually reach every household through higher prices on food and other goods.
2: We can't afford the cost of food going up as much as it has, let alone the cost of fuel.
0: The impact is also being felt at the Food Bank of Lincoln. CEO Michaela Kuhnke says fuel expenses are on pace to reach their highest level in at least 4 years, cutting into money that could otherwise be spent on food assistance. Industry leaders warn that if diesel prices remain near record levels, transportation costs will continue to ripple through the economy.
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6: 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Listings include the Bill Webb Ranch with 63 head of these black Angus type cows. 35 to 40 of these are threes and fours with July, August calves at side. The balance will be solid mouth, 1,300 pounds over 250-pound calves. Likeable and exposed back. 60 pairs that are black and red, 1,300-pound type cows with 250-pound calves from Mike Minion. Calves will be sorted for size. Mike Wickersham with a likable stout-made set of 29 black Angus cows, 2 to 5s, 1,300-pound, 250-pound calves at side. 10 fall breds from Webb that are calving in September 25th. 1 Hereford bred heifer.
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0: on a Tuesday.
1: But I'm frightened of the things I might find.
0: Yeah. Just smacking your lips over there. Mm. You think because it's a Tuesday I won't get riled up? I will. Hey, I'm like the family dog.
2: You're only playing this because of the name of the group.
0: Nah. Maybe I happen to like a song where somebody's being pathetic. I mean, come on. At least it sounds nice. I mean, but...
1: hush, hush, keep it down now. Voice is scary.
0: I mean, come on. That's super pathetic.
2: Yeah.
0: She's like, oh, I was dating this guy, and he tells me I can't even speak too loudly. Idiot. Oh, my goodness gracious. Somebody's already calling.
2: Oh. Yeah, thank goodness someone's calling.
0: Hello.
2: Wow. Wow.
0: All right, that's just rude.
2: That is rude.
0: How did they know how to do that? Listen to that.
2: Call back. Call back.
0: No, I don't want to hear it.
2: No, I want you.
0: No, I don't want to hear it.
2: You do not call and hang up before we answer. Call back. Thank you.
0: Hello, this is the Drive Time Show. Who is this?
3: Hello, this is Tim. How are you doing?
0: It's Tim. I'm doing okay.
3: Okay. Did you see who Swift had in the box last night? Tom Cruise.
0: I did not see that.
3: Yeah, then on the other time they showed her, Jason Kelsey was, you know, giving her a high five. And when Travis caught a pass and ran it down to the 5-yard line.
0: Oh, well, at least she was there for that. She could have been at the
3: Emmys. Right. Now, you know what REM stands for, don't you?
0: REM?
3: Yeah, the band from Georgia.
0: No.
3: Rapid Eye Movement.
2: Oh.
0: Is that it? They just took it from the science? It doesn't stand for anything else?
2: Boy, because the words I had, I couldn't say on the air.
0: Okay.
3: Oh, yeah. Yeah, you might. Yeah, the FCC might intervene. Yeah, it wouldn't be good.
0: It's okay. I've got this nuke button over here. It just nukes the radio station in case any of us trip up, you know?
2: Right.
3: But I did see when North Dakota comes to Lincoln, Nebraska this Saturday to play Nebraska, they just get like 1.4 or even 1.5, man. So, you know, I'd go out on the field and get my head beat in for a couple hours to get all that kind of money.
0: Well, if you get your head beat in, you're not going to get the money.
3: That's true.
0: Yeah. The money's going to go straight to your medical bills.
3: I know it. When I get out of the hospital.
0: What you need to do is have somebody out there make friends with the biggest dude out on the field and have him protect you.
3: Right. Yeah, the baddest player on the field.
0: Yeah. But
3: I could always call Warren Buffett or Larry the Cable Guy. They're big Nebraska fans.
0: Exactly.
3: Take care, Chloe. Thanks, guys.
0: Yep. Bye-bye, Tim. 570 WNAX. It is the Drive Time Show. Tim from Sioux City dropping off some sports knowledge on our brains. And also apparently REM knowledge.
2: Where did that come from?
0: Sports

0: much?
1: No, the REM reference.
0: Maybe he was just thinking about it.
1: Oh.
0: He's thinking about rapid eye movement. I really thought it stood for something else, but egg on my face, you know? What?
1: No, you're fine.
0: No, that's the right... I said the right thing.
1: You did say
0: I said the right thing. Sometimes I don't say the right thing.
1: I don't think that's worthy of a facial omelet.
0: And it's not an omelet. It's just egg.
1: What do you think?
0: Could be any egg.
1: What do you think an omelet is made out of?
0: Yeah, but I'm saying I don't want an omelet on my face.
1: Of course you don't.
0: I like scrambled. I like scrambled eggs.
1: An omelet is a scrambled egg you don't break into pieces.
0: Then it's not the one that I want.
1: Oh.
0: I want little tiny pieces
1: cooked until it's dry.
0: Yes. How did you know that? Have I told you that before?
1: We had breakfast here one
0: morning. Oh, that's right.
1: I was not allowed to make the eggs. Your mother came because only she knows how to cook the eggs until they are not quite a burnt offering, but right on the doorstep.
0: That you are misconstruing the truth.
1: I have never...
0: Misinformation should be your name. If you were a drag queen, it would be misinformation.
1: Well,
0: exactly.
1: I guess that's better than being misanthrope.
0: Well, could be. Actually, that would be yours. That would be your drag name. Anyway, enough of that.
1: Yeah.
0: What were we even talking about?
1: I don't know.
0: I don't want to talk about cockroach milk right now.
1: No, I don't ever want to talk about that.
0: San Francisco is a weird place, and that's why it's not in the Midwest. Pause.
1: I sent you my new favorite Californian in video form.
0: What? When did you do that? If I was on air, I didn't get anything.
1: No. It was yesterday. I sent you a video link to a woman who is a transplanted recovering Californian.
0: What? Is she not in California anymore?
1: No, she moved.
0: Then she's not Californian.
1: And she's recovering. She is making videos for her friends and neighbors. Still in California to let them know.
0: Wow, it's not the same.
1: She has great things.
0: It's not the same as the people who gathered in San Francisco just yesterday to take part in the guttural Scream at the Sea event.
1: Oh, you're kidding me.
0: No, I'm not kidding.
1: Oh, my God.
0: The event was organized by a local resident, Danielle.
1: Of course. A local resident.
0: Did you happen to see Danielle Drotzman here yesterday?
1: No. I think she was doing this.
0: She was clearly running this local event. It featured more than 100 people, which, I mean, if you're in San Francisco, more than 100, technically not that many people.
1: If you put together the event in your garage with a flyer you printed on an old Walmart printer,
0: yeah,
1: and you get 100 people in San Francisco, you're practically a political party in a movement.
0: Okay, I'll take it. She organized it basically to just shout into the Pacific Ocean, the guttural Scream at the Sea event.
1: Oh, my God.
0: She says, and I quote, "I feel like I needed a really good scream, and I think it'd be more fun with other people. There's a lot of things to scream about in this day and age, so I figured we'd just get a lot of different people together and scream."
1: Oh.
0: Tim, I think you would have enjoyed this.
1: Oh.
0: Tim, I think you would have enjoyed going out there and having a guttural scream at the sea.
1: No.
0: Closest you can do is get on out to Lewis and Clark.
1: Which is hardly even...
0: It's not the same, really.
1: It's hardly even South Dakota.
0: And it's just you, really.
1: depending on who you talk to, that's not even part of the state.
0: You get the Fort Randall Dam. And
1: I was part and parcel... of a thing once with some proud Californians.
0: Oh, okay.
1: Who were telling me about this wonderful citywide tax they had applied to cigarettes.
0: Yeah.
1: And it was like an extra penny or 2 pennies a pack. And they applied this, and all that money was used to clean up cigarette butts from the streets of San Francisco.
0: Okay.
1: And they made money, and they cleaned up cigarette butts. And the person mm-hmm. who is telling the group that I'm part of how wonderful this is, I'm probably going to get hate mail, but some person with weird colored hair.
0: Okay.
1: And you're unsure what restroom they use.
0: All right.
1: And they're telling how wonderful this is. And we collect an extra 2 cents and we get all the cigarette butts off the street. And it makes San Francisco so pretty and so wonderful. And I said,

0: Does any of the money go towards needles and poop on the streets? And everyone in the place turned and looked at me like I had just thrown a brick at their grandmother, because I guess those aren't questions you're supposed to ask out loud.
1: Yeah, well, in Miami-Dade, it's the poop in a bucket, but out in California, it's just poop.
0: I didn't know that I wasn't allowed to ask that question.
1: Different coastlines, different problems.
0: I was genuinely curious as to whether or not the money could be used to clean up other things other than cigarette butts. And instead,
1: cigarette butts are much cleaner, technically speaking.
0: I was ostracized from the group for asking, you know, what I thought was a rather simple question.
1: It wasn't because you were bald?
0: Oh, no. No.
1: Were you the only bald person in that group? Do you remember?
0: No, I was not.
1: Okay. All right. Well, then that answers my question.
0: I was the only person displaying any form of common sense, questioning something really stupid. I was treated like an idiot because I asked the question.
1: Well, they knew that in your future you would be laughing at a poop in the bucket.
0: They would have been laughing at poop
1: no,
0: in the bucket.
1: No, they're
0: in
1: better San than that. Francisco, no, they're better than that.
0: Poop in the bucket is like four blocks of city cleanup.
1: A poop in the bucket is worth three San Francisco alleyways.
0: Maybe two. It depends on whether or not Taco Bell had a bad day.
1: The flyer for the event listed, quote, many good reasons to scream.
0: I doubt it.
1: Including rent.
0: Oh.
1: Frustrations with AI. an unspecified anger. just an anger. They also had a group, before the group scream at the sea, they had a screaming contest. And participants were judged based on how loud they could get their scream to be. Believe it or not, Olivia Guglielmato.
0: Oh, with a name like that, I bet she was a winner.
1: She won first place. She let out a scream that measured 121.9 decibels, which is just shy of the world record, which is 129 decibels.
0: What did you say she screamed?
1: 121.9, so almost 122. She was about 7.1 decibels off.
0: Her husband still has not been seen.
1: Did I say 7? Is that right? Or is it 8? Never mind.
0: It's closer to 8.
1: 7.9. No. I'm not. No. Don't do math anymore. Cut the math out.
0: Was she 121.9 or 127.9?
1: 121.9.
0: 121.9.
1: And the record is 129.
0: So she is
1: a woman. You're right. So she was awarded a small megaphone as her prize.
0: Which will give her that extra 7.1 to put her over the edge.
1: She said something very Californian. Are you ready? This is her quote. She says, I live far away from my family. That makes me sad. Capitalism, the environment, genocide, a lot of things. You can just throw genocide in.
0: Yeah, why not?
1: Yeah, why is genocide the third thing that makes you want to say? Why is genocide behind capitalism
0: I went to
1: and the environment?

0: I remember to this day, she goes, ah, I love corn.
1: Okay.
0: Me too. Me well, too, lady at okay. Gatorland. I love corn too. And it's, I mean, that's just what they think of us.
1: I
0: didn't have the heart to tell her that actually Iowa outproduces us in corn, and we're really the beef state.
1: You're there, claim it.
0: Yeah. I was like, whatever.
1: I got to go to a New Orleans Saints game in the Superdome, and we take our seats. We bought them from these people who are season ticket holders, and the woman at the end of the row was like, oh, they sold their tickets. Yes, they did. And she's like, cool, where are y'all from? And we said, South Dakota. And she goes, all righty then. And we sat there, and there was about 40 seconds, and she looks at us, she goes, pardon me, did you say South Dakota? Yes, we did. She goes, I quit listening at South, I figured Carolina, and she goes, and then my brain was like, nope, that ain't what they said. So slide on over here and tell me about South Dakota. And I was impressed, because yep, she was so. Like, okay, that's Mount Rushmore, right? Yes, that's not North Dakota, correct?
0: Yeah.
1: Correct. Okay, what's the difference between the two? They're cold, we're not.
0: I guess, yeah. We're still relatively mild.
1: Yeah.
0: At times, hot. Hot.
1: Dare we say hot?
0: Hot.
1: Oh, we are hot.
0: Oh, we're hot.
1: We're hot.
0: Oh, we're on
1: we're
0: fire.
1: Hot.
0: We gotta let it cool down sometimes.
1: Oh, yeah. We're gonna play hot songs coming back after the top of the hour. Nothing but hot bumper music on the Drive Time Show.
0: 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We have more Drive Time coming up in the 4 o'clock hour on your

0: debate's not over. I'm Lisa Brady, Fox News. After a U.S. Supreme Court decision on mail-in ballots, which drew an angry response from the president.
1: Attorney General Todd Blanche says the Justice Department will comply with a Supreme Court order preventing the Postal Service from enforcing mail-in ballot restrictions sought by the president.
2: That doesn't mean that we're not going to do everything in this administration that we can to make sure that there are free and fair elections.
1: Blanche also says President Trump is very frustrated by recent Supreme Court rulings.
2: The idea that President Trump shouldn't be allowed to communicate to the American people his frustration, I don't share that.
1: In a social media post, President Trump wrote, "The justices are not the people he interviewed, but merely a shell of their original selves."
0: Fox's Jared Halpern at the White House. Senate Minority Leader Chuck Schumer calls the president's executive order on mail-in ballots an unconstitutional ploy to avoid accountability.
3: Trump knows the American people are angry at him. He's scared to face them.
0: This as Democrats point to a whistleblower allegation of federal election officials violating state laws while searching for non-citizens on voter rolls. A Homeland Security spokesperson accuses Democrats of conjuring controversy and says the agency has shown non-citizens can and do vote in U.S. elections, that the DOJ is focused on prosecuting and removing them. The Kennedy Center board votes to shut down the venue just hours after a federal judge blocked another effort to add President Trump's name to the building. The president posting that the closure is needed for safety repairs, but also suggesting renovations will not happen if an ongoing fight over the naming doesn't go his way. In today's ruling, the judge again said Congress has to approve any installation of memorials or anything else. The president signaling that the Justice Department will appeal. Stocks finished lower ahead of a Fed decision tomorrow. The Dow down 328. 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
0: The U.S. Treasury Secretary defending the president's economic agenda while fielding questions on everything from bond yields to Iran and the strength of the U.S. dollar at a House hearing.
6: California Democratic Congresswoman Maxine Waters asked Secretary Bessent if 10-year Treasury bond yields hitting their highest point since 2007 means higher borrowing costs for Americans.
7: The U.S. bond market has been the best performing
8: Secretary.
7: In the world.
8: Yes
7: and
8: or no, Mr. Secretary. Reclaiming my time.
6: She asked if he'd heard the latest warnings from AI CEOs about the dangers of the technology.
7: They could stop anytime they want to.
8: Did you hear any of that? Yes
7: stop,
8: or no?
7: They could stop their
8: reclaiming
7: progress
8: my time.
7: They want to.
6: Bessent said the only negative he's seen on U.S. dollar strength is a decrease in Russia's and China's reserve holdings, but that the overall strength of the dollar remains.
0: Fox's Jessica Rosenthal. A bill aimed at creating a regulatory framework for cryptocurrency fails to advance in the U.S. Senate.
9: Republicans came to Democrats over the weekend with the latest version of the text of the bill, basically saying this is the last and final version of the bill. And Democrats, they got together last night, a whole bunch of them, to go over every aspect of the bill. And it looks like the sticking point is ethics.
0: Fox Business's Darren Botello. Democrats want more limits on the president's investments. There's fallout after the rapper Macklemore was dropped from the Ed Sheeran tour over pro-Palestinian comments on stage during a recent show. Four supporting acts have now quit the tour, even after Sheeran said dropping Macklemore was the promoter's decision, not his. However, Sheeran also posting that while he respects the rapper's strength of purpose, he chooses not to speak publicly about his personal views because people coming to his shows do not expect a political forum. Sheeran's tour has 10 shows remaining. I'm Lisa Brady, Fox News.
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1: Tonight, partly cloudy, a low of 53. Wednesday's high 68 with winds gusting to 20 miles an hour. Mostly cloudy with a 20% chance of rain on Wednesday and Wednesday night when the temp will drop to 61. Thursday, mostly cloudy, a 60% chance of showers and thunderstorms, a high of 76. In South Dakota, Madison city leaders are taking a closer look at the city's use of automated license plate reader cameras as some residents raise concerns about privacy and data security. Madison was the first city in the state to contract with Flock Safety, installing 10 cameras in 2022. The program has since expanded to more than 20 cameras positioned around the city. During a public discussion, Madison Police Chief Justin Meyer defended the technology, saying the cameras have helped investigators solve hit-and-run crashes, theft cases, missing persons investigations, and other serious crimes.
2: There are tools that we can utilize to do our jobs better, do our jobs more efficiently, and this is just one of those tools. So we absolutely want to have those conversations. We welcome those conversations.
1: Meyer also stresses that the city owns the data collected by the cameras and that safeguards are in place governing how the information can be used.
2: There's no difference in how those cameras that are under contract, if you will, are not under contract. We have a contract with Flock that states that this information is secure. It's going to be used for this purpose, and it's not going to be used by anybody else but for us.
1: Some residents remain skeptical, saying they trust local officers, but still have concerns about relying on a private company to safeguard the information. They question whether stronger oversight may be needed in the future. Police currently share camera access with 74 agencies across five states. Meyer says the department has no plans to add more cameras or expand their capabilities. Norfolk police made two separate drug-related arrests over the weekend following traffic stops on the city's south side. The first arrest happened Saturday evening after officers received a report of a Chevrolet Tahoe displaying fictitious license plates. Police located the vehicle near South 13th Street and say the driver initially provided a false name before being identified as 56-year-old Tony Personius. Investigators determined Personius was driving with a suspended Minnesota license and that the vehicle's registration had expired. During an inventory search before the SUV was towed, officers reportedly found drug paraphernalia that tested positive for cocaine. Personius was arrested on charges including driving under suspension and possession of a controlled substance. Less than 7 hours later, just after midnight Sunday, officers stopped a Suzuki Esteem near 13th Street and Pacewalk Avenue for operating without headlights. Police say the driver, 44-year-old Joseph Beyer, admitted possessing marijuana and a THC wax pen. A subsequent search of the vehicle allegedly uncovered methamphetamine, a glass pipe that tested positive for methamphetamine and other drug paraphernalia. Beyer was arrested for possession of a controlled substance and cited for possession of marijuana and drug paraphernalia. Both men were booked into the Norfolk City Jail before being transferred to the Madison County Jail.
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10: So let's discuss what it's like to be a tight end tied into South Dakota State football. Let's go to the National Football League. Dallas Goedert with the Philadelphia Eagles had a tremendous opening day as the Eagles turned back Washington. 4 receptions, 2 for touchdowns. Then Tucker Kraft, coming off an injury with the Green Bay Packers, signed a contract last week to make him the most prolific paid tight end in the history of the National Football League. Then how about the current Jackrabbit group of tight ends? Well, Grayton Gannon caught 3 passes on Saturday night in the win over New Haven for 65 yards. 2 of them went for touchdowns. Coleman Kuntz, he had a 25-yard touchdown grab. Braden Delahoyt made maybe the most spectacular play of the night, a one-handed grab on a ball behind him that went for 19 yards. And then Ben Brooks, the big tight end out of Madison, made his first collegiate grab. So it's a fun time to be a tight end at South Dakota State. And the head coach of the Jackrabbits, Dan Jackson, after the game on Saturday, spoke specifically of the way the current flock of tight ends performed in the victory.
11: It was great to get those guys involved. I think Coleman Kuntz is one of the better players in the country. Grayton Gannon with a big game, and we know what type of weapon he is. And then I was excited to get Braden Delahoyt an opportunity to play and make some plays tonight, which was fun. So we need to keep developing that group, but there's some good ones.
10: That group of tight ends will have its hands full with Youngstown State. Penguins are in town on Saturday night. 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Game day means competition, passion, and community, and your friends at First Dakota are here for all of it.
12: Thursday, September 17th, special fall pair sale here at Valentine Livestock and regular sale. Listings include the Bill Webb Ranch with 63 head of these black Angus type cows. 35 to 40 of these are threes and fours with July, August calves at side. The balance will be solid mouth, 1,300 pounds over 250-pound calves. Likeable and exposed back. 60 pairs that are black and red, 1,300-pound type cows with 250-pound calves from Mike Minion. Calves will be sorted for size. Mike Wickersham with a likable stout-made set of 29 black Angus cows, 2 to 5s, 1,300-pound, 250-pound calves at side. 10 fall breds from Webb that are calving in September 25th. 1 Hereford bred heifer calves in the spring from Albrecht. This Thursday here at Valentine Livestock, 10:30 on the whips, 1:30 on the pairs.
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1: Ole, ole, ole, ole. Ole, ole, ole, ole.
2: 570. WNAX. It's that drive time.
3: Yes, sir!
2: Show.
4: Yeah. David Johansson, a.k.a. Buster Poindexter.
3: Yes, sir.
4: Started his musical career with the New York Dolls and went solo with this one.

0: had to look at his picture because he kind of looked like somebody else. And then I was like, there's no way that's... I can't even remember what this guy's name is that I thought he looked like. You see it?
1: I'm not sure where you're going.
0: He kind of looks like Jim Carrey from...
1: He does a little bit look like Jim Carrey.
0: He looks like Jim Carrey from Ace Ventura.
1: Yeah.
0: I'm amazed they probably played this in Ace Ventura, Pet Detective.
1: Well, this music inspired all of the music for The Mask with Jim Carrey.
0: I have that music in my playlist. Don't tempt me.
1: there's some bangers in there.
0: Some? All. All. Listen, feel however you want to feel about Jim Carrey. The Mask is a good movie.
1: Boom chicka boom chicka boom chicka boom.
0: That's a good movie, okay? It's so good. Jim Carrey kills it, and I don't think anybody else could be that character. Can't even remember his name.
1: Stanley.
0: Yes.
1: Stanley Up. Upkus. Up.
0: Something about those, yeah.
1: I want to say it's Stanley Upkus.
0: Yes.
1: I don't think it's Upkiss.
0: It's something in there. It is the Drive Close. Time Show. And, I mean, it's a Tuesday. Things are getting crazy.
1: Yeah, bud!
0: The sun at least has been shining today, and our lying thermometer says we're at 74 degrees. Our high was only supposed to be about 71, and last hour it was 71. Tim, has it changed at all, or are you still looking up Stanley Kiss Up or something?
1: I want to see what his name was.
0: He's still looking it up.
1: He was Stanley Upkiss.
0: Oh, that's it. That's exactly it. That sounds correct in my brain.
1: It wasn't Upkiss. It was Upkiss.
0: Upkiss. Stanley Upkiss.
1: 71. Lion thermometer says 71. It's not Lion.
0: It's not Lion?
1: Well, according to National Weather Service.
0: No, it is Lion because I said it's 74.
1: Oh. Okay, now National Weather Service says it's 73.
0: Oh, our lying thermometer is doing really good today.
1: It is.
0: Wow, it's not batting 1,000, but it's batting.
1: It's at the plate. It could play for the Twins.
0: I forgot the most part of the song. And by the way, weather brought to you this hour by Mark Salvador.
1: I never did the weather.
0: You did.
1: I said it gave the temperature.
0: Is that not weather? Go off, meteorologist.
1: No.
0: Let's do the full forecast.
1: Do not, because if I give the full weather,
0: yeah,
1: someone will call this show going, hey, are you the guy who looks at the stars through a telescope? Or something equally annoying.
0: No.
1: And anytime I get confused, I had wonderful callers on the trader who acknowledged the fact that I am not Vaughn.
0: Yeah.
1: And they were happy with that fact.
0: Okay.
1: One said we could bring you over for drinks and teach you how to speak truck.
0: Oh.
1: And I said, I don't want to learn how to speak truck because already, just the fact by being bald and having a beard, even though I'm a foot taller than Vaughn, people still think I'm Vaughn.
0: Only 1 foot? Mm-hmm. Is it a baby foot or like a regular person foot?
1: Not one of them ugly feet that doesn't have a shoe on it.
0: An ugly foot that belongs to an ugly Girl Scout.
1: But the guy who doesn't study. But the guy who told me did pass on his Stickney joke.
0: Oh.
1: What do you call, and he said, he used the M word. What do you call a short person in Stickney? I said, a starter on the basketball team, which was pretty mean because Stickney kicked our butt when I was in high school.
0: Is it mean or is it retribution?
1: It was a cheap shot. But he
0: said, low blow, you could say?
1: He said, a short person in Stickney.

0: insignia would be called a minivan. Von Van Kindred. Minivan.
1: Oh. Oh. Duh.
0: I got it right away.
1: Oh, okay. Well, not all of us can be right away getters. Some of us have to be not right away getters.
0: Not right. Hey, okay.
1: Yeah.
0: Weather-wise, 50-something overnight. Chance of rain next couple days. 70s on the weekend.
1: 7 days on the weekend?
0: 70s.
1: Oh.
0: On the weekend.
1: 7 days this weekend? Yeah, well, this is going to be the greatest weekend of my life.
0: Saturday.
1: Saturday.
0: Saturday. Saturday. Sunday. Sunday X. Sundevin. Oh, I got to go back to work.
1: 8 day.
0: What do you mean it's Thursday? What happened?
1: Oh, wait. Oh, my goodness gracious. Yeah, guys, this is a Drive Time show. When we're getting a little crazy here, but it's because we have a new thing we're starting right now.
0: It's a new thing.
1: A new thing we're starting right now.
0: Hold on. Let me ring the
1: Hark
0: new thing
1: Hark the herald.
0: Hark the herald. The bell does ring.
1: Hear ye, hear ye. Hear ye, hear ye. I hope you know what your sign is.
0: Oh, hold on. Said his vacation got longer because of a 7 day weekend.
1: If Vaughn doesn't come back next week,
0: we change the door code.
1: I'm changing the door code.
0: Yeah.
1: I am gonna do it. We're not gonna call in Hanson. We're gonna do it ourselves.
0: You know what we're gonna set the door code to? 14, 17, 23, 8. Which you can't do. Because we don't have any double-digit buttons.
1: Well, wouldn't you just type it out one digit at a time?
0: No, because it can't be more than four digits.
1: Okay. We're doing a new thing. I have gotten all of today's horoscopes for all of the people who have a horoscope, which should be everybody.
0: Okay, and you know what we're going to do? We're going to start. What is your sign, Chloe?
1: I'm a Libra.
0: You're a Libra?
1: What are you?
0: Well, hold on. First, we have to tell people what the tendencies of Libras are.
1: Okay. No, we don't have to go there yet. No, we're just doing the horoscopes. Who cares about the who cares about the tendencies of the host?
0: I do.
1: No. Those things are made to exploit people who are easily swayed. All right. We don't.
0: And it gives us something to talk about. I am an Aries.
1: Oh, we're going to start off with Aries.
0: Aries are bold, energetic, and natural born leaders.
1: Did
0: who
1: they
0: approach
1: say they're
0: life
1: bald?
0: Bold.
1: Oh. I was going to say, wow, they really got that one right.
0: And approach life with fierce enthusiasm and directness.
1: Yeah, you can say that.
0: They are honest, direct, and prefer uncomplicated communications.
1: And they're bold.
0: With people who are straightforward. They are deeply loyal, steadfast friends who fiercely support and uplift their inner circle, but they are short-tempered, quick to go from calm to furious.
1: Hey, that's about right.
0: They are impatient, averse to delays, stubborn, bossy, and bald.
1: Okay, and bald.
0: Go ahead.
1: Wait, what about Libra?
0: Well, you said not to do that one yet.
1: Oh, you can't just say your sign and not do my sign.
0: Charming, diplomatic, and deeply focused on creating balance and harmony in their relationships and their surroundings. Skilled at meeting and seeing multiple sides of an argument and acting as a natural mediator. Naturally social, gracious, magnetic in group settings. Driven by a strong sense of justice and equity. And attracted to art, beauty, luxury, and well-designed environments. They are not bald.
1: Yes! I'm glad they added that last part in, because I wasn't vibing with any of the rest of it. All right, your horoscopes for today, that would be the 15th of September. Are you ready, Tim?
0: We're ready.
1: Starting off with Aries. From March 21st to April 20th is Aries, all right? Emotions are complicated today, Tim, but that doesn't mean they're useless. A deeper conversation.

0: And could strengthen a friendship or intimate relationship, provided you don't bulldoze past the sensitive bits. Comprende?
1: No.
0: We're moving on to Taurus. That's April 21st through May 21st.
1: Tell me what numbers to buy for the lottery.
0: It wasn't about that.
1: Oh, okay.
0: And you can get those from a Chinese fortune cookie. You don't need the horoscope. Yeah.
1: Okay.
0: Taurus, creativity gives you breathing room today. Make something, cook something, or spend time with people who bring out your warmer side. I think that means you should book a flight to Florida, but not Miami-Dade.
1: No, not Miami-Dade.
0: Stay away from Miami-Dade, Taurus.
1: That's the wrong kind of warm.
0: Gemini is up next. Home is buzzing with conversation today, Gemini, and one exchange could bring welcome emotional clarity. You may feel torn between responsibilities and a strong urge to escape routine, so find a sensible middle ground instead of making a dramatic exit.
1: Okay.
0: Cancer, and I'm not talking about the disease. Your words have sparkle today, Cancer.
1: Sparkle.
0: Sparkle. This ideal for playful conversation, creative plans, and reconnecting with family. Money needs a more serious tone, though. A financial concern may require fresh figures rather than hopeful thinking, Cancer.
1: Don't buy a lottery ticket, Cancer.
0: We're moving on to Leo. Take stock of your resources today, Leo, both financial and emotional. Home tension may expose a misunderstanding that needs clearing up rather than dramatizing. Someone close could reveal something important if you're willing to listen without defending yourself immediately. Ooh.
1: Yeah.
0: Could be anything. Virgo.
1: Virgo.
0: Friends and collaborations bring lively momentum today. Your ideas deserve to be heard, so stop understating them to keep everybody comfortable. Emotional undercurrents may still create a misunderstanding if you assume too much. Okay, Libra. Looking really, really beautiful today, Libra. And also, you're shining. Your voice couldn't sound better, and people love you. You're smart, you're funny, and gosh darn it, people like you. Moving on to Scorpio.
1: That sounds oddly specific.
0: Moving on to Scorpio.
1: Wow.
0: Your social life and ambitions work beautifully together today, Scorpio. So seek out people who share your goals because one connection could inspire a useful next step. Sagittarius, career energy is fierce today, Sagittarius, and you're ready to make a bold move. Trust that instinct, but check the details before charging ahead.
1: Or charging at a store.
0: Who's at a store?
1: Yeah, anyone with a charge card.
0: Okay. Capricorn, a fresh perspective could alter your ambitions today, especially through a friend, collaborator, or new idea. When they say collaborator, kind of makes me think like we're leading a military coup.
1: Yeah, a little bit.
0: You know, like I'm meeting with the collaborators today. But apparently, no. This is your horoscope. Capricorn, you're ready to grow, but home concerns may still tug at your attention. Aquarius, you're next. Work and relationships both come alive today, Aquarius, creating conversations that could lead somewhere exciting. Just make clarity your priority. And last, possibly not least, Pisces.
1: Oh, Piskies.
0: The two fishies. Relationships demand your full attention, Pisces, and shared interests could bring genuine closeness. Work expectations may complicate the emotional picture, so don't promise more than you can comfortably give. And that is your Tuesday horoscope. What?
1: I'm just... Yours sounded so oddly specific. I was seeing if that's what everyone says.
0: I don't know what you're talking about. That was the horoscope for today. So take that with you forward into the future. And if you don't know what your sign is, I'm sorry. I'm not going to sit here and read the dates out for that.
1: And yet...
0: Just know it goes by half months for whatever reason.
1: Libra has their voice sounding really good today. Are just a bunch of hooey.
0: Yeah, I could agree with that.
1: Is there something wrong with my headphones?
0: No.
1: Okay.
0: No, it works perfectly.
1: All right.
0: We're moving on from science fiction to science nonfiction, possibly.
1: Is this going to make me mad at scientists?
0: No.
1: Okay.
0: They have a satirical science award ceremony that happens usually happens in the United States.

0: But then this year they were like, we're not sure if everybody can get visas to go into the United States, so we're holding it in Europe. Just like, okay.
1: Yeah, and look what happened. They went to Europe and someone stole all the Guinness. Way to go, scientists.
0: Somebody stole all the Guinness and all the scientists were there. Who's to blame? We have no idea.
2: We can't get a visa to go to the United States. We're scientists. We have high IQs, but we don't know how to get a visa to get into the country.
0: There were 10 research teams that were honored last Thursday at the Satirical Science Awards called the Ig Nobel Prizes. But, hold on.
1: Yeah.
0: That thing takes forever to go.
1: It does. It's like you asked for the rim shot and the drummer has to go find his sticks.
0: Yeah, rim shot, please.
1: Hold on a second. Let me go find my sticks. Okay, I'm ready now. Let me sit down. Okay, go ahead.
0: Yeah. And then they fall out of his hand.
1: Yeah, pretty much.
0: Also, he's got a plumber's crack.
1: Well, all drummers do.
0: Do they?
1: No.
0: I don't want to think about that. So the awards are organized by a digital magazine called the Annals of Improbable Research.
1: Are you sure it's pronounced annals?
0: I was hoping it was. And researchers this year had all kinds of really weird things that they did. For example, the researchers who studied milk from cockroaches.
1: Milk.
0: And malk from cockroaches. As well as a team of scientists who analyzed soil health using underwear. Yeah, this particular team buried 1,000 pairs of underwear in more than 25 countries.
1: And there are 997 really torqued off wives.
0: they only got about 30 back. to study how critters in the soil helped them decompose.
1: Oh my God.
0: And you know what's crazy is they don't mention whether or not the underwear is used or not. You know?
1: I know they were your favorite bloomers, Mom, but they were all part of the scientific experiment.
0: You want to know about the panty raid? And this is why they were not allowed an American visa. They tried to bury a pair of panties in the ground of America.
1: After seeing what they considered valid hypotheses worthy of experimentation, I wouldn't have given them a visa either.
0: At the convention, they receive a custom trophy, which is something that they describe as a cross between a mushroom and a human foot. I don't know. Some of the other teams were... people who reconstructed the evolutionary history of kissing, and a doctor from Japan who investigated the science of blowing one's nose.
1: Oh my God.
0: This is a real thing that happens every year.
1: Oh my God.
0: So, it's just the Ig Nobel Prizes. If you want to learn more about what they found about studying milk from cockroaches, of course, and maybe burying underwear in Czechoslovakia. Wait, Czechoslovakia doesn't exist anymore, does it?
1: Wait, under Slovakia.
0: Under Slovakia. Czech under Slovakia. The Ig Nobel Science.
1: Wow.
0: Nobody cares.
1: That was actually more entertaining than I thought it was going to be when you got into it.
0: I mean, there's a lot to unpack here, truly. Not including the underwear.
1: Not underwear.
0: Because that was already unpacked. Unpacked and left.
1: What's in your carry-on? Nothing. I buried it all before I left the States.
0: Additionally, apparently there's a tradition where audience members will make paper airplanes and then hurl them at the stage right at the top of the show.
1: These sound like the kind of scientists that the paper airplanes don't fly.
0: You ever meet somebody that tries too hard on their paper airplane and then it doesn't fly?
1: Yes.
0: It's always so... I get like a little bit of...
1: anxiety.
0: Secondhand embarrassment, but also it kind of feels good.
1: Oh, yeah.
0: And I think I need to work on that in my heart.
1: No. You're fine. That is the standard reaction that all people should have.
0: I'm like, you're not even Icarus, because at least Icarus got close to the sun. Your thing didn't even take off.
1: I practiced origami for 6 months, and then look, it's a perfect representation of the old

0: sound cord, and now I will throw it. Crap.
1: Oh, and then it starts on fire.
0: Oh, yeah.
1: And that, my friends, is why you don't add jet fuel to a paper airplane. More on this and other things as we continue on the Drive Time Show on your big friend in the Midwest, 570 WNAX.

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10: 570 WNAX News. A seventh suspect has now been arrested in Nebraska's expanding petition fraud investigation. The Lancaster County Sheriff's Office says 33-year-old Sergio Lacedine turned himself in Sunday night after authorities alleged he was involved in a scheme that produced fraudulent signatures on several ballot petitions. Investigators say Lacedine had been in St. Louis, Missouri before surrendering and remains in custody. The case centers on thousands of forged or otherwise invalid signatures discovered on three separate petition drives that sought spots on Nebraska's November ballot. Six out-of-state suspects were arrested last month, and authorities say the investigation remains far from over. Sheriff Terry Houchin says the number of fraudulent signatures could ultimately reach into the thousands and thousands, making it one of the largest petition fraud cases the state has seen. The controversy has also impacted former gubernatorial candidate Brett Lindstrom, who failed to qualify for the governor's race after election officials determined more than a third of the roughly 5,700 signatures submitted with his petition were fraudulent. Lindstrom has since refiled as the America First Party candidate. Investigators continue examining the Lincoln Charter petition effort and say additional arrests remain possible as the probe moves forward. The Republican National Committee has officially voted to keep Iowa's caucuses in the leadoff position for the GOP's 2028 presidential nominating process. Iowa Republican Chairman Jeff Kaufman addressed national party leaders before last week's vote and says the decision cements Iowa's traditional first-in-the-nation status. Under the approved calendar, the Iowa caucuses will be held first, followed by New Hampshire's primary, Nevada's caucuses, and South Carolina's primary. Any state that attempts to move ahead of those contests could face sanctions, including a reduction in delegates to the 2028 Republican National Convention. Kaufman says Iowa Republicans were prepared to go first, regardless of the national party's decision.
11: Really, to be honest with you, could care less, because Iowa is going to remain first. That's my job. I'm hoping that's what the Democrats will do, and that is tell their national committee that we are going to go first.
10: Because the caucuses are run by the party rather than the state, Kaufman says preparations for the 2028 event will begin shortly after this November's election. From the WNAX Newsroom, I'm Colin Strombeck.
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1: Hello there. This is Make It Easy Steve with another WNEX Trips Update. This October, we have two fall foliage flyaways. In early October, we're headed to Boston and we'll run around for 8 days in the New

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2: This is a Twins Minute. I'm John Vitas. Well, the Yankees spoiled the Twins' party Monday night at Target Field, putting up a sixth spot in the eighth to win by a final score of 8-3. Now, the bright spot for the Twins was the start they got from Dean Kramer, who allowed just one run on two hits over 5 2/3, and Kramer says he loved the way his splitter was working against New York.
3: We made some adjustments on it, and it feels a little more comfortable in my hand than it has in the previous starts. So, it's... You know, every pitch, every guy in there with every pitch, it's like a constant cat and mouse sometimes, where it's like something just doesn't feel right, and then, you know, it is what it is. But until you get that feeling, then once you get that feeling, you're like, all right, I'm okay now.
2: Kramer now has four starts since the trade deadline with the Twins where he's allowed three hits or less. Twins will try and solve Max Fried to get even tonight. This has been a presentation of the Treasure Island Baseball Network.
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1: We're now at officially what the British refer to as the long dark tea time of the soul.
0: This is the long, the long dark tea time of the soul. Currently, right now, here in the WNAX listening area, which spans five states plus some, sometimes into Canada, where we are considered illegal listening.
1: Well, there's a 50% tariff on us.
0: There is, yeah.
1: But as we all know, if we send Colin Strom back to North Dakota, he can hear us.
0: I'm so afraid that thing's gonna fall.
2: And you will find me.
1: I'm going to take a nap.
0: Don't you take a nap.
1: This music will put me to sleep unless you have a really good story to back it up.
0: I don't.
1: I was not expecting that answer.
0: I will always be honest. I will always be honest. And for whatever reason, I can't find my music that I was going to play. It's in here somewhere. It's just hiding from me. I literally hate when it does this. Oh my goodness. Hold on, we're just gonna do this because it's easier than actually surfing through everything right now. It's just, I don't know. Of course.
1: You can't find it?
0: No, why would it be where I want it to be? Oh, you're kidding. This is stupid. Hold on. Here we go. All right, we're ready to roll. Sorry.
1: All right.
0: Let's just. Go to sleep.
1: Okay, all right. Thank you. Oh.
0: Stranger things have been seen across the pond than what you hear right now on your radio waves. We're taking you back to the year 1957, October.
1: Oh, yeah, this is pretty timely news here.
0: It's not news until now. They just came out with this.
1: Okay. I'm intrigued.
0: Listen closely. As I take you to a time where time and time fell out of time.
1: Whoa, geez.
0: October 1957, England. The

0: Suffolk village, I should say.
1: Suffolk.
0: Of Kersey.
1: Okay.
0: Spelled with a K. I didn't think they had K's in English until they were, like, introduced. Anyway, beside the point. Actually, no, it was Latin languages. Anyway. 15-year-old Royal Navy cadets William Lang, Ray Baker, and Michael Crowley. They are on a trip, a map reading orienting exercise in rural Suffolk. Their job is to find a waypoint near the village of Kersey. All right?
1: Okay.
0: So they're walking on their way to this village, October 1957.
1: They're on their way.
0: Exactly. They're on their way. And as they approach, everything looks fine. All of the houses are where they need to be. There's smoke coming out of chimneys. There's a big bell tower. And it's ringing. And there's people. And there's birds, too. However...
1: Thank goodness there's birds. Otherwise, this would be weird.
0: However, as they approach, the birds and the bells and the smoke disappear. Like this.
1: Okay.
0: Things are amiss suddenly. However, our intrepid young travelers go forth.
1: Because they were all single and amiss sounded like a good idea.
0: Yeah. Everything falls silent. And then they start to realize that the power lines that had previously run down the streets had disappeared. Uno. Dos. Poof. Disappeared without a trace.
1: Nice.
0: And there was no longer a church tower.
1: Well, is there still a church?
0: Well, yeah, but the church tower wasn't there anymore, which is where the bell is. Right. So there was no bells anymore, and there's no church tower. They get closer, and they kind of look at this house. And William later recalls... because he's talking now, only now.
1: Right, okay.
0: There were no tables or counters, just two or three whole oxen carcasses, which had been skinned and in places were quite green with age. Who would believe that in 1957 that the health authorities would allow such conditions? So, no power lines, no cars, no church tower.
1: No tables, no counters, but green oxen... carcasses.
0: Skin. And out there. And no people. At no point in their journey to Kersey did they see any people. But they could feel the icy stare of invisible watchers following their every move.
1: Did they give it more than a cursory glance?
0: The drummer had to find the drumsticks.
1: He really didn't have to. They could feel the icy stare of invisible watchers.
0: Following their every move.
1: Oh, he's watching Mike Wazowski.
0: Exactly.
1: Oh, he's watching.
0: So these three 15-year-old boys who decided to get close enough to spy an ox carcass then decided to hightail it out of there. They're hightailing it. They're getting out of Dodge. All right?
1: Or Kersey.
0: And then, as they're running away, they look back, and boom!
1: They turned into a pillar of salt. Oh, no, that's Lot's wife. Sorry.
0: How did you know? I'm kidding. The power lines had reappeared, as had the church tower. And then the birds came back. Ooh.
1: You know, and I always hoped the birds would regroup and take one more tour. Okay, so did they go back and forth and find the invisible line where the power lines in the church tower disappeared?
0: They did not. They ran home.
1: I would have found the line.
0: Awesome. I mean, I would have too. Because there's clearly a line here.
1: Then when we go orienteering, I'm taking you.
0: Yeah.
1: So when we walk back in time.
0: Yeah. Or if we go back in time, do I disappear and you become 45?
1: We won't be able to tell.
0: Wait, no. If we only go back 15 years, I'm still going to be here, but I'm going to be 10. 10 and useless, frankly.
1: As opposed to now.
0: Okay. All right. Okay.
1: When you are not...
0: No, I see
1: when
0: how
1: you
0: it
1: are
0: is.
1: Not 10 and you are not useless.
0: Yeah, I see how it is. You said as opposed...

0: Winston out? Question mark.
1: No, I said it as a statement. I did not say that.
0: I heard the question mark in your voice, and you were like, as opposed to now.
1: You implied.
0: Like, it's any different.
1: I don't think I implied a question mark.
0: No, I think you did.
1: I think you did.
0: I think you kicked your feet up on the counter, and now you're implying question marks.
1: All right.
0: The boys kept the experience to themselves.
1: Why?
0: Because it's dramatic effect. Until the 1980s. Then they contacted Andrew McKenzie, a researcher with the Society of Physical Research, who concluded...
1: McKenzie? Isn't his brother in the constabulary?
0: Who concluded... No, that's McClatchy.
1: Oh, that's right.
0: Who concluded it was a case of retrocognition.
1: Oh, geez, he made that up.
0: The act of knowing or perceiving past events through paranormal or extrasensory means.
1: He made that up.
0: Ooh! Ooh! Very spooky. Very scary.
1: Oh, yeah, very scary.
0: Andrew actually researched the village's history and discovered that the building that they had identified as the butcher's shop where the oxen carcasses are has always been an butcher shop.
1: Okay.
0: It's always been a butcher shop.
1: It's always been a carcass shop.
0: For the carcasses of the ox.
1: Hi, I'm in the market for a carcass.
0: And
1: hey, head down the street to ye old carcass shop.
0: And the disappearing tower also matches up with the history of Kersey because they had begun construction of the tower before, in the mid-14th century, they had to stop because of the bubonic plague outbreak in Kersey. And the building stood towerless for several decades. Around the time that the butcher shop was a butcher shop.
1: A carcass shop.
0: Yes. Andrew has concluded that William, Ray, and Michael had temporarily fallen through time to that time period.
1: Okay.
0: So my question to you is, if you were to fall back into time.
1: There we go.
0: If you were going to fall back into time, what time would you want to fall back into? And would it be easy for you to tell?
1: Yes, because I would want to fall back in time to the day you dropped your oatmeal cream pie in the garage.
0: Hold on.
1: And I'd want to see that.
0: No, no, no, no, no, no, no, no, no, no. Hold on.
1: That's where I'd like to fall back to.
0: I did not happen to drop the oatmeal cream pie. I was hit by a car.
1: I was trying to save that part for you for the sheer quality of you getting to announce that. I know you didn't drop it.
0: I was hit by a car and thrown into a garage.
1: I'd want to fall back in time.
0: Yeah.
1: To that garage.
0: You want to watch it happen?
1: I do.
0: You want to watch me get hit by a car?
1: I want to see you stand up.
0: You want to see a little 10-year-old me get hit by a car?
1: And walk back in the house, calm, and say, I need another oatmeal cream pie.
0: I never said that. I couldn't get a word out. I walked into the house and I went, and then my mom said, Jay, get your sister. And then she walked outside. I was a footnote in the annals of history. Okay. No, like it's radically different.
1: You know,
0: radically different.
1: You maybe should tell me that story because I like your mom.
0: She did the right. Well, okay. To be fair, my other sister was in a crashed car.
1: She just ran over her sister.
0: She didn't know that. She did not know at the time my sister had ran me over with a car. Did I ever tell you my sister forgot she ran me over with a car?
1: That for some reason, that does not surprise me.
0: Yeah, we're walking somewhere, and we're crossing the street together, and I was like, what if I just got hit by this car right now? And she's like, oh, blah, blah, blah. And I was like, well, it wouldn't be the first time. And she looked at me like I was insane. The woman who had hit me with a car, very key moment in our childhood. She looked at me like I was insane. And she's like, you've never been hit by a car before.
1: You were driving.
0: I said, $100 right now. She did not pay me $100, but I did prove to her that she had hit me with a car. How do you forget that?
1: Blocked it out. Traumatic memory.
0: That's traumatic for me. You

0: Hit me with the car. Anyway. 570 WNAX, just a drive time show. It might be a little bit early for Halloween stories, but that felt like a Halloween story.
1: That sort of did feel like a Halloween story.
0: And my question is, if that happens to somebody, don't wait. Don't wait to come out with that.
1: Because we really aren't going to believe you 40, 50, 60 years after the fact.
0: And I majorly don't want to believe you because you're English.
1: 69 years after the fact. If you're going to wait 69 years to tell us something, it better be that you stole two lorries full of Guinness and traded a bucket full of poop for them.
0: It's the Drive Time Show.
2: 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The Ford F-150. It doesn't just raise the bar, it is the bar. It's 5 o'clock.
3: Sorry, we're closed. I'm Tom Rigotti, Fox News. The board of the Kennedy Center has decided to close for safety reasons, following a judge's ruling against the board's effort to put President Trump's name on the building. Fox's Jessica Rosenthal explains.
4: President Trump is chair of the Kennedy Center board and said in a Truth Social post it's in disrepair and falling apart, that he can fix it by raising money and through his ability to build. Also today, federal judge Christopher Cooper ruled against a Kennedy Center board resolution that aimed to put President Trump's name on the building's facade by saying that only Congress could make such a decision. After that ruling, President Trump announced that the Kennedy Center board had voted to close the center for safety reasons pending reconstruction. But President Trump wrote in a post that courts must rule favorably on a board decision to put his name on the building, or the renovation will not take place, adding that he's already raised $17 million to go toward making repairs. Jessica Rosenthal, Fox News.
3: Pop superstar Ed Sheeran will have to go without an opening act for now. All scheduled opening acts have quit Sheeran's tour after the rapper Macklemore was removed for anti-Israeli comments on stage during a recent show. Treasury Secretary Scott Bessent hit with a range of questions about the economy on Capitol Hill today.
5: Treasury Secretary defending the policies, the economic policies of this administration. A lot of discussion about gas prices and inflation, but the rise of the 10-year yield to 5%, that became a focus here. Now, that will push up borrowing costs for anyone trying to buy a home, autos, also could increase the percent we pay on credit cards.
6: I think it's largely due to the oil price rise, and oil prices are going to come down.
5: Are you going to intervene again?
6: That we are in a regular cadence on the market.
5: A large amount of protesters did enter the room at the Capitol Hill. It has been disrupted at least 5 times.
3: That's Fox Business Network's Edward Lawrence. 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
3: The Attorney General is downplaying doomsday concerns about artificial intelligence. Fox's Jared Halpern reports.
12: Attorney General Todd Blanche says it's not the Justice Department's role to regulate AI.
13: AI is extraordinarily beneficial to our society. There's a lot of great work that AI does, and it's also something that conveniently has become a flashpoint this week, and the president spoke about that, and I very much agree with him.
12: President Trump has described new warnings about AI as a hoax and a sick conspiracy to benefit China. He says the only safeguard needed for AI is a strong and smart president. But leading AI figures warn federal intervention is needed and development of the technology should slow down.
3: Congressman Thomas Massie today introduced articles of impeachment against the Secretary of War over the conflict in Iran. The Kentucky Republican claims Pete Hegseth is illegally waging the Iran war. Republicans have enough votes to strike down the proposal. but that could be complicated by members.

0: members who are seeking re-election in swing districts. The Department of Homeland Security responds to Democrats announcing a whistleblower account of federal agents acting to affirm claims of voter fraud.
1: A DHS spokesperson accused Democrats of working with the media in conjuring controversy. Senate Minority Leader Chuck Schumer said a whistleblower alleges an unlawful voter initiative exists to prove President Trump's claim of widespread voter fraud. Schumer said Monday,
2: apparently agents are being commanded to violate state laws and lie to access private voter information and create law enforcement records.
1: The DHS spokesperson says the agency has shown non-citizens, quote, can and do vote in U.S. elections. And the DOJ is, according to the statement, laser focused on prosecuting and removing them. Grinnell Scott, Fox News.
0: I'm Tom Rigotti. This is Fox News.
3: Time for WNAX News with Colin Strombeck.
4: New court documents are providing new details on the investigation into the fatal stabbing of a woman found at Sioux City's Riverside Park late last month. According to search warrant records, Sioux City police were called to the park just before 6:45 on the morning of August 31st, where officers discovered 46-year-old Shaughnessy Peters suffering from multiple stab wounds. She was pronounced dead at the scene. Investigators reviewed surveillance footage and identified a newer model sedan entering the park shortly before 2 a.m. Court documents say the vehicle parked near where Peters was later found, remained in the area for about 30 minutes, then left. Using traffic cameras and private surveillance systems, detectives tracked the vehicle to a residence on West 4th Street in Sioux City. Police identified the car as a 2017 Chevrolet Malibu registered to 46-year-old Irosi Iotis. Investigators later followed the vehicle into western Nebraska. A Nebraska State Patrol trooper stopped the car near Sydney for speeding, but court records indicate Iotis provided false information and was initially released. Wyoming authorities later stopped the vehicle in Cheyenne after receiving an alert linking it to the Sioux City homicide investigation. Meanwhile, officers executing a search warrant at the Sioux City residence recovered several items of evidence, including a black and yellow knife, clothing, work boots, blue rags, a flowered bedsheet, and a tea bottle. The homicide investigation is ongoing. South Dakota voters will choose a new public utilities commissioner in November after longtime Republican Commissioner Gary Hansen decided to retire in January instead of seeking a fifth straight term. The race matches Republican Don Hager of Sioux Falls against Democrat Frank Klauchik of Scotland. Both are 69 and both bring years of experience from the South Dakota legislature, but their approaches to utility regulation are sharply different. Hager is a former state house member and former state director for Americans for Prosperity. Klauchik is a lifelong farmer and former lawmaker who served 11 straight terms in the House or Senate. The three-member PUC regulates investor-owned electric and natural gas rates, permits utility projects, oversees telecom providers, and licenses and inspects grain warehouses. Commissioners are paid just over $137,000 a year. A key split in the race is data centers. Klauchik supports a one-year moratorium on new projects, saying the state needs time to sort out the facts.
5: There's a whole host of things going on with these data centers they don't have the true answers for. We need some time to sort through fact and fiction, fact and fiction on these data centers. And that's going to be another important role of the PUC. And again, I want to be involved helping you, the consumers.
4: Hager says the PUC's role is to protect consumers and let local communities decide whether a project fits.
6: I'm not pro data center. I'm not anti data center. I'm agnostic because my role is just making sure the consumers are protected. And we're going to look at any data center is called a large load. Mm-hmm. And we're going to, in PUC terms, and we're going to look at any project that comes to us.
4: A Hager win would keep Republicans in control of all three seats on the commission. A Klauchik win would put a Democrat on the PUC for the first time in nearly 16 years. From the WNAX newsroom, I'm Colin Strombeck.
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7: I'm Nicole Murray with Your Money Now. CNBC Fed survey respondents now see at least two rate hikes over the next year, a big change from just 1 month ago. While higher oil is cited as a main reason for the change in view, roughly three quarters of respondents see the inflation problem as broader than just energy prices. The National Transportation Safety Board said responses by the FAA to 11 of 33 recommendations made by the board after a 2025 mid-air collision that killed 67 people near Washington failed to address safety concerns. That's according to Reuters. The collision near Ronald Reagan Washington National Airport was the deadliest U.S. aviation disaster in more than two decades. Bank of America CEO Brian Moynihan says the company expects its investment banking fees to drop by at least 10% in the third quarter, while sales and trading revenue will be flat. Its shares dropped by more than 5% after the public comments. Stocks are moderately lower this morning. That's your...
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0: I'm kidding. It is actually the weather. We got to do the weather. 74 right now, according to the lying thermometer. It's grayed out a little bit outside, and I think we're just getting a little bit more cloud coverage as the day goes on, which is kind of to be expected because Wednesday, Thursday, Friday, huh?
1: Exactly. And the lying thermometer is within one of the National Weather Service again.
0: There we go.
1: 73. Overnight tonight, 51 going to be the low. Tomorrow, 68. 1 in 5 chance of showers. Overnight, 61 for a low. Thursday, 60% chance of rain all day long. Look for a high of 76. Friday, 50-50 shot of rain, 82. That's the warm day for the week. And the weekend going to be cloudy. 70s Saturday, Sunday.
0: There you go. Thank you for the weather.
1: Thanks for finally turning my mic up so I didn't have to sit here and yell.
0: You should just be yelling naturally.
1: Do I look like...
0: You do, actually. Do you want me to answer your question?
1: I should adjust my headphones.
0: One more time. Ah! All right. Enough of that insanity.
1: Buy a car.
0: It's the 5 o'clock hour, guys. Somebody somewhere, their speaker just went pew!
1: Buy a used mattress.
0: It is the Drive Time Show. Happy Tuesday, everybody. I was going to say Friday because I want it to be Friday, but it's not. It is Tuesday, and it's the worst Monday of the week, which is why we have to talk about the problem that we have out there in the world. And it's that cereal people don't just do regular cereal things, which are already really bad. They are diversifying their cereal portfolios. And I'm not talking about Cinnamon Toast Crunch or Lucky Charms or even Cocoa Puffs.
1: No.
0: I'm talking about the other kind of cereal, which is repeat offender of the same variety.
1: Special K?
0: Yeah, no.
1: Not even the boring unsugared cereal?
0: No. Yeah.
1: Are you talking cereal with an S?

0: Yes. Not a sea.
1: Oh.
0: We're going to start far away from us in England. I told you England had problems today.
1: England does have problems today. Everyone over there should be out looking for clues with Fred and Daphne.
0: But they are not. Instead, they're stealing beer and seeing ghosts. Not necessarily in that order either.
1: Okay, go ahead.
0: Okay, thank you. Am I free now?
1: Yeah.
0: Thank you. We start out in England. Tim, imagine this. It's okay. A beautiful sunny day. Are a beautiful lady. Imagine it.
1: Do I look like Vaughn?
0: No, just imagine.
1: I don't imagine.
0: No, put your mind in there.
1: No.
0: Are you going to play along? You going to play along?
1: You asked me to do something like that, and in my mind, I hear Vaughn singing, I feel pretty, oh so pretty.
0: Yeah, well. Pretty and witty and...
1: bald.
0: There's a word that goes there.
1: All right, fine.
0: Imagine. It's a beautiful sunshiny day.
1: Okay.
0: You're sitting on a park bench somewhere.
1: Okay.
0: You're a pretty lady. Okay. And some dude, he's like 24 years old.
1: All right.
0: Not creepy old.
1: Okay.
0: He approaches you and he starts up a conversation. And it's a very normal conversation. He'd be like, I like your shoes, blah, blah, blah. How's it going? You know, and you're like, oh, thank you. Yeah, I got them at
1: bloody well, leave me alone unless you have a Guinness.
0: Okay. You're not.
1: Oh, sorry.
0: You're a nice, pretty lady.
1: Nice, pretty lady. Okay.
0: So he starts up a conversation.
1: Thank you.
0: And then he ends up kind of sitting next to you on a bench, which is a bench. So there's plenty of room to sit next to somebody, but not be too creepy.
1: Okay.
0: Yes. Right. And then he's just kind of chatting you up and blah, blah, blah. And then before you can stop him, he takes a hold of your foot and he pulls it up to his face and he starts smelling your foot.
1: Well, I would find a way to kick him in the nose.
0: But he's stronger than you are. He's taking you off balance. You're sitting down and then he grabs your foot and now you're still sitting on a bench. How are you going to get your other foot?
1: You're going to fall down, but lift that other foot and kick him somewhere.
0: Doesn't matter. He's too fast and too strong. And
1: no,
0: so
1: he's not.
0: He smells like a corn cob.
1: He's some degenerate cereal toast-sniffing weenie. Kick him.
0: And then he throws your foot away and he runs. And he's gone.
1: Kick him.
0: What do you even tell police? Oh, no, some guy smelled my foot.
1: Oh, my.
0: Now imagine that this happened again. And again.
1: Oh, my God.
0: And again.
1: Oh.
0: And again. That's right. And serial foot sniffer.
1: And the constabulary had no idea what to do about it.
0: Was on
1: because he was probably
0: the loose.
1: He was probably one of the bobbies.
0: His name, Alexander Scott Bowen.
1: So they did catch him.
0: 24 years old. Here's the thing. They did catch him, and then they released him, and had to catch him again. That's how he becomes a serial foot sniffer. Again and again and again and again and again and again. He was technically arrested back in March of last year following multiple reports of a dude sniffing and touching on girl feet. Gross. Scott Bowen would, of course, approach his victims, engage them in conversation about their feet or shoes, compliment them, and then before they could do anything about it, seize their foot and start sniffing it. Like a dog when you get home from somewhere. Only a dog, it's cute. Because it's kind of like an investigator cataloging where you've been. With Alexander Scott Bowen, it's weird.
1: I understand.
0: Because he's 24.
1: Are we allowed to say pervert on the radio?
0: I'm not sure.
1: He is.
0: Yes. Yeah, actually, yes.
1: Britain.
0: This
1: England,
0: is a, yeah.
1: Our signal does not reach you,
0: but
1: that's a good thing right now.
0: Yeah.
1: Go ahead.
0: No, I was just going to say that even though he was arrested in March of 2025, there were reports from 2022 that they couldn't connect to him because
1: 21.
0: There wasn't enough evidence. Yeah.
1: Britain, England, you are our allies. For the most part, Britain and America have a decent relationship. But if you ever sit around in the deep, dark hours of the morning, sipping on port, wondering who stole your Guinness, while a stranger sniffs your wife's feet in the park, wondering, how did we let the colonies get away?

0: here's why. You can't catch a foot-sniffing weenie in the park and keep him locked up. You really think you're going to hold on to 13 colonies across the ocean? You never stood a chance.
1: You never stood a chance. Your feet were always up for forfeit.
0: You're lucky the only thing we threw in the harbor was your tea, weenies.
2: So here's the timeline. 2022, a bunch of reports come in January, March, and May, and they launch an investigation, but they can't get any conclusive evidence about who the guy is, so they shelve it until 2025. Then they get a new suspect, basically, when they get new reports in 2025. They arrest Alexander Scott Bowen, the foot-sniffing weenie, as you put it. They arrested him on March 11th last year, but then he's out on bail. And while he's out on bail, the police get more foot-sniffing reports from two girls who were approached at a New Year's Eve party and a woman who was approached on January 21st, 2026. So they rearrest him 3 days after January 21st, which would be the 24th.
0: You know,
2: he is now charged with 7 charges of sexual assault against 7 victims.
0: You know.
2: And that's not even the worst part, Tim.
0: Oh, it gets worse? Let me guess. They couldn't identify him even though he had athlete's foot on his nose?
2: Actually, no. He was sentenced to 38 weeks in prison. However, as he's been on remand since January of this year, he's now been released as the period of custody has already been served.
0: No.
2: Yes.
0: No.
2: Yes.
0: What kind
2: the
0: of
2: the foot sniffer's out there again.
0: What kind of a foot dumb sniffers. British... He's been on... You're sentenced to jail, but you're on remand. And if we don't put you into jail soon enough, then the remand will eat off the time that you owe us in jail, and therefore you won't need to serve any jail time. Now, you've been sentenced to jail, you cad. We're going to lock you in the tower and leave you there to rot.
2: After they arrested him the final time, they discovered that he had distinctive clothing that matched the description given by one of the victims.
0: Oh, my God.
2: Furthermore, they collected his DNA off of a shoelace of one of the 2022 victims' trainers, or sneakers, as we call them. He was also caught on doorbell camera footage, stalking or walking. Walking alongside one of his victims. And when he was arrested for the final time, they took his phone and found foot. Can I say that?
0: What are you going to say?
2: Well, if I say it, I can't take it back.
0: He has a foot fetish?
2: Yes. He had that material on his phone. So case closed, only case still open because you let the dude back out again.
0: Because he was on remand.
2: I would say cut his feet off.
0: He's on remand.
2: Cut his feet.
0: No.
2: That might be a step too far.
0: No.
2: Ooh.
0: Step too far. Nice.
2: All right, hit the rim shot, drummer.
0: Today. Thank you.
2: He had to find his drumsticks again.
0: Okay, we're going to put you in remand. We will not make you sit in jail. However, someone will follow you around and stick Vicks vapor rub up your nose every 5 minutes so you can smell nothing. You can smell nothing but the greasy remnants of the Vicks vapor rub in your nostrils.
2: You are hereby sentenced.
0: That is your punishment for the next 37 years. You will spend it with Vicks vapor rub in your nostrils.
2: You are hereby sentenced to 37 years of mandatory service at your local Vicks vapor rub distillery.
0: And all you can do is test sniff the Vicks vapor rub.
2: Your nostrils are going to be fried.
0: And if you leave and go into the general public area, you must put the equivalent of a quarter teaspoon in each nostril and leave it there, and you must breathe through your nose until
2: Laser.
0: Your brain melts.
2: So if you felt at all comfortable or comforted, I suppose, by the fact that that happened over in England and is too far away from us, this one takes place right here in the home of the United States of America. Thankfully, it's over in California. But it's much closer than England. Are you ready? You thought serial foot sniffer was bad?
0: It's bad.
2: It's awful, even.
0: It is.
2: How about a serial butt sniffer?
0: What Vaughn do now?
2: Actually, where is Vaughn? That's right. Here's what

0: happened.
1: Oh, please enlighten me.
0: Back in 2021. Everything bad has happened ever since 2020, okay? This guy, 39-year-old Khalees Crowder, who has years-long history of committing sexual offenses.
1: Of course he does. He was on remand.
0: Yes, he was filmed crouching behind a woman and apparently sniffing her rear in a disturbing clip that went viral. Now, he claimed when questioned by police officers that he was just trying to tie his shoe. However, he was also seen carrying out a similar act on another woman in the same bookshop.
1: Plus, he was wearing Crocs.
0: Yeah, so that didn't really work out. He had those Skechers, the light-up Skechers with the Velcro straps. He was actually wearing the Marty McFly self-tying shoes.
1: Which makes him very unpopular with the foot-sniffing crowd.
0: So this is back in 2021, all right?
1: How long did it take California authorities?
0: I mean, they got him. They got him for that one. But this is 2021, right? Fast forward to 2025 when he was arrested two times in the space of a month for harassing women in California.
1: Okay, how could they be sure?
0: Glendale police were called to an incident involving a suspicious man. This is hilarious because...
1: Was that a suspicious man? Was that the victim or the perp?
0: Oh, you're going to find out. Trying to sniff customers.
1: Okay, so the suspicious man was the perp.
0: Probably the perp.
1: And not the victim.
0: Yeah, in this case, they weren't calling him perp, though. They were just calling him perv.
1: I'll call him perp.
0: Perv.
1: Well, he was a pervy perp.
0: Pervy perp. Perp. Pervy perp?
1: A pervy perp.
0: There were also calls from a nearby clothing shop with similar reports of a suspicious man sniffing people. If you're going to sniff somebody, though, how do you do that?
1: And few of the customers were suspicious men as well.
0: Okay. Following a review of surveillance footage, they arrested him for breaching his parole conditions, which were probably along the lines of, stop sniffing people, you freak.
1: Yeah.
0: No sniffing people until you're dead. And he went... Oh man. Just like that. Sniffer, no sniffing.
1: It's a sniffer wet jet.
0: It's a Tuesday here in the WNX listening area. So beware of the serial offenders. Okay. And they're out there, yeah. And they're ever inching, sniffing closer to home. Who's next? Foot sniffer, butt sniffer. I don't even want to know.
1: Armpit sniffer.
0: Oh my goodness.
2: Moving on the floor now, baby.
1: Duran Duran sniffer.
0: We only go after people whose names are Duran Duran. The good name is. The good thing is they can only then go after the band.
1: And that one cab driver in New York City.
0: Yeah. That guy is unfortunately stuck in that cab with them.
1: Yeah.
0: But just be warned. This is apparently an epidemic. Who will strike next? I don't know.

0: It is the Drive Time Show here on your big friend in the Midwest. What do we have next in store for you?
1: I don't know what.
0: Do you even want to know?
1: No, but tell me.
0: Honestly, we have some good stories. The National High School Rodeo Finals have outgrown their current venue down in Lincoln. We'll talk about it. And
1: it's not our first rodeo.
0: They say not to bite the hand that feeds you.
1: Unless you're a gator.
0: They should also probably mention not to bite the hand that takes away the alcohol from you. Generally, biting hands is not a good time.
1: And just remember, if being hilarious were a crime, Chloe and I would be in jail for tax evasion.
0: We got more Drive Time coming up, I suppose.

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6: Fox News, I'm John Saucier. Attorney General Todd Blanche addressing questions about artificial intelligence regulation, making it clear the Justice Department will vigorously investigate anyone who uses AI to break criminal law. The agency will not look to regulate the technology itself.
7: If anybody associated with AI violates criminal law, we'll investigate that. We already have. There's plenty of cases involving AI that we've charged individuals. I do not think it's the job of the Department of Justice to regulate. We're prosecutors, not regulators.
6: President Trump pushing back on proposals to regulate AI. Senate Minority Leader Chuck Schumer says Commander-in-Chief's behavior is part of a pattern.
8: It's also always what Trump does. Americans scream out for help.

0: 9th, Nebraska State Patrol troopers tracked down a truck believed to be hauling stolen speaker equipment from multiple states. The vehicle was found parked at a truck stop near Gothenburg. State Patrol Colonel Brian Waugh.
1: Troopers were able to obtain a search warrant for the trailer and found approximately half of the trailer contained miscellaneous items that were intended for a Walmart distribution facility in Florida. The other half of the trailer contained high-end commercial speakers, which were destined for Las Vegas. Further investigation led to discovery that all of the items had been stolen from Illinois and New York.
0: The recovered speakers alone are valued at about $250,000. Authorities say the driver later fled after being placed out of service. An arrest warrant has been issued for Ashwani Kumar of New Jersey. Governor Jim Billen says this major seizure, plus a seizure of nearly 20,000 pounds of illegal drugs near Cozad, highlight the training and vigilance of Nebraska troopers.
2: We are the safest state in America to live. Every statistical data point shows it. That does not happen by accident. That happens by extraordinary conservative leadership that believes in holding people accountable, having a presence, and supporting the blue.
0: Both of those investigations are continuing. Former South Dakota legislative leader and agricultural advocate R. Lars Herseth has died at the age of 80 following a battle with cancer. Herseth was a well-known figure in South Dakota politics and agriculture for decades. He served 8 years in the South Dakota Senate, including terms as Senate President Pro Tempore from 1993 to 1994 and Senate Minority Leader from 1995 to 1996. In 1986, Herseth was the Democratic nominee for governor. After leaving elected office, he remained active in agriculture, serving as president of the American Coalition for Ethanol and as a member of the South Dakota Corn Utilization Council. Family members say Herseth is survived by his wife of 32 years, Diane, and his three children, Todd Herseth, Matthew Anderson, and Stephanie Herseth Sandlin, the current president of Augustana University and a former member of Congress. A memorial service has been scheduled for Sunday, October 4th, 2 p.m. at the Johnson
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0: That's right. It is the Drive Time Show. It's a Tuesday. And right around the corner at the top of the 6 o'clock hour, we're going to move on over to the Twins. Who are they going up against, you ask? I don't know.
1: The Yankees.
2: The Yankees.
1: The Yankees.
0: I don't know nothing about that. They're going up against the Yankees tonight. And tomorrow is their final game against the Yankees, I'm pretty sure.
1: Yankees.
0: But they're right now in a 3-game series, so.
1: They are.
0: Did they win last night?
1: I don't know.
0: I'm not sure either. Somebody out there, if you know, you know it. You don't have to call in, though. But if you want to, 1-800-367-9629. That's 1-800-367-WNAX. If you want to call in and be part of the show, you totally can.
1: Will we answer?
0: Maybe.
1: We don't know.
0: I didn't realize Phil Collins was so iconic. I should have known that.
1: Yeah.
0: Because of the Lion King.
1: Oh.
0: Or is it Tarzan?
1: Oh, you ever seen those things on Facebook where you click on it and it tells you how much of a a-hole you are?
0: What did you do? Is that over 1,000%?
1: Yes. A friend of mine posted it and said they were 0.1% a.
0: Wow.
1: So I clicked on it because, you know, I know that
0: you
1: person.
0: You were curious.
1: Yeah, they're not 0.1%.
0: But you?
1: 1,669%.
0: 1,669% A.
1: I am fully unfiltered. I do not play nice, and I clap back when crossed.
0: Slap back, more like it.
1: Upside the head.
0: Well, yeah, and it's loud, too, because you're bald.
1: With a Thor attack. It's not my head I'm clapping back on.
0: It claps loud because it's like two Sphinx cats hitting each other. Yeah. You ever seen those videos?
1: No, I really don't want to.
0: Sphinx cats slapping on each other like raw chicken. If you've never had the opportunity to look up those videos,
1: don't even
0: you should.
1: Go. Don't even go there.
0: Just look up Sphinx cats
1: hitting
0: each other. Because it is. It's kind of like if raw chicken was alive and if it was slapping itself. Just...
1: I really feel like what you're talking about is something that would put me on a watch list.
0: No, you're already on a watch list. Right?
1: Yeah, I have been, yes.
0: I've been known a time or two to be on a watch list. You know who else is going to be on a watch list for the rest of her life? Some lady with a Russian last name I can't pronounce. Christina.
1: How's it spelled?
0: Kedisheva. Christina Kedisheva.
1: Kedisheva. Miss Kedisheva.
0: Babushka. Babushka.
1: My little babushka. Christina
0: Kedisheva.
1: A proud citizen of the USSR.
0: Well, it's not the USSR.
1: It could have been.
0: It was.
1: That's why she was a babushka.
0: Did you know that Gorbachev blamed Chernobyl for the fall of the Soviet Union?
1: Why not?
0: Well, Gorbachev, it certainly helped. Anyway, beside the point. Over in Maine, they had to take an emergency diversion after a plane that was scheduled to exit Milan, Italy, and get to Newark, New Jersey.
1: What?
0: Newark, New Jersey.
1: They were taking flights into Newark, New Jersey?
0: They experienced a bit of a problem on board in the form of a Russian woman. Vermilion? You know anything about that?
1: Shots fired.
0: Ah!
1: Wow. Wait, wow.
0: I'm sorry, it's the truth.
1: Listen,
0: I'm not throwing stones in glass houses. My house is made out of regular wood, all right? Vermilion.
1: Oh, I can't believe you went there.
0: I went there. And Christina ended up in Bangor, Maine. Because
1: I bet she did wind up in Bangor.
0: Diverted after multiple eyewitnesses testify that she refused to return to her seat and became increasingly aggressive to the point where she got into a mid-flight fight.
1: Well, what in the toast-sniffing rank of tarnation is going on there?
0: With not only crew members, but also...

0: also passengers.
1: Well, I mean, if you're going to get in a mid-flight fight.
0: This lady needs to be in the MMA because of the way that she was ducking, dodging, dipping, diving, and dodging. Okay?
1: See if you can dodge a wrench.
0: You can dodge Kristina Kedyshova, okay? She had to appear in federal court because you can't commit crimes in air without going to federal crime court.
1: I'm glad you finished the sentence. You can commit crimes in the air.
0: You got to go to federal crime court. It's going to be a thing.
1: It's just federal court.
0: No, it's federal crime court.
1: There's no such...
0: There is. Anyway, so basically, here's what happened.
1: You should never be allowed to talk law.
0: Court documents say that Kristina became very aggressive with flight crew because they refused to serve her more alcohol. Eyewitnesses at the time say that she probably had enough alcohol in the first place.
1: Just a little bit of vodka.
0: And in becoming aggressive, as she would say probably, in becoming aggressive, she refused to return to her seat when the seatbelt notification came on, which is asinine, all right? That's the most egregious part of this. FBI agent testified that she refused to return to her seat when the seatbelt notice came on. Come on.
1: Okay.
0: What's happening right here?
1: Okay.
0: What, do we live in the land of the lawless? Ridiculous.
1: Asinine.
0: And then also, she started filming the flight attendants. And when one of them went to restrain her, allegedly, she bit them. No way of proving that, really. So, you know, that's allegedly at this point. We have no confirmation. Mm-hmm. Cannot say beyond a reasonable doubt that she opened her and unhinged her jaw like a snake to fit the skin of a flight attendant in there and just give a big old chomperoonie. You know? You doing okay over there? You take a little sippy-sippy of your Mountain Dew.
1: I have.
0: Take a little sippy-sippy of your Mountain Dew.
1: I have
0: three brain cells working right now. The rest are on sabbatical.
1: Yeah, I have come up with seven things that in my mind are absolutely hilarious. I can say as you're going through this story, and I've had to censor myself from all seven. I haven't been able to say a single joke that I'm coming up with as this goes. And some of them are absolutely gold.
0: Yeah.
1: And I can't use them on the air.
0: Well, I mean, that's the way the Kristina crumbles. Sometimes you just gotta.
1: Sometimes you gotta bite
0: sometimes
1: down.
0: You gotta bite down on the flight attendant and move on.
1: And hope it doesn't crumble out of, never mind.
0: And on top of biting one of them, allegedly.
1: She did more?
0: She kicked the same attendant that she bit in the stomach while they were trying to secure her legs, causing a shoulder injury. Make it make sense.
1: If the attendant would have been sniffing her foot, according to you, she would have been so off balance.
0: No, because Kristina.
1: And so in shock.
0: No, because the difference between the foot sniffer, all right, and Kristina is that Kristina is a Russian and therefore apparently just innately stronger than multiple people trying to restrain her when drunk. That's the important part. Russians gain strength when they're drunk. I think so. And until a Russian proves me wrong, that's what I believe.
1: Okay.
0: You doing okay over there? Take a sippy sip of your Mountain Dew. Take a sippy sip of your Mountain Dew.
1: I can't. I just, no.
0: Eventually, she was subdued with the help of five crew members and passengers.
1: God.
0: It took five people to restrain this lady. And then it took even more people to arrest her because she was arrested by not only the FBI, not only the U.S. Air Marshals, but also local police. I imagine that she came out of the airplane like Bane, and they all just doggy piled on her so that she couldn't get the upper hand. You know? Like they all just, get her! They had to bring in Gronk? Gronkowski. They had to bring in Gronkowski. Like, that one right there! And Tom Brady had to point her out. Gronkowski knew who to tackle.
1: Gronkowski offered to take her to Vegas and get married over the weekend.
0: But that didn't work either.
1: It's the only clean thing I've been able to say.
0: Brady say go tackle lady. I tackle lady. Gronkowski for the win. Court documents say that she appeared to be intoxicated and or experiencing a mental health crisis because she was shrieking in the galley of the plane.

0: Oh, is that the euphemism they're using?
1: That's what they say. Now, here's to add insult to injury.
0: Oh, the Russian chick is shrieking in the galley.
1: If everything wasn't bad enough already, not only was she attempting to get to Newark, New Jersey,
0: which is bad,
1: but when she got diverted to Bangor, Maine,
0: and they
1: took her into custody, the Department of Homeland Security released a statement saying that they had lodged an ICE detainer for Christina, who's a citizen of Russia, and she's going back to Russia.
0: No more shrieking in the galley for her.
1: Yep. She was arrested and taken into FBI custody, charged with interference with flight crew members and attendants and application of certain criminal laws to acts on aircraft. Christina Kadysheva.
0: So many jokes.
1: Christina Kadysheva.
0: Can't use any of them.
1: And here we are.
0: So many.
1: So I guess the what we should be doing is updating our sayings. This is always don't bite the hand that feeds you. That makes sense.
0: Don't bite the stewardess that seats you.
1: I like that one. Round of applause, everybody. Woo! That was good. One more time. I forgot it already.
0: Don't bite the stewardess that seats you.
1: There we go. Very good.
0: How was your weekend? Oh, I spent it screaming in the galley.
1: Oh, like electing presidents, huh?
0: Like a drunk Russian chick. I was screaming in the galley.
1: And in some good news.
0: Can I have another bag of free pretzels? No, then give me your arm, stewardess.
1: In some good news, I suppose. Though,
0: good news, everyone.
1: It's kind of good news, bad news, but it's good news because the National High School Rodeo Finals have officially outgrown their Lincoln venue. They're usually in the Sand Hills Global Event Center in Lincoln. They were this last year. But from 2021 to 2026, they have just kind of grown in attendance. This last year, they had 1,800 contestants. And it's just a few too many to have them at the Sand Hills Global Event Center.
0: Yeah, which is basically an old Royal Fork buffet.
1: Yeah, and so they are planning on moving things. They don't know where yet. There are talks about maybe moving the finals out into Wyoming.
0: There's an old Kmart parking lot down the street. We could use that, put up some pens.
1: There's an acre of land that has not been given to Dollar General yet.
0: Well,
1: you got to get in on it now.
0: We haven't checked since 9:30 this morning.
1: You're right. You know, they say if the Dollar General bag lands in the area, that's where it grows. It's like a seed.
0: There's a great YouTube video about Dollar Generals just spawning within Dollar Generals.
1: That's true. And see how we've all wrapped it back into itself. If you were on YouTube 15 years ago, it's the greatest time to be on YouTube.
0: But there's some new things. You would not find a video about poop in the bucket.
1: You'd never find a video about poop in a bucket. We almost made it through.
0: No, we did. You already brought it up. You brought it up twice. That's the only I waited till the end of the show to bring it up.
1: Somebody out there is seething right now.
0: Why?
1: She is being childish and puerile.
0: Whatever. It's okay. I'm dry and unfunny. We're good.
1: The witch that can't stop cackling and the brick wall. That's what they call it. We're not pooping a bucket anymore.
0: No. The witch in the wall.
1: Witch in the wall. Ooh.
0: Tomorrow, tune in, not for the Drive Time Show, but for the Witch in the Wall.
1: Witch in the Wall. We'll
0: live
1: do it all
0: in the
1: again
0: afternoon.
1: Tomorrow. We do have twins starting about noon. We'll pick up with them about 2 o'clock. But point is, we have a twins game tomorrow, so be on the lookout for that. We might have a bit of a late start. Thanks for joining us.
0: Followed immediately.
1: Do it all again tomorrow here on your big friend in the Midwest, 570 WNAX.
0: Witch in the Wall!
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3: With just a dozen games left in the carton, the Minnesota Twins look to even the series against a sterling southpaw and the wild card one, New York Yankees. Good evening and welcome to the Menards pregame lineup card. I'm John Vitas. Chris and Danny are standing by to break it all down. It is a drier and warmer night than yesterday, with the sun out and temperatures right around 70 at the moment. The Twins position player group has been a little bit banged up the last few days, but two of the three guys dealing with stuff are back in the lineup today. Keelan Culpepper is hitting second and back at shortstop. Royce Lewis in the five hole and playing first base. The Yankees, after clinching a playoff berth last night, are resting Aaron Judge, Cody Bellinger, and Ryan McMahon. Let's look at how they clinched last night in our Twins rewind. It was the first of three in the series, and both starters were dealing. Will Warren put up five straight zeros for New York, while Dean Kramer struck out four of the first eight Yankees batters. Jose Caballero halted that stretch with a solo homer in the top of the third, and the Yankees' 1-0 lead held until the sixth. That's when Cody Clemens reached on an error before Josh Bell singled. With two outs in the inning, Emmanuel Rodriguez lined a base hit to the gap in left center. Spencer Jones misplayed the ball on the warning track, allowing both runs to score and Rodriguez to get to third, and the Twins took a 2-1 lead. Both bullpens put up zeros in the seventh, but then came the eighth. Andrew Morris entered for the Twins and immediately gave up a double to George Lombard Jr. Ryan McMahon followed with an infield single and then was pinch run for by Anthony Volpe. After a strikeout, Jose Caballero attacked a pitch that was ankle high, singling up the middle to tie the game at two. AJ Minter came in for the Twins. Volpe and Caballero then executed a double steal to take the double play away and put two men in scoring position for Ben Rice.
4: Here's the pitch. Swung on, a little broken bat flare over the head of Kreidler and into center field. Volpe's going to score. They're going to send Caballero. He'll score without a throw. And the New York Yankees now with a three-run eighth. And they lead this ball game 4-2.
3: And just a little jam shot, 62 miles an hour off the bat, but Rice delivers RBIs 91 and 92 on his season, and the Yankees never looked back. Minter then committed a fielding error, put two men on for Aaron Judge, who obliterated a pitch into the upper deck, and that was that. 8-3 Yankees the final, as the Twins bullpen coughed up seven over the last two innings. The Twins hope that Bailey Ober can stabilize the pitching effort tonight. Ober makes his 23rd start of the season. He's 7-5 with a 4.28 ERA. He's in a nice stretch right now, having allowed two runs or less in each of his last four starts, but he hasn't pitched past the fifth inning in any of them, so that five and fly approach seems to be working for Bailey Ober. Meanwhile, the Twins will be up against one of the premier lefties in the game in 32-year-old Max Fried. Fried has missed close to half the season with a bone bruise in his elbow and has built up steadily since returning in late August. He threw 80 pitches his last time out against the Rockies, allowing just one hit, but came out after three and a third innings. He's pitched to a 2.73 ERA for the year and will eclipse 100 innings for the sixth time in his career tonight. He's always been a control artist, throwing six different pitches with his trio of fastballs sitting in the 92 to 95 range. Well, as we get ready to preview the matchup, let's bring in the guys who will be on the call tonight as we are at the park, courtesy of Treasure Island Resort and Casino. Chris Atterbury and Dan Gladden join me live in the booth, and the guys, always fun when you get to see one of the more premier pitchers in the league in Max Fried. He's a guy who will throw a lot of pitches, and he's been getting it done for a long time. Why is it so tough to hit against a guy like him?
4: I was next door, and that was the conversation Justin Morneau and Trevor Plouffe were having, and they were talking about, with Justin being left-handed, Plouffe being right-handed, how he's such a different pitcher versus the lefties than he is versus the righties. Versus the left-handers, he throws a ton of sinkers, like over 50%. But as you said, he'll throw about six, seven different pitches to the righties. And I think, Danny, that's where the difference starts, because he can throw.

0: strikes with all of them. Yep. So on a given night, is it what he's feeling? Is he pitching to your weaknesses and your scouting report? Because he has proven to be a guy who is as consistent as any left-hander in the game.
1: That's how far this game has evolved to where, you know, the starters used to be a fastball, curveball, changeup. Okay, maybe a knuckle curve or a special pitch splitter. But now they got six pitches, and if you can command all six of them, it makes it very difficult for an offense.
0: Yeah, you talked about the injuries, though. That's the big deal. They've been building him up. Pitch count-wise, what did he go from 63 80. To 72 to 80? Because for as good as he's been, you know, he hasn't won a game since April 27th. He's 0-3 with 8 no decisions in that span.
2: Yeah, and of course the Yankees kind of in that same boat as the Dodgers, where they've got so many talented starters that not necessarily playing for October or for September, but really for October to make sure those guys are oiled up and ready to go when push comes to shove.
1: Hey, going back to the he hasn't won since, what, April? Bailey Ober hasn't won since July 17th. He's had 6 no decisions and 2 losses in that 8-start span.
2: Which is funny because early in the year, he was the guy getting all the run support.
1: Yes.
2: That has dried up a little bit right now.
1: But of those 8 starts, they've been quality starts. He has given the Twins an opportunity to win.
0: I look at his last 4 starts. He hasn't given up more than 2 runs. Actually, his last 5 starts, he hasn't given up more than 2 runs in any of those outings. He pitched against Atlanta, San Diego, the White Sox twice. Those are all playoff-bound teams.
1: Yeah, he's gone 4 1/3 his last time out. Other than that, 5 innings, 5 innings, 4 1/3. So he needs to get a little bit of length.
2: And real quick, guys, after the struggles from Morris and Minter last night, do you expect the Twins to go right back to those guys in a close game tonight?
0: I think it's matchup dependent.
1: Yeah,
0: how deep is Bailey Ober? I think there's certainly confidence in those guys. Hopefully they learn from that. But I know one thing. I know they'll be a little more cognizant of prying eyes at second base, and they'll be a little more cognizant of the double steal. I know it's something they emphasize.
1: Yep.
0: They talked about it, and then they let it happen, and I don't think they're very happy.
1: Yeah, it's one thing to talk about it, expect it, and then to allow them to go ahead. You can't counter it. Let's see if they can, if that arises again tonight, that they have an opportunity to kind of hold that running game down.
2: And no Aaron Judge, so that can only help the Twins with matchups as they try and line things up at the back end of the game. Guys, we appreciate it. Looking forward to the call of Game 2 of this series coming up in just a little bit. We've been at the park thanks to Treasure Island Resort and Casino, the exclusive casino partner of the Minnesota Twins. 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Well, after a rough stretch, Twins outfielder Walker Jenkins is not in the lineup tonight, getting the night off against the lefty. Manager Derek Shelton, though, offers his thoughts on how Jenkins is handling those struggles.
3: Well, I think the first thing is mentally he's doing well. I mean, all things considered. And I know he's grinding and I know he's struggling, but he has handled himself extremely well, well beyond his 21 years. I will say that for my case or from our coaching staff's cases, we got to stay positive. I mean, this is a kid that's a big part of our future. I think, you know, like all players do when they come to the big leagues, they realize the big leagues is hard. The one thing that we have known about Walker is that anytime he's gone level to level, there has been an adjustment period, and he's come to the highest level with the biggest adjustment period. And so the main thing I want to make sure that we stay on top of is he stays in that mindset and doesn't change who he is. And to his credit, so far he has not done that.
2: Hey, you got to remember, Walker's still just 21 years old, and by all accounts handling this rough patch as well as can be expected. Derek Shelton's full chat with Chris is coming up next, including how some of the Twins' injured stars are mentoring guys like Walker Jenkins. Mike Petriello will drop by to preview potential

0: I'm concerned that, and I said this a couple years ago, we've seen the best of Patrick Mahomes. We've seen the best of him. He is the new yak king of the NFL.
1: Since we're in L.A., I'm going to go a little Kobe Bryant. I think he has a chance to be the 24 Kobe Bryant. Number 8 Kobe Bryant was flying through the air. Kobe Bryant was doing dunks. We hadn't seen the Afro. Kobe Bryant was doing stuff. We're like, yo, that's Jordan-esque. And then switched his game a little bit. Got more post-heavy. Relied on his teammates. Jumping down the pile. Dumping down to Bynum. Let Lamar run the offense a little bit. Yo, Ron Artest, Meta World Peace hit some shots. Derek Fisher hit some shots. And utilized the team. So you're right. I completely agree. Patrick Mahomes on any night throwing might throw 500 yards and 5 touchdowns. Those days are absolutely gone. The way he played, the style in which catching the league off guard for him, you know, 4 or 5 years, like, what is this? We hadn't seen anything like this in quite some time. Those days are gone. But if the moral or the object of the game is to win Super Bowls, he's still in contention, Rob, because it's a reverse Tom Brady. Tom Brady, we talk about this. Tom Brady came into the league and said, all right, let me manage this thing. Let me make plays when I need to. We got a solid running game, great defense, great special teams. Let me do that. And then he got explosive later as the Randy Moss era and the Welkers and the two tight ends with Gronk and Hernandez. And that's when he became explosive for those years, those 5, 6 years. So to me, it's kind of a reverse Tom Brady where he came out the gates doing things we had never seen. Amazing. Can run, can throw behind the back passes, no look passes. You pick a pass between the legs. And now he's coming down to the place where I hope he realizes I have a legitimate running back for the first time in my career. He has a guy who can rush for 1,000 yards, which should be a minimum. There's 17 games. My gosh, can you get a 1,000-yard rusher? You look at who's been here. Kareem Hunt, 557 yards last year, was the leading rusher. That is terrible. The Chicago Bears ran for 291 in game one. 728-2024 for Kareem Hunt. Pacheco had 935 in 2023, but again, no 1,000 yards. But Pacheco the year before in 2022, 830. I don't even know who the Darrell Williams, Rob G. He sounded like an NBA player. 530 rushing yards. So my point is, for once, he has a guy that he can hand the ball off to 20-25 times.
0: You're missing the whole point of this. It's not the idea that there's something wrong with having a great running back.
1: I'm just saying
0: we haven't seen that. That guy is gone.
1: I'm agreeing with you.
0: That guy is gone.
1: But I'm not. This might make the Chiefs actually more viable now because you cannot rely on him offensively. You can't. I'm agreeing.
0: But the conversation is about him.
1: Right.
0: That's what I came away from.
1: I agree. He does not throw the deep ball anymore. He averaged 4.7 yards per pass. That's terrible for what we used to see from him. And we're talking about a guy that used to set the league on fire in Patrick Mahomes. So I agree with you on that part. But what I'm saying is this might work for him where he finally doesn't have to be Superman because Superman is gone now. So the question to me becomes, can he be a different version of himself? And you're talking about those air yards. He only had 18 air yards on the night. By far the fewest or the lowest of any quarterback in week one.
0: Everybody else around the league's throwing the ball around the yard. Seriously. And this is where Patrick Mahomes is. He owns a donut store. He's dinking and dunking. He's yakking. That's where we are? Wow. And I hope if he has a long career, like that's always a thing. He cemented, he won his 3 mm-hmm. Super Bowls and all that, but the fall or the end of his career, can we envision 8 years or another 8 years and they don't win and this is the play that we're seeing? Like that would be like of somebody who was as exciting, who had a chance to be really special when you would marvel at his career, man. We're going the other way.
1: The current
0: fast.
1: State of where he is, if this is the norm for him, this will be a drastic drop off and it will be a disappointment. Because what we saw was stuff we'd never seen. I mean, I really can't think of because Andrew Luck was talented, but he wasn't having the success. I mean, I can't think of a gangbuster just coming right off the bat like Patrick Mahomes. Like we hadn't seen anything like that. Like he came right out. It was like 50 Cent, boom. A bomb exploded. Snoop, when he dropped Doggy Style coming off of the Chronic, it was just like, whoa, what is this? And Patrick Mahomes was that guy for 4 or 5 years. In the last few years now, he's been

0: solid to pretty good. And last night, he was not good that first half. Got much better in the second half. Goes 7 for 9 for 122 yards and a touchdown. So he got much better in the second half. And thank God, he mentioned his mobility coming off the injury. Were we questioning that? He looked great mobility-wise. But I know K-9, as they call him, has to be a huge welcome sight for him because he might be able to ride them coattails like John Elway did. John Elway wasn't John Elway the last third of his career. And he had Terrell Davis.
1: Like he had nothing to do with it, Doc.
0: No, you know that. I'm saying he had Terrell Davis. He was able to ride that the back.
1: It's not
0: of Terrell
1: about
0: Davis.
1: Him winning, though. The difference between what you're saying with John Elway is John Elway had never won. Patrick Mahomes has already won 3, so it's not about somebody helping you win a championship. It's where you look at.
0: Here's
1: the,
0: why
1: I'm just talking about your vision.
0: Yes.
1: Of him. If he finishes on a whimper, there's no way I'm putting him ahead of Joe Montana if he finishes on a whimper. That's what I'm talking about.
0: Here's my only pushback to that. I totally get what you're saying. But Tom Brady, if he has 7, we would argue maybe 4 of those, he wasn't like the guy, and then maybe 3 of them, he was playing his role, maybe 3 to 4, right? He was playing his role, he was game manager, he made plays.
1: So I'm saying is,
0: but we look at Tom, the totality. Great Tom, pretty good Tom.
1: No, but the difference is he finished strong because it was 3, a 10-year gap, and then he won at the end. Had Tom Brady not won again, he wouldn't even be in any of these conversations. Seriously. If he had won those 3 early and didn't win, and that's what I'm talking about, Patrick Mahomes. The win early, and now this what looks like a malaise. All right, 877-99 on Fox. It is a Trash Talking Tuesday. We want to hear from you, and it's real simple. Is Patrick Mahomes the new Yak Man of the NFL? Should he get a job at Dinkin' Donuts? We'll continue that conversation next with you, 877-99 on Fox, 877-996-6369. It is the Odd Couple, Fox Sports Radio. 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After last night's win, Kansas City is trading at 73% to beat Indianapolis on Sunday, meaning a $100 trade pays out $134 with a win. Indy got gashed on the ground by Baltimore in week 1, so KC's revamped running attack should have a field day in this one. 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
1: The Herd. When Colin Cowherd drops the info, The Herd, you need to listen.
7: Ladies and gentlemen, the Packers front office this year, they went heavy drafting SEC guys. The Packers front office knows we do not close well. We are not a physical team. This is, and Lincoln Riley found this out at USC. When you join the Big Ten in a northern conference, a northern division, to seal wins, you got to pound the ball. Do what the New York Giants did. You got to have a 5.5, 6 minute drive and end any doubt. So Green Bay, Kyler Murray doesn't play. And Carson Wentz reels off 22 points in the fourth quarter. So, everybody rolls their eyes when I use the term manalytics, which are embracing analytics plus alpha. And Green Bay is a soft team. I'm sorry, but they are. Football is played by tough men. It is a gladiator sport. And even though the NFL has changed their rules to help the offense, nobody questions that at all. And it's still more of a cage fight than a beauty pageant. This is the NFL. And Green, I've said this, Lincoln Riley and Matt LaFleur, I don't doubt their ability. I don't doubt their intelligence. I don't doubt their knowledge. But both struggle to close out games they should win. And if you look at this 6-game losing streak, they are an awful fourth quarter team. Well, their players don't get awful. So, and I think the Green Bay front office, if you went and looked at their draft, they know it's an issue. So, pretty and flashy is fun.
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0: Rob Parker, Kelvin Washington on a Trash Talking Tuesday. That's coming up next hour, by the way.
1: And I'm
2: going to say it again. Make an enemy of me.
0: Efra Salaam on the way. Former NFL offensive lineman, Fox Sports Radio weekend host. We'll chop it up with him in a minute. 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Let's take some calls. Patrick Mahomes returns from injury. Big win for the Chiefs. He's not the big story. Kenneth Walker III is actually the biggest story. But have we seen the best days of Mahomes? Are they gone? Do you like what he's doing now? Dinkin' and Dunkin', 877-99 on Fox. Who we got?
3: Hey, Greg in Buffalo, you're on the Odd Couple Fox Sports Radio. What's up, Greg?
4: Hey, what's up, fellas?
0: What up, what up?
4: No, I mean, hey, love the show. I want to say that first off.
3: Thank you. Appreciate it.
4: Yep. So, being from Buffalo, I would love to see Kansas City turn into New Yak City, if you know what I'm saying. But I'm kind of worried that maybe Andy Reid was slow playing him in. You know, I don't want to get ahead of ourselves and say, oh, you know, Mahomes is washed, this, that, the other. That might have been all part of the game plan. You know what I mean? Just to kind of get him into the groove, dink and dunk, let the new guys do their thing. You know what I mean?
3: The only issue I have with that is the last 2 years, just go look at his numbers. Like, if you, like it would be one thing if he was at a high level last year and then coming off an injury, you know what I mean? You're going at it slow. Just go look at the last 2 years. Seriously. This is par the course. He doesn't throw the ball downfield. If I'm a defense now, I'm just saying, I'm going against the run. I'm not worried about Mahomes airing the ball out over my head. I'm going to put an extra man in the box.
0: But is that what makes this dangerous to me?
3: I'm just saying, but I'm saying that, not afraid of Mahomes
0: going
3: anymore.
0: Going into Kansas City and being single-handedly like, we're worried about Patrick Mahomes, I think those days are gone. In the sense of, can he beat you on the last drive? He still can make plays, without a doubt. Can he make a throw when he needs to? But the idea of him torching you, I agree. I think those days are gone regularly, meaning he can get in a game every now and again. But routinely torching you, that guy, we haven't seen him in a while.
3: Jason, in Missouri, you're on the Odd Couple Fox Sports Radio. What's up, Jason?
5: Yeah, great. I think Greg's right along the train of thought that Andy may have been playing a little bit under the whims there. But we were at the game last night. It was absolutely amazing. And I don't think Patrick's gone. I mean, weren't we just in the Super Bowl 2 years ago? So I'm going back.
3: Yeah, but go look at his go look at his numbers. Is that the same Patrick Mahomes? Just be honest. I'm not even saying forget about the three Super Bowls. Just be honest about watching him. Do you feel the same way about Patrick Mahomes? That's what I'm asking you.
5: I feel the same way about Pat because at those same Super Bowls, it wasn't the same receivers either.
3: No, I'm talking about the last 2 years. If you look at his numbers, they're not there. They're not there.
5: So I think he's far away from being a store owner. I think
3: I want a large coffee with cream and sugar and a couple of what do you call those donut holes? What do they call munchkins? Holes. Couple of munchkins.
5: Yeah, Sean may be standing in line getting his this morning too. So. Well, the rest of the NFL may see the same thing here soon. So I don't think he's far. I just think they're easing him in. He just came off of surgery, and we'll see how he does this Sunday night against the Colts.
3: Okay. Yeah. Byron in Florida, you're on the Odd Couple Fox Sports Radio. What's up, Byron?
6: Hey, what's up, man? Shout out from the team at Fox Sports Pensacola down here.
3: My man, what's happening?
6: Yeah, that's right. Hey, man, I'm Pat Mahomes. Those sound like two real nice emotional takes, but check this out. Since Tyreek left town, nobody on the Chiefs offense has really done that good. And teams did not game plan for Pat Mahomes. They game planned for the cheetah. And they probably had the cheetah's number two priority, too. He opened the whole thing up, and they ain't been the same since he left.
0: Hey, I brought that up quite a few times, that that threat that he was opened up the middle of the field for Travis Kelce, opened up for other guys. I mean, he was that's where
3: you had to
0: 50, 60-yard passes. So, yeah, I listen, when he gets healthy, I'll be on the phone.
3: All I'm saying is he's the

0: Yeah, King, that's all.
1: Yeah. All right, appreciate the calls. Ephraim Salama on the other side right now. He is Steve DeSager. He's getting you updated. Hey, Steve.
2: Hey there. Let's take a look at the MLB scoreboard. It's Jacob Mizorowski on the mound for Milwaukee tonight, leading 1-0 at Pittsburgh in the top of the third. Mizorowski had strikeouts for his first five outs in this game. Aaron Judge not in the starting lineup. Yankees about to start at Minnesota. Yankees second in the AL East, 3.5 games behind Tampa Bay. Less than a couple weeks left in the regular season. The Rays will be at the Yankees next week for a four-game series. Rays are leading 1-0 against the A's, top of the fourth tonight. Scoring the run on a pass ball. Cleveland is hosting the White Sox again tonight. Cleveland a game and a half back of the first place White Sox in the AL Central standings. Guardians hit two homers in the first and lead Chicago 3-0 in the top of the third. The Dodgers are up 3-0 at the Reds in the bottom of the third. Teoscar Hernandez a two-run homer. Washington at home ahead of the Phillies 2-1 in the top of the third. Christopher Sanchez on the mound for the Phils. Bad news for the Phillies today. They had to place pitcher Jesus Luzardo on the IL with shoulder inflammation. He's 14-5 this year. Detroit at Toronto, scoreless in the top of the second. The Blue Jays one game out for the final AL wild card behind the Guardians. Mets Orioles 1-1 top of the second. Among the later games in an hour, the Padres, who've won 8 in a row, play at Colorado, which has lost 8 straight. The Ravens cut kicker Jake Moody from their practice squad. Baltimore starter Tyler Loop made field goals of 45 and 57 yards last Sunday. Browns running back Dylan Sampson was placed on injured reserve. He hurt his knee returning a kickoff, so now he'll miss at least the next four games. Carolina cut wide receiver Jimmy Horn. Lionel Messi will play his final game for Argentina October 6th, an exhibition in Buenos Aires. He's played over 200 games for his national team. A reminder this Friday night on Fox TV, college football number 13 Texas Tech, host number 22 Houston. Back to you.
1: Steve, thank you. Appreciate it. iCouple, Rob Parker, Kelvin Washington on a Trash Talking Tuesday. Joined now by our man, Ephraim Salam, former NFL offensive lineman, Fox Sports Radio weekend host. He's with us. E, what up, man?
3: What's up, brothers? How y'all doing?
1: Man, doing good. Well, man.
0: How are you? Hey, Ephraim.
3: Yo.
0: After watching Patrick Mahomes in that game, it's New Yak City, because it's all about the Yak Yards. Friday night,
4: yakety yak. Don't go back.
0: Yep, there he is. He's a Yak man now. What's going on? He doesn't throw the ball downfield anymore. All of his yards come off the after the catch.
3: I think when you're coming from a knee injury like he sustained, that's where all your power comes from. Like, you, a quarterback can have a tremendous arm and do all of that. The arm only comes into play when you're off schedule and you're rolling out, and then you can make those throws. But if you're, when you're in the pocket, which he is, he's a pocket passing quarterback, that comes from your hips and your legs. So it didn't surprise me that he wasn't pushing the ball down the field. Remember, 9 months, literally to the day, 9 months ago is when he hurt that knee, and got it repaired. So I think as the season goes, you'll see him more and more comfortable in the pocket and stepping into those throws.
0: Well, the only pushback I have is last year he didn't have many throws over 20 yards. Like this is more than just the injury or just coming back. I'll get you the exact number, but it wasn't many last year. It's a lot of dinking and dunking. It's not the same guy who burst onto the scene who we thought, oh my God, he's going to be a problem. A problem for the next, you know what I mean, 18 years, 15 years, or whatever it could be. Well, and here we go. I'll give it to you, Ephraim, just to make
3: all
0: it clear.
3: Right, thank you.
0: Mahomes recorded a career-low 33.9 accuracy rate on deep pass attempts last season. And he had 30 overthrows from clean pockets over the last 2 years. This is what I'm just talking about, throwing the ball downfield, not just last night.
3: Look, it's one thing that sticks out in my mind there. Look, I love Xavier Worthy and I love Rashee Rice. All those guys are great, but there was only one Tariq Hill.
1: Mm-hmm.
3: There was only one Tariq Hill. And when you had a talent like that and his ability to stretch the field, it opens up everything. And not having that, I think those downfield passes will take a hit. There's a level of trust and comfortability that he had with Tariq Hill that they were putting up gaudy numbers. I mean, you were like, good Lord, Patrick Mahomes, he can do no wrong. But when you have a

0: I well, remember Tom Brady when he had Randy Moss? Remember what those numbers looked like? They never looked like that ever again without Randy. But yeah, that just goes to show you, when you have a receiver of that caliber who can get behind any defense you set up, then your numbers will explode.
1: I look at this as a benefit that, yeah, I agree. He's not that guy, and those numbers may never look the same. But you got K-9 running the ball like that. They haven't had a running like that his entire career. And now they got a Super Bowl MVP on the team. And with that defense, this could be the benefit where he doesn't have to be Superman week in, week out.
0: The greatest thing, and I saw it on his face, I saw it on Patrick Mahomes' face last night. On that 66-yard run from Kenneth Walker, I saw Patrick Mahomes light up like a little kid coming downstairs for Christmas. Like, the fact that he's never had that caliber of running back, it's going to make his job so much easier. It's going to make him so much more proficient. It takes a complete weight off you having to do everything. You can hand the ball to a guy and he can get you a guaranteed 5-6 yards a play. That's pay dirt, man. Look, ask the Baltimore Ravens and Lamar Jackson what it feels like to have Derrick Henry. You know you can hand the ball to.
1: Right.
0: It's unbelievable.
2: Let's go here. And I want to go with the Rams. And I do want to talk about the Rams still. Where are you on this whole thing? Okay, so Myles Garrett has the terrible game, had the knee surgery, didn't do anything in training camp at all. And now this talk that maybe Aaron Donald might not play again. Okay, he's back. Does he want only going to come back when Myles Garrett is on the other side? You know what I mean? Or is he a part of the team? I'm just wondering, he hasn't played in years now. He's not hurt. How long does it take you to get in shape? Does it take you a few weeks, or does it take you, he didn't make the trip to Australia, or does it take you as many weeks as it takes for Myles Garrett to come back from injury?
0: Yeah, I agree with you, and I fought you a little bit last week when you was like, he's not on the trip, and I was like, yeah, I was trying to make excuses. But look, man, you're right. The fact that he came back, you're paying him $20 million.
2: Are you playing?
0: That could go up to 30 with incentives. I guess it's a sack number he'll have to hit in tackles. But if you're going to get off the porch, then you got to get into the action. You can't step down and be like, I'm going to wait up here until the weather gets better. No. They're going to need you. Now, I understand what he's doing. He doesn't want to come in there and now has to get all the double teams, right? Because they're going to double team him.
2: He's an all-time great, though. If you're going to play,
0: yeah, I get it.
2: They need you now.
0: I'm not making excuses. I am 100% agreeing with you, which is even weird to say out loud. But you're absolutely correct in the fact that he needs to be there now more than ever. If he didn't want to play, he shouldn't have signed up and came out of retirement. You can't just sign a contract and come when you think things are going to be easy and good. You got to get off the stoop, and your team needs you right now. For the life of me, I don't understand what the Rams and Myles Garrett were doing all offseason when you knew he had a knee problem. I have no idea why you would waste the entire offseason, him not practicing, but you not, you know, scoping the knee and getting him ready to go for the
1: right
0: season.
1: One or the other, right?
2: And sending him to Australia, right? If you knew that he wasn't right.
0: Makes no sense, right? Like, makes zero sense to me. So, you got to hold their feet to the fire for the decisions they're making in terms of both of these defensive, all-world players. They're not handling the situation properly, in my estimation.
2: I also want to ask you about Caleb Williams and his opening day performance. Obviously, the Bears put up 59 points. He made some beautiful throws. Obviously, they were in the ball real well. That team has weapons all over the place. Just what did you make of Caleb's performance as well and just that Bears offense? Because Rob G said that they would not make the playoffs. Kelvin, you were what?
1: I just said the Lions. I didn't say about that. I said the Lions will win.
2: But you have them making the playoffs, or did you not?
1: Well, I didn't ever really, you know, address
2: that. But I'm just saying, dude.
1: Yeah.
0: They got receipts, baby.
2: You know, I got it.

0: feet.
1: No, no, right. No. Because when you say they're not making a playoff, but you thought they'd take a step back.
2: Right? Yeah, I don't think they're going to be.
1: I'm just asking
2: all
1: you
2: those last minute games, but they look crazy.
1: Where are you on just what you saw?
0: Look, I remember watching that game and saying, "Damn, this kid can make every throw." I said, "It's about three people in the entire world who can make the throw."
1: That throw to Komet. That throw to Komet. How many people can make that throw?
0: Maybe him and one other person. Maybe.
1: Aaron Rodgers in his prime, maybe?
0: Yes. Well, you got to start thinking, when you're watching him play, the level of talent. He had flashes of it at SC. They just didn't have the proper team around him. But, man, I remember watching that and thinking, wow, the Bears really got their quarterback for the next 15 years. I'll do you one better, though. In that same game, because the Bears hung up 59 and because Caleb looked the way he looked, we're not even talking about Bryce Young. And how he looked.
1: Yeah.
0: He had 367 yards passing.
1: Crazy.
0: And three touchdowns. Goodness gracious. I think, to me, that's a bigger story than what Caleb, because we saw Caleb. We saw Caleb be spectacular last year. The cardiac bears,
2: right.
0: And you know, with a second left in the game. We were expecting that from him, but we weren't expecting any of that from Bryce Young.
2: Well,
0: I
2: picked them to win that division, the South, because of the run they had last year. How they played against the Rams and kind of how they were closing out the season. And Bryce Young is finally starting to show why he was a Heisman Trophy winner. One more for me real quick. The Ravens, the Chiefs, the Bills, the Bengals, when it comes to Burrow, Josh, Patrick, and Lamar, those four guys, we know who they are. Did AFC miss it? Did Bo Nix miss his chance? Did Drake May? Did C.J. Stroud miss? Are we back to those four are back now? One of those four being the representative in the AFC?
0: Well, I think because you're talking about all-time greats, I wouldn't expect it to be. They're still all relatively young. All of those guys are still relatively young, even though they're the elder statesmen in the league now. You can never count. Lamar Jackson looks phenomenal, brother. Good Lord. Good luck playing them. Good luck playing them. And Derrick Henry will not age at all. But then you see what Josh Allen was able to do to the Texans defense. That was historic. And we can't forget about Joe Burrow, man. Joe Burrow is like, look, man, he had a lot to say, which we never hear from Joe Burrow, really. He had a lot to say this offseason leading into the season. He's showing up and using his game to speak volumes right now. Very loud in Cincinnati right now.
2: Yeah, that's why I'm like, up. You had your chance, Drake May or Bo Nix or somebody else, and Trevor Lawrence. You had your shot.
0: Yeah, that Bo Nix showed up yesterday, man. We'll see.
2: Yeah, we're going to talk about that as well. Yeah, Ephraim, appreciate it, man. Thank you as always, brother.
0: Absolutely, brother. Y'all stay safe.
2: No doubt. Shekel City on the way. Plus, gambling. Some thoughts about that. It might be time to get out of bed with them. We'll explain that. It's the Odd Couple, Rob Parker, Kelvin Washington, Trash Talking Tuesday, Fox Sports Radio.
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7: Those guys are sick, man.
8: Now I get it. After seeing game one and how Monken is talking going into game two, now I get it. Now I get what they're

0: doing at quarterback. And it's much more understandable. Now it's okay. Everything has clicked for me. I get what they're doing.
1: Burning it to the ground.
0: Obviously. This is a tank season, right? We know this. Mm-hmm. Okay. So it's a tank season for the Browns. They're hoping Arch Manning, Dante Moore, whoever it is, winds up. It's not going to be Steve Angeli. Yeah!
1: I don't know that I want Dante Moore right now either.
0: But this is a tank year for a quarterback, right? Everybody knows this. Now, in a tank year, Deshaun Watson, who is back, who is healthy, you know, Jimmy Haslam wants.

0: fans.
1: At some point, decided to keep him, right? Shredded meat.
0: But they decided to keep him. So why are they doing it the way they are? We got a really small window into their thought process when Watson was named the number one quarterback that we kind of blew off, but now I see as part of their plan. Whereas we had that little report when Watson was named the starting quarterback about 3 weeks ago that, hey, you know, the first couple games on the road, that's where they want to start him. They don't want to start him at home because the reaction would be so bad, right? The booing and the reaction to him because it's so toxic with Watson playing there. It's a tank season, so you know at some point Watson's going to have to play. First two games are on the road.
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3: Oh, boy.
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2: 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This is Covino and Rich.
3: Chiefs. Kenneth Walker and Patrick Mahomes had some good moments, but, you know, he wasn't the best. But first game back, and Kelce, who was hobbling out there but making some plays, they went 31-10 over what is supposed to be a great Broncos team.
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3: former Super Bowl MVP,
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3: Man, that just makes them even more ultra-competitive. 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
7: Jets are 1-0. The Patriots are 0-1. I'm good. And I do think they could upset the Packers next week. 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
8: The yes. 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

0: Couple, Rob Parker, Kelvin Washington, on a Trash Talking Tuesday, which will be coming up in an hour. See what you guys got cooking.
1: If you want to trash Kelvin, go ahead.
0: We will N-O-T, not interrupt. Next hour, Tony Regans. I said that right?
1: Tony Regans, yeah.
0: Yeah, I make sure. MLB Chief Baseball Development Officer.
1: They're doing good stuff, you know. They just opened up another academy.
0: Yeah, I was looking at you, what you sent us that.
1: In Miami.
0: Yep. So we'll get with him next hour as well. So still a lot left in the show. Looking forward to seeing what he's got for us. Last call, last hour. By the way, if you missed any of the show, just check out The iCouple on wherever you get your podcast. Just search The iCouple. We'll be there. Like it, share it, review it, all that good stuff. So go find our pod when you need to. Rob G will put a best of version and a full version.

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1: Welcome to Shekel City, the home base for Rob Parker's daily picks against the spread.
0: How'd you do?
2: All right, 1-2 last night, 7-4-1 as we do the September reset, courtesy of Elijah. 7-4-1 All right, Elijah, I reset. Stop bugging me. All right, tonight, best bet, Yankees minus 1.5 at the Twins. That game, I think, has started. Also, the Cardinals minus 1.5. They're hosting the Giants. And I got the Rangers with DeGrom on the mound in Arlington taking on the Red Sox. So Rangers minus 1.5, Cardinals minus 1.5, and the Yankees minus 1.5. And remember, I'm not telling you who to bet on. I'm telling you who I bet on.
0: All right. Appreciate it. What's up with this gambling? What's your issue with the leagues and gambling going on right now?
2: My only pushback, and I know all the leagues are trying to say, like, if fans are overzealous about losing money or whatever, that they could be banned from the gambling house or whatever. I just, you know why people are called fans? Because they're fanatics. So now money's involved. It's way more fan friendly. Would you admit that?
0: Oh, see, man, I just had to explain this to a mother
2: school. It's just way more where people don't feel weird letting you know, like, oh, I bet on games or what. I just think that, and because you see it on everything, I can remember when I started my radio career and had a show in Detroit where they told us, do not say the spread. That's what was told to us. Do not, you could pick the game, do not say the spread. Right. Because that's how the leagues were about the gambling. No, we can't give any spreads. Now it's in the game. It's in the contest. Oh, it's
0: not. Well, some of the name of the stations are this and that, and you know, watch this station. And I
2: get it. It's a part. It's legal. No one's saying you can't gamble. All I'm saying, really, is you can't get mad at people for being like
0: enticed
2: and fired up. Though is what I'm saying. Like, if you're passionate, if you were passionate without having money on it, all right, that's where that's why you would call fanatics fans. Then imagine putting a couple of bucks down on it. That's going to heighten it. So all I'm saying is people are definitely watch games differently. That's why every Sunday when you go on Twitter or X, whatever you want to call it, what do people say every week?
0: Messed up my parlay.
2: Rigged.
0: Oh, rigged. That's
2: right?
0: Yeah.
2: WWE, like the NFL script. Like this is like constant.
0: Honestly, I mean, it's huge. It is absolutely a way of life now. With
2: you've been to games, you've been to the NBA games where they're yelling at the coach, put so and so in, put so and so in. He needs two more rebounds.
0: Dude, I told you, it has ruined my friendship with some friends. Well, not the friendship, but the conversation
2: sports
0: with
2: talk.
0: Them. Sports talk. You used to just call, man, such and such. You see Patrick Mahomes last night, or did you see this? And oh, did you see with the Dodgers,
2: they
0: the Lakers?
2: The,
0: man, they're like, man, screw him. You're like, what are you talking about? Man, I needed him to make one more three. I needed him to get one more rebound. Man, he couldn't catch one more pass. That's all people talk about nowadays. And it's to the point, Rob G, fandom is out the window now. People would rather see their own team lose as long as my man caught that pass or if I got the other opposing team's
2: Rob
0: receiver.
2: Rob G knows that, and that's where that fantasy sports, which I just can't get over, where people, if your guy's on another team, they don't care, Rob G. You notice about their team.
0: Well, I'm in a dilemma.
3: That's true. Yeah.
2: I need my points.
0: Rob G, that's me.
3: But my only pushback, we got a minute left. I argue with Rob. All of this would happen whether or not DraftKings and FanDuel was in bed with the NFL, NBA, and Major League Baseball anyways, because now that it's on our phone, it's easier than ever to access it.
2: I agree.
3: I think the fact that they have sponsorship deals doesn't change the fact that people are going to get upset about gambling and fantasy.
2: I agree with that, but I think because there's more of a partnership,
0: yeah, I think when you have Kevin Hart and LeBron,
2: but people question now, are they in bed? Are they the ones who had so-and-so miss that three-pointer? Because, Rob G, there's a big payoff at the end. Do you see what I'm saying? That's what's different. And that's why they're saying rigged every Sunday and scripted and WWE.
3: Hashtag rigged.
2: Exactly. How many times have you seen that?
3: Oh, every week.
2: Every week. Because people say, oh, the NFL made a call.
0: They made that last minute. The Michigan game.
2: They made a call because everybody didn't have to pay out so much money because Michigan was going to lose that game. So they fixed it. You got me?
0: I got that dilemma. Josh Allen.

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3: Here they come.
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6: What's that sound?
7: This is the show that has two crows and a cup of Joe.
8: Who is Joe?
7: LeVar Arrington, Brady Quinn, and Jonas Knox.
9: Miles Garrett will undergo arthroscopic surgery on his ailing knee. He will go to the injured reserve. He will miss at least four games. So already off to a bad start. They lose to a division rival. They got wiped out in the second half. There's second guessing of Sean McVay's travel arrangements. And now Miles Garrett, who was their top pickup, their big star acquisition this offseason, who didn't look right in that game at all, is going to miss the next four games because of the knee surgery.
10: Can I ask y'all a question?
11: Please do.
10: Do you guys think Cleveland knew?
11: Well, I would think that the Rams knew too, though. I mean, you know, you have to take a physical when this stuff happens.
10: Mm-hmm.
11: The question is like, how bad was it for Miles Garrett? Like, how much did he know? Like, did he feel like if he was going there, like, hey, I'm going to give it a shot, but like there is the...
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0: You know, they did their thing. You know, they nuked Carolina, like a cardboard village of a defense for the Carolina football team. So, good for them. That was orgasmic for my friends Tree in Chicago, Yefimi, all the Bears fans, the Bears, who like to show. But 59 points. The Bears didn't just dip their toe into the season. They cannonballed into a pool, and they cannonballed. They're so fat, they emptied the pool.
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0: Here's what you need to know.
1: Baseball's regular season ends in under 2 weeks, and the first place Tampa Bay Rays are still up 1-0 on the A's in the top of the sixth inning, getting the run early in the game on a pass ball. The Rays are 3.5 games up on the Yankees in the AL East. The Yankees are winning 2-0 starting the second inning at Minnesota. Cody Bellinger with a two-run homer. Tigers and Blue Jays scoreless bottom of the third. Fifth inning, Phillies tied 2-2 at the Nationals. The Phillies today did have to place pitcher Jesus Luzardo on the injured list due to shoulder inflammation. He's 14-5. The Brewers have Jacob Mizorowski on the mound tonight. Milwaukee leads in the fifth, 1-0 at Pittsburgh. Dodgers still up 3-0 at the Reds, bottom of the fifth. And in Cleveland, Guardians over the White Sox, 3-1, and the top of the fifth there. It's 3-run first inning on a couple of homers for the Guardians, who, by the way, are a game and a half back of the first place White Sox in the AL Central.
0: One guy is happily divorced. One guy is happily married. One guy gets called daddy by his three beautiful daughters. Aww. One guy gets called daddy after a credit card approval. One guy won a state high school basketball championship. One guy only covered a state high school basketball championship. One guy's been inducted into three halls of fame. One guy has only mocked a hall. Does this seem weird to anybody else?
2: Hey, I heard that.
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0: It's the Odd Couple. 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That's right. Just search Odd Couple FSR on YouTube. Again, check out the YouTube channel. That's all you need to do. Search Odd Couple FSR. Tony Regan's the MLB Chief Baseball Development Officer. Baseball continues to open up academies. Just open up one in Miami. You should see the numbers and the players of the kids who are coming through that academy.
1: We're going to talk about that. Down in Miami, especially.
0: Yeah, what's going on with baseball and their development. Also, trash talking. Your chance to trash anyone, anything in the world of sports. It is the Odd Couple on Fox Sports Radio. All right.
1: Yeah, see what we got. What YouTubians, Odd Mob talking about?
2: Well, the Odd Mob always takes on a mind of its own. There is a debate going on about Deshaun Watson. For some reason, we haven't talked about Deshaun Watson in, a week and a half at least.
1: Is how he played?
2: Just in general. Let me read one of these comments from Prophet022.
1: Prophet.
2: He, talking about Deshaun, did nothing wrong. That's why he will not ask for forgiveness. Houston's just tearing his name down because he wanted out.
1: He did nothing wrong on Sunday or previously?
2: I mean, it's just... It's a tough scene.
1: No, it's just a tough scene.
2: You know, I don't know why you'd mention that.
1: Yeah.
2: And then let's get back to the regular.
1: I'm done taking profit to know a profit out here doing these streets.
0: Most of it is just ridiculous. Yeah. I got to admit. I'm not the biggest. I get it. He put himself in that whole situation. Mm-hmm. But if you watch that game,